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1: That's 8 to 11 Eastern, 5 to 8 Pacific. I'll be there this week. I ended up missing last week's show.
0: How'd you do that?
1: Well, yeah, the thing about baby deliveries, you find out, Rob, is they're very...
0: Oh, that's right.
1: It's very...
0: So you were just...
1: Suggestive.
0: You were just there waiting for the baby, and the baby didn't
1: Very
0: come.
1: Suggestive. Like, you know, the cable guy says, you know, between 1 and 4, babies are like in the month of May. You know, so you're just saying all May, you're just waiting. And as the target gets closer and it gets farther away. You know, Rob, we talked about that Cleveland plus 2.5.
0: Yes.
1: And by the end of the segment, you had convinced me that 2.5 was a good bet.
0: They're only down by 22 in another turn.
1: Right. I think if we could get some live action on 22.5,
0: but it
1: might be the answer.
0: But they've made, like, they're shooting like 60% from the field.
2: Rob, I have an update. They're down by 24.
0: Is it 24 now?
1: So maybe we get 24.5, but here's the deal.
0: They won't even shoot. Like, they're afraid to shoot. And if they're just going to keep shooting threes or whatever, this game, they might lose by 50 tonight.
1: This is a great example, in my opinion, of when you see the difference between superstars and stars and good coaches and great coaches. Because...
0: You going to say Mike Brown is a great coach?
1: Quinn Snyder was able to get somehow 2 wins out of this Knicks team, right? Game plan, possession by possession. They won because, you know, you get game one. Okay,
0: I ain't even buying that.
1: Well, just hold on.
0: Okay. You're going to have to convince me of that because I saw some hero ball where the Knicks play horrible in those games. Go ahead.
1: Get my point out? All right.
0: They get two wins
1: in game one. They're down 2-1. Chris Broussard, friend of the show, said the Knicks were on death's door. Mike Brown makes an adjustment to take Karl-Anthony Towns off of and put him on the ball. Jalen Brunson has enough of a attitude, right, that he's fine with it. He's okay with it as long as it returns to winning. This is why Becky Hammon was right. Because 98% of the time, that small guard is not going to take the coaching to come off the ball. 98% of the time, that coach is not going to have the guts to tell his highest paid player, we're going to use you less. Kenny Atkinson right now refuses to bench James Harden. Why? Not because he's playing so well. He refuses to bench James Harden because he's one of the highest paid players. That's who they traded for. It's the whole, if they're going to lose, they're going down this way. And
0: that's not the only reason they're losing, though.
1: But it's one of the, like, I think, but when we look at this series, the way that they lost game one, that they were in the game.
0: Yeah, but you're right, but that's coaching. That's because he didn't take them out. I agree with that.
1: Again, 98% of coaches are too scared, whatever, to make the move to take your best, or I should say your best, your highest paid or your most valuable, quote unquote, asset and marginalize him in a way. Mike Brown did it when Steve Kerr did it with Steph Curry, and the Warriors went on crazy runs. And in the fourth quarter, Steph was live to bang on anybody, right, from deep. You see Mike Brown now, the way they're running this offense, Jalen Brunson has been standing in the corner for most of this 20-point run that the Knicks have been on. And if, in fact, the Cavaliers come back somehow, guess what? In the fourth quarter, because of the different tweaks that they made, they'll be ready, and he'll be ready to go ahead and torch an exhausted Donovan Mitchell and James Harden. I think that's the difference right there. I'm not saying that he's the best coach of all time, but that's the difference between good and good.
0: So if they get blown out in the postseason and the finals, then what would that mean? That they just weren't good enough?
1: I'm just asking. All types of things, but I'm talking about for here right now, when I'm looking at the team that hasn't lost in 31 days, I'll go ahead and say the guy's a good coach.
0: All right, not great. It is the Odd Couple. And you know what you need to do? Stick and stay.
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21: You know, America's produced like lots and lots of stuff. Just piles of stuff. The fact of the matter is all day long, every day, there are warehouses full of stuff getting just pushed off a cliff. All day, every day.
19: That's Ian Nagoski, who runs the Canary Records label.
21: A friend of mine said that what he loves is being the guy standing at the edge of the cliff, waving his arms, going, wait, no, let me look at those first before you throw them away. I think there might be some good stuff in there. I think there might be some stories. I don't think we should throw all those away yet.
19: We have a season, 10 episodes of stories from that realm, of things that were just barely saved, and in some cases, not saved at all. A bizarre tale of two infamous New Yorkers.
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23: It's over. 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
1: And here's what you need to know.
2: Well, as Frank Sinatra would say,
4: start spreading the news.
2: That's right, baby, because the New York Knicks are cruising towards the NBA Finals. They have a 61-37 lead at Cleveland with 5 minutes and 8 seconds remaining of the second quarter, with the Knicks leading the series 3-0. The Knicks presently on a 31-10 run. They're shooting 57% from the field, 10 out of 20 from three-point range. The Cavaliers shooting 39% from the field, 6 out of 18 from three-point range. Again, it's the Knicks 61, the Cavaliers 37, 5 minutes remaining in the second quarter of Game 3. In Game 3 of the NHL's Eastern Conference Finals, the Carolina Hurricanes, a 2-1 lead at Montreal after one, with that series tied at one. I'm Isaac Lohengrin.
5: One guy is happily divorced. One guy is happily married. One guy gets called daddy by his three beautiful daughters. One guy gets called daddy after a credit card approval. One guy won a state high school basketball championship. One guy only covered a state high school basketball championship. One guy's been inducted into three halls of fame. One guy has only mopped a hall. Does this seem weird to anybody else? Can this sports writer and this sports fan share a radio show without driving each other crazy? Now, live from the Fox Sports Radio studios, here's Fox Sports.

0: you
1: but
0: stay
1: there's
0: here.
1: No guarantee, though, that they were going to make it there. So, you know, you can't plan for it that far in advance.
0: You can plan for it for 27 years. It's my slush fund. Here's my if the Knicks ever fund.
1: Just roll it over, over and over and over again?
0: I don't know. It's the separate little savings account that doesn't get siphoned in, you know, not to say the old cost of a cup of coffee.
1: I don't think people save for a Knicks fund. Maybe they save for college or a car or for a home.
0: Right.
1: I don't think anybody has a Knicks slush fund or something.
0: But the general idea that I'm trying to propose here is if you're that big a Knicks fan and it means that much to you,
1: it does.
0: You find a way. Or you try to find a way. And if you can't, you can watch it on a high-def television and be just as
1: well. Actually, I only would like to go, you know, because it does bring back memories, but I like to be among the Knicks fans. So I'm just as happy being out on 7th Avenue or Radio City Music Hall or Madison Square Garden at a watch party. Those are, to me, just as fun being around the true Knicks fans. What you see, you know, on these, on the floor, that's not reality.
0: That's the thing. They're not spending their time looking at, you know, Joe from accounting in section 324.
1: Hey, he's on the floor. Joe from accounting's got floor tickets.
0: No, if he's not sitting next to Chalamet, nobody cares. and that's a whole other conversation to be had in terms of the amount of publicity that the fans have gotten. And that's all fine and good. But one of the stories, just before we get to Steve DeSager, was the Fat Joe was doing, you know, the car wash stuff on ESPN, saying he had bought front row tickets and was told they're no good.
1: Right.
0: Several other people had evidently bought front row, second row, courtside seats and were told your seats are no longer good here.
1: By order
0: of the ownership. Dan Gilbert and company.
1: Right. So, they didn't want to. Did they buy it or they didn't want to sell it to them?
0: Well,
1: so.
0: I mean, they were already bought, right? If you go on the secondary market, you buy them.
1: Wow.
0: But then all of a sudden you show up with a bunch of Knicks stuff. They have the right to refuse service just like any other business.
1: That's crazy. I just, you know, I understand what they're trying to do, but, you know, Knicks fans do travel well. And how could you do something like that? That's just bad.
0: Because you're petty. You're Dan Gilbert. And you don't want your home court taken over. You know what the highlight for the Cavaliers was today, though?
1: No, not really. Well,
0: there was a guy that hit a half-court shot for $10,000 at halftime.
1: Oh, get out of here. They should sign him then. They should get him out there.
0: He might have been their best sharpshooter in the second half. For a wrap-up of this miserable debacle excuse, I'm going from the Cleveland side, of course, to everything in our sporting universe, including a combined no-hitter. It's the legend himself. It's our guy, Steve DeSager.
2: Hey, Steve.
1: Stop that.
0: It still counts.
1: Doesn't count. Stop that.
3: Actually, there were no hits on the other side. I think it counts.
0: No, it's going in, is it not? 18th in their franchise history, yes?
3: No, but it's the fifth combined no-hitter that Houston had.
0: There you go.
3: That was a stunning stat to me.
0: I love that.
3: No other franchise in Major League Baseball has more than two combined hitters. Houston now has five. After winning 9-0 at Texas tonight, the starter threw 97 pitches going the first six innings, Tetsuya Imai. Two relievers followed. Yes, the starters walked four as well. But yes, that's a final. We got two late games at Dodger Stadium on this holiday. Colorado leads at LA 2-1 in the bottom of the fifth. The one for the Dodgers, a Kike Hernandez RBI double. He's starting at third base for the injured Max Muncy. Hernandez just off the injured list today for his season debut. Seattle's hit a couple of homers and leads 6-0 at the A's, bottom of the third. Well, say it out loud. The New York Knicks are going to the NBA Finals.
1: Let's go.
3: For the first time since 1999.
1: Woo.
3: They win in dominant fashion at Cleveland, 130-93. Donovan Mitchell, 31 points in defeat. That means, let's update, point differential. The Knicks are outscoring their playoff opponents by 19 a game as we head toward the finals. That is the largest points per game differential prior to an NBA Finals ever. The Knicks, by the way, in the play-by-play era, we've mentioned this on the show before, this means the last 30 years of NBA history, once they started putting literally every play as it happened, writing it down as part of the stat package for posterity at the end of the game. The Knicks are just the second team in the last 30 years to hold at least a 30-point lead in five different games in a single postseason.
1: Wow.
3: Lakers did so as they dominated the bubble in 2020 on the way to a title. The Cavs are out. They went,
1: bring on Michael Jordan's Bulls. Let's go.
3: That's right. Michael Jordan's Bulls.
1: Magic who?
3: Once held Utah.
1: Larry who?
3: 54 points in a finals game. I think that's what would happen with the Knicks.
1: Wow.
3: The Cleveland Cavaliers went 52-30 in the regular season, but their season comes to a screeching halt as we had a battle of the 4 seed losing to the 3 seed in the Eastern Conference in this round. The Cavaliers allowed at least 20 points off turnovers in 10 different games this postseason. That is the most in one playoff run since at least 1997. Cavs are out, and the Knicks once again will have a lot of time off, over a week, because the finals do not start until June 3rd.
1: Wow.
3: And that is set in stone. Knicks have won 11 straight. In the West on Tuesday, well, it's tied 2 games apiece, so there will be games Tuesday and Thursday. Oklahoma City hosting Tuesday's game against the Spurs, and then San Antonio home on Thursday for Game 6. In the NHL playoffs, in the East Final, Montreal at home is tied 2-2 with Carolina still. We have 4 minutes left in regulation. That series tied at a game apiece. On Tuesday, Vegas up 3-0, hosts Colorado. Iga Swiatek won her first-round match at the French Open. A reminder, IndyCar's Detroit Grand Prix is this Sunday on Fox TV. To Major League Baseball, yes, the combined no-hitter for Houston, but there were other games. The White Sox won.
0: Yeah, they did.
3: 3-1 over Minnesota. Ooh. Twins were a team that had won 4 straight. Munetaka Murakami with his 18th home run of the season. Baltimore, with 4 runs in the bottom of the 13th inning, beat Tampa Bay 9-7. The Rays committed 4 errors. Pittsburgh handed the Cubs a 9th straight loss, 2-1. Yankees and Reds each won on the road. Arizona and Washington as well. Philadelphia, a 3-0 winner at San Diego. And Miami won at Toronto, 8-2. Jays pitcher Dylan Cease, who was hurt yesterday, goes on the IL with a strained hamstring. And then there's Jacob Mizorowski pitching in Milwaukee tonight. The Dodgers were so fortunate, let's say, to avoid him in the rotation over the weekend in Milwaukee. Mizorowski beat St. Louis today 5-1. He went 7 innings, 12 strikeouts. He threw 100 miles an hour 57 times today out of 96 pitches. 9 of the pitches were 103 miles an hour. Mizorowski of the Brewers is 5-2, ERA down to 1.83. Back to you.
0: Thanks so much, Steve. That's Steve DeSager at the news desk. We got Brandon and Alex making us sound so pretty. Over there is the stinking genius himself trying to figure out how he can go into one of these watch parties. Well, I've got an update on the watch party. Nice. And so much more, including, well, the clown show that became this game for, to where the halftime show couldn't even take it seriously, and we'll tell you all about it. That's coming up next. Jason Smith Show with me, Mike Harmon, here. It's Fox Sports Radio.
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17: There was a murder in central Ohio that many people still don't want to talk about. The man who committed that crime once sat on death row, but now he's on the run. His name is Lester Eubanks. Lester didn't tunnel out of prison or scale a stone wall. On a December morning in 1973, he and a small group of inmates were granted permission to walk outside prison walls. His handcuffs were taken off. He changed into civilian clothing. And he and three others were driven to a local mall. They were told they could wander the stores and were asked to return to a designated meeting spot. Hours later, all the inmates came back, except Lester Eubanks. And he hasn't been seen since.
18: He had a full plan. The guy had a plan.
19: I was just astounded that this could actually happen.
17: There were many years when it seemed like no one was even looking for Lester. But recently, his whereabouts have become the focus of the U.S. Marshals Service, the federal agents who track fugitives. The case is testing the marshals.
18: Those nine lives are running out, and we're going to catch up with Lester.
17: And is being urged on by those hurt most by Lester's crime.
20: He's had enough free time. He confessed to the crime, and his time is up.
17: I'm Sunny Hostin with ABC News. Over the past year, a team from the ABC News Investigative Unit joined the search for Lester Eubanks. They uncovered new leads, possible sightings, and at every turn found resistance from those who want Lester Eubanks to be forgotten. What they've uncovered is a case that's about more than murder. It's about family loyalty, a life on the run, and a first-hand look at how the U.S. Marshals are trying to solve one of the oldest fugitive cases in American history. Now they may be closer than ever. From ABC News.
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2: 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The end. 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
0: As well as from all the citizen critics out there.
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3: This is in German. Do not buy unless you speak German. As you can tell from this review, I speak English and not German.
2: Because we won the war.
3: Well.
1: And some pretty useless tips.
0: Oh, it has wall-to-wall profanity and vulgar language.
4: Can't you just make a movie about mobsters where they don't swear?
0: We'll uncover some startling truths. September 11th was still more than a week away.
4: He claiming Mr. Rogers had something to do with 9/11?
3: I think he's not claiming it. I think he's about to prove it, Greg.
0: We'll go on a journey of self-discovery.
4: Night of the Comet is one of the greatest movies.
3: Yeah.
4: Well.
3: No, it's not, but...
4: I immediately back off that statement.
0: And confront our own shameful opinions.
4: Why should the pros who get, at least they get paid for, why don't I want to do this for free? Like, my opinion on, what was that band that I really get out in front of?
0: The New Radicals.
4: The New Radicals. Yeah, I was like, I think this guy's like the next Stevie Wonder.
1: But mostly, it'll be a bunch of nonsense like this.
4: Yeah, use Bing.
3: Use Bing.
4: Let me Bing it.
3: Yeah, I'm going to Bing this.
4: Bing?
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0: seasons before that. So, it was no shock just that it ended up going that way. But the amount of fast break, and Brunson's looking around like he's waiting for someone to run through him, like it's Ed Reed coming up in the secondary, only to find there's nobody in that side of the court with him.
1: You're talking about the layup from game number three?
0: No, I'm talking about today. Where it was just so bad, where it's like, all right, what's going on here? Okay. Yeah. But that's part of the fast break barrage that they had in the first half, and they never looked back. They were never threatened. And this was, as we used to call it as kids, the canned joke show.
1: Remember, though, they had to give up a whole bunch of draft picks for Bridges, too, where they got criticism for that. A lot of people thought, oh, what are you doing? Not worth it. He had one of the worst first-round games I've ever seen in my life. Bounced back in a big way, even though today he didn't have a great game. But
0: still plus 10, 4 of 16 from the field, 1 of 8 three-point range.
1: Yeah, that was...
0: it's a dismal shooting performance, but
1: that's okay.
0: But it's also a night where, you know what, that's okay. We don't
1: need
0: you.
1: And you still win by, 35, 40, was it 37, I think, or whatever?
0: 37.
1: Yeah.
0: That's right.
1: Whatever. 40, 50, doesn't make a difference.
0: Okay, don't be that guy. You're starting to sound like Smith, and that's not good for business. At Stick of Genius 1 is where you find him, chanting Nixon 4 all night long. Find me over at Swollen Dome. Now we're going to take a turn. When we continue, we will go to the coach, at least he is for now, of the Cavaliers. But for now, it's Steve DeSager at the news desk on a busy night. I'm sure more Knicks stats and maybe something to throw at Arnie.
2: In fact, on Mikal Bridges from the trade a couple of years ago, there are still 3 more first-rounders to be taken in the future, and not this summer, to complete that trade. It goes through 2031.
0: You better win, Arnie.
1: Jeez.
2: And you mentioned James Harden. More turnovers than baskets in this game for the 7th time this postseason.
1: Oh, that's insane.
2: James Harden in his career has had more turnovers than field goals made 33 times.
0: This is the 33rd. It's the Larry Bird number. Yeah, let's go.
2: 33 such playoff games in his career.
1: I have a better stat. I saw one today. I think this is James Harden's 144th playoff game, or
2: 191.
1: Too shy of not winning a championship. Karl Malone is the longest, I think. Has 2 more games. Then comes Harden of not winning a championship in the
2: most playoff games without a title. And those two have the most playoff wins without a title, 98 each. But
1: get out of here.
2: I can update the stat that I brought up last week on the show. Summer of 1994, the USA hosted a World Cup men's, and the Knicks made the NBA Finals and lost. Summer of 1999, the USA hosted a World Cup women's, and the Knicks made the NBA Finals and lost. Summer of 2026, the USA is hosting the World Cup, co-hosting men's. The Knicks have made the NBA Finals. We'll see.
1: It's going to be crazy out here with all the tourists and people coming to see the World Cup and the New Yorkers with the Knicks. It's insane out here right now.
2: New Jersey not only hosting games plural, but that Jets-Giants stadium is going to have the World Cup final in July, one of the many NFL stadiums in this country that's going to have a lot of the World Cup games, which are all on Fox and FS1, by the way. The Knicks pulled their starters with about 8 minutes to go tonight at Cleveland, up by 35. Mm. Wound up winning Game 4 of the East Finals, 130-93. The Cavs are out in a 4-game sweep. Karl Anthony Towns, 19 points, 14 rebounds. Jalen Brunson, a series MVP. So it'll be the Knicks starting on the road in the NBA Finals June 3rd with games 1 and 2 at either Oklahoma City or San Antonio. The West champ will have home court advantage because of many more wins in the regular season than the Knicks had.
1: San Antonio to get a little revenge after they beat us in 99.
2: You know, if all the Knicks fans, say the person I'm speaking to right now, actually want to be correct in saying that they're the darling and America's rooting for the Knicks, you really need Oklahoma City to be the opponent in the final. Otherwise, all of America is not going to be rooting for them.
0: Area 51, baby. Let's go. Aliens unite.
2: So there's still time to work on that one. The Knicks have won 11 straight, and they'll take more than a week off now. And in the West on Tuesday, tied 2 games apiece, it'll be San Antonio at Oklahoma City. The last time the Knicks made a run to the finals was 1999. They lost the finals to San Antonio in 5. Their only other appearance in the finals in the last 50 years was 1994 when they lost Game 7 to Houston. In NBA history, by the way, there have been other blowout series. In fact, 24 playoff series with a point differential greater than 75 total. But three of those blowout series have been the three series the Knicks have played this year.
1: Oh,
2: because it was more than plus 75 in points against the Cavs in the four-game sweep. It was nearly a plus 90 against Philly, and it was over a plus 100, including those blowouts against the Atlanta Hawks in the series before that. The last time the Knicks lost a game was a month ago at Atlanta. To the NHL, Carolina with another overtime win at Montreal, 3-2 the final to go up 2-1 in the East final. Canes outshot them tonight, 38-13. In the previous game, Carolina won 3-2 in overtime at home against Montreal and outshot them 26-12 in that one. The late ball game is over on this holiday. Seattle a 9-2 winner at the A's. In L.A., the Dodgers scored four times in the seventh and beat Colorado 5-3, while the Padres were shut out at home. Philadelphia 3-0 the final. And the Phillies had just three hits, but two of them were homers, including Kyle Schwarber's 21st. So the Padres now 2.5 games back of the first-place Dodgers in the NL West. Miami won 8-2 at Toronto. Jays pitcher Dylan Cease goes on the IL with a strained hamstring. Houston pitched a combined no-hitter, winning 9-0 at Texas. Amazingly, the Astros franchise has now thrown 18 no-hitters. Now, the other teams that are in that kind of rare error have all been around for over 100 years. Houston started as a franchise in 1962. Mm. This is very impressive. By the way, the Dodgers as a franchise, 23 no-hitters. Back to you.
0: There you go. Thanks, Steve. Steve DeSager at the news desk. We'll hear from Steve again next hour. Probably get him to chime in on one of the controversial takes of the day as well. But coming up next, we hear from, well, maybe soon to be former Cleveland Cavaliers head coach Kenny Atkinson. He had some interesting comments as the Cavaliers bid adieu to the 2025-2026 season. He's Arnie Spann. You're in for Jason Smith at Stinkin' Genius One. You find me over at Swollen Dome. 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

0: You know, the way they play, what are they? They were 5-1 at one point against
1: them. Yeah, 5-1 in the regular season. Regular now we're looking season. At 2-2. Yep.
0: They played them so tough, and now what, 7-3 overall. There's nobody that plays Oklahoma City better than San Antonio. With that being said, and with the injuries to Oklahoma City now, and it certainly seems like it's worse than it was at the beginning of this series, I think I'm going to pick San Antonio to take 2 of the next 3. I don't know if this goes in 6 or 7, but obviously if they have to win one in OKC, we'll see how that plays out. But I'm going to go with San Antonio.
1: Thunder still favored at -260, Spurs +210, best of 3. And I think really all you were doing was throwing shots across the bow at your guy, Chris Plank. He's Arnie Spann. You're in for Jason Smith. I'm Mike Harmon. Thanks for being with us here on Fox Sports Radio. Time to go out to the news desk for the final time tonight with a man among all others, the legend. That is Steve DeSager. Steve, I have to start with one question. It was a little bit controversial behind the scenes.
2: Yes.
1: Well done steak at a steakhouse. I would fire you.
2: It's got to be red, rare.
1: Oh, I mean, just getting it well done. I mean, why
0: get out of here? I love it well done. And when I went to that steak place, I asked him for A1 sauce, but they didn't.
2: I thought you were going to say ketchup. I honestly.
0: No, A1 sauce. But they brought steak sauce for me. They didn't have A1, so.
2: And extra napkins. In the NBA's West Final on Tuesday, it'll be San Antonio at Oklahoma City, tied at 2 games apiece. By the way, San Antonio was 5-1 against OKC this season after the double overtime classic to open this series. Jalen Williams of OKC was out again last game with a sore hamstring. Guard A.J. Mitchell was out with a strained calf. Shai Gilgeous-Alexander last night led the way on the NBA's All-League First Team, a unanimous choice, along with Denver's Nikola Jokic. Also on first team, the Spurs' Victor Wembanyama. He was named on 99 of the 100 ballots. The NBA's Coach of the Year announcement is Tuesday. Detroit's J.B. Bickerstaff already won the Coaches Association vote. The Knicks have won 11 straight. Their last loss was about a month ago at Atlanta. The playoff record, Golden State's 15 straight wins in 2017. But the Knicks franchise had only swept a best-of-7 series once in the last 55 years, until this month when they've now swept 2 opponents consecutively to make the NBA Finals for the first time since 1999. It'll start June 3rd on the road for the Knicks. They went 53-29 in the regular season. They completed a 4-game sweep, winning the East Finals at Cleveland tonight, 130-93. Karl Anthony Towns, 19 points, 14 rebounds. The Knicks in the first half had a 20-0 run. New York led by 45 in the fourth quarter.
0: Woo!
2: Donovan Mitchell scored 31 points in defeat. The Cavs had 22 more turnovers. James Harden finished with 12 points. From three-point range, he was 0 of 6. He had 2 assists, 5 turnovers. So the Knicks continue to blow people out. In fact, their point differential this postseason, they enter the NBA Finals a +271 over their opponents. That is the highest point differential by any team in a single postseason before playing in the finals. Overall, for an entire playoffs, including finals, Golden State 2017 has the record currently at +230.
0: We would crush them.
2: Sure you would.
0: Crush them.
2: Can I remind you that this was one of the rare conference finals without a 1 seed or a 2 seed, and no NBA team since 1990 until the Knicks now, seated 3rd or lower, still had home court advantage each of the first 3 rounds. They are going to get a better opponent in the finals. The bad news for whoever the opponent is, the Knicks aren't just winning. They're slaughtering the opponents. It's really impressive to see. And with Mike Brown as a first-year head coach there, the guy who ended Sacramento's record 16-year playoff drought, he has now coached the Knicks to their first NBA Finals in over 25 years, trying to win them a title for the first time in over 50 years. Wow. In the WNBA, Portland a winner at New York, 81-74. The Liberty's Sabrina Ionescu did not play. In her season debut Sunday, she had 11 points. Golden State ripped Connecticut 97-70. The Connecticut Sun 1-7, and they cannot move to Houston too soon. In the NHL playoffs, Carolina leads the East Finals 2-1 after another overtime win, this time at Montreal 3-2. Canes outshot them tonight 38-13. In fact, in overtime this postseason, the Hurricanes are 5-0 now, with all five wins coming by the same 3-2 score. So, yes, they're the first team in NHL playoff history to win five straight overtime games in a single postseason by the same score. Iga Swiatek won her first-round match at the French Open. The World Cup roster for U.S. men's soccer will be revealed on Tuesday. Reportedly, Gio Reyna is on it. Diego Luna is not. To Major League Baseball, the Dodgers, with four runs in the seventh, beat Colorado 5-3. Wins on the road for Seattle and Miami. And for Houston, which pitched a combined no-hitter in a 9-0 win at Texas. The Phillies only had three hits, but two of them were homers, and they won 3-0 at San Diego. Kyle Schwarber with his 21st. The White Sox won at home 3-1 against Minnesota as Munetaka Murakami hit his 18th home run of the season. Yankees with two in the ninth, won 4-3 at Kansas City. Baltimore in 13 innings, down Tampa Bay 9-7. The Rays committed four errors. Pittsburgh sent the Cubs to a ninth straight loss, 2-1. And it was Milwaukee 5-1 over St. Louis. Jacob Mizorowski with 12 strikeouts in his seven innings. He had nine pitches of 103 miles an hour today.
0: Insane, I saw that.
2: Lowered his ERA to 1.83 on the season. So in his last six starts, Mizorowski has still not allowed an extra base hit while striking out 58 batters. First pitcher ever.
0: His arm's going to be like a noodle.
2: I wonder if it's going to fall off before October at this point.
0: Yeah, exactly.
2: First pitcher since at least 1900 with this many strikeouts and not a single extra base hit allowed in a six-game span. Back to you.
1: He's a wizard. Thanks, Steve. Mm-hmm. Too bad he's in Milwaukee. Just saying. Not everybody's paying attention to Milwaukee Brewers baseball.
2: He made the LCS last year.
1: Folks don't remember that. Thanks, Steve. We'll see you again tomorrow, where you'll have more Knicks talk. Thanks to Brandon and Alex. Mike Harmon alongside Arnie Spanier. As we wrap up, we've got Travis Kelce. A quick nod back to Steve gave us something on the U.S. men's national team. Want to know if this was cool by how they announced some of the things to the also-rans. And we got another wings story. Why? Because it wouldn't be another day at Fox Sports Radio without another wings story. We'll do that next on Fox.
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19: A quiet residential neighborhood erupts in chaos. Carmine Galante, the feared boss of the Bonanno crime family, lies dead, his cigar still clutched between his teeth.
20: Masked men walked into Joe and Mary's luncheonette in Brooklyn today and gunned down Carmine Galante, a man believed to be the most powerful mafia chieftain in the country.
19: The execution sent shockwaves through the criminal underworld and set the stage for one of the most pivotal criminal cases in New York City history. From the minds behind the acclaimed television series comes Law and Order: Criminal Justice System. 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
21: My father should have been a dead man.
19: For decades, the mafia had New York City in a stranglehold, with law enforcement seemingly powerless to intervene. But the murder of Carmine Galante marked the beginning of the end. Discover how a group of young prosecutors took on the mafia, and with the help of law enforcement, brought down its most powerful figures. I'm Anasika Nicolazzi, and from Wolf Entertainment and iHeart Podcasts, this is Law and Order: Criminal Justice System.
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0: are you going to say? Now, as far as when attractive women want to, with kids, single women want to discourage certain persistent suitors, now this will work almost every time. Just have your child behave very badly in front of the guy, and he will run away and want to give himself a vasectomy with a dull butter knife.
1: He will run to the hills, yes, 100%. Yes. All right, well, very good stuff. David, enjoy your retirement. It's an honor to talk to you. Enjoy your retirement. Go away.
0: Thank you, Ben.
1: There's a Dave. Where he goes, only he knows. The great Dave there from Houston, a fan favorite. So my Spidey-like senses, we go back to the audio archive post-game. Donovan Mitchell, Spider Mitchell, giving us some great audio as he issued a statement to the Cavalier fan base. Take a listen. Here's Donovan Mitchell and his thoughts on what happened in the Eastern Finals.
2: I'm sorry for the city of Cleveland for it to be like this in a sweep. Like, that's ass. Like, you know what I'm saying? But...
1: You know, he quoted the Tennessee Titans quarterback, Cam Ward, who famously said during the Titans season last year, "We ass."
2: That's ass.
1: That's ass. Oh, that's good.
2: Ass.
1: That's ass. Hey, Spider Mitchell, what did you think of James Harden's performance?
2: That's ass.
1: Now, your coach, and I want to be honest, please, Spider Mitchell, please be honest here. So Kenny Atkinson said after game three, that despite losing all three games, you guys analytically were ahead in the series. What do you have to say to your coach?
2: That's ass.
1: Okay, thank you. Now, if you would like to play the Spider Mitchell game, can we keep this all night, Lorena?
2: That's ass.
1: Okay, we'll play the Spider Mitchell. So anything at all. And there's nothing funnier than out-of-context questions.
2: That's ass.
1: For Spider Mitchell of the Cleveland Cavaliers there. And Spider, is it true that you think the Knickerbockers are going to go on and win the championship?
2: That's ass.
1: Okay, well, that's not nice to say that. Okay. Anyway, it is the Ben Maller Show. If you'd like to play the Spider Mitchell game, you're more than welcome to do that. And we press on. Time now for the Who Am I game. There's a lot of games. We'll go to baseball for the Who Am I game. So despite a $350 million contract,
3: who?
1: I have the lowest batting average in the National League among qualified hitters. As we sit here post-holiday on this late Monday night into a Tuesday morning, and it's early Tuesday most places, still late Monday night in the West, despite a $350 million contract, I have the lowest batting average in the National League among all qualified hitters.
3: Who?
1: Who am I? That is the question. The answer.
3: Who?
1: We'll get to it, and we will do it next. However, it is the B block, and let's see if we can find out what hour it is.
4: Number one.
1: Right. 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
8: Ah, 1971. 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Soul Train had just started chugging along. 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
8: Across the country, people were speaking up. 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I'm Ed Helms, host of Snafu, Season 2, Medburg. 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

0: on occasion?
1: Yes, absolutely.
0: You do like an empanada. Have you ever been to Empanada Mama in New York? There's an empanada store. You've not been there. Okay. Fair enough. Via the Right says, Ben, could you ask Weed Man why he's such a drain on society? Okay. Weed Man, your thoughts.
1: What does that mean?
0: I don't think it's a compliment.
1: It doesn't sound like a compliment.
0: Let's see. Baltimore Freeloader account, the Baltimore Media Freeloader account says, has Weed Man been able to crash any good buffets or even shiva houses or bar mitzvahs, weddings, bachelor parties, any of that?
1: No.
0: If Lisa dressed him up, he could probably get in. No questions asked. Yeah, so I have a buddy of mine, Weed Man, and his new thing now, there was a movie years ago called Wedding Crashers. His thing now is he crashes funerals or shiva, because they always have good spreads of food. And, and he noticed this guy, my buddy, he noticed that they never really check ID because people are mourning. So it's easy to get in there and eat all the food, and you can load up on that.
2: And it's easy to, like, lie, too. Like, oh, they were a great guy. So many memories.
0: Yeah, you can talk very generically.
2: Yeah.
0: And
2: he helped me in so many ways. Hi, Weed Man. He really had great weed suggestions. You know what I'm saying?
0: Yeah, yeah. It's gone too soon. How old was he? 97. Gone too soon.
1: Wow. 97, that's great.
0: Yeah, all right.
3: What about just jumping into like hotels that serve continental breakfast? You ever just kind of like wandered in there and pretended like you were a guest?
0: That's a great idea. The problem is you'd have to get up early. You stay up all night. It's very hard for you to get up. Yeah, because they serve the breakfast at like 7.
3: Yeah,
0: 7 to 10 in the morning. You're sleeping, right?
1: I never sleep. I never ever sleep. Never.
0: Really?
1: I can't sleep. I don't know why.
0: Here's a good question from Bozo, the district attorney. Who can name more NBA players, Weed Man or Lorena?
1: Lorena, definitely.
0: Current NBA players? I don't know. Should we, Coop, what do you think? 30 seconds each? Name as many NBA players as you can name? Have to be current NBA players. What do you think? Rapid fire game? Who says no? Anybody say no?
3: Yeah, I think we need like Lorena to not listen while Weed Man does it first.
0: We'll have.
2: We just do it at the same time.
0: Well, no, because then.
3: Then you're going to hear some of his answers. Then that might have been ones that you know.
0: All right, so how about this?
1: I don't have any. I have none.
3: You can't name any more than Jalen Brunson? Any more current NBA players?
1: Not a lot, no.
0: You're ruining my game. I don't like that. So let's do the game. Here,
3: Lorena, you could just turn the speakers off, take your headphones off, and then I'll tell you when you can.
0: All right, hold on a second. So why don't we have Lorena go first? And Weed Man can't use any of the names she uses. How about that?
3: Well, that's going to ruin it.
0: You want Weed Man to go first?
3: Yes.
1: I can't go. I don't have anybody.
3: Yes, you do.
0: Yes, you can. Stop. All right, listen, I'm going to set a timer. This is a rapid-fire game. Lorena, take your headphones off, please. I promised you. You're not going to curse, Weed Man, right? No cursing.
1: No.
0: All right. This is the how many NBA players can you name game, and Coop has requested that Weed Man goes first. All right. Lorena, headphones off? Yes? All right. Here, we'll put 30 seconds on the clock. You're on your way, and Weed Man, hippie, go.
1: Victor Wembanyama, LeBron James, Jalen Smith, Jalen Brunson. That's it.
0: 15 seconds. 10 seconds.
1: That's it. I don't have any more.
0: 5 seconds. 3, 2, 1. All right. So he named... Three?
3: Yeah, well, three, and then
0: somebody who don't know who that is.
3: Yeah, I don't. I mean, I guess that actually.
0: There is a
3: Jalen Smith. I don't know.
0: All right.
3: He just threw out the most common NBA first name and the most common last name.
0: So Weed Man, we'll give you four. Lorena, put your headphones back on. All right, Lorena, you can't. He mentioned the she didn't hear, right?
2: So
3: So you don't tell her what they
0: are. Okay, I won't mention. All right. 30 seconds, Lorena. Name as many NBA players as you can. 30 seconds on the clock. You're on your marks. Get set and go.
2: All right. Kareem Abdul-Jabbar.
3: No, current ones.
2: Oh, okay. Victor Wembanyama, LeBron James, Bronny James, Luka Doncic. The guy with the big brow. That counts.
3: Jalen, no, it doesn't.
2: Oh, what's the 15 Harden, seconds. Harden.
0: What's his first name?
2: Oh,
1: James Harden.
2: James Harden.
0: 5 seconds.
1: Ryan James
2: Clay.
0: 5, 4, 3.
2: Oh, and then Caruso.
0: 2, 1. No, didn't get the first name. All right, so you lost. You helped her win the game, Weedman. You just gave her. You gave her James Harden. What are you doing, dude?
3: Isn't it kind of weird that the first two players that they named were the same?
0: Yeah,
3: same
0: is,
3: ones.
0: That is. Well, LeBron, you got it. He's been playing for 20 years, and Wembanyama we're talking about every night. All right,
3: Weedman said Wembanyama.
0: that's his evil side. Wembanyama. All right, I gotta go. Weedman, thank you so much. Weedman, great as always.
2: Is it Kyle?
0: Right. Be well.
2: Is
0: all
2: it
0: right.
2: Kyle Kuzma? I had that one.
0: Alex Caruso, I think, was what you were trying.
2: That's
0: to
2: what I was trying.
0: All right, it is the Ben Maller Show. Time now for the instant trivia. I'm a little late, so we'll get to the instant trivia, and then we will have in its entirety Maller to the Third Degree. So somebody named Colton Cowser became the first Baltimore Oriole player with walk-off homers in consecutive days since blank. That is the Insta Trivia. The answer. We'll get to it. We'll do it next. However, it is the B block, and what hour is it?
4: Number 2.
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18: Russ Faria was charged with a crime that he swore he did not commit.
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18: 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I've been a correspondent for Dateline NBC for 25 years. 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
8: On the night before Halloween in 1975, 15-year-old Martha Moxley was murdered in the Tony Bellhaven neighborhood of Greenwich, Connecticut. She was rich and beautiful and loved by all who knew her. For decades, despite intense media scrutiny, police failed to make an arrest. In 2000, 25 years after Martha's murder, her one-time neighbor, Michael Skakel, was arrested. He'd been 15, like her, at the time of the crime. He was also a cousin of the Kennedys.
9: A teenage neighbor and friend of Martha Moxley.
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8: 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I watched the news. I read the articles. Of course Michael Skakel killed his next-door neighbor Martha Moxley. He beat her to death with a golf club. 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My name is Andrew Goldman. I've been a journalist for 30 years. 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

0: give me the argument. I don't see anybody. Say hello to Manuel in Gardena. He wanted to yap some more, I believe, Manuel. Hello, Manuel. Welcome.
1: Hey, Benny. So when are you guys going to let me come and bring you guys some sandwiches, man? I'm down.
0: All right. We'll have you. We'll set something up. We'll have you come in. Right? We love Manuel. He can come hang out with us, right? Yes. All right. Thumbs up. All right. Good. Yeah, we'll set a date, and you'll come in here and hang out with us. It'll be wonderful.
1: Yeah, I'll even let you guys let me know what you want this time. I just want, you know, I know you guys were browsing the menu last time.
0: Well, you got me a turkey sandwich was really good. So I got that last time. I enjoyed that.
1: They got lasagna. They got pizza. They got all that good stuff.
0: Nice.
1: You know what I mean? So. Hey, but, hey, Ben, man.
0: What?
1: What's the problem with you and Dave Roberts, bro? I mean, the guy is the best manager in the game.
0: No,
1: Ben.
0: Stop. No, he's not.
1: What?
0: No, he's
1: what's
0: not.
1: The issue?
0: He's got a loaded roster. Let him go coach with a crappy roster. Let's see how he does.
1: It's not going to happen, man. He's going to be here for another 15 years.
0: Oh, I know. He'll have every record for wins by a Dodger manager. He can break all the Sorta's records and all the other Dodger managers and all that. And they're in the playoffs every year, and they go to at least the NLCS every year. At least Ohtani's coming around. That's good to see. Ohtani, the last 10 games, he sucked for a while. He's hitting .429. He's back. Ohtani is back.
1: Yeah. Oh, the Dodgers are going to three-peat. But, hey, can I ask Spidey a couple quick questions?
0: Yeah, hurry up quickly.
1: Hey, is San Diego – what's your opinion of San Diego as a city and a franchise?
2: That's ass.
1: Okay. Also, Poppy's picks. What is your verdict on Poppy's picks?
2: That's ass.
0: Well, that's some shocking commentary from Spider Mitchell. Thank you, Manuel. All right, we'll get you in here. There's the great Manuel from Gardena here in Southern California. It is the Ben Maller Show. We have Cite the Bite, the great sports radio mystery.
2: Pretty good.
0: Cite the Bite. Pretty good. Yeah, pretty good. So we'll have Cite the Bite. We'll get to that, and we will do it next. However, look at the time. So I know it is the B block. Let's go back to the very busy Lorena Theater in Sherman Oaks, California, on iconic Ventura Boulevard. Let's see if we can find out what hour it is.
3: Number four.
0: Phone's ringing. Do we have to pay extra? Is that extra?
3: Yes,
0: is that,
3: double time for the second show.
0: Okay. 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
22: 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A black man from the projects comes forward with information about the case.
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24: 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They turn on him.
22: 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Lee Harris is sentenced to 90 years.
25: I get 90 years for killing somebody I have never seen.
22: Behind bars, Lee finds an unlikely ally in his cellie, Robert. The pair are like chalk and cheese. There's no way their paths would ever cross on the outside. 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Clear Lee's name.
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0: in Hawaii, and it was just...
1: Can I have a self-deprecating moment? Because I don't want you to be alone. I don't want you to be alone. It just made me remember a time. There was this one time that I ate food that didn't agree with me. And I was hanging out with a buddy of mine. And in my sleep, I dropped a bomb so bad that it woke me up. It woke me up, and I clearly had to go ahead and drop the kids off at the pool, right? Now, that's not the bad thing. The good thing is I dropped a bomb, it woke me up, and it's like it startled me. It was like that valet in your sleep startled me. And woke. So I'm like, I hope I didn't, you know, mess myself up I'm sleeping, right?
0: Fart, you're like, down on the ground!
1: It should have been a casual just get up and go to the restroom, handle it, come back. But she was awake. She was awake. She was wide awake watching TV. I just acted like it didn't happen. I still had to get up and go handle my business like I would have. But it was so embarrassing. And that's what that made me, it reminded me of. Like, I was like, man, I'm sitting there like, I hope I didn't, like, mess up the bed. Like, that's how big of a bomb it was. Like, one of them, like, you know, when they release the cows, you know, they got the gas build up. And
2: the sheets are, like, flapping.
1: Bro, it was bad. And it was in my dream. It was so bad, I heard it in my dream.
0: Well, what's the dream? Like, you were...
1: I don't even remember. I was so peacefully asleep, though. I was peacefully sleeping, bro. And it was such a violent deal. It woke your boy up. And like I said, it would have been okay. But the fact that she was laying there awake. My God. Yeah, we never saw each other.
0: It's just, you know.
1: That was one that got away, too. I mean, I'm happily where I'm at. But that was one. Hey. Who knows what the potential of it could have been. You know what I mean? But that was the one that just it shook everything up, man.
0: You know?
1: Anything
0: can be an alarm clock. Just depends. Depends on what gets the job done.
1: Only if it gets you both to wake up. And that's good.
0: It's just
1: get the job done.
0: But yeah, congratulations to the Knicks.
1: There you go.
0: Eastern Conference championship banner will look nice right next to the in-season tournament banner right up there at Madison Square Garden. It's been a while since they put anything up there. So congratulations to the New York Knicks. 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Up next, it's another edition of In Case You Missed It right here on FSR.
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9: If you're outside the next 2 days, make sure to stay hydrated and cool. Temperatures will climb up to the mid and upper 80s on Tuesday. An isolated 90 can't be ruled out. Tonight will also be mild with temperatures dropping down to the lower 60s. Wednesday, temperatures will climb up to the upper 80s and lower 90s before a sprinkle moves through. That's your latest Weather First forecast.
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16: Marty Markowitz had his share of problems. Troubles at work, a failing relationship. His parents had recently died. And so Marty decided to get some professional help. In the summer of 1981, he walked into the office of a psychiatrist named Ike Hirschkoff.
17: I go into his office, and we looked at each other, and he said, okay, why are you here?
16: Marty liked Ike, and Ike, well, he seemed to see something in Marty.
17: At the end of the first session, he said, I'm going to take you on as a patient. And he says, you know, I don't do that with everybody.
16: But this psychiatrist, it would turn out, wasn't like other psychiatrists.
17: He cut me off from everybody. So the only person I could turn to was Dr. Ike.
16: And from the moment Marty started seeing him, he began to change.
18: We didn't see him. I mean, he lived around the corner. And, like, suddenly we didn't go there anymore. And, like, he wasn't coming over anymore. It's as if somebody died.
16: If Marty Markowitz had known what he was walking into when he first visited that office, he probably would have walked right out the door and never come back. This is a story about power, control, and turning to the wrong person for help for more than 29 years.
17: When Ike instructed me to buy this house, Ike told me, no, you can't use the master bedroom. You're going to stay in the back section of the house.
19: Oh, I'm trying to think when it really got nuts. It really got crazy.
16: I'm Joe Nocera, columnist for Bloomberg Opinion.
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20: Ooh.
0: It's Two Pros and a Cup of Joe, Fox Sports Radio. LeVar Arrington, Brady Quinn, Jonas Knox with you here. Coming up top of next hour, a little over 10 minutes from now. Somebody's really concerned about the current state of affairs when it comes to the National Football League. We'll get into that for you right here on FSR. 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
0: Guys, in case you missed this, there's a little bit of a, I don't want to say controversy, but I think people are a little confused because they're not sure if we've been doing it wrong or this guy's been doing it wrong. Bryce Harper, formerly of the Nationals when LeVar was in D.C. covering the team, now with the Philadelphia Phillies, posted a, I guess, live stream of his morning routine when it comes to brushing his teeth. And I was always told you put the toothpaste on the brush and then you take care of business. That's what I was told. Bryce Harper puts the toothpaste in his mouth first, wets the brush, and then goes to work.
20: Yeah.
0: So who's doing it right?
20: Savage move.
0: Who's doing it right?
20: Savage move.
0: It is.
20: I like what Harper's doing. I think it puts a different twist on it. You know, it allows you to kind of get that toothpaste spread evenly instead of wasting it all on the first couple teeth. Once you put it, I mean, think about it. Once you put that toothbrush in your first couple teeth, you're wasting it all. So I actually like his move.
1: How? Where does he put it? I think just in his mouth.
0: You put it on your tongue.
20: He swishes it around, man. Yeah.
0: So you probably, I mean, it eliminates halitosis. Move. I love it. I can't imagine there's a breath issue.
20: You're a big halitosis guy, huh?
0: I'm looking out for everybody.
1: But isn't halitosis on your tongue?
20: Hey, Jonas.
0: Yeah.
20: Brush your tongue, all right? Brush your tongue.
0: I'm aware.
20: I just like when you get so mad at people.
0: I want to know if this is the norm because I've never heard of this before. But again, I didn't find out until about 2 years ago in talking to my dentist where they said you do the mouthwash first and then you brush your teeth afterwards, which completely blew my mind because they said the toothpaste you use adds as a sort of protective layer on your teeth and you're not squishing it around and blowing all that toothpaste out with mouthwash afterwards. So apparently we've been lied to all these years. And Bryce Harper's
1: just brush your always tongue. I've always switched before brushing.
0: Really?
1: And then after.
0: Oh. Yeah, I mean, you know, there's certain foods you have no choice.
1: I've always switched before, but that's interesting.
0: Yeah.
1: What about when I was growing up though, I did. Oh gosh. I did swish after I brushed, to your point.
21: Do you floss before or after?
1: I kind of floss all the time. Like, it's kind of like a general deal. Like, we have, like, the little handheld dips around the house.
21: Yeah, keep them in your purse.
1: Yeah, I mean, they're kind of, that's kind of like a as-you-go type of deal, flossing.
0: Why are JFK's autopsy photos on the TV? What are we doing here?
1: I mean, and there was a piece of his head missing on the television.
0: Yes. Yeah.
1: Look at that.
0: Good morning, everybody.
1: You know he's the last president to have served in our military?
0: Really?
1: I believe so. I think he is the last president.
20: Bush didn't?
1: I do not believe so.
0: I thought there was... Yeah, I did not know that. That's a... It's a fun fact. All right.
1: Anyway, fair enough. It's just you brought it up.
0: So apparently,
1: Bush was served in the military. He served as a pilot in the Texas, National Guard. Does that count? I count it.
0: Yeah. So you count that.
20: I was going to say, yeah.
0: So for those of you out there who are doing your morning routine, just know that that Navy is an option pilot on the table. Just throw the toothpaste in your mouth and then go to work afterwards. It works for Bryce Harper.
20: Just brush your tongue, though. Yeah. Don't forget to brush your tongue.
1: Scrape that bad boy. We are.
20: I want to be honest with you about something. When M-Drive first came to me, I said no. 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
29: Just before midnight on Saturday, February 19th, 2005, Danielle Imbo and her friend Richard Patron left a crowded Philadelphia bar. 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
29: Those same questions frustrated law enforcement. The FBI called it murder for hire.
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33: 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One of them was the target. The other one was wrong place, wrong time.
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29: What happened to Danielle and Richard?
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8: Let's go, let's go, let's go. Wake up, gentlemen. It's late.
9: Good morning and happy Tuesday. Feels like a Monday. Yeah, we're glad you're starting your day here at the first quarter after a three-day holiday weekend. It's Heather Burnside, Alec Bussey, producer Tyler Allen. Another big show for you. Coming up a little later this hour, it's the Sports Six Pack. Headlines are at 7. At 7:25, we go to Sports Court with at least one real court ruling to talk about. At 8 o'clock, it's a random ranking with the worst sports marriages ever because it is wedding week. It's T-minus 4 days until Alec gets married on Friday. And then at 8:25, Alex Cohen from the Marquee Network is going to join us so we can talk about the Cubs and how they cannot win a baseball game anymore. So I'm really looking forward to that.
10: Can we pivot the worst sports marriages from a random ranking to just fun conversation about bad marriages?
9: Why?
10: Because I was researching this. There is a lot of them, and there are some of them that
9: yeah,
10: I did,
9: not, have to
10: that I did
9: them.
10: Not know about that I would love to just converse with you because some of them are a little bit older and I think you will have a better recollection of that history and those moments than I will. And I want to have some callers chime in with some of their thoughts.
9: Yeah, because we normally do random rankings on Thursday anyway.
10: Yeah, and I'm not going to be here on Thursday. So I was like, okay, we got to do this. I want to do this. I'm looking forward to it. And then I was like, wait a second. I'm not going to be in on Thursday, although I might be.
9: Whoa, wait a minute.
10: Well, okay, so you know me, like...
9: now, because I've already got guest people lined up.
10: Okay, so who do you have coming in on Thursday?
9: Jeff Woody.
10: Okay, cool. Tell Jeff that at 8:25, I might want to, you know, at least call in. I might even stop in. I got to run some errands on Thursday morning. But Milan Momcilovic has to make his final stay or go NBA draft decision by the end of the day tomorrow, by midnight on the 27th Eastern time.
9: Uh-huh.
10: So that means Thursday morning, that could be a big topic of the show. So I'm going to be wanting to talk about that. And one of the places I have to run an errand is downtown. So I might just be like, you know what? Like, Heather, Jeff, scoot over, let Alec cook.
9: Okay. I suppose your name is on the show. You can tell him to scoot over.
10: Well, your name is first.
9: Yeah. You're not telling me to scoot over. I'm kidding. Maybe you just plan on coming in like at what, 8 o'clock on?
10: 8 or 8:25, yeah.
9: Thursday?
10: Do we want to plan for this either way?
9: Yeah.
10: Stays in the draft, returns to college.
9: Because I think either way it's going to be
10: an interesting discourse.
9: Story.
10: Okay, cool. 8:25, I'll see you in here. Or on the phone, I'll keep you posted. But I was actually talking with Sean about that last week. He was like, wait, what days are you gone next week? I was like, yeah, I'm gone on Thursday and Friday.
9: And by the way, you weren't initially going to be gone on Thursday. Somebody talked you into taking the day off, and now you're already starting to have second thoughts.
10: Well, it's not really second thoughts. It's just that I know that I'm going to want to cook on this Milan discourse.
9: That's basically second thoughts about taking the morning off.
10: Well, I mean, I'm going to be up and running errands and different things. So, like I said, I might not be able to come into the studio specifically on Thursday morning, but I can definitely hop on a phone call.
9: It sound like coming downtown that you were going to stop by.
10: It depends on where I'm at.
9: Shove us out of the way.
10: It depends on where I'm at in my errands. I would like to be able to discuss it. I feel like we've discussed it a lot, but it'll take precedence.
9: Well, now we'll finally by then know what he's going
10: to
9: do.
10: At least know where what level of basketball he will be trying to play at next year. Maybe not know what team he's playing for. Probably will not know what team he's playing for either way, but we'll at least know the level in which he's trying to play.
9: Yeah. And ironically, I'm wearing a Kentucky sweatshirt.
10: You've been doing that a lot lately.
9: It's not a lot. I own a couple of Kentucky sweatshirts now, but it is not Kentucky basketball. It's not Kentucky football. It's Kentucky volleyball.
10: Because go Cats.
9: Our friend Macy's sister plays for Kentucky. She's really good.
10: BBN, baby.
9: But I'm not. So now I might be, ironically, though, wearing the sweatshirt of the next place that Milan Momcilovic is going to play basketball.
10: It could go to Louisville, could go to St. John's, maybe UCLA, maybe some other schools get in the mix there.
9: And if Kentucky, I feel like out of all those schools, Kentucky needs to be if Mark Pope doesn't do something.
10: They got Malachi Moreno back yesterday.
9: Did they?
10: Yeah. Good. That's a big development for them because they needed a big, and he's going to have potentially, I think, a breakout sophomore season. But they have not had the best offseason. Louisville has had a star-studded offseason, Heather, but they have a lot of roster questions for a team that has the number one portal class in the country. And then St. John's, you know, Uncle Rick, we love Uncle Rick on this show. They've got a lot of money because they missed on Masamba Jop, the Arizona State transfer center. He's going to Gonzaga. So, yeah, we might need to investigate where Milan Momcilovic is going if he announces that he's coming back to school.
9: So what'd you do on the long holiday weekend?
10: Well, yesterday we had a meeting with our DJ for the wedding on Friday. Lily and I were separate on Saturday for most of the day because she had the state track meet. Joaquin Northwest, they are like the 92 Dream Team.
9: Okay.
10: Or the 2008 Redeem Team or whatever great U.S. Olympic basketball team you want to talk about. The 2016 Warriors before the finals. So she had state track. I was working ahead, continuing to work ahead. Sunday I did some things for work, trying to get ahead on stuff. I actually went to the driving range with my soon-to-be father-in-law on Sunday evening. That was fun.
9: Sounds like a kind of a laid-back holiday
10: weekend. Yeah, I mean, it was
9: weekend.
10: Not like a huge Memorial Day weekend type deal for us.
9: 5-0 got called out a couple of different times. Worked off duty on the iCubs on Sunday. And I went down to the ballpark. It's a beautiful day at the baseball.
10: They were playing the Memphis Redbirds, right?
9: They were.
10: How did that go?
9: The iCubs won the day I was there.
10: Okay.
9: Yeah. The iCubs can win a game.
10: Well, you know.
9: Not the Chicago Cubs. But what happened after the game.
10: Are you afraid that that PCA, like, initiated another curse on the Cubs for sexually harassing that White Sox fan?
9: Oh, stop. Don't call it sexual harassment. You don't even believe that yourself.
10: No, I don't. But that's, like, the fun internet trope right now.
9: No, I know you are obsessed with hating PCA. I'm more obsessed with the fact that clearly Craig Counsell alone is not the reason why the Milwaukee Brewers are a really good organization.
10: Yeah, so the Brewers are,
9: and
10: of course,
9: this is like his longest managerial losing streak ever.
10: Yeah, it is actually. So you're familiar with the intern that I hired, Henry Annan. He's from Wisconsin. He's actually a pretty big Brewers fan. He was at the Brewers Dodgers game on Sunday. He texted me yesterday because the Brewers beat the Cardinals. Mizorowski had an incredible outing for Milwaukee. He just sent me the final score graphic. I was like, hey, GG's, like Mizorowski's a stud. And he goes, yeah, they'll find a way to screw it up. That's what the Brewers always do. And then I was like, yeah, but, you know, they're going to win the division. They'll get to the playoffs. We'll probably lose because that's what the Brewers do. It's like clockwork. He goes, yeah, Pat Murphy could manage the Brewers single-A team to the postseason. I was like, asterisk, the front office could get the Brewers single-A team to the postseason. He was like, what do you mean? I was like, I don't think managers in baseball are that important.
9: They can be important, and they can certainly manage you out. But if you are competent and then your front office gets you the right roster, they're maybe not as important.
10: I feel like managers in baseball their biggest responsibility is like player management and like keeping guys fresh, keeping bullpen arms balanced and on a healthy routine, make sure guys are getting rest days and like on a healthy routine just overall.
9: And
10: like, keeping morale high in the clubhouse.
9: Bad hitting streak. You don't keep them in the same spot in the lineup.
10: Or move them for no apparent reason, like Craig Counsell has kind of said in the last week with a few guys. Because if you're really like, I feel like if you're a good manager, maybe this is just the way that my mind works. Like you're more or less letting your analytics department like make every decision for you. Right?
9: Yes.
10: Because, you know, every manager, if you look at them in a game, right? Like they've got a folder in front of them or at least a laminate piece of paper that's got all of these numbers and like color-coded things on it about this situation, we want these guys doing this thing because of XYZ data. And if you just routinely play the data out over 162 games, like you said, if you have good players, or at least better players than your opponent on the aggregate, the probability is going to swing in your favor over time. So that's why I'm of the belief that like managers in baseball, your biggest role is probably to manage a clubhouse, make sure vibes are good and keep guys fresh more so than making in-game decisions about we're going to pinch hit here, pinch run there. This is the arm that we're going to use here. And this is how I'm writing the lineup card today.
9: And again, we're going to have Alex Cohen from the Marquee Network coming up in the 8 o'clock hour to talk about who can we point the finger at for this current Cubs losing streak? Because before it is bad.
10: Before we get to that, do you think Jed Hoyer is a good baseball decision maker in Chicago?
9: It has yet to be determined. I don't think he's great. I don't think he's Theo Epstein.
10: Well, no, but I mean, who is? I feel like it's kind of fair to say that Jed Hoyer might not be that good of a decision maker. When did he take over?
9: You'll have to look.
10: I'm Googling it right now. 2020, November of 2020. Now, they did kind of go through a rebuild there at the beginning of his thing. Remember, because they were...
9: And I don't know how much of it is him and how much of it is him being handcuffed by, okay, we're going to spend money here, but not here. The Cubs could certainly spend more money than they are.
10: They do have a top 10 payroll, though.
9: Top 10. And I get it. The Brewers aren't top 10. And they're clearly the best team in the division.
10: Probably,
9: but
10: yeah.
9: I don't know. I'm done talking about the Cubs for right now. I'm really glad that you decided to make me talk about this for the first 10 minutes of the show. It's like, what if the Cardinals were on a 9-game losing streak? And I'm like, good morning, let's talk about how much your Cardinals suck.
10: See, that's the thing, though, that we could do that. But here's a couple reasons why we're not. One, they have not lost 9 in a row. Two, if they were doing that, I would have told you that, like, hey, I didn't expect them to be very good. Like, Lucas, Sean, and I had a good conversation about this last week. They were like, hey, like, where are you at with the Cardinals? Like, what are your feelings? I was like, you know, I think it's probably pretty comparable to where Sean's at, but maybe I'm a little bit higher because the Cardinals have been better. And they're like, well, do you mean?
9: I get it. You're not in the same place.
10: Yeah.
9: The Cubs are supposed to be built to win. You guys are in a rebuild.
10: Yeah.
9: I'm just saying, if the shoe is literally on the other foot and your team was expected to be good... Like and they were in the middle of a 9-game losing streak. Although somebody pointed it out to me, and this isn't exactly untrue, the Cubs have had 2 10-game winning streaks. Now they've put together, maybe the odds are at some point they were going to have a big losing streak.
10: Probably.
9: I mean, and now they're in the middle of it.
10: The more
9: alarming thing is how they're losing and who they're losing to.
10: They can't drive in runs.
9: All right, again, we're not going to talk about this anymore until 8 o'clock or maybe a little bit before then. Tyler, how was your 3-day holiday weekend?
0: It was awesome. I figured out a couple of covers. It was great. I did.
9: Did you get outside and touch grass?
0: Yes,
9: because it was a beautiful weekend too.
0: I went through the frisbee across the street.
10: To who?
0: The thing.
9: Did you play frisbee golf?
0: No, I don't believe in such a thing.
10: What? What timeout? What?
0: What? I had a lot of friends growing up when I was still a heavy user of the devil's lettuce who were like, let's go frisbee golfing. And I'm like, that sounds like the most boring thing ever. I went once.
10: I love disc golf. Disc golf is a blast.
0: You know, when I fished,
9: And by the way, thanks for, basically reinforcing all the stereotypes that the only people that play disc golf are stoners.
10: That's not true. I've played disc golf, and I don't dabble.
0: When I fished back in the day, I didn't fish. I went with my buddies to drink and hold a fishing pole. And to be really honest, most of my friends were like the same way with disc golf. Oh, we're not really playing disc golf. We're smoking, and we're also pretending to play disc golf while we're doing that.
10: Have you ever played disc golf, Heather?
9: No.
10: I love disc golf. I find disc golf to be so much fun. Have you ever seen the soccer version of golf?
9: No.
10: It's you go to a golf course and you kick a ball, and then the hole is big enough for a soccer ball.
9: I guess I've seen.
10: Would you find that fun?
9: I don't know. Probably not.
10: I don't like soccer. I'm not a very good kicker. I struggle to get air under the ball when I kick it. I need lessons from Kyle Conrady.
9: I don't think I would find that very much fun.
10: Or Adam Vinatieri. So why do you hate disc golf? I'm stuck on this. I love disc golf. I find it to be a blast, Tyler.
0: It's really boring. Like the people.
10: It's a great hang.
0: I can say this right now. The people that I've hung out with playing disc golf were people that I would probably never hang out with again.
10: So do you think it was the people and not the activity?
0: Perhaps. It also seems just really boring. Like, where are you even supposed to see the hole? Like, oh, it's way over there somewhere.
9: Welcome to golf.
10: I was going to say, that sounds just like golf.
0: Yeah, but not really, because like disc golf takes place in like a forest. And you're like, okay, so am I just supposed to make this frisbee go through all of those branches? How do you do this? Like, oh, man, you don't.
9: I think it depends on the disc golf course.
10: Yeah, it feels like you're going to like the Augusta National difficulty level of disc golf courses.
9: Most of them are pretty wide open. They're not asking you to do that.
0: I think disc golf was created by people who had nothing to do and were like, how do I challenge myself doing something completely inane? That's my guess anyway. But some people could say the same thing about some of the hobbies I have. I'm aware of that.
9: 515-284-5966. You can always tweet at us at KXNO First Quarter. I wasn't done talking about my day at the iCubs because I stopped by. 5-0 was working. I left, obviously, because the iCubs were out in front. What were they up? 10-3 or something when I left. Then they had another big inning after I left. It was like they scored 9 runs in the second before I got to the game. And then they scored like 3 or 4 runs in the bottom of the 8th or when I left.
10: That's a really productive
9: inning. I know. It's like, well, I guess they're not going to do anything
10: while
9: I'm watching.
10: Bullpen had a bad day today.
9: Yeah. Anyway, 5-0 texted me a picture of him behind the wheel of a giant Iowa State tour bus.
10: Oh, nice.
9: But what happened was this was apparently the Memphis Redbirds, their first bus or one of their 2 buses that they were using to take the players away. One of them, the AC wasn't working. Because all of a sudden, 5-0 saw that bus, you know, leave the parking lot at a pretty good clip. And they were going to get a backup bus. And then the backup bus arrives and it's a bus that's black and white, Iowa State logoed up.
10: It was black and white?
9: Yes, it was one of the black and white buses. Anyway, he got a couple of pictures, both standing next to it and then behind the wheel of it. And I couldn't believe, and I just tweeted it out and said, they let anyone drive these things, am I right? There were people that actually thought that 5-0 was driving that big bus.
10: Do you think it would be more challenging to drive a charter bus like that or to drive a semi-truck?
9: It kind of depends, because a semi is a trailer and those don't corner. I mean, it's a more challenging corner. Like, if you take a corner, you can drag a trailer into a ditch if you're not...
10: Yes.
9: If you're not taking, you know, into account that the trailer is behind you.
10: Yes.
9: I don't know. Both of them would be challenging. And he did not actually drive this bus, just to be clear.
10: Well, you do need a special license for that.
9: No, again, I tweeted the picture.
10: I know, but my point is he doesn't have the license.
9: I know, but and you would think people might, or maybe people think all cops have a special license.
10: Well,
9: there were
10: like
9: people saying, wow, if he has if this law enforcement thing doesn't work out, he's got a backup plan. I think there was somebody that literally explained, yeah, it's a lot easier to drive those now that they have automatic transmissions and cameras. And I'm like, he didn't drive it. He didn't drive it. He did get a picture, though, because he thought it was funny.
10: When you say cameras, do you mean on like their right side?
9: Backup cameras.
10: Oh.
9: They've got
10: I thought you meant on like the right side for when they wanted to turn right or merge to the right.
9: Nope, they've got backup cameras now. A lot of them. Same thing with, you know, these
10: vehicles, big, your automobiles,
9: these big fancy RVs that you can buy.
10: What's the biggest vehicle you've driven?
9: Well, I almost basically learned how to drive a pickup truck with a gooseneck hitch, 4-horse trailer.
10: Atta girl.
9: That was a long thing. And it was also, that was another thing that you could easily drag into a ditch if you didn't know how to
10: I drove a moving
9: corner.
10: Truck last summer. And I was a little nervous about that. And I may have gone over a curb or two. But it was not as bad as I thought it was.
9: It was funny. One time my uncle had to, my dad was in the hospital. We had to get we were in the middle of moving, and we had to get the riding lawnmower over to the house that we were moving to mow the lawn, right? So the lawnmower is loaded into the horse trailer, and my uncle's going to drive the lawnmower over so he can mow. And I asked him as he was getting in, I'm like, so you've driven one of these, right? I said, you got to be careful how you take the corners. And he just looked at me like, I've been driving since before you were born. What are you're trying to tell me how to drive this thing? And I'm like, okay. And he leaves and almost goes into the ditch, leaving that house. And then as we're driving, we get over to the new house that has a very steep ditch.
10: Yeah.
9: And I can already tell just as he's starting to turn into the driveway, I'm like, oh, this is not going to be good. Sure enough, he drags it into the ditch.
10: Atta guy.
9: Yeah.
10: Atta boy.
9: I was like, I tried to tell you, man.
10: I'm not saying I told you so, but I did tell you.
9: I'm definitely saying I told you so. 515-284-5966. You can tweet at us at KXNO First Quarter. Up next, the call of the day and the sports six pack on the Iowa Sports Radio Network. 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
1: Westbound 8035, a 12-minute drive time from the East Mixmaster to the West Mix. 235, 7 minutes from either Mixmaster to downtown Des Moines. A stalled vehicle in Ankeny right now. Southbound I-35 as you approach the Corporate Woods exit. That's on the right shoulder. Not going to cause any slowdowns.
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9: The Iowa Cubs took down the Indianapolis Indians 9-7. Major League Baseball, Pirates clipped the Cubs 2-1. And Chicago, their ninth straight loss. White Sox beat the Twins 3-1. Brewers top the Cardinals 5-1. Chiefs and Vikings will hold their first OTA practice today. Knicks heading to the NBA Finals for the first time since 1999. After sweeping the Cavs, I'm Ronza Moss.
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27: If you're outside the next 2 days, make sure to stay hydrated and cool. Temperatures will climb up to the mid and upper 80s on Tuesday. An isolated 90 can't be ruled out. Tonight will also be mild with temperatures dropping down to the lower 60s. Wednesday, temperatures will climb up to the upper 80s and lower 90s before a sprinkle moves through. That's your latest Weather First forecast.
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9: Well, it depends on how you want to look at this. It's smart if you want to just pad your season with wins.
0: Yeah.
9: And you don't want to, you know, if you're talking about making the college football playoff and you don't want to have some sort of loss in your non-con.
0: Yeah.
9: I guess it's smart. I think it's personally, you want to see good games. You want to see good games.
7: P-H-H-H-H-H-H-H-H.
0: How do you spell that?
7: P-H-H-H-H. You meant the pfft.
9: Yeah.
0: I believe that this...
9: PF. There's got to be an F in there.
7: Yeah, you can do it with just a P.
0: I think that this is one word. If it's not, I'm putting a hyphen in there. Non-entertaining. So the Big Ten used to have this rule for like a decade. But then they softened it because the SEC wasn't playing 9 conference games. Neither was the ACC. So they're like, why are we playing 10 conference game or 10 power conference opponents? While the SEC and the ACC are only playing, in some cases, 8 and oftentimes 9. So I find it super ironic that the Big Ten, you know, was the, like, loudest critic of the SEC not playing 9 power conference or 9 conference games. And now the SEC moves to add the 9th conference game and requires a power conference opponent or Notre Dame, and the Big Ten now has significantly softer scheduling requirements than the SEC. I also think it's ironic that the 3 national champions that the Big Ten has had in the last 3 years, Heather, 2023 Michigan, 2024 Ohio State, and 2025 Indiana, all 3 of them did not play a power conference team in the non-conference. I think that's just kind of like a happenstance. I don't think that there's like a direct link between them being healthier or more fresh or whatever because of who they played in September. But I do think it's just kind of ironic. It's soft and it's not entertaining. Figure it out, Tony Pitini, along with a lot of other things. You're trying to ruin my favorite sport.
7: That absolutely is a hyphenated word.
0: Is it?
7: Absolutely.
0: Sweet.
7: Anything non... And,
0: or you can remove the hyphen if you want to.
7: Or pro or anti. You know, like you want to have a hyphen in there between the modifier and the actual word. All right. The SEC and Big 12 spring meetings are this week. Which political talking point will make the college football public most angry?
9: I'm assuming the college football playoff.
0: So...
9: Revenue sharing.
0: I think Tony Pitini may have done, or excuse me, Greg Sankey may have done it last night. So he was speaking to press last night, and he said, when asked, that fans have responded overwhelmingly negative to the idea of a 24-team TFP. This is via Nicole Auerbach. It's not like it's scientific research. I don't disregard it, but that also shouldn't necessarily be the primary course of information. So he kind of was just like,
9: I don't care what you think.
0: Yeah, it's like, I don't really care what you think about the 24-team CFP. Now, Greg Sankey has pretty widely against, you know, the 2014 college football playoff. So it's either going to be that from Sankey or some of the BS line about how difficult the SEC scheduling is and how the bottom of the SEC is so hard that they deserve benefit of the doubt when the CFP selection committee picks teams. Like Arkansas and their great teams the last few years have had direct impact on Georgia's ability to succeed in the college football playoff.
9: But meanwhile, isn't the Big 12's stance that sure, let's do the 24-team college football playoff?
0: Yes.
9: Maybe with the understanding that that could give other more teams a chance to make the playoff from the

0: private equity thing, at least at the private, he's at the power conference level.
1: Talked about
0: level.
1: Playing in Mexico.
0: Oh, Big 12 Mexico. That was a good one. I loved, that was a fun one that we enjoyed dunking on him for. Yeah, we're going to put Houston, Kansas basketball in Mexico City. That is exactly what Big 12 basketball needs. Has not come to fruition yet.
2: I forgot about the glass floor. Thanks for
0: God. The glass floor was great.
2: What a stupid thing to do.
0: Do you think we'll look back on that in like 20 years?
2: No, because
0: be like, that was the dumbest thing ever.
2: No, they'll have it again.
0: They won't.
2: Yes, they will.
0: No, they won't.
1: They're never doing that again.
0: They won't.
1: And if they don't, and if they roll that stupid.
2: I'm going to come up with a bet.
0: I bet it's gray again.
2: I'm going to come up with a bet. And if they do next year, you guys owe me something. I'm writing it down right now. Glass floor.
1: That thing's never coming
0: back. Tyler, are you forgetting
1: back.
0: That they got rid of it before the championship games?
2: Yeah, but I don't think Brett Yormark's that smart. Yesterday was Memorial Day, which we all designated as the self-described point of it's no longer early in the Major League Baseball season. Which team do you guys has been the biggest positive surprise for you guys so far at this no point of it's no longer early?
1: I don't know. I think the whole National League Central is kind of a surprise to me.
0: To a degree, yeah.
1: I mean, the Cubs are on a 9-game losing streak and they're still 4 games above 500. The entire NL Central, even the Pirates are still above 500.
0: They were expected to be a little bit better, though.
1: But still, to
0: have they're still the Pirates.
1: And still, to have an entire division be above 500 when, let's look, is there, at one point there was a team, there a division that no one was above 500.
0: That was the AL Central.
1: And now it's basically the AL West is, the A's are at 500. Everyone else in the AL West is below 500.
0: Yeah.
1: So, all things considered, I think the National League Central as a whole is a nice surprise.
0: So, I think the biggest surprise is probably the Cardinals. But I don't think that I'm going to stick with that because I don't think it is sustainable. So, also, I don't want to be a homer.
1: You're totally sounding like a homer right
0: now. No, I'm going to say it's the Braves. It's the Braves. So, I don't think anyone thought that the Braves were going to win the NL East. I think a lot of people are thinking it would be the Mets or the Phillies. But the Braves have the best record in the NL East. They lead the division by about 10 games, I believe.
1: 8.5.
0: 8.5, okay. I'd said about 10, give or take.
2: That's close.
0: They might be the favorite to win 100 games in the National League. If it's not them, it's probably the Dodgers. I believe they have the best or second best record in Major League
1: Baseball.
0: Best slip
1: record right now.
0: Okay, perfect. And their offense is really, really good. They're averaging more than 5.2 runs a game. That's the second most in baseball.
1: Their run differential is plus 102.
0: Yeah.
1: Only behind the Dodgers that are 108.
0: And I read yesterday that their run differential actually underperforms. Like their run differential would suggest that their record should be better than what it really is. So I'm going to say it's the Atlanta Braves. And I think that has more staying power than the Cardinals, so that's why it's the Braves over the Cardinals.
2: It's very true. The Braves are ridiculous.
0: And Matt Olson is a legit MVP candidate.
2: Yeah, that whole team. I was just looking at the standings last night, and the Braves are just cutting through the majors with like a knife, hot knife through butter.
0: Had a great year.
2: All right. From the just because you're famous doesn't mean you're smart files, Bryce Harper was live on social media applying toothpaste from the tube directly into his mouth and not onto the brush. What the hell is he doing?
0: Do you think this is how you're supposed to do it?
1: No, but I guess I need more information. Have I at times just squirted toothpaste directly into my mouth because I forgot my toothbrush and it's like better than doing nothing? Yes.
0: I've never done that.
2: I use my finger.
1: I guess I've maybe, yeah. I mean, using toothpaste in lieu, I mean, if you do not have a toothbrush, I can totally see that. So if he's, was this during a game?
0: No, it was just on, I think it was Instagram Live.
1: So I don't know why you're on Instagram Live without a toothbrush doing this. Like if you've forgotten your toothbrush and you have to improvise, then why are you putting this on Instagram?
2: You prepare for social media posts. You don't just go, oh, whoops, I forgot.
1: Right.
2: Yeah.
0: You ever get too much toothpaste in one area of your mouth and then it like ruins your brushing?
2: Yes.
0: I hate when that happens. That's what I imagine this is like with Bryce Harper.

0: I don't know that I've had that happen. I've also, since
1: you've definitely had it happen. I probably just didn't describe it well enough.
0: Since I got an electric toothbrush many years ago, and you don't have to use as much toothpaste now.
2: Yeah.
0: I really like my electric toothbrush.
2: I have one that vibrates, so it's kind of the same thing, so I don't have to use as much toothpaste. But, yeah, you get it stuck, like, right behind your upper lip, and it just won't go away.
1: That's the worst.
2: Yeah. All right, from the just because you have more money doesn't mean you're smarter files, the enhanced games were in Las Vegas over the weekend, where athletes pumped themselves full of as many performance-enhancing drugs as possible. This is real? And see how many world records could be broken. The answer was one that wasn't actually recognized by any governing body. One swimming record was broken. Are you surprised or laughing as hard as I am?
1: So I'm actually not that surprised, because I don't know how much these people were training for these events, Heather. And just because you're juiced doesn't mean that you have everything that it takes to break
2: talent,
1: notable records. So, like, you got to train for it. You have to have natural talent, like Tyler said there. Proper technique. Like, if I just started to take a ton of steroids, I could not just go compete with Michael Phelps in a pool.
0: I've been trying to do a little deep dive into whether how much training these athletes absolutely had in the sports that they were competing in. And you're right. I think they've all proven that, okay, you've taken a lot of drugs. You've taken a lot of steroids.
1: Yeah.
0: Does that mean you're a fast swimmer? Turns out, no.
1: I'm of the belief, actually, that the steroid era in baseball, did it help guys hit home runs? Absolutely. Because it increased their bat speed. But I don't know if it actually had as big of an impact on guys hitting home runs as much as we as a general public think it did.
0: Oh, I'm going to disagree there.
1: I don't know.
2: I think because we actually watched the game.
0: Yeah, if we were alive while that happened.
1: It definitely helped. It absolutely helped, but I also think...
0: All of these people that ended up still hitting the ball very well were great hitters anyway.
1: Yes.
0: Barry Bonds would have been a Hall of Famer even if he hadn't
2: Barry
0: juiced.
2: Barry Bonds makes no sense because he was so good before he started juicing.
0: Yeah.
2: Like, he was a Hall of Famer before.
0: But what
2: that.
0: Happened was it was like a cascading effect. You now started seeing... And there would be guys in the dugout, and it wasn't even so much the Barry Bondses of the world. They were going to be in the major leagues and hitting well, whether it was hitting home runs or whatever, no matter what.
1: Guy.
0: It was your everyday guy, your guy still trying to hang on to the roster that realized, I got a juice or I might not be here, because juicing is going to be the difference between a ground out or a single. Or a single
1: yeah.
0: and a double. And so that was where it just became this cascading effect. Everyone decided that they, or not everyone, but a lot of players decided, I got to start juicing or I'm not going to make it.
1: My thought is that I don't think that the steroids actually helped the guys hit the baseball. I think it just helped them hit it harder when they did connect
2: Reaction
1: with it.
2: Speed, yeah.
1: And it also helped their bat speed. And as much as anything, I think it helped their recovery, which allowed them to maintain peak or optimal performance standards on a more
2: Roger
1: efficient
2: Clemens.
1: Basis. Yeah.
2: Roger Clemens, a pitcher who used steroids.
1: But, like, I don't know how much steroids actually help a guy hit a ball 25 feet further. Maybe that's an extreme distance, but, I mean, 5 feet is a big difference. That's a huge difference. So maybe I'm off base here, but I think the general public is like, oh, like, using steroids leads to 10 to 15 home runs more for an average hitter. It's like, that's a big difference. I don't know if it was that much of a difference.
0: By the way, getting back to the enhanced games just for a minute, if you were wondering, what is this and where was this happening? Apparently, they couldn't find a traditional TV partner. So it was streaming for free on places like Roku, YouTube, Twitch. And apparently, not much star power, unless you count the Mountain from Game of Thrones. As far as people that you might know in this thing.
2: Yeah, not a lot of...
0: So, like, literally the only thing that might be drawing some eyes to it was morbid curiosity of watching a bunch of people juiced up on steroids. Ended up turning into about 800,000 views on YouTube. So, yeah, the enhanced games. Let's hope that was the first and last one. And that's the six-pack, 515-284-5966. You can tweet at us at KXNO First Quarter. Up next, Waukee Northwest track dominating. That's next on the Iowa Sports Radio Network.
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5: The Iowa Cubs took down the Indianapolis Indians 9-7. Major League Baseball, Pirates clipped the Cubs 2-1 to hand Chicago their ninth straight loss. White Sox beat the Twins 3-1. Brewers top the Cardinals 5-1. Chiefs and Vikings will hold their first OTA practice today. Knicks heading to the NBA Finals for the first time since 1999 after sweeping the Cavs. I'm Ronza Moss.
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13: The Mandalorian and Grogu blasted off to a big start at the box office. The first Star Wars film to hit the big screen in nearly 7 years made $100 million over the four-day holiday period and $81 million over the traditional weekend. It brought in another $63 million overseas, pushing its total to $163 million so far. The horror hit Obsession took second, with over $30 million made in its second outing. That's a 39% jump from its opening weekend, a rare feat for a film in its second week in wide release. There's a new documentary from the band Styx and the nonprofit art organization Kaboom Collective.
14: It's called 20 Years On, and it chronicles the two-decade partnership between Kaboom Collective and the band. It'll feature archival footage from Styx's performance at the Blossom Music Center in 2006 and a 2016 concert special, Sing for the Day, along with interviews and new studio sessions. Since becoming associated, the group's members have returned to perform, mentor, and collaborate with the organization's students. 20 Years On premieres June 6th. I'm Mark Mayfield.
13: And the Book of Mormon returns to Broadway tomorrow. The 7 p.m. performance will be the first at the Eugene O'Neill Theater since a fire back on May 4th. And that's entertainment. I'm Daria Albinger.
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1: Welcome back into the first quarter. It is Alec Bussey, Heather Burnside on the Iowa Sports Radio Network. Tyler Allen producing for us as he does every single morning. Heather, I don't know how much opportunity you had to pay attention to state track meets over the weekend or read about it, but the Waukee Northwest girls track team had like a historic run this past weekend. They placed in all 19 events. They set a state record for points scored, 150.5, and they set 5 total state records in their winning relays. So I thought it would be timely for us to bring on Waukee Northwest girls track coach Ben Dewey. Ben, good morning. How are we doing, my man?
16: Doing good, guys. Thanks for having me on. Appreciate you reaching out and letting me talk a little bit about high school track and field, and always enjoy listening to your show in the morning as well.
1: We appreciate it.
0: How are you so dominant in track and field there at Waukee Northwest?
16: Well, you know, I don't really have a clear answer for that, but you know, it's just the culture that we have in place, not just in track and field, but in the female sports at Northwest. You know, over the last 2 years, as our school combined in female athletics, we've won 12 state championships. So we share a lot of the same athletes, and I just think that the winning cultures in all those sports combined, and when you share those kids, it creates the recipe that's been pretty impressive.
1: You mentioned there, Coach, that a lot of your athletes play other sports. How much do you think the multi-sport athlete thing has contributed to the success that your specific program had this spring?
16: Well, I think it's huge just because the environment that they've been placed in, you know, in state championship volleyball games, state championship softball games, you know, just, and also just the year round doing other activities rather than specializing in one sport, I think, you know, just makes them a better athlete. And then when you combine that with just, you know, the talent that we've been able to accumulate, with some of the girls that do just track or cross country on the distance side, it's been really fun to see them intermix into the team.
0: Ben Dewey from Waukee Northwest girls track and field, the Wolves setting state records for points scored, placing in all 19 events, 5 state records over the weekend in state track. How much does Lily Campbell play into your success there?
16: She's vital. She's vital, especially this last weekend. For her to be able to come through and focus on this meet 5 days out from the wedding is pretty impressive. So, but she's wonderful. You know, she was an outstanding high school athlete at Waukee and a collegiate All-American, and her, just her experience and her advice to our girls and has been so valuable. And she she's close to their age, so I think they connect very well with her in the distance side. And she works for her high school coach, who's also our distance coach, Matt Priest, and they just do a really good job. But she was outstanding.
1: All right, in all seriousness, and this is actually a real question about track. So it's a little bit more of a niche sport, like less people grow up playing it than basketball or volleyball or soccer on the girls' side of things, I'm sure. If there are kids who want to get involved in track, what is the best way to get involved with that at a younger age so you can pursue it and set yourself up for success when you get to high school, so they can be coached by you or one of the other great coaches that we have in the Des Moines area or across the state?
16: Yeah, that's a really good question. You know, there's just like in other sports, there's youth clubs. So, in fact, at Northwest, we just started a youth club just last year. We have about 180 kids that are in the youth track and field club that we started. But every larger school has feeder clubs pretty much here in the Des Moines area. And it's a great opportunity for 9 to 14-year-olds to get out and try the sport. And, you know, a lot of them are also doing softball, soccer, volleyball, everything else. So, you know, I think it's a good sport to also make yourself better at the other sports. That's what I enjoy about it.
1: Waukee Northwest track coach Ben Dewey joining us this morning. Ben, we appreciate it. Congratulations on your 4th state championship in the last 5 years.
16: Hey, thanks, and enjoy your week.
1: Thank you. Appreciate
0: thanks,
1: it,
0: Ben.
1: Coach.
16: Yep.
0: It's like I a had dynasty. To ask about Lily.
1: Well, I was going to. It's a dynasty, a dynastic run at Waukee Northwest.
0: Headlines and sports court on the way in the 7 o'clock hour.
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18: It's picked up a little bit more now on southbound Highway 13, south of the Marion Walmart to Highway 100. Everything else is looking pretty good around the area. You are looking at a 10-minute drive on northbound 380 from Highway 100 to Center Point, and about 10 minutes on westbound Highway 100 from 13 to I-380. With your total traffic report for the corridor, I'm Tim Weiland.
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32: What's going on, fellow sports fans? It's Andy West. Let's take a look back on this day in sports history, May 26th. We'll start off today in 1956. Althea Gibson beats Angela Mortimer 6-0, 12-10 to win the French Open. Gibson becomes the first black player, man or woman, to win a major tennis championship. Jumping ahead today in 1988, the Edmonton Oilers, with MVP Wayne Gretzky leading the way, beat the Boston Bruins 6-3 to complete a four-game sweep and win their fourth Stanley Cup in 5 years. And today in 2013, Tony Kanaan ends years of frustration by finally winning the Indianapolis 500. Kanaan drives past Ryan Hunter-Reay on the restart with three laps to go, then coasts across the finish line under yellow when defending race winner Dario Franchitti crashes far back in the field. The Brazilian finished second in 2004 and twice finished third.
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0: Hour, we're going to go to sports court. There's going to be at least one real court ruling that we're going to be talking about.
3: I'm excited to talk about this with you.
0: At 8 o'clock, in honor of the fact that this is wedding week here on the show, Alec is getting married on Friday. We're going to be talking about the worst sports marriages ever. And then at 8:25, Alex Cohn is going to join us to talk about the Chicago Cubs and their 9-game losing streak. Can't wait to talk about that, especially since Alec already made me talk about it in the 6 o'clock hour. Good morning. Happy Tuesday. Your Cubs suck, Heather. That was kind of how the show started.
3: I did not say that.
0: It was pretty close.
4: That's exactly how the show started.
3: They're not playing well right now.
0: Absolutely obsessed with talking about how much everybody hates PCA. We'll talk about that in sports court. You're obsessed with him. Obsessed.
3: I am obsessed with strongly disliking
4: him. I'm pretty sure that the first time PCA was mentioned at all today was just now.
0: No, but he's a...
4: I know
0: what's coming in sports court.
3: It's another thing we're discussing in sports court.
4: Okay.
0: So that's... And he's been harping on this for... Well, basically, ever since PCA sexually harassed that woman.
3: Oh,
0: whatever.
3: You're saying it now.
0: Yeah, you've already dropped that bomb, too. It's ridiculous.
3: He did not actually. Allegedly.
0: It's no allegedly. It was caught on camera.
3: Allegedly.
0: She said something. He said it back. And then everybody's like, oh, my God. The downside, though, the Cubs have not won a game since that happened. So there's that.
3: The curse of the sexual harassment.
0: It's not a sexual harassment. Stop.
3: The curse of the alleged sexual harassment.
0: It is not sexual harassment. He said, you suck. And then she said, you suck. And he said something back. It's not sexual harassment. What I really am getting annoyed with the Cubs about is stop apologizing for him or talking about how wrong he was. He wasn't that wrong. If you would have just dropped it, it would have been long over with. Outside of the fact that, again, you haven't won a game since it happened.
3: It's the way that the apology goes. Like, it just kept going. You're like, all right, you're apologizing.
0: Stop.
3: But it's like the words have no meaning here, Pete. Like, we get...
0: It wasn't ever talking about him. He could have apologized, and then it's over. But then you have Jed Hoyer going on sports radio in Chicago talking about how that's not a true reflection of what PCA is as a person. And it just... Every time it got brought up again, I'm like, just stop already.
3: Yeah.
0: He apologized. The moment's over. We're going to start looking into getting him some sensitivity training. I don't know if it went that far, but
3: I was
0: going to
3: say, holy cow,
0: stop.
3: They're going way further than I thought
0: just
3: they were.
0: Just stop already. Don't stop doing this, though. Go to KXNO.com right now and sign up for our big 25th silver anniversary celebration in Las Vegas, because we want to treat you, our listeners, like true VIPs from our friends at Circa Las Vegas. 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Before we really dive into headlines, I saw a ridiculous rumor, and it wasn't by a reporter or anything. Oh, I'm hearing that Iowa State might get Milan Momcilovic back after all. Odds of that happening?
3: Yeah, I mean, it's something that I want to do some digging on, something that I want to do some reporting on. I don't personally expect, at least with my knowledge of things right now, that Milan Momcilovic will be back in an Iowa State uniform for the 2026-2027 season. I do think, however, that it is possible and remains possible, perhaps likely, that he is in a college uniform somewhere. I don't know how likely it is at Iowa State. So it's something I'm trying to do some reporting on because I've seen the same things. I've seen some discussion on message boards, whatever else. So I don't want to completely rule it out. But as of this moment right now, with what I have absorbed, I don't think it's likely.
0: Yeah, that's what I was afraid you were going to say. But we're going to know later this week, one way or the other.
3: If he's playing in college or if he's playing in the NBA. Yeah. No guarantee on if we know where he is, what team he's playing for.
0: Are you surprised? I guess before, unless he officially declares that he's coming back to college, I guess we're not going to hear where he might end up if he's going back to college. But I feel like I'm a little surprised that we don't have more of an idea if he comes back where he's going to go. Seems like there's still a half a dozen schools in the mix.
3: Yeah, I mean, I guess it's possible that he could announce his return to college and his college destination in one move. But oftentimes that's not how that would go. And from a business perspective, that's probably not the best way to operate this, right? Like if you're announcing you're going back to college, you kind of want to be on the free agent market for at least a couple of days. So you're able to see what all things are being shown to you and, you know, presented to you from a fit perspective on the basketball court. And then, of course, from a pay perspective as well. And then make the best decision from there. He has said that he probably won't take visits, though.
0: Yeah, so, like, did I see he's on a Zoom call?
3: But he has... Like
0: he took a Zoom call with Kentucky?
3: That was reported, like, early in May, but he was not a part of that Zoom call, from what I understand.
0: Like
3: it was a
0: lot of
3: his representatives, his agents,
0: Well, he would have to been, because he was still playing, right? Or can...
3: No, he would have been...
0: After they were eliminated? You said early March, or was it early May?
3: Sorry, if I said March, I meant May.
0: Okay.
3: Yeah, if... The call that his team had with Kentucky in early May, he was not on, or if he was on, he was not an active participant in, from what I understand. Now, I don't know if his team has had further calls formally or informally with other programs. I assume they have. Be it Louisville, St. John's, Kentucky again, perhaps. I know UCLA has been rumored to be in there as well. That I think it's probable that they've had other communication with those schools, but I don't think he'll announce back to college and college destination in the same move if that is what he decides to do this week. And again, I would still lean towards him coming back to college just because I think when it becomes time to make that decision, I think it's the smart move. And I think he's a smart person.
0: Yeah. Before we move on from college sports, the Big Ten or Big 12 and SEC conference meetings are going to be going on this week. And they're going to be talking a lot about the CFP and the playoff expansion. Where do you suppose the SEC is going to ultimately fall to this? Because it sounds like Greg Sankey is still committed to having the SEC title game. And he's not for this expanded playoff. But how much sway is he going to have? As, you know, the Big Ten and the Big 12 with their meetings coming up this week and Brett Yormark seemingly in favor of the 2014 playoff.
3: Well, I think, in my opinion, that is the biggest storyline of the conference meetings this week with the SEC. Those are in Destin. Is understanding where everyone is at because there doesn't seem to be a consensus from SEC schools, the decision makers at those schools about 16 versus 24. I know that Josh Heupel and Tennessee's athletic director Danny White have basically said or explicitly said that they prefer a 24 team CFP. I think others prefer to stick at 12 formally or informally, I think Greg Sankey has made it pretty clear that he prefers a 16-team format. I've done some thinking on the 16-team CFP after the Big Ten and Tony Petitti said, like, yeah, we're not even exploring that at this point. You know, I think I've come around to, like, I don't think 16 makes logical sense with the format that it's been proposed to. Because...
0: So it's either stay at 12 or move to 24?
3: Yeah, so, like, financially speaking, I don't think going to 16 does any logical thing for the sport. Because you're only... Because conference championship games likely go away in a 16-team format. And I don't think you're adding enough value financially to the CFP field, Heather, if you expand the CFP to 16 with the way it's being presented. Because the way they're presenting it is that the one and the two seed would get a bye. It wouldn't be a classic four-round field where one would play 16, two would play 15, three would play 14, etc. You'd give one and two a bye. So if that's how you're going to set it up, I don't think it makes sense to do a 16-team tournament. Because you're not going to recoup the $200 to $250 million that you would lose in getting rid of your conference championship games.
0: And every time we talk about this, there's talk about what this is going to do to pollute or, you know, dilute, I guess it would be the better word, the regular season.
3: Yeah.
0: What do you think a 24-team CFP would do to non-conference schedules? Are they going to be packing them with cupcakes so you stack wins? Or is it going to be more competitive now?
3: Yeah, I mean, I'm of the opinion that if you expand the CFP to 24 teams or 16, which, like I just said, I don't think that makes sense the more I've thought about it, at least with the way they're suggesting it. I don't think that the talking point of, oh, if we expand the CFP to 24 teams, I don't think that's going to lead to great non-conference schedules of Ohio State playing Georgia, LSU playing Oregon, Texas Tech playing Miami, or whatever, you know, highly invested programs you want to say playing each other in non-conference games, because I think the general belief is that it's a count wins thing, right? Like, the goal is to just count wins, because if you win 10 games in a 24-team CFP, like, you're gonna get in. Like, there's no way you don't get in. Like, your strength of schedule is not gonna matter. Yeah. And I also think that talking point has been used when we went from two with the BCS to four to 12, it's like, oh, if we expand the CFP, then we incentivize strength of scheduling because the teams who play the most difficult games will then be the ones who have the best resumes to get in. And I do think that, like, they try and do that. Like, I think the CFP does emphasize strength of schedule, but I think the schools that build the schedules are like, nah, let's just count wins. Because if we, in the 12 team, if we win 11 games, we're going to get in. If we win 10.
0: Plus, your strength of schedule comes from your conference schedule.
3: A lot of times it can, yeah. Unless you're like Ohio State and Texas, and this is the example that a lot of people use from last year, and it's a good one. People are like, well, Texas would have gotten into the college football playoff had they played Rice instead of Ohio State in week one. It's like, well, maybe not, because they could have been 10-2 with a win over Rice and losses to Florida and... I forget who else they lost to last year. Florida and someone else. Maybe they're like Vanderbilt and they don't get in. So I don't think a 24-team CFP does lead to better non-conference scheduling, because I think everyone is just motivated to stack as many wins as they possibly can, and that'll get you into the CFP.
0: Of course, it was Memorial Day weekend. Huge weekend in sports with... And then I'm always reminded of just how big this race is. The Indy 500... Obviously, one of the biggest races of the year, crowd-wise, track-wise. And it turns out the Indy 500 had an absolutely electric finish.
5: Malukas hunting, to the high side, around the outside, into the lead. Malukas leads with one to go. Rosenquist around the outside of his teammate through one, into the short chute in two.
6: Teammates battle side by side, but out front, the young American chasing his first win off turn two.
5: Malukas goes to defend. The MSR driver still side by side to wield that play into Malukas' hands. And here comes Pato O'Ward. Malukas is out in front.
7: Side by side behind.
5: It's not over yet. It's not over yet. Malukas has to defend from Rosenquist. Great run off the final corner. Here comes Rosenquist. Malukas defends. Who has it? Over the line. Who's it going to be? It's Rosenquist.
0: That was the closest finished in the 115-year history of the Indy 500.
3: I find the sound of the cars zooming by to be very pleasing to listen to. Do you agree?
0: Yeah, it's
3: cool
0: sound.
3: Like, it just is a cool noise.
4: Is that the Doppler effect where it rises in pitch and then falls in pitch after it goes past you?
3: Probably. Like the bell.
0: Did you guys
3: curve.
0: See the finish?
3: Yeah, I did. Did you see how they had to like photograph it?
0: Yeah.
3: I think it's really cool how you have the technology to like photograph who actually got there first.
0: And it kind of reminded me of that. I mean, I'm sure he probably thought, I've got this, man. Literally, all I have to do is block him from passing me, and then he somehow managed to get around him.
3: I think that finish, you know, the scene in Cars, I think it's the first one where they're racing and Lightning like sticks his tongue out to to get to the finish line first, and that's how he wins the race. That's what the finish reminded me of. It's like, do these cars have tongues?
0: And Caitlin Clark, by the way, was the starter at the Indy 500. She did a good job. The Fever won on Friday night. I think that was the only game they had this weekend. The discourse, the WNBA Twitter is still absolutely toxic.
3: Did you see that Kurt Cignetti had the opportunity to drive a lap around?
0: No, but that's awesome.
3: Yeah.
0: Not at all surprising.
3: I think he was driving a Corvette, and he was like, all right, so tell me when I need to start taking the turn or whatever around the art. Because, you know, those are really steep, right?
0: Yeah.
3: So he was like, tell me when I need to start taking turn. I think he was doing it at, I don't know, 75 plus miles per hour or whatever. He was like, oh boy, that was fun.
0: Then a sad note. Obviously, it's the first NASCAR race over the weekend, the Coca-Cola 600, after the death of Kyle Busch. And Kyle Busch was honored at the beginning of the race.
2: Kyle Busch is NASCAR. He was one of a kind, and there will never be another. And I'd ask everybody now to join us in a moment of silence for Kyle.
0: His wife and kids were there.

0: Not a dry eye in the house, you guys. Not a dry eye in the house. Then after they honored Kyle Busch to start the race, Daniel Suarez went out and won the race. And here's what he had to say after.
1: You said in our pre-race show you've thought about it since Thursday. How badly did you want this one for Kyle?
2: This one really means a lot, Mary. This one really means a lot. I've been saying for years that this is my favorite race of the year. You know, I get to have my family here every year. This is most of the time the only race that I get to come, and it's been a very tough week. You know, Kyle, he was a special man. This one is for Kyle. For Kyle, for Samantha, for Braxton, for Lennox, for all his family.
0: Richard Childress Racing announced that Kyle Busch's number 8 is going to be retired or put away until Braxton Busch becomes a race car driver.
3: That's awesome.
0: Like, the next car that's going to have number 8 will be Kyle Busch's son.
3: Do the teams own the numbers?
0: I'm assuming so.
3: Because you said there, I don't know enough about racing, but you mentioned there that...
4: I would assume it's like a franchise... franchise sports team where you have all the numbers in that uniform, something like that.
3: Yeah, I just don't know if you can repeat numbers.
0: Okay, NASCAR owns all the official car numbers and then licenses them to team owners on an annual basis.
3: So the teams that
0: so if they're licensing them to the team owners, that means that Richard Childress can keep buying the licensing rights for 8 until Braxton Busch becomes a race car driver and can drive it himself.
4: That's an even bigger deal because he's got to pay that for however long it takes. And that's awesome.
3: And isn't 8 one of the most desired car numbers? Because that's what Dale Earnhardt Jr. drove when he was with the Budweiser car, I know.
0: Now, NASCAR does not formally retire car numbers. Even number 3, like Dale Earnhardt, that does belong to NASCAR and can technically be reassigned, though NASCAR teams often choose to Parker hold on to those numbers out of respect. So while 3 hasn't been officially retired, it's kind of retired.
3: It's like in any other sport where I'll use the Cardinals for example because it's easy for me to use. Like, no one has worn the number 5. No one wore the number 5 between the start of the 2012 season and in the beginning of the 2022 season when Albert Pujols wasn't with the Cardinals. No one has worn it since the end of the 2022 season. So it's not formally retired, but for all intents and purposes, it's retired until he goes into Cooperstown and they formally retire it. I was trying to come up with someone from the Cubs either, but no one immediately came to my mind about who uses, like, Anthony Rizzo. Like, has anyone wore 44 since he was with the Cubs? That immediately comes to your mind?
0: I don't know, but I was wrong about Dale Earnhardt in number 3. I was, because as soon as I started thinking about it, I'm like, no, wait a minute. So after Dale Earnhardt died, Richard Childress Racing temporarily retired the number 3 in the Cup Series, but then it returned to NASCAR full time with Austin Dillon. So.
3: Okay. It's kind of cool how NASCAR owns the numbers and then leases them out. I wonder if they just take bids from all the different teams. I want to read about this today. I think I'm going to spend some time reading on this if I have free time.
0: So the Cubs lost to the Pirates yesterday, but before the Cubs and the Pirates started squaring off on Sunday, the Pirates, as Merlin Valdez, had a really big moment.
5: Drives that one down the right field line toward the corner, and it is gone straight down the line.
6: Apo Taco.
5: How about that for Valdez? His first big league hit is his first big league home run. And he'll remember that forever.
6: No doubt about it.
5: Who's going to run the gauntlet here with a huge smile on his face. Oh, no, he's going to get
7: smiling by.
5: He's going to get ignored. Hey, you're a rookie, man. I guarantee you now they're going to come over. How long are you going to make him wait? Okay.
7: Oh, there we go.
5: There's a kid who caught the ball. Was the kid got his lawyer on the phone?
7: They can't say no unless you ask.
8: Looks like Valdez was trying to give him 3 balls for the 1. He's like, no. Doesn't work like that.
7: Yeah.
5: We got to get Valdez the baseball.
7: I'm sure it'll happen. I mean, they're talking to somebody in the clubhouse or somebody with the team, I'm sure. You know, who's willing to sign something? Or maybe the kid wants to meet somebody.
5: Meet him, yeah.
7: Yeah.
0: So, yeah, this guy gets his first major league hit is a home run, as you heard. First thing that happens, he goes into the dugout and everyone ignores him. Rookie rite of passage.
3: I love when this happens. I think it's so funny. Or guys will do this when someone hits like an important home run, like if you hit your 400th career home run. Sometimes we'll do it and they'll make guys wait a few minutes to celebrate. I think it's so funny when this happens.
0: By the way, the Pirates did beat the Blue Jays on Sunday 4-1. Again, beat the Cubs yesterday. But the negotiations were on. As you heard, there was a little kid that caught his home run baseball. And he was immediately on the phone. And it came down to Justin Lawrence out of the Pirates bullpen was out there trying to negotiate with this kid to get the ball back. And here's how that went.
9: First, it was just trying to find it, and then once we found it, the kid came running up, and in my head, I was kind of like, oh, thank goodness it's a kid. This should be very easy, you know, trading three balls for one, and right away, he just goes, I think I'm going to keep it, and I was like, oh, okay, we're going to have to work for this one a little bit, and I was like, you don't want three Major League Baseballs, you want that one. He's like, yeah, I think I'm going to keep it. I was like, why? And he didn't have an answer. Like, he just kept saying, I think I'm going to keep it. So then we got a little deeper into negotiations, got a signed bat for him, got him a hat. It all worked out.
0: Good for him.
3: That's so
0: good
3: funny.
0: For that little kid.
3: That's so funny.
0: And shame on you, Justin Lawrence, for just trying to do the 3-for-1 swap. Come on.
3: Yeah. I feel like that's trying to take advantage of the kid. You got to give something good to the kid. I always say, listen.
0: I mean, how bad do you want this baseball?
3: That ball, like, I don't know much about this guy who came up for the Pirates and hit this home run, but I don't think he's like some top prospect, big name guy. So that first home run means literally nothing in the value, in like the history. Like, you'd really be betting on the potential value of this ball, right? Like, you're buying low on it. It's not like he's...
0: But still, the kid caught a home run ball. Yeah. That's pretty cool for him. On the other hand, that is your first not only major league home run, but major league hit.
3: My point is, like, that ball is way more valuable to
0: the guy that hit it.
3: To hit it, yeah. Than it is, you know, obviously the kid. So, good for the kid. 3 baseballs, that's taking advantage of the kid. 3 baseballs? Come on. That's not even a good deal.
0: It didn't happen. Thanks, you know, the kid got on the phone with his lawyer and said, no, you got to hold out for more, and he got more. 515-284-5966. You can tweet at us at KXNO First Quarter. Up next, we are going to go to Sports Court and talk about Fernando Tatis and his deal.
3: This is going to be good.
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10: I-235, it's 7 minutes from either Mixmaster to downtown, westbound on the Urban Loop, 8035, 12 from the East Mix to the West Mixmaster. I-35 clear, northbound and southbound in Ankeny for your Tuesday morning commute.
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24: We have a string of sunny days in our forecast this week with temperatures above normal for this time of year. Sunny today, the high 88. That's more than 10 degrees above normal. Tonight, partly cloudy, low 61. Tomorrow, sunny, high 89. It looks like another nice weekend ahead with mostly sunny days and highs in the low to mid 80s. That's the WHO weather. I'm Jamie Grout.
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28: If you're outside the next 2 days, make sure to stay hydrated and cool. Temperatures will climb up to the mid and upper 80s on Tuesday. An isolated 90 can't be ruled out. Tonight will also be mild with temperatures dropping down to the lower 60s. Wednesday, temperatures will climb up to the upper 80s and lower 90s before a sprinkle moves through. That's your latest Weather First forecast.
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0: Dollars.
17: That also seems like a massive loan.
0: It's not a loan, though.
17: I guess it's not really a loan.
0: It's not a loan at all. It's an advance that they are giving you in exchange for 10% of your future earnings. And if you're big league advance, I'm sure that most of the time,

0: career. So let's just pretend you're some average, like, middle class, you come from a middle class family, and you are the number 48 prospect in baseball. And this big league advance wants to give you a $2 million advance, just like they did for Fernando Tatis. Would you take it?
1: It would, at the age of 18, it would be hard to turn down a $2 million yeah. advance on your salary. But having said that, I would probably be talking to attorneys. I would hopefully have some sort of representative that says, okay, 10% is a lot. Let's just think ahead that if you were to sign a really big contract, do you want to now give up 10% of that? Even if it was $200 million contract, that's you'd still give up $20 million. So yeah, I would have hoped that I would have some sort of representation that would say, let's maybe see if this 10% is negotiable. If it's not, then maybe we go somewhere else. I don't know.
0: I think it's all dependent on how much you need the money relative to your background and where you're at. I don't think that Tatis made the wrong decision close to a decade ago to take this money from Big League Advance. And I understand why he doesn't want to give them $34 million, including like $3.2 or $3.5 million of it immediately. I totally get that. I do think it's the right thing that he has to pay it back because contracts need to be enforceable in today's world. I struggle with this. Like, I don't think he's an idiot for taking the money, and I don't think he's wrong. I don't think you can be overly critical of his judgment. I just think it kind of came back to bite him in the behind because it was so much money.
1: Next up in sports court, P. Crow Armstrong. Next up in sports court, P. Crow Armstrong. Cubs have lost 9 in a row. They basically haven't won a game since PCA decided to go toe-to-toe with that White Sox bride-to-be in Chicago. Is he guilty or not guilty of being unlikable?
0: I want you to answer this.
1: I think that if you're not a Cubs fan, he might come off as being a little unlikable. All right. I don't understand why.
0: I think it's just him.
1: What's so unlikable about him?
0: So part of the reason I wanted to reopen this can in this conversation is because I saw David Kaplan and I think one of his producers on his show on ESPN 1000 in Chicago that they basically got into this conversation a week ago. And this producer, who I think might be a White Sox fan, I could be wrong, basically was like, yeah, I don't think people like Pete Carl Armstrong. Dave Kaplan was like, no, all of those accounts that you see making fun of him online are White Sox fans. Which there could be a lot of truth to that. But it got me thinking as the producer responded that I don't think he's very likable because of just like the way he plays. So like yesterday.
1: Yeah, what a jerk. He's hustling. He's making great plays.
0: See, okay, so the
1: being
0: great plays.
1: Effusive.
0: So the great plays. I think.
1: What an a-hole.
0: This is the thing that the producer said, and I agree with it, and I think it's a good example of what happened yesterday. So the Pirates have that RBI double. Brandon Lowe hits one. Difficult ball to make a play on near the wall on the warning track. Crow Armstrong leaps for it, and he's like not even close to making the catch. And it ends up leading to an RBI. Pirates take the lead, I think, off of the RBI double. Why did he jump for that? He had no chance of catching it once he jumped. If he had just kept running and then jumped when he got to the wall, I think he maybe could have caught it. There was the Miguel Vargas double against the White Sox that he jumped for, that he had no reason to jump for. He dives for balls in the outfield and like makes plays performative, in my opinion, that are not needed to be performative. And he's a great center fielder. Like, his numbers are awesome. I know he had a couple gaffes this past week. Those seem like random mistakes. He's numerically one of the best defensive center fielders in the sport. But it's like the performative jumps, the dives, the slides that I don't think are necessary that makes people not like him. And that's just his defensive
1: approach.
0: The
1: results speak for themselves. He's still a great defensive player.
0: Absolutely.
1: So you go from criticizing him that he can't hit water falling out of a boat.
0: Which he still cannot.
1: But now you're criticizing his defense, which has been
0: stellar.
1: No, he's
0: a really good defender.
1: No, it's just the way he does it.
0: He's a really good defender.
1: Not guilty of being unlikable.
0: No, he definitely is.
1: Tyler.
2: I was just actually reading about this. Pete Crow Armstrong's likability is heavily debated. Now, they originally loved... What happened is last year he was so good that everybody just jumped on the train. And this year he hasn't been that good. And those who...

0: jumped on the train and don't want to jump off this year are defending him. And those who never got on the train are saying, see, told you.
1: See, I got into this conversation with a couple of Cubs fans on Friday. One of them was actually at the Astros game on Friday, the 120 pitch tradition at Wrigley. Two of them are Cubs fans in this group chat. And I think PCA struck out or did something, I don't know. And I made the comment that I was like, I don't think he's very likable, because we had had the conversation last week. And both of them were like, yeah, he's definitely not likable if you're not a Cubs fan. And I was like, thank you, I agree. And I think it's because he's become very overrated as a hitter. I mean, we've talked about this. Like, his numbers at the plate have just not been very good in his career outside of the first half of last season. Like, he strikes out 26% of the time this year. That's a ton.
2: God, now you're going to tell me you don't like baseball movies because his mom is the mother of the 12-year-old manager in Little Big League.
1: Is he really? Is
2: yes.
1: She really? I didn't know that. I do
2: yeah,
1: like that movie.
2: His mom is a MILF that's in Little Big League.
1: Whoa.
0: What did you just say? What?
1: Okay, what? Well, just... Can we open the can of worms in Little Big League?
0: Sure.
2: What's so shocking about that?
1: I would not describe her as that adjective in that movie. You would? I mean, he was for the Twins' first baseman in that movie.
2: Well, I've seen recent pictures of her, and yeah, that's what I would call her.
1: But in that movie, you think she was?
2: I'm looking at pictures. Yeah.
1: I don't know if I agree.
2: Well, anyway, his mom was in Little Big League.
1: Ashley Crowe. Yeah, I mean, I'm looking at photos of her right now. I can't get on there with you, Heather. I'm sorry.
2: All right.
1: Now, I'll go... Yeah, maybe. No, right now, no. I did not know that she was Pete Carl Armstrong's mom, though. And I'm looking at a photo of the
2: Does
1: two of them.
2: Does this change any of your...
1: No, but I'm looking at a photo of the two of them right now. I totally see the resemblance. Do you like that movie?
2: Yeah.
1: Do you? Tyler, do you like that movie a lot?
0: I didn't even know it existed until just now.
1: Watch it before tomorrow's show. I want your review.
2: All right, we have a couple other plaintiffs to get to in sports court before we go completely off the rails with Little Big League. Next up is Patrick Mahomes and Travis Kelce. Their new steak restaurant going viral for all the wrong reasons. A TikTok reviewer absolutely scorched them after saying a $650 dinner was a major disappointment. Among other things, they said the fried chicken arrived before our drinks. It was not good. Meal came out, $15 steak sauce ordered that didn't come. They forgot it. My $100 steak was incorrectly cooked. Couldn't tell the server. You couldn't even find the server to save your life. Fastest thing our server did was collect the bill, our $650 bill. Okay, so in sports court, who should be held accountable for poor service at a restaurant? Is it the owners, the celebrity owners in this case, Patrick Mahomes and Travis Kelce, or is it the restaurant manager? I mean, I think at some point you have to turn things over to your restaurant management and hope they're doing things the right way.
1: I mean, leadership starts at the top, right?
2: So you're going to be blaming it's Patrick Mahomes and Travis Kelce need to be there bussing tables themselves.
1: Have you ever
2: so things are going well.
1: Have you ever ate at Michael Jordan's Steakhouse in Chicago?
2: Have not.
1: I have not either. I don't know if I have met someone who has ever been like, oh, yeah, that place is awesome.
2: Is this part of the hazards that come with opening your own restaurant?
1: Well, yeah, probably. But do you know anyone who's ate there?
2: No.
1: I do. And they have never been like, yeah, it's worth the money. Like, it's kind of like the prestige thing.
2: So this is what we're looking at as far as Mahomes and Kelce and their restaurant. It should be more about, this is the prestige. And I'm going to get a bill that reflects it. But in the meantime, they cooked my steak wrong, didn't bring me my steak sauce, and it was overpriced.
1: Also, $15 for steak sauce? What is in this? Liquid gold?
2: I don't know.
1: The drinks thing coming before or after your meals is incredibly frustrating, though, when you go out. I feel like this is more on the immediate service inside the restaurant, and I'd like to know how busy they were at the time. Is that too much to ask? Or are these important details relative to the civil suit?
2: I don't know. I feel like if we're paying $650, it'd probably better be a pretty stellar experience, at least if I'm involved from start to finish.
1: Yeah, that's an incredibly expensive dinner.
2: All right, and finally, speaking of Travis Kelce, last up in sports court, God forbid he got photographed chugging a beer courtside at one of the Cavs-Knicks games over the weekend. People were like, oh my God, when are you going to stop? You're about to be a married man. When are you going to stop acting like you're still in college? Guilty, not guilty. of kind of being a showboat. What are your thoughts on chugging a beer courtside? I feel like everybody needs to lighten up. My God.
1: I feel like that's kind of who he is and one of the reasons people like him.
2: Exactly.
1: I feel like it's playing into his personality. Did you see the video?
2: The next thing you're going to do is tell Taylor Swift to stop singing.
1: Did you see the video, and you may not have, of Travis Kelce and Taylor Swift walking on the concourse? I think they were going down to their seats or whatever. And there was a kid who wanted Travis Kelce to give him a high five or maybe sign something or just give him a fist bump. I don't exactly know what. But Kelce, like, didn't notice the kid, but Taylor Swift did. She tapped Travis's shoulder and said, and pointed and was like, hey, there's this kid who wanted to say hi or whatever. So he takes two steps back with her and does whatever with the kid. I'm pro that interaction. Shout out Taylor Swift for that interaction.
2: Hawkeye says, I'm Team Heather here. Ashley Crow was banging. And if you don't like Little Big League, you stink. Thank you, Hawkeyes. Meanwhile, walking taco enthusiast, man, I never thought I'd hear that from you, Heather. Hashtag sports gone wild.
1: Yeah, I was not expecting you to drop that acronym on the show.
2: Why?
1: I was just...
2: Are we in kindergarten? I mean, I don't know when this became a PG-rated radio station, but this show used to be a lot crazier than MILF.
0: It is always unsettling when a woman says MILF. It just is.
1: What if she had said DILF, Tyler? Now he's thinking.
0: What's that?
1: The same thing? Do you change a mom
0: no,
1: to...
0: I don't know. I don't hear that one as often. I think... I don't hear that one as often. I hear MILF a lot more.
1: Enport tweeted into the show, from a Braves fan's perspective, PCA is definitely unlikable.
2: Oh, I'm shocked that you would think that. Or right now, the Braves shouldn't even be worrying themselves with the Cubs.
1: Braves are good.
2: Up next, we have a dinosaur on the mound. That's next on the Iowa Sports Radio Network.
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18: Mound. His name is actually Jerry the Dinosaur, and Angel keeps him in his back pocket, and Jerry will join him in every single time he's pitching on the mound. Just a sense of comfort that he's developed, maybe a little bit of a superstition, but Jerry's always along for the ride, guys. Also, something I wanted to add is John Savage came up to Angel right before he ran back out there and said, you've got to trust that change, so look out for that and Jerry.
19: Michaela Chester, our best paleontologist on the case. That's part of the thing that makes this the best sport ever. That is so weird, but so cool. And it can only happen in baseball.
20: What, baseball players weird? What are you talking about, Connor?
2: You might be thinking, how can he bring a mini dinosaur out on the mound? Like, he puts this, Jerry the Dinosaur, though, puts the mini in mini.
1: Oh, he's very small.
2: It's tiny, like maybe an inch long and a half an inch tall.
1: He's very small.
2: So he basically comes out on the mound, puts out his tiny, tiny little dinosaur on the mound next to him, and Jerry stays out there and helps him pitch.
1: I hope that Jerry doesn't get rocked by a liner back to the mound.
2: I know, like, or what if Jerry, yeah, something happens and he gets lost in the grass.
1: Yeah, well, he's usually on the dirt, I think, but...
2: Exactly, but if it, like...
1: He gets a liner rocked. Well, and you think UCLA is going to have a lot of games left because they're the number one team in the country as we enter the college baseball postseason.
2: I don't know. If I'm the pitching staff, if I'm on the staff at UCLA, I have backup Jerrys in my pocket.
1: But there's only one Jerry.
2: I know, but I'll go out there and act like I found the real Jerry.
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22: traffic is getting heavier eastbound on Highway 6 from I-80 to Camp Cardinal Boulevard. Little heavier eastbound on the strip approaching First Avenue to east of Hawkins Drive. And I'm seeing heavier volume westbound Highway 100 west of Highway 13 to East Post Road. With your total traffic report for the corridor, I'm Tim Weiland.
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36: If you're outside the next 2 days, make sure to stay hydrated and cool. Temperatures will climb up to the mid and upper 80s on Tuesday. An isolated 90 can't be ruled out. Tonight will also be mild with temperatures dropping down to the lower 60s. Wednesday, temperatures will climb up to the upper 80s and lower 90s before a sprinkle moves through. That's your latest Weather First forecast.
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3: Alex Cohen from Marquee Network about the Cubs and their inability to win baseball games these days. In the meantime, I'm getting some support from 5-0. It's like, you don't think that PCA's mom is hot? You should see her in person. Plus, he totally thinks that she was a smoke show in Little Big League.
4: Okay, there's just way hotter movie moms and TV moms. Like, Tammy Taylor in Friday Night Lights, the TV show, played by Connie Britton, is way more attractive.
3: I didn't think this was a contest. I don't care. She's still, and Hawkeye's backed me up. Now 5-0 is backing me up. If you think she's hot, she's a MILF.
4: I just can't get there with, I forget what her name in that movie was. She ends up banging the first baseman, though, presumably. But, like, have you watched Modern Family?
3: She was Jenny Haywood.
4: There we go, Jenny. I knew it was something Haywood because Billy Haywood is the kid manager. Have you seen Modern Family?
3: No.
4: Oh, come on. Yeah, you have. You've seen at least an episode. Like, Sofia Vergara plays a mom in Modern Family. Like, she's way higher on the MILF rankings than Gloria from Modern Family is way higher on that list than...
3: We're not randomly ranking hot moms either. I just said she was one of them.
4: When we get,
3: and clearly you don't agree, but I feel like I've been a little bit vindicated with.
4: No, hey,
3: everybody was like, "Oh my God, what is Heather doing this morning?"
4: Love who you want to love, you know.
3: Anyway, all right, we're going to start talking. It is wedding week. Got to remind everybody of that. Alec will be gone this Thursday and Friday. Because he gets married on Friday.
4: Woo!
3: By the way, the weather forecast is now making a turn for the worse.
4: No, it's not.
3: Yeah, it is.
4: Did it change this morning? I looked this morning. It's supposed to be 80 degrees and there's no chance of rain.
3: Are you serious? Because last time, yeah, mostly cloudy, showers and a thunderstorm at night. It might be clear by later in the evening, but... Right now, my weather forecast says an 88% chance of rain on Friday.
4: Mine says 0% chance of rain. Well, whose weather service are you looking at?
3: I was watching Channel 13 last night. They've got a bunch of meteorologists on staff that were saying, yeah, of this week, it looks like the best chances for rain is probably on Friday. Because then after that, it's going to cool off a little more.
4: Well, I think they're lying because my weather app tells me no.
3: Well, we'll see what happens. I hope your weather app is right, but everyone else is saying pretty good chance you're going to see some rain on Friday.
4: The internet is also telling me that there is at most a 10% chance for rain on Friday. AccuWeather, let's see what they're telling us. Because I need the weather to be good. And I said I would only say nice things about Mother Nature. Oh, see, now AccuWeather's telling me a little bit different. See, I think Channel 13's using AccuWeather sources.
3: I don't know.
4: I don't know. I'm going to choose to believe that it's not going to rain. I'm just not going to believe it.
3: In the meantime, since it's wedding week, last week we were talking about the best sports marriages. Now we're going to tackle the worst sports marriages. And this can either be literal marriages or it can be...
4: sports real pairings.
3: For instance, Gene Chizik and Iowa State. Terrible sports marriage.
4: Do you think Auburn fans define that as a good one, though?
3: No, I imagine Gene Chizik and Auburn was probably a pretty acrimonious divorce, and it's always been assumed that, okay, yeah, he came in and basically won with the team that was left him, including Cam Newton.
4: Well, he actually recruited Cam Newton, though.
3: Oh, he did recruit?
4: Yeah,
3: he
4: recruited Cam Newton out of Blinn Junior College.
3: Right, with a giant bag, rumored to
4: Cecil
3: be.
4: Cecil Newton may not have accepted that.
3: Yeah.
4: Said bag, yeah.
3: Mm-hmm.
4: That was like... I want to say not even close to 100 grand, maybe.
3: Isn't that so quaint these days?
4: I know. For probably the best football player of the 21st century, college football player of the 21st century. Tim Tebow, Lamar Jackson, Joe Burrow, you can have a word too. So I want to go with real marriages first.
3: Okay.
4: I need you to help me with the last name pronunciation here. Tanya Harding and Jeff...
3: Galooly,
4: thank you. Galooly was the mastermind behind taking out Nancy Kerrigan's knees.
3: I want to point out, and Tyler can back me up on this, there were no real masterminds in this plot. It was basically a really bad idea from start to finish.
0: Such a great movie. The performances. And
3: who was that guy?
0: Allison Janney is awesome as her mom. Sebastian Stan plays Jeff Galooly. And God, I can't remember her name now. She's in everything right now. She's Australian. She plays Tanya Harding. Margot Robbie.
4: Yes.
0: Yeah, but such a great movie because it's so well done.
3: So there... You know, anybody that's going to hire Shane Stant to do anything needs to have their head examined.
4: Tyler, can you do me a favor? Can we get the Nancy Kerrigan cry on your soundbar, please?
0: No, because it's pretty horrible. If you live through it, you don't want to hear it again. I lived through it. And I didn't.
3: I don't care. I'm not saying no. I don't play it because it's a horrible moment, and I lived through it, and I don't want to hear it again. I don't want to hear it again because it was annoying. I'll recreate it for you.
4: Yeah, please do. Can you save it?
3: Why?
4: Can you, like, clip that and make that the...
3: No.
4: Okay, so I feel like that's where you got to start, on the bad real relationships. I also think you have to then go to Kim Kardashian and Chris Humphries, married for a record 72 days.
3: Boy, that's not where I would have gone. Mike Tyson and Robin Givens was a terrible celebrity sports marriage. And for a variety of reasons.
4: How about Tiger Woods and any of his significant others?
3: Well, and his actual marriage to Elin Nordegren did not end well. Ended with a golf
4: broken
3: club
4: mailbox
3: through a window. A car crash. One of, I guess, as we were later to find out, many car crashes in his career or in his life. Lance Armstrong and his wife, Kristen.
4: Did she divorce him after the testicular cancer or after the lying about steroids?
3: I'm sure it probably had more to do with infidelity. You don't know.
4: Oh, I mean, okay.
3: Yeah. There were a lot of other things going on besides ball cancer and the steroid use. I'm
4: do
3: sure
4: you think
3: the
4: those
3: steroids
4: things are connected?
3: helped with his personality issues though.
4: Guy looked good in yellow.
3: What other real life marriages do you have?
4: I didn't have many others.
3: What?
4: Yeah, you're more into the TMZ side of things, of the sports relationships. How about Bill Belichick and his hot piece of woman? What's her name?
3: Jordan Hudson.
4: Yeah, there we go. See, like I said, you're more into the TMZ side of things.
3: David Justice and Halle Berry.
4: You
3: don't even know about this.
4: Oakland A's star, David Justice?
3: Well,
4: hit his weight.
3: David Justice was a really good Atlanta Brave. You don't remember him with the Braves?
4: No, I wouldn't. I don't know if I was born or following the Braves close enough. I do know, though, that the A's signed him, and they were hoping to just sell tickets, but he got on base. But they didn't know if he was
0: cheat on Halle Berry, by the way.
3: I want to go back to Oakland A's David Justice.
4: Dude, okay, I was making a Moneyball reference. Remember, they're in the scouting scene? He'll help sell tickets, but he ain't going to hit his weight.
3: I think the A's were like his second or third stop after the Braves, because I think he was with the Yankees after the Braves.
4: No, he went to the A's got him after he was with the Yankees, and George Steinbrenner was willing to pay half his salary, as the one scout in Moneyball says.
3: Greg Norman and tennis great Chris Evert were married.
4: Okay.
3: They left their longtime spouses to be with each other.
4: Oh, no. You cannot do that.
3: And I think they were both married to other people when they met and started seeing each other.
4: Oh,
3: left
4: no.
3: their spouses for each other, and then their marriage lasted 15 months.
4: Oh, no.
3: Yeah.
4: All right. Can I go to some of the sports ones?
3: Dennis Rodman and Carmen Electra?
4: I would argue that that's actually an all-time good one. I mean, the Bulls let him leave the team for 72 hours to go to Vegas to spend time with her. And then they had to, like, break into their hotel room, and they found them together. I would argue that that's highly romantic. Just the thought.
3: It lasted 4 months, and he asked for an annulment because he said he was not of sound mind when they got married in Vegas. That was his argument.
4: Oh. A classic love story, though.
3: Sure. I was high out of my mind, and she thought she was saving him from himself.
4: What's the difference between a divorce and an annulment?
3: if you get an annulment, it's like it never happened. Where a divorce was, you were married and now you're not, but it's on the record that at one point you were married.
4: I see.
0: I believe an annulment cannot happen if you have consummated the marriage in a lot of cases. Consummated being you've done it after you got married.
4: All right. If you got a marriage that's bad in sports, call into the show, 515-284-5966.
3: I think if you're talking about religious reasons for getting a marriage annulled, then it shouldn't have been consummated. But basically, an annulment is a legal procedure that declares a marriage null and void and treats it as if it never existed. And I'm not sure because how on earth are you going to prove, no, we never had sex? I mean, it's going to be a little hard to prove that.
4: Yeah, probably.
3: Yeah.
4: Okay. Call into the show, tweet into the show if you got a marriage that you hate, feel like didn't end well. Maybe it never happened, because I got a couple on my list. In fact, the first three that I want to talk about are college football related that actually never happened. And I'm going to go with George O'Leary and Notre Dame. Are you familiar with this one, Heather? In 2001, O'Leary was hired at Notre Dame, away from Georgia Tech, I believe. But 5 days after his hiring, he was forced to resign because of fabrications on his resume. He said that he had a master's degree. He did not. And there was also non-existent playing credentials on his resume. So the guy got hired to coach the Notre Dame Fighting Irish. And then he never actually did, because he lied on his resume. I thought that was just like something that didn't actually happen in the world.
3: People lying on their resume?
4: Well, especially in like public jobs in the 21st century, like Georgia, you got to be an idiot.
3: That happens all the time.
4: Well, yeah, people like us lie on their resume.
3: No, I'm talking about people that it turns out,
4: the average day guy, not someone like George O'Leary, who was very public. Anyway, he was talking about this and he was like, yeah, you know, it's been a thing for years. I was trying to pump up my resume, whatever else. Anyway, Notre Dame ends up hiring Tyrone Willingham, who was also a disaster. He did go 10-3 in his first season, but then he was fired before the end of his third or fourth year in South Bend. And then Notre Dame hired Charlie Weiss, who many people would maybe put on this list of bad marriages. But that is unbelievable. I was not familiar with the George O'Leary fabricating his resume to get hired at Notre Dame.
3: Steve Mussello, a basketball coach in 2014, he was hired a 5-year multi-million-dollar head coaching job to coach at South Florida. Deal canceled when a background check claimed that he had falsely graduated from the University of Kentucky. He had never gotten a college degree.
4: You got to be an idiot to be like a public-facing job person like that, with a very openly investigatable history, to try and fabricate your resume.
3: 515-284-5966. Mark in West Des Moines, what's a bad sports marriage for you?
5: Hello, Heather.
3: Hello?
5: Am I on here?
4: Yeah.
5: Okay. You going to be at trivia tonight, by the way?
3: Yes.
5: All right, good. Bad marriage, my opinion, Joe DiMaggio, Marilyn Monroe. Two completely different personalities.
3: It wasn't good. They should have maybe remained friends, and I guess they did after they got married.
5: I think all of Marilyn's marriages were, you know, Arthur Miller, really? Okay.
3: Yeah.
5: all right, that's what I got.
4: Thanks, you, Mark.
0: Bad mouth of Maryland for going after the brainy guys? Come on. Guys need love, too.
4: Should we consider O.J. Simpson?
0: No, because I think the circumstances around that are just too awful. How about the New York Jets and Herm Edwards and Eric Mangini and Todd Bowles and Adam Gase and Roberts? I mean, we can just go on and on and on and on and on and on. I'm surprised.
4: J-E-T-S.
0: I'm surprised Lane Kiffin hasn't been.
4: No, Lane Kiffin's on my list. He was hired in his early 30s as the coach of the Raiders by Al Davis.
3: That was a terrible idea.
4: I believe Davis wanted to try and hire Pete Carroll, and then Pete Carroll was like, no. But then he hired Lane Kiffin over Steve Sarkisian, because they were both offensive masterminds at USC in the early mid-2000s. Kiffin ended up only coaching like a year and a half with the Raiders. He was fired, and Al Davis, with a projector screen or an overhead, essentially aired all of the dirty laundry of the Lane Kiffin era, which also portrays into the Jacksonville Jaguars and Urban Meyer, Heather. This is the most disastrous NFL hiring of my lifetime. So he was fired after a 2-11 start with the Jags. But do you remember all of the crap that went on? He was accused of kicking the kicker in training camp. He had off-the-field behavioral issues of a woman sitting on his lap after the Jags were playing in Cincinnati against the Bengals. He stayed there to allegedly like be with his family or whatever else, and that is not what happened.
3: Yeah.
4: And then there was just other locker room crap and issues, and they just wasted the first year of Trevor Lawrence's career.
3: Oh, yeah, it was a bad idea.
4: That's easily number one of the NFL.
3: I can't believe we've been talking about this long, and Brian Kelly and LSU hasn't come up.
4: See, but at least he won a little bit. He played for an SEC title. Like, definitely bad marriage was not going to last, although I kind of thought it would, because I don't think fit matters if you win. But they just didn't win enough to LSU standards.
3: Coach O literally just did it, was on a podcast in the last 3 days. It said, I knew as soon as that guy came out on the court at the basketball game that it wasn't going to last. Yeah. And it was the fake accent, the fake drawl. He was a disaster from day one. And he won some games. He lost a lot of games that he should have won.
4: Yeah. There's a high standard there that he did not meet.
3: Tyler.
0: I got two Denver Broncos ones. I hope Kenny Miller's listening because he'll remember these. Josh McDaniels in 2009 and 2010.
3: Ooh, yeah, that was bad.
0: Started off 6-0 and famously was freaking out after he beat Bill Belichick. And then they went into a bye. And then it was just all downhill from there. But one that a lot of NFL people and fans may not remember, but I do very well because it was so bad. Nathaniel Hackett.
4: Oh, yes.
0: Remember that?
4: Sean Payton even said several months after, the last guy here was an absolute clown.
0: Yeah, yeah. I think they couldn't score or something. There was in the first eight games, if they had scored like at least a touchdown in all of those eight games, they'd be 8-0.
4: Yeah, that's
0: but
4: a
0: as
4: good
0: it
4: one.
0: Were, they were like 1-7 or something. Yeah. It was terrible.
4: Joe and Granger, bad sports marriage. Who you got? Always excited when you call in, Joe. What you got?
6: Hey, I don't know if this was brought up, but Bobby Petrino and the Atlanta Falcons, he didn't even wait for the divorce papers. He just left.
0: That's a good one.
6: And you could bring up Bobby Petrino and Bobby Petrino and co-eds. Bobby Petrino, co-eds, and motorcycles.
4: Specifically those two combined?
6: Yeah, those two combined. Yeah, he's just a bad dude.
4: That's a good shout out. And I don't know if you're familiar with how he left. Joe, first of all, thanks for calling in. Have a great day. Heather, are you familiar with what Bobby Petrino did on his way out of Atlanta? He, told the players with a letter. He, wrote a thing, printed out one, put it in every player's locker, and, that's how he told them he was leaving the Atlanta Falcons. I got a couple more,
3: Tommy Tuberville leave? Basically told his team, I'll be fine, everything will be right back, and then he got on a plane and took another job?
4: Yeah, I believe the quote was, you'd have to carry me out of here on a oak box or something like that, referring to a casket. A couple more that never actually happened. Tennessee tried to hire Greg Schiano away from Ohio State when he was on the defensive staff for Urban Meyer. Tennessee fans hated it so much they rioted. And it was so, massively disliked by Vol fans that Schiano was never actually introduced despite signing an MOU in Knoxville. Anyway, it ended up leading them to Josh Heupel. So that seems to kind of worked out. But that's a similar situation, Heather, to Mark Stoops in Texas A&M. So after they had fired Jimbo Fisher and paid him that $75 to $80 million buyout to never coach again, they were looking for a head coach. And they were like, all right, Mark Stoops, that's our guy. And then A&M fans were like, no, it's not. And they were like, all right, you're right, it's not. And then they ended up hiring Mike Elko, who they should have just hired from the get-go. And 2 years into his tenure, he's got A&M playing in the college football playoff. Nearly advanced in the college football playoff. Fell short, though. Got any other bad ones? This one you'll like. Scott Frost in Nebraska.
3: Oh, yeah.
0: Oh, yeah. One of my favorites.
3: Frosty the coach, man.
0: Nobody involved in that, right? Nobody involved in that could have said no. Everybody was
4: except Scott Frost in revisionist history, because he said last year at Big 12 Media Days, yeah, I never wanted that job. I took it because people around the Nebraska program told me that I had to.
0: Everybody around both the school and him was saying, you have to do this. Despite the fact that on paper, it still didn't look that great.
4: I've got two more, and then we can go to Alex Cohen after the break. Michigan football and Rich Rodriguez and Michigan football and Brady Hoke. I don't know which one of these went worse. I think the one that's more fun to make more fun for me to laugh at is Brady Hoke. The guy wouldn't wear a headset on the sideline.
3: Are we going to talk about Iowa and Todd Licklider?
4: Little lick, lot of bite.
3: Iowa State and Greg McDermott, which, and again, on paper, that seemed like a marriage that should have lasted. It should have worked. Iowa State and Steve Prome.
4: See, the guy won a Big 12 tournament title or two. He had some good years.
0: He tried.
4: Hoiberg's players, but he did have some good years.
3: That doesn't count.
4: I think it counts.
3: No, it doesn't.
4: I think it counts.
3: Sure.
0: His first season, there's an asterisk by it, but it kind of counts.
3: I think that even some players on that team would tell you, yeah, we probably should have won more.
4: Brian Ferentz and offensive coordinating?
3: Yeah.
4: That's probably should have been at the top of the list.
3: Bad marriage.
4: We probably should have said that one first. Sorry.
3: Yeah. Again, I'm like, okay, we've been talking about all these national ones. When are we going to get down to the local ones?
4: I mean, it's
3: some bad marriages there too.
4: Ah, that was fun.
3: Iowa and Steve Alford. Not a good marriage.
4: No. But that one was...
3: Again, another one that you're like, on paper, this should be working.
0: Yeah.
3: He's a Big Ten legend. You know, stealing him away from Indiana. He's a hot prospect at the time. 515-284-5966. You can tweet it as at KXNO First Quarter. 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
11: The Iowa Cubs took down the Indianapolis Indians 9-7. Major League Baseball, Pirates clipped the Cubs 2-1 to hand Chicago their ninth straight loss. White Sox beat the Twins 3-1. Brewers topped the Cardinals 5-1. Chiefs and Vikings will hold their first OTA practice today. Knicks heading to the NBA Finals for the first time since 1999. After sweeping the Cavs, I'm Ronza Moss.
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4: If you're outside the next 2 days, make sure to stay hydrated and cool. Temperatures will climb up to the mid and upper 80s on Tuesday. An isolated 90 can't be ruled out. Tonight will also be mild with temperatures dropping down to the lower 60s. Wednesday, temperatures will climb up to the upper 80s and lower 90s before a sprinkle moves through. That's your latest Weather First forecast.
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7: Maybe in October. Okay. And if he stands as a player who's hitting 186, then you'll have an issue. But there are some outlying metrics before this 3-4 game stretch. You know, Dansby Swanson's BABIP, which is batting average and balls in play, is in the low twos, and the league average is in the low threes. So over this entire season, he's had some bad luck. The last four or five games haven't been great. I want to see the full body of work with Dansby, because if you look at his seasons in the past, he has struggled over 3 or 4 week stretches. And then at the end of the year, he's an above average offensive player. I think the proof is in the pudding, and we have to have this conversation in October.
8: Okay.
9: Alex Cohen from the Marquee Network joining us on the Iowa Sports Radio Network. Cubs in the middle of a 9-game losing streak, and they have struggled at the plate, but it's also, and you knew this was going to catch up with them eventually with how severely depleted they are on the pitching side. And then you have this added thing where, like, Shota Imanaga got tagged for some, I mean, he didn't have a great game there against during the weekend streak with the Astros. And then, you know, yesterday, Ben Brown's struck out 7, had a great outing, and then there was no run support. I feel like it's also, you know, it seems like they cannot even time good pitching performances with being able to hit the ball, too, on a staff that needs all the help they can get.
7: Yeah, right now they're definitely not playing complimentary baseball. I actually think over the last four games, and granted they did get swept by the Astros at home, and then they lost yesterday to Pittsburgh on the road, I don't think they played a bad brand of baseball. I thought the Milwaukee series was not fun to watch. And all three facets of the game, they really struggled. They didn't throw the ball well. They didn't swing the bat well. They didn't play good defense. Against the Astros, they just didn't play complimentary baseball. They played pretty good defense throughout the series. And when they pitched well, they didn't hit well. When they hit well on Sunday, they didn't pitch well. And then yesterday, they didn't swing the bats particularly well, although they got robbed with some really hard contact. I mean, Pete Crow Armstrong lined out the first twice, grounded out the first once, and all the balls hit were like over a 500 expected batting average. So they've hit into some tough luck. I think their at-bats have been a little bit better. But the Brewers series was the first series I'm like, man, this team is really not playing good baseball. I don't think yesterday was an indication of that. They just didn't they didn't swing the bats overly well, and they ran into some tough luck as well.
9: Yeah, did they strand 65 and then hit 133 with runners in scoring position? Yeah, it hasn't been a fun stretch. For sure.
8: Alex, I want to go back to what you were talking about earlier. You mentioned lineup thing. So I believe it was the Houston series where, you know, Craig Counsell moves PCA to the leadoff spot, gives Ian Happ an off day. He's asked about it after the game or before the game, and he was like, yeah, there wasn't much thought to it. And then continued to say a shakeup was probably just what they were after in their lineup construction, just giving guys different looks. Curious on what your opinion is of, like, just making changes to make changes versus, like, making changes for strategic reasons to try and jumpstart production for a lineup that, like you pointed out, is not getting on base, is not driving the guys in. Just overall commentary, I guess, on Council's decision to move guys around seemingly without a reason for production, I guess.
7: I mean, I think it's probably like I 50% believe that and 50% don't.
8: Yeah.
7: It's not like putting PCA in the lineup size just to provide a spark. If you look over the course of his professional career, and I'm not just talking about the big leagues, I'm talking about the minor leagues as well, the spot that Pete Crow Armstrong gets hit most in a lineup is leadoff. And if you ask Pete Crow Armstrong, he hit leadoff all throughout his youth, early on in his minor league career. So it's not a foreign spot for him.
8: Okay.
7: Now, I would say if you're hitting somebody like Miguel Amaya leadoff, like that would be throwing stuff at a wall and seeing if it sticks. But hitting a guy like PCA leadoff, a spot where he's hit leadoff pretty much his entire career leading up to going to the big leagues, when his on-base percentage, him drawing walks, walk rate is higher, that's not just like luck of the draw. That's providing a spark. I completely agree with that. But I do think there is some rhyme and there is some reason to that, you know, hitting Pete leadoff. So I think I 50% believe it. I do think that they're trying to give the lineup a spark, but there is a rhyme and a reason to hitting Pete leadoff in that, you know, circumstance.
8: You know, being as close to the team as you are, what do you sense the frustration is in the clubhouse amid the 9-game losing streak? Just broadly speaking.
7: The nine-game losing streak. Losing games. Not playing complimentary baseball. Not playing consistent baseball. Being a team that, you know, has won 10 consecutive games in, you know, a stretch twice this year. And

0: you know, you have joined the Dodgers in a pretty dubious distinction, which is having two multiple 10-game winning streaks and then a 9-game streak in the same season. But the Dodgers went to the World Series in 2017 when they did it. I mean, somebody needs to also maybe just get to them and say, this isn't the end of the world. Let's start playing like it's not.
1: Yeah, I think that has been brought up in the clubhouse, I would imagine. And I think that they know that this losing skid and this play and the stretch is not going to last forever. But it's, you know, this stretch is tough. You know, you're going out to Pittsburgh. They have one of the better starting pitching staffs in baseball. They're actually scoring runs this year. They're actually, like, getting guys on base. They're drawing walks. Brandon Lau's been really good. O'Neill Cruz has been good. Brian Reynolds has been solid. So, you know, going out to Pittsburgh and playing a 4-game series when you're facing off against Carmen Majidski, Braxton Ashcraft, Bubba Chandler, and Paul Skeens, it's not easy. And then you go to St. Louis, and they're probably the team that's overperformed the most in baseball this year. Not great. Like, that's not an easy stretch when you're not playing well, when you play teams on the road who are playing well. But you just kind of have to weather the storm. Like, you got to come out here in Pittsburgh and get a W. You got to go to St. Louis and get a W. And then you go home and, you know, you play against the Athletics, and you got the Giants twice, who have really been struggling in the month of June, and you got Colorado twice in the month of June. So, yeah, you hope that you can get, you know, back to being the Chicago Cubs during the month of June when you play teams that are sub 500 or right around 500, so you can make up some of that ground. It's a long season.
0: Yeah, you're right. When you look at this stretch, this is not a great time to be having a 9-game losing streak, and now you've just dropped the first one at Pittsburgh. Are you surprised at how strong the National League Central in general is? I mean, because the beginning of the year, you look at this stretch, you might have thought, well, this is going to be a chance to get some wins. But then every team in the division is over 500, and as you put it, especially with the Cardinals overperforming.
1: I always thought that they were talented. I didn't think that we'd have five teams in the Central by Memorial Day who are above 500. I think that is vastly overperforming expectations. I thought the Pirates would be decent because I knew that their starting pitching was good. I didn't think their offense would be as good. I thought that their bullpen would be a mess, and they're not. They're pretty average. And the Cardinals have really surprised me. I thought that they had some talent offensively where they would go through stretches where a week they were good and then 2 weeks they were bad and they'd strike out a lot because they have young hitters. I did not believe in the Cardinals pitching at the beginning of the season, and they have vastly overperformed expectations. I think Cincinnati's around where I expected them to be, and the Brewers have just been really good over the past, I don't know, a decade. So I would say that the only teams that have surprised me in the Central, Cardinals definitely, and the Pirates offense. So I thought they'd be talented. I didn't think there'd be five teams over 500.
2: Alex Cohen from the Marquee Network joining us here this morning discussing the Cubs' 9-game losing streak as well as the NL Central. Alex, I am a Cardinal fan, grew up close to St. Louis. I will say I am not overly bullish on them sustaining this. So I'm going to ask you, power rank the NL Central teams right now, and then give me your projected end of regular season standings after 162 is completed.
1: All right, so I'll go with the power rankings right now would be Brewers. I still think the Cubs are second. I think the Cardinals are third. The Pirates are fourth, and the Reds are fifth. I still think that the Cubs have a good chance of making the playoffs. I have a feeling that their offense is going to right the ship. They might not be a top three offense in baseball, but they'll definitely be a top 10 offense in baseball when the season is done. I think we have this conversation at the end of June, once they play the Giants twice and once they play the Rockies twice and see if the Cubs can make up some ground. I can give you a better 2026 NL Central standard prediction when it comes to the standings. But yeah, I think the power rankings with the Brewers 1, Cubs 2, Cardinals 3, Pirates 4, and you could switch around 3 and 4. I think the Pirates and the Cardinals will be pretty close. And then Reds 5. Like, I could go on record right now and say I think that's how the Central's going to finish probably. So
2: okay, so you got Brewers or Cubs winning the division at the end of the year?
1: I still think it's really close. I mean, the Brewers are playing great baseball right now.
2: Yeah, and they're like the Brewers, right? Like, this is what they do.
1: it is, but they are an injury away from the starting rotation from being very it could get tough for them. Like, if Jacob Mizorowski ends up getting hurt, you don't want to wish that on.
2: Of course not, no.
1: But they're not as deep in their starting rotation as people think. Like, the Miz is really good, obviously. Like, he's actually staying healthy and throwing 103 points.

0: 6 miles per hour, not walking as many hitters. So if he stays healthy and he's their ace and pitches like an ace, they're going to be really tough to beat. But they are one injury away from their starting rotation for it to get a little interesting for the Brewers. So, again, I think you have to ask me in June. I'll have a better read on that for sure.
1: Okay.
2: Alex, how is Alex Bregman and some of the newer additions liking Chicago? I mean, I know that at Cubs convention, they were all super excited. And, of course, when you string together a couple of 10-game winning streaks, it's super fun to play baseball. But I'm just wondering how they're doing now and when can we expect Bregman's bat to maybe wake up a little more?
0: Hey, I'm going to push back on the Bregman bat really struggling. Bregman had 2 hits yesterday. During this 10-game stretch, 9-game stretch, there have been a lot of issues with the Cubs lineup. He hasn't been one of them. He's hitting over 300 during that stretch. The only thing that you want Bregman to do a little bit more of is slug, and I think that's going to come in the summer. But there's been a lot of issues in the Cubs lineup recently. I'm not sure Bregman's been one of them. He hasn't helped them break out of the slump. Like, obviously, they have a 9-game losing streak, but there's a lot of other players that you can talk about really struggling during the stretch. I'm not sure he's one of them. And I think that the new additions love Chicago. They didn't love it 3 weeks ago when, you know, the weather hasn't turned yet. It's still 35 degrees and the wind's blowing in 20 miles per hour at Wrigley Field. But, you know, once they get back to Wrigley Field and it's June and temperatures are in the 70s and the wind's blowing out, especially for the offensive players, I think they will really enjoy it.
2: Boy, I one person I really want to see succeed is Moises Ballesteros, and he's had a rough stretch recently.
0: He's looking a lot better. He had 2 hits yesterday. He had 2 walks on Saturday. He had 2 walks on Sunday. I think you're still getting to the point with Moises where he's feeling his way out. He's a rookie. He's 22 years old. It's the big leagues. But he's looking a lot better over the last 5 games, especially against right-handed pitching. I think yesterday some really hard contact. He had a line out to left center field on Sunday, which if Moises is going well, he's hitting seeds to the opposite field. And he did that on Sunday and it got caught. So, yeah, with the getting on base in each of his last 3 games, 2 hits on Monday, 2 walks on Saturday, 2 walks on Sunday, I am confident that Moises Ballesteros will get back to being Moises Ballesteros from a hitting perspective.
2: Alex, you're on the call again today, right?
0: I am. Yeah, I'm on the call today, tomorrow, Thursday, and Friday. So hopefully we can get rid of the losing streak at some point of this. So,
2: well, let's hope. And again, you can catch Alex and the Cubs on the Marquee Network. And we really thank you for joining us today.
0: Thanks for having me on. Really appreciate it.
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0: Thanks, guys.
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13: The Iowa Cubs took down the Indianapolis Indians 9-7. Major League Baseball, Pirates clipped the Cubs 2-1 to hand Chicago their 9th straight loss. White Sox beat the Twins 3-1. Brewers top the Cardinals 5-1. Chiefs and Vikings will hold their first OTA practice today. Knicks heading to the NBA Finals for the first time since 1999 after sweeping the Cavs. I'm Ronza Moss.
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12: John Polk was my nemesis. 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
14: 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I wore the label of ex-gay with pride. That was all until, well, we'll get to that part.
12: 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He evokes a reaction. 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
2: It's time for Tyler's Trivia. What do you got for us?
19: Oh my gosh, you guys. I thought about this the other day, and I thought, every day I got to come up with stuff. Every day. How about some This Day in Sports History trivia? And trust me, it's so easy.
20: Is it today?
19: Today, May 26th.
20: Oh, I'm going to like this.
2: The day after Memorial Day.
19: Yeah.
20: I like this.
19: All right. So this grueling race through public roads in France began today in 1923.
2: Tour de France.
19: Was it the Tour de France? Was it Le Mans? Or was it Le Ross Piant, which is French for the stinky race?
2: I'm going to go...
20: Le Mans is the...
2: Wait a minute. The Tour de France might normally be in June,
20: July. I thought
2: that
20: was in June and July.
2: Yeah.
20: Le Mans, is that how it's pronounced?
19: I've heard Le Mans and Le Mans.
20: Okay. That's the car race, right?
19: Yeah.
20: I believe it's that.
19: Heather?
2: I'm going to go with the stinky race.
19: It is Le Mans. I like it.
20: My initial guess, Heather, was the Tour de France. But... I feel like that's more in July.
19: I thought that was an interesting kind of like, I bet you guys were thinking Tour de France right off the bat. All right, in 1925, Ty Cobb became the first player in Major League history to do what on this date?
20: Ooh.
19: Punch an umpire, fall asleep in the dugout, or became the first player with 1,000 extra base hits?
20: Well, it's got to be C, but punching an umpire isn't out of the realm of possibilities for Ty Cobb based off of
2: all of them are... possibilities.
20: Right. Not fall asleep, I don't think so. Too much of a competitor to fall asleep, but I'll go with
19: C. He was drinking, maybe. There's reports that he drank. In 1986.
2: Oh, wait, right?
19: This date, yes. Sorry. Okay. Yes. That is the clear best option there. In 1986, on this date, George Brett from the Royals joined which exclusive Major League club? Was it the Pine Tar Club? Was it the 2,000 bags of sunflower seeds consumed club? Or was it the 2,000 hit club?
20: 2,000 hits.
19: There you go. On this day in 1991, which NHL franchise featuring Mario Lemieux won its first Stanley Cup? You have to pronounce it like that. Lemieux. Was it the Pittsburgh Penguins, the Minnesota North Stars, or the Boston Bruins?
2: Penguins.
20: Penguins.
19: There you go.
20: That's, by the way, one of my favorite professional team names.
19: It is pretty good.
20: More teams in professional sports should be named like unique college teams.
19: Yes. The Des Moines North Polar Bears is one of my favorite here in
20: town.
19: That's
20: awesome.
19: All right, let's go for a couple for your guys' teams. Which lovable loser NL East team scored 19 runs versus the Cubs on this day in 1964? Was it the Braves, the Mets, or the Phillies?
20: Come on down and meet the Mets.
2: Yeah.
19: That's correct. All right, for the Cardinals in this day in sports history, which below-average Cardinals batter went 4-for-4 versus Clayton Kershaw and the Dodgers on this day in 2013? Below-average batter. Was it Pete Cosma? Was it Matt Holliday? Or was it Yadier Molina?
20: Pete Cosma, God, the guy could not hit to save his life.
19: I'm glad I didn't have to add
20: and
19: those other
20: two. Sorry for any Braves fans listening. It was not an infield fly when he was playing shortstop in the postseason. I apologize. I was a beneficiary of said infield fly rule, but
19: you guys are
20: I do feel bad
19: tonight.
20: For you guys.
19: Two left. The AFL granted a franchise to which now AFC North City on this day in 1967? Was it Baltimore? Was it Boston / New England? Or was it Cincinnati?
20: You said Baltimore? AFC North?
2: Yes. No.
20: AFC North would be Cincinnati. Yeah.
19: That's correct. Well, Baltimore too, but at the time they would have
20: yeah,
19: not
20: been. They, yep. they made their you move in the 90s.
19: I
20: yeah.
19: wrote it in such a way you guys could
20: Art
19: not
20: Modell.
19: Help.
20: But what an ass.
19: One. In 1935.
20: Seriously.
19: No, I hope somebody's not listening and go, wow, did he have a really sweet ass or something? In 1935, the first ever Major League Baseball night game took place in which NL Central city? Was it Cincinnati, Chicago, or Milwaukee?
2: What year?
19: 1935.
20: I believe it was the Cincinnati
19: on
20: Reds.
19: This date.
2: Yeah.
19: It is. They're correct. Cincinnati between the Phillies and the Reds. You guys tied today. Good job.
2: I had to ask, like, what year? Because if it was in the 80s. The 80s.
20: I actually love how
2: it would have been Chicago.
20: I actually love how the Cubs still play every Friday at 1:20. I think that's awesome. I know
2: and they held out for so long to do night games in general.
20: Well, they had to get on with the night game thing, yeah. But Friday 1:20 club is objectively really cool.
2: Dan Patrick on the way next. Miller and Condon, noon to 2, go off the bench later today here on the Iowa Sports Radio Network.
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12: If you're outside the next 2 days, make sure to stay hydrated and cool. Temperatures will climb up to the mid and upper 80s on Tuesday. An isolated 90 can't be ruled out. Tonight will also be mild with temperatures dropping down to the lower 60s. Wednesday, temperatures will climb up to the upper 80s and lower 90s before a sprinkle moves through. That's your latest Weather First forecast.
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19: Svechnikov will hang on to the puck. Sand across. Jarvis has to settle it. He'll get it right back. A chance. They score! They score! Andrei Svechnikov wins it in overtime! And the Hurricanes have silenced the Bell Center and have taken a 2-1 series lead here in the Eastern Conference Final.
20: 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Hi, Chris.
21: Hey, thank you, Dan. Hey, I got a comment on the New York Knicks and the best and worst for you, and also maybe a more accurate word than quit, maybe deflated. Yeah, for the Knicks at this time last year, they were beat up, unrested from the regular season and postseason, and from Brunson and Cat on down, and they lacked in playoff experience. And this team is much deeper bench. They still have a long way to go, but as a Knicks fan, you couldn't ask for a better setup. And with so many good young teams in the NBA, if the Knicks don't seize the opportunity this year, that this group may not get another one. And my best, Friday night, the Thunder getting 76 points off the bench. They're 11 or 12 deep, amazing. And in years to come, they set themselves up to enjoy that kind of depth. And, yeah, just a great job of their front office. And my worst to Donovan Mitchell of the Cavs. He has to be wondering if this Cavs have reached their ceiling and this is as good as they're going to be, and it's just not good enough for a title. And he's a New York guy, wanted to be a Knick coming out of free agency with Utah and settled for being a Cav. And the Knicks decided to go with and build around a guy named Jalen Brunson instead, who was a lot less expensive than a Donovan Mitchell. And with the money they saved, they were able to put the pieces around him to build a title contender. And if they had gone with Donovan Mitchell, they maybe would have been in the same boat as the Cavs are.
20: Thank you, Chris. You know what's not getting enough attention, and it should? We can talk about Nico Harrison and trading Luka and a bad deal. What you got in return for him. Jalen Brunson left and you got nothing for him. I mean, at least you got some bodies for Luka. You didn't get anything for Jalen Brunson. Now, we didn't know Jalen Brunson was this Jalen Brunson, but he still was a really, really talented, you know, teammate for Luka Doncic. And now you look back on that, you didn't get anything. You let him go in free agency. Buddha in San Francisco. Hi, Buddha. What's on your mind?
22: Happy Tuesday, boys. Let's party like it's 1999 for tea. Dan, watching the Cavs yesterday, aside from Donovan Mitchell, I saw a group of empty players who looked like they were given a straight cease and desist, man. That was sad. And when the playoffs started, DP, I didn't think the East had a great chance of winning the title. I mean, the West is just too deep. But these Knicks are going to be rested. They're hungry. And you can just get a sense that they believe, man. And Brunson didn't even play in the fourth quarter again last night. I mean, they're just hoping for a seven-game series at this point. But best of the weekend, Dan, watching Jalen Brunson play basketball. I mean, in this current, like, polarizing state of the NBA, he's the opposite of SGA in terms of how he plays the game. I mean, his footwork is immaculate. He's not a flopper. And he's fun to watch, man. And question of the weekend, I don't know if it's the best or worst, but Jacob Mizorowski hitting 100 miles per hour on 57 different pitches? What? I mean, that just blew my mind. I'm not sure if I want to see that all the time. It's very entertaining, but when I think about what that does to your arm over time, not good.
20: It's not a question of if, but when you have Tommy John, it feels like. And I still wonder, I know we fall in love looking up at the, you know, the jugs gun, the radar. Oh, how fast was that? Oh, it was 103. It's not throwing. You got to still pitch. And that's the only thing that I would caution any of these young pitchers. Be able to pitch. You're a pitcher, not a thrower. Learn how to get the batter to get himself out. Maddox did this, and I know nobody's come close to that kind of... I think Pedro Martinez was similar. Like, have them help you. And that's why Maddux was like, man, if I throw 92 pitches, I don't care if I'm topping 93 miles an hour. I want to make you get yourself out. Andrew in Washington. Hi, Andrew. What do you have for me?
0: Good morning, Dan Dennett. Thanks for taking my call. I got a best and worst and a stat and then a little receipt to take. But the worst was James Harden in a conference finals. It's sort of like the Scooby-Doo show, and at the end they take the mask off the bad guy and they see who it really is. It's like every team takes the mask off James Harden at the end of the season. They still see that Houston James Harden and where he missed all the shots in game 7 of that series. So he's never been any better. My best, the New York Knicks closing out a playoff series this year with a record third series clinching 20-point win in a single postseason. So that's excellent. I do think you're right. The Thunder would do better against the Knicks. They're 5-0 in their last 5 games, where the Knicks have won 3 out of 5 against the Spurs in the last 5 games. But my receipt is this. A while ago, the Cavs started the season with a huge winning streak. And I said they were the Washington Wizards of opening winning streaks to start a season. Well, I think that take has come full circle, and now they look like the Washington Wizards of the Eastern Conference Finals.
20: All right. Thank you, Andrew. Update the poll results. New poll question coming up. Reggie Miller will be on the call for tonight's Game 5 in OKC. He'll join us in the final hour of the program. If you're watching on Peacock, I'm heading into the confessional. 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
11: If you're outside the next 2 days, make sure to stay hydrated and cool. Temperatures will climb up to the mid and upper 80s on Tuesday. An isolated 90 can't be ruled out. Tonight will also be mild with temperatures dropping down to the lower 60s. Wednesday, temperatures will climb up to the upper 80s and lower 90s before a sprinkle moves through. That's your latest Weather First forecast.
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0: 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Right, Todd? Wouldn't you say that Dude Wipes gets a whole lot better?
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12: If you're outside the next 2 days, make sure to stay hydrated and cool. Temperatures will climb up to the mid and upper 80s on Tuesday. An isolated 90 can't be ruled out. Tonight will also be mild with temperatures dropping down to the lower 60s. Wednesday, temperatures will climb up to the upper 80s and lower 90s before a sprinkle moves through. That's your latest Weather First forecast.
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1: Yeah, it's actually, I forgot tomorrow's Wednesday, Dan.
0: Yes. 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
1: Pizza Wednesday.
0: Yeah. 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Jesse in California. Good morning, Jesse. What's on your mind?
2: Hi, Dan. First-time caller. Thank you for taking my call. I just saw a clip of all you sports analysts doubting Brunson back in June 2022 when we signed him. I'm pretty sure you were saying that he wasn't worth $27 million. So I just want to know, my question to you is he worth the money, even though he left a lot of it on the table too?
0: What do you think the answer is, Jess?
2: Of course he's worth it. He's worth more than it.
0: Absolutely. If you want to go back and check everybody who doubted him, you'll be working for a little while today. But thank you, Jess. Yeah, I didn't think he was a number one scorer. I've already said that, Jesse. I didn't think that he was a number one guy. Prove me wrong. You good now? You good now?
2: No, I appreciate the call, guys. Thank you. I listen to you guys every morning.
0: Thank you, Jesse. Ah, you got me. Man, there's a lot of things I've been wrong on. I don't have a problem telling you I'm wrong. I have no problem. I didn't think he was a number one guy. Yes, Marv.
3: But if you had asked Knicks fans when he got signed, everyone would have said, man, it's a nice pickup. But if you thought that Jalen Brunson would be a consensus top five NBA player, you're fooling yourself.
0: They thought Donovan Mitchell would have been a better option for them. Look, he's been great. I brought up the fact that nobody brings up that Dallas let him go for nothing. And that was on Mark Cuban's watch. Yes, Paulie.
4: I went back and looked 2022 when Brunson left Dallas. He was averaging 16 points a game. And a lot of the articles was about the Knicks not getting the guy, not getting Mitchell, the guy who was a local averaging 23 points a game. It was like they settled. They didn't say it wasn't going to work out. They said they settled.
0: Yeah. Okay. This is a great surprise. I thought Jaren Jackson Jr. III was going to be better than Luka Doncic. I mean, he ended up being a defensive player of the year and being a really good player. He's not Luka. You know, we swing, we miss. My batting average is pretty good. I had Jalen Brunson. Pleasant surprise. And he's worth every penny and then some. He took less money to help his team. All of those, all great things. Yes, Dylan.
1: Yeah, it is kind of a testament to getting the opportunity, too, to be the number one guy. I mean, not everyone capitalized on it, but he has. And I do think it's refreshing in sports today to see someone actually take less money in the pursuit of winning a title. And you're literally watching it kind of pan out in real time, too.
0: I've said numerous times, he's one of my favorite players to watch. Because there are guys that you watch and you go, I don't know how he's doing it. And doing it at a high rate. Doing it on a big stage, and credit to him, you know? But he does have the opportunity that he didn't get in Dallas. And I think that's the big surprise is that it was there. And players know players. If you're practicing against somebody, you know that it's like, oh, my God, you know, this guy can score whenever he wants to. But you have Luka. Yes, Dylan.
1: Do you think we'll see that become more of a trend again? Because obviously, like, Brady kind of popularized it in the modern era of taking a team-friendly deal.
0: Well, no, Brady got paid all of his money. Patrick Mahomes gets paid all of his money. They restructure their deal.
1: Yeah.
0: Shohei Ohtani is going to get paid all of his money. They just do a team-friendly deal to help now. Ohtani's going to be getting paid 50 years after I die. Brady got all of his money. But Brunson could have gotten more. That's what I thought was kind of interesting slash strange about that. Mike in Tennessee, I'll squeeze you in here. Mike?
5: Hey, three-year listener, third-time caller. Thank you all for making long, boring rides fun and entertaining. I got two things about flopping and complaining, and then one thing for Fritz, if I got time.
0: Hurry up.
5: So Yes, being a big Bulls fan, not a huge Reggie Miller fan, but always had respect for him. You know, he's awesome and gained more respect in being an announcer. It was either game three or four. It was hilarious. SJ was fouled by San Antonio, and clear as day, Reggie Miller was like, was there contact? It was hilarious. So he's getting sick of it.
0: Ran out of time. Call back. We'll try to get in the rest of your best and worst of the weekend. More phone calls coming up. 2 hours in the books. Todd's here. Dylan's here, representing the back row, front row. It's Marv. It's Paulie. Yours truly. Final hour on this Tuesday with Reggie Miller after this. 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
12: It's going to be a nice sunny afternoon with temperatures rising into the low to mid 80s. It'll be a little humid, but also a bit breezy out there. We'll have clear skies tonight and temperatures dropping down into the upper 50s. Tomorrow, there'll be a mix of sun and clouds and temperatures will be rising into the mid 80s. That's your latest Iowa's News Now Weather First forecast.
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11: It's going to be a nice sunny afternoon with temperatures rising into the low to mid 80s. It'll be a little humid, but also a bit breezy out there. We'll have clear skies tonight and temperatures dropping down into the upper 50s. Tomorrow, there'll be a mix of sun and clouds and temperatures will be rising into the mid 80s. That's your latest Iowa's News Now weather first forecast.
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0: 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Enter the promo code Dan Patrick. This day in sports history, have that for you coming up. Cody in Indianapolis. Hi, Cody. What do you have for me?
1: Hey, thanks, Theodore. First time in a long time. Best and worst of the weekend. Best is Aloysius calling the games. So just love hearing him talk. Love hearing him talk basketball, of course. And my worst is the scores to the games. Like, selfishly, I don't have any teams in it, but selfishly, I want closer games. It'd be more fun. So, yeah, whatever. And my worst of this Tuesday is you accusing Reggie of flopping. How dare you?
0: Thank you, Cody. Derek in Washington. Hi, Derek. What do you have for me?
2: Hey, Dan. First time, long time. A Husky 255. I got a best and worst for you. The best is going to be Colton Cowser, the Baltimore Orioles, on Sunday, hitting his first career walk-off home run in the first game of the doubleheader. And better than that, the next day, Monday, Memorial Day game, he hits his second career walk-off home run. The first Oriole to do that since they moved to Baltimore. Okay. And my worst I got for you is the Colorado Avalanche. When they were winning in playoffs, they were 72-1 when they were winning 3-0 in a game. And then they ended up losing to the Vegas Golden Knights. So that's my best and the worst.
0: Thank you. All right. Thank you, Derek. This day in sports history, Paul.
3: I just got two for you on that, Dan. Steve Carlton, 1980 of the Phillies, became the first National League pitcher to have six one-hitters. One-hitters.
0: In a season.
3: In his career.
0: Oh, okay.
3: One-hitters. That's kind of a dubious record.
0: Remember when you were growing up, you weren't supposed to throw curveballs because that would hurt your elbow? That's not the case anymore. Now it's how hard you throw. Now it's just throwing fastballs. Spin rate is really important and how fast you throw. Not, you're going to throw that slider or that screwball or that curve. You're going to blow your arm out. Yes, Todd.
4: My coach in Little League saw me playing around with that between innings, warming up, and he gave me this death stare, like, do not even think about even practicing that.
0: What could have been with Todd as a pitcher? You could have been the next Tarek Skubal. Yes, Dylan.
5: Yeah, doesn't that seem like much more common sense that trying to throw the ball as hard as possible would be more damaging to your arm than trying to throw a curveball?
0: Yeah, that was a big deal. Like, you had to be 12 before you could throw a curveball. We wanted to lie because we wanted to throw curveballs. You can only throw it so hard, but a curveball when you're a little kid, man, I'll take the fastball. That damn curveball had me buckled. Any other ones, Paul?
3: 1988, the Edmonton Oilers won their fourth Stanley Cup in five seasons.
0: Well, you had the 80s with the Islanders, and then you had the Oilers. Whew. Tough to choose between those two dynasties there. Yes, Dylan.
5: Yeah, and then prior to that, we had the Canadiens in the 70s. There's a bunch of dynasties in that stretch.
0: Do you have the odds if it's the Knicks-Spurs or Knicks-Thunder?
5: Yes, actually. DraftKings just put these up during the show. Spurs-Knicks. Spurs are minus 270 for the series, and Knicks are plus 210.
0: Okay, so slight favorite.
5: Yep, and Thunder-Knicks. Thunder are minus 280, and the Knicks are plus 220. So they're basically even.
0: Oh, okay. All right. Todd, did you learn anything today?
4: I did. Don't blame SGA for flopping and being a foul merchant. Get any edge you can. Blame the NBA and the refs.
0: Yes, Dylan, how about you?
5: The Cavaliers conceded.
0: Or quit. Marvin.
6: You think about LeBron late at night.
0: Not late at night, at night, last night. Paul.
3: Reggie sold fouls.
0: What did I learn, Todd?
4: The WNBA had physical play way before Caitlin came on the scene.
0: 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A lot of fun. Great to be back. Thanks for the phone calls, emails, tweets, the all-around support. For Fritzy, Dylan, Marv, Foley, yours truly in the back room, guys. We'll talk to you tomorrow. Let me get personal here. Have you ever wiped with a piece of dry single-ply toilet paper and wondered, is this as good as it gets? Well, it's not. It gets a lot better than that. Right, Todd? Wouldn't you say that Dude Wipes gets a whole lot better?
4: Much better.
0: Thank you. 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

0: for the next couple of hours to talk sports with you. Appreciate you starting your afternoon with us. And trust everybody had a wonderful long weekend. Certainly the weather cooperated and people were able to get outside and get some stuff done. Good program coming up today. Hopefully we won't blow it. We will talk to Bill Seals at the bottom of hour number one. Milan Manchilovic has until 11:59 tomorrow night to make his intentions known, whether he's going to stay in the NBA draft or go back to school. And then the question becomes, what school? So we'll talk to Bill Seals about that, amongst other Cyclone topics coming up at 12:30. 1 o'clock, well, or 2 to be precise, Matt Snyder from CBSSports.com, our national baseball guy who joins us every week. He will join us, talk a little MLB as the Cubs continue their swoon. Haven't won since White Sox Pride laid the hammer down and dropped the curse on this edition of the Cubs. So we'll talk to Matt Snyder about all things baseball at 1:02. And then Scott Dockerman back from the Big Ten meetings in L.A. We'll put a bow on those with Doc coming up at 1:30. Trent will make some picks at about, 10 minutes or so before 2. And then we'll turn things over to Off the Bench. How was your weekend?
1: Painful.
0: Still?
1: Yeah. Yeah, it has not gone swimmingly. Age sucks. And
0: it sure does. It.
1: Got the cortisone shot on Friday. So we had a double dip on Friday. Thursday evening, we had softball, my daughter's softball team,
0: mm-hmm.
1: or rec team. And so I gutted it out, coaching first base and over there and feeling it. But I already had my appointment set up. So went over to Capital Orthopedic. And in the interim, while Ella was playing softball, Jack was over at the new playground equipment.
0: Okay, yeah.
1: And fell off it.
0: I was going to say, I know where this is going.
1: Yep, landed on his wrist. Well, I already had my appointment set up. So I made a call Friday morning. Hey, can you also check my son? So dad got x-rays.
0: Did you have to pay two co-pays?
1: Yes, we did. Had to pay both of them.
0: Crooks.
1: And both had to get x-rays.
0: I'm not calling Capital.
1: No,
0: I'm calling
1: no.
0: the whole
1: yes.
0: medical industry.
1: Both x-rays, torn labrum for me. Broken wrist for Jack.
0: Jesus.
1: And the Condon boys are strong.
0: How are the girls?
1: Girls are great.
0: Yeah, so far.
1: They got everything figured out.
0: Yeah.
1: They got
0: it comes in threes, just to let you know.
1: Oh, great.
0: Yeah.
1: One more coming? That's what you're saying?
0: I hope not.
1: Yes.
0: Good to see you here.
1: Yes, happy to be here.
0: On Friday, and hopefully Jack is on the mend, so this will take him on a baseball.
1: So he has it's called a buckle fracture. So it didn't break through the skin. It didn't do anything where the bone is displaced. It's basically, it looks like a buckle. Just on top of the bone,
0: mm-hmm.
1: and he's in a soft cast. So a couple of weeks, he's going to go back. Hopefully at that point, things are starting to heal and he's going to be okay. But today I was over at the school. It's field day. Did you guys have field day growing up?
0: Oh, yeah.
1: Huge deal.
0: Yeah, fun day.
1: And when you tell a kindergartner...
0: You can't participate. Yeah, that's not going to go well.
1: It was tough.
0: Yeah. No,
1: it was tough. Now, he was still doing some things and was able, and they had one of the teachers up at the dunk tank, and he was throwing the ball and tried to knock her down and doing those kind of things. But, yeah, that was tough on the little guy. I told him no wrestling for a couple of weeks, mm-hmm. no baseball for a couple of weeks. Mm-hmm. When you're six,
0: yeah,
1: that's pretty impactful.
0: Absolutely. I get it. I get it. Well, hopefully you're both on the mend, and things will work out in the end. They did not work out well for the Cleveland Cavaliers. What a choke job.
1: Oh.
0: What, not a choke job. What a quit. Just a pure unadulterated, where our season's over, and it showed last night. They never even... I was going to say they didn't try. I'm not sure that how much they tried. You don't go into a elimination game. Your season's on the line, and that's the effort or lack of. So my question to you is, regardless who comes out of the West... I'm not so sure it's the layup we thought it was going to be. Knicks are getting all of this rest. Spurs would have to play a ton of basketball.
1: Mm-hmm.
0: OKC's got some injuries in their own right. SGA, one of these series, the referees aren't going to, you know what, we're going to call this evenly. We're not going to just defer to him. But did you see the foul of the other? I mean, I'm not sure which guy it was. Never even touched him on the Spurs. And he goes down and he gets a three.
1: It was Fox that was part
0: I think
1: of it.
0: Was it Fox?
1: Yeah.
0: It was just ridiculous. Feet didn't collide, and if they did, they brushed. But I'm not so sure that the Knicks, it's a foregone conclusion that the West is going to win. Am I nuts?
1: I don't think so at all. We have seen a couple of teams that have had this kind of winning streak in the NBA playoffs. 99 Spurs, and I think it was the 07 Warriors that had a winning streak like this. But they weren't winning like this, and I get it. The East is depleted.
0: Mm-hmm.
1: It's not very good.
0: Mm-hmm.
1: Okay, that's all well and good. But the pure domination we're seeing
0: and
1: from this Knicks team,
0: been.
1: It is, they're deep.
0: Mm-hmm.
1: They can beat you a bunch of different ways.
0: Cat's playing his best basketball maybe of his career.
1: And it's never been a talent thing
0: no.
1: with Karl-Anthony Towns.
0: No.
1: Never
0: no.
1: has been about talent.
0: Yeah,
1: it's been about between the ears.
0: Uh-huh.
1: And
2: by the way, have you been playing those rebound props of his on a daily basis? Because I think he's gone over most of them, hasn't he?
1: Yeah, he's been a man possessed out there.
2: Uh-huh.
1: This whole team that looked to be good, maybe they can win the East, but that was it. Now, yes,
2: I give him a chance, Trent. I absolutely give him a chance.
1: And you couple it with what you said. Whoever comes out of OKC, San Antonio, this is a gauntlet. I mean, these teams are clutching and grabbing and fighting, and the injury concerns now with the Thunder. Without Williams is hurt again.
2: Yep.
1: Just on and on and on. Yes, the Knicks are absolutely live here. And if you would have told me that even 2 weeks ago, no shot.
2: I think we did talk about it 2 weeks ago and didn't think there was a chance that this thing was going to be good. But I do. I'm with you. The injuries of OKC, Spurs are a tough team. I would be shocked if we don't get, if we're not literally a best of three, the ghost three. I would be stunned if anybody wins the next two games. Probably OKC tonight, but I'm not convinced. The number says it's going to be a tight game. What's it, like 4.5, 5?
1: Yep.
2: It's a small number back in Oklahoma City. So that's where I'll be tonight. And I wouldn't have said this very often when the NHL and the NBA are going head-to-head, but this Colorado Avalanche team, they kind of remind me of the Cleveland Cavaliers. My God. Look, I thought the Colorado was not a phony, not a fraud, but I didn't think that they were cup worthy. I thought the Wild would be the team that dominated it, and they didn't, obviously. The Avs had their way with them. But this Vegas Golden Knights team, they're just a hockey team. They're going to be tough to beat, Trent. I don't care who comes out of the East.
1: Carolina felt like throughout, obviously they swept the first two series, so that helps, but definitely felt like the class, and Colorado the same. How do you get up 3-0 and just blow it like that?
2: Exactly. Lose 5-3?
1: So I took a peek at the live line when it was 3-0.
2: Oh, did you?
1: You get the Golden Knights. I think it was a little bit better than 9-1.
2: Really?
1: After it was 3-1, I looked again.
2: And what did it drop to? 2?
1: Plus 245.
2: Jeez.
1: They're still up 2.
2: Yeah.
1: And to lose in that fashion, when you talk about devastating. Now, hockey is the one sport, more than any of the other major sports that play series, that we do see comebacks. It's happened 4 times. Do you remember any of the 3-0 deficits that have been erased?
2: I think Colorado was on the losing end of one.
1: I have them here. Let me scroll through.
2: Recently,
1: I have them in my notes.
2: I think.
1: There's been 2 that are semi-recent that has happened. All right, here it is. 4 teams. Now, you don't remember the 1942 Maple Leafs.
2: No, I don't remember that one.
1: The 75 Islanders.
2: So who are they down to?
1: Not sure. Just have the list
2: 75.
1: Here.
2: Well, they beat Edmonton before Gretzky became Gretzky, but that was late 70s. I don't know who that would have been against. Okay.
1: So 2 within the last 16 years.
2: Okay.
1: The 2010 Flyers.
2: Okay.
1: And the 2014 Kings. Those are the 2 times recently that it has happened. So it can happen, I guess, in hockey more than other sports.
2: I don't see it happening.
1: No.
2: Nathan MacKinnon's hurt.
1: Yes.
2: Makar is not close to 100%. Those are the 2 best players by a mile. But we'll see. We'll see if they can find a way to win one. If not, we'll get Game 6 in a standalone spot for the NBA between OKC and San Antonio on Thursday night. And I hope that tonight is a good game on the hardwood. I really do. I want to see this basketball game tonight. I think San Antonio is such a fun team to watch. OKC, neither one of these teams are going away anytime soon. OKC's got all of these first round picks. They're rumored to be packaging, put them together, try and get Boozer, which makes some sense.
1: There's also some chatter out there about Chet Holmgren.
2: He's soft.
1: He has scored not much in this series. He doesn't feel like he's a very good matchup against Victor Wembanyama.
2: And you would think that, and they need him to be, Trent.
1: If it makes sense.
2: You see 7-1. Holmgren or 7 foot?
1: 7-1, yeah. It makes sense. Giannis?
2: Oh.
1: Go that direction?
2: Oh.
1: You bring some physicality to that defense against Victor? I've heard crazier theories.
2: Huh.
1: And how quickly things can change. Because all of a sudden it goes from last year and throughout most of the season. The Thunder are going to be dominating for the next 6, 8, 10 years. And now you see this behemoth that is building in San Antonio. And suddenly you go from
2: a young group too.
1: Everybody has to kind of adapt to you. Now you have to adapt to them.
2: Wow.
1: And even if the Thunder get by this playoff series and win another championship, that's still got to be in the back of their minds, right?
2: No, absolutely. Trent, I like that idea.
1: With all the flexibility that they have, with all the advantages that they have, the young guys that they got, Lou Dort, he's not going to be there much longer.
2: No,
1: there's going to be pieces that move, but it's going to be now going forward, not about, well, who's going to be able to catch us? I think it's going to be, how are we going to be able to beat San Antonio for the next half decade? How quickly?
2: How would you like to be a fan of a team in the West with no, looking at those two and looking at their, that they're nowhere near the expiration date?
1: Well, and the Timberwolves are a great example.
2: That was the team I was thinking of.
1: Yes. You have a team back-to-back Western Conference Finals, went six with two guys banged up in this one. Ant was not himself, and yet you look up and you say, those teams are only getting better.
2: Right.
1: What are we going to do? How do you retool that roster? Julius Randle, another no-show in the playoffs.
2: Yeah.
1: Ant, how much more can you ask out of him? It feels like, is there another level to him? Hard to envision.
2: I think we've seen it.
1: Right.
2: And that level's really good.
1: Right. It's great. But what else can you do when you look at that environment and what Wemby is? This dude, that half quarter.
2: China was unbelievable.
1: Did you think it was going in?
2: No.
1: I did.
2: You did.
1: As he is hoisting, and I see SGA kind of fall to the side, not even going to contest it.
2: Yeah, it's a half court shot from 7'4" guy.
1: And it was that feeling. He's going to hit this too, and he does.
2: Yeah.
1: He is so incredible. He is so fun to watch. He is also so thoughtful. And getting, honestly, this is the first time I've really listened to Wemby during this playoff run, is there are times that he'll ask the reporter, speaking in English, to maybe take it a step further, because he really wants to answer in his most truthful way of what he's thinking. He's not shy. He's got an incredible ability, I think, to connect with people. He is so much fun. SGA, I've never been a fan.
2: Yeah, me neither.
1: He's never been.
2: No. Nope. He doesn't need to play that way.
1: No. The James Harden stuff.
2: Yeah, it bugs me.
1: Talked about that for years and years. Yep. This guy, there's something different about him, and I hope 7'4", gangly. You always have those concerns, but if we can get this guy, watching him play for the next 10, 12 years,
2: if you go back and you look at him when he was a rookie in the league to where he's at now, and he's not thick by any means, but he's thicker.
1: Right, yeah.
2: I mean, he's bigger now by a significant amount from when he broke into the league. Fun game tonight. Can't wait to watch it. That's got to be a 7 o'clock tip, right?
1: It is. So we do get a little, what's up with last night? No Stagger. Both the hockey and NBA start at the same time.
2: And then here's what I saw this on Twitter, and I couldn't, and I should have looked. I've read that once we get to the final, that the NBA and the NHL play on the same night, with the exception of Game 4.
1: Really?
2: What is the NHL doing?
1: That is.
2: This is the NHL that has to get out of the way. It's the NBA, it's the United States. It's a basketball country. It's not a hockey country. Do what you have to do to get off of those dates.
1: 2026 Stanley Cup Final, TBD, locations.
2: But it does have the dates, does it not?
1: The wiki does not have it up. Let's see if I can find it maybe somewhere else. Does NHL.com
2: have
1: it? Because
2: game one of the NBA Final, I want to say, is next Wednesday or Tuesday or Wednesday. Wednesday, June the 3rd is game one.
1: The 2026 Stanley Cup Final is scheduled to begin on
2: Wednesday, June 3rd.
1: What is going on?
2: And when's game two?
1: I would guess the next
2: 2 days later, June 5th.
1: That
2: same as the NBA.
1: What are they doing?
2: What are they doing?
1: I'm baffled. I cannot wrap my mind around this.
2: And you know what? It hasn't been the case for the last, I don't know.
1: Long time. Yes.
2: But they're going to go head-to-head with the NBA? I don't care if this is television partners. Put your damn foot down. The last thing you need. Look, the NHL playoffs have been dominated. Let's be honest.
1: Yes, yeah.
2: They really have. Now, I get it. You're not going to watch because you don't like hockey and you love the NBA. You don't love the NBA, but you know the game of basketball.
1: Right.
2: But this is, if there has ever been a case for you to at least dip your toe in the NHL waters, this playoffs has been fascinating from the time they dropped the puck in the middle of April. And now you're going to put up against the Knicks and OKC, or the Knicks and Victor Wembanyama. What are you thinking? You're going to get killed.
1: I'm baffled.
2: Stunned. Just a stunning revelation.
1: Yet another one for Gary Bettman, huh?
2: Yeah, unbelievable. All right, so what's wrong with the Cubs?
1: They can't hit.
2: Now, well, that's one of the problems.
1: They cannot hit at all.
2: And it's their big gun. Here's this one from Ian Happ. who's just absolutely in as bad of a place right now. I want to find his, here's his last 30 games. Okay. I'll do his last 15. His last 15 games, he's 6-for-15. He's batting .115, 27 strikeouts. His last 30 games, he's batting .187, 45 strikeouts. Runners were scoring position this year. He's batting .143. What is wrong with Ian Happ? What is wrong with Dansby Swanson? What is wrong with PCA? What is right? You can keep going down the list. They cannot get anybody home. They cannot hit. They're pitching. God bless them. They're giving them all they can. Mm-hmm. But if you can't score a run, you're not going to win very many games.
1: So I found this one from Jesse Rogers. During this 9-game losing streak, they are 35-for-148 with runners in scoring position. That's a paltry 190 batting average with runners. That is 29th in baseball. Two chances yesterday that they did not get. And yeah, just looking through last 15 days. Got this up on Cubs.com. This is what we got. Lean the way over the last 2 weeks. Alex Bregman, batting 302.
2: Okay, all right.
1: Next up with 9 hits.
2: Would be?
1: Michael Busch. He's also batting 205.
2: Yeah. Couple of those hits have been home runs, but yep.
1: Nico Horner batting 170. PCA batting 143. Suzuki 128. Ian Happ 128. Dansby Swanson 132. Ballesteros 158. How about a little Conforto? 111.
2: Chen.
1: It's unbelievable.
2: That's, you mean you can't make those numbers up?
1: Is there an issue
2: with counsel?
1: I was going to get there. I was going to start though. The guy picking the groceries. Not the guy doing the cooking.
2: Mm-hmm.
1: Look through
2: yeah.
1: what they've done, free agency, and the guys that they have brought in.
2: Mm-hmm. I like the Bregman hire, signing. I wish we had signed him last year.
1: Yes.
2: When he went to Boston.
1: Dansby Swanson.
2: How long has he been there? She's been there 3 or 4 years now. You know what? I got to be fair to the audience.
1: He's a good defender.
2: He's a great defender. And I loved the signing when they got him from Atlanta. I loved it. Thought that this is exactly what they needed. And again, he's a great defender, but he's just totally lost at the plate. But he's not alone.
1: No.
2: He's not alone. So you have to do something. You can't fire the players, you know, who usually pays the price. Well, a first base coach.
1: Yes, yes.
2: Like, that's going to change. But it's usually, I mean, Is counsel on borrowed time? I can't wait to talk to Cappy tomorrow, and he's going to join us on Wednesday, which he normally does, but I've asked him to move to Thursdays, but I'm working tomorrow. So I'm off Thursday. Is counsel's seat getting hot, or should it be?
1: I don't have a good response to that.
2: And if so, do you put your tailbone between your legs and say, Rossi, can you come back?
1: Because the reason that I brought up the front office and the way that they...
2: Hoyer and company, yeah.
1: Put this thing together is how many hitting coaches have they gone through the last 7-8 years?
2: Yeah, I don't recall the best. Yeah.
1: Probably a half dozen.
2: Probably, certainly some, yeah.
1: We've had a multitude of managers, mm-hmm. and yet, time in and time out, these signings, at least offensively, have not been very good.
2: Mm-hmm.
1: And that's where maybe I would point.
2: And the starting pitching, too. I mean, they've just been absolutely killed by injuries.
1: Right.
2: Just killed.
1: And it's finally catching up.
2: It is. I mean, Justin Steele and Cade Horton, these were going to be two guys at the top of your rotation. Bing, bang, they go down. Obviously, Steele down from last year. He keeps getting pushed back further and further. We'll see where it goes. But my God, when Ben Brown, is Ben Brown, and I like Ben Brown, don't like him as an ace.
1: You don't want him to be your number one.
2: Right? And is he almost that now?
1: Yeah, I think so.
2: I mean, Imanaga's been okay. They didn't expect him to be the guy by any means. Cabrera's now gone down with a blister on his thumb. Cappy didn't think it was a big deal a couple of weeks ago, our last time we spoke. Colin Reyes, you're what, 3 or 4 at this point? I love his story.
1: And
2: come
1: he should
2: on.
1: Be on a good team. He's a number 5 or 6. Yeah, a spot starter, yes.
2: Yeah.
1: He's your swing guy. If you have that, you're in really good shape.
2: Mm-hmm. Well, here's a really good tweet. This is a good one. Dansby Swanson is the new Jason Hayward. Yeah.
1: Mm-hmm.
2: Remember Jason? Although he doesn't ground into as many double plays to the second baseman. My God.
1: Rolling over.
2: I have time after time after time.
1: Here it is. Double play. Roll it up. 4-6-3.
2: Double play.
1: Every time.
2: Well, go to the top of the next inning. Cubs trail.
1: One thing that I noticed yesterday, and I got in about the 7th inning, I think, is when I checked in yesterday, is they just look defeated even at the plate.
2: Mm-hmm.
1: Like, they just went up there, no swagger, mm-hmm. no confidence. this isn't something you can measure. Just watching
2: PCA getting picked off, stealing bases.
1: Just there's so much of that.
2: Mm-hmm.
1: And baseball's funky, and it's a long season, and everybody has a lull. This does feel
2: different.
1: But the
2: whole team's having their lull right now.
1: Yes. For a team that's had two 10-game winning streaks.
2: Right. That's hard to believe, isn't it?
1: And now
2: it's hard to fathom.
1: Staring at a 10-game losing streak in the face.
2: Who goes tonight? You know what? I should have looked at this. What is the pitching matchup?
1: Oh, Jordan Wicks got the call up after putting up a 4.44 ERA with AAA Iowa.
2: Mm-mm-mm.
1: He'll get the ball opposite Ashcraft, who's been pretty good.
2: Has he?
1: Yeah.
2: I know they missed Skeens. I think that maybe they get Skeens. This is a 4-game series. Skeens pitched in Toronto over the weekend.
1: He's pitching Thursday.
2: Is he?
1: The getaway game, 5:40, because I know the Twins play the Pirates and they miss Skeens.
2: Do they?
1: I want to talk about the playoff-bound Minnesota Twins. If the playoffs started today.
2: Yeah, but they ran into those red-hot White Sox.
1: The White Sox and the Twins would be playoff
2: teams. That's wild, isn't it?
1: That's an indictment of the American League.
2: It really and truly is. It truly is.
1: Both watching that yesterday, both those teams are not good. They're not good baseball
2: teams. Is that
1: teams.
2: What you watch?
1: Yeah.
2: Why would you subject yourself?
1: I know, because I'm a Twins fan.
2: Yeah, yeah. By the way, I met a buddy of yours yesterday.
1: Oh, no.
2: I did.
1: This sounds terrible.
2: This
1: is going to be a disaster.
2: I want to find out his... I wrote his name because it's obviously not his real name. Club Sporto.
1: Sporto?
2: Sporto.
1: I haven't seen Sporto in
2: I remember there
1: time.
2: Was a time you talked about Sporto because I remembered his name. Sporto plays the horses.
1: Sporto likes to wager.
2: Sporto just moved up in my book.
1: Yes.
2: He's not only firing on Prairie Meadows, but he's got his Santa Anita racing form open in Santa Anita. He's playing a race on the ground. Yeah, he and his buddy, I think his name is, I've met so many people this weekend.
1: That's awesome.
2: It really is. I should have gone out more in my 30 years. but yeah, it's Club Sporto.
1: Sporto. Well, Sporto's listening. Hit me up, Sporto. It's been too long, and maybe we need to go out there and visit Ken sometime and fire at some horses coming up this summer.
2: Yeah.
1: You're having a blast out there.
2: I am. I'm having a really good time, and the crowds have been unbelievable at the track so far this year. The handles is just unbelievable. It's up over 50%. It's doing great. So anyways, we'll be back at it on Friday. We're going to talk to Bill Seals. Cyclone topics coming up here at the bottom of hour number one. Look forward to catching up with Bill Seals. I don't think Montilovich is coming back to Iowa State. I want to put that out there right now, but I'm going to ask him. I mean, there's an open scholarship.
1: Yes, and if you follow some of those burner accounts on Twitter,
2: are they?
1: They're convinced.
2: Are they that he's coming back to Ames?
1: Oh, they're finding money all over the place.
2: So, what is he going to get on the open market? Have you seen? Is he a $5 million?
1: Yeah, I think a minimum.
2: At minimum, so you think what do you have to find in the couch cushions to make Montilovich whole? As far as you can get X from Kentucky, can you match X?
1: I don't think Iowa State could match him.
2: Okay,
1: but could they get close? And the comfortable factor.
2: And if they get close,
1: right? If it is five,
2: mm-hmm.
1: can they get three?
2: Mm-hmm.
1: If it's seven, can they get four? Even that.
2: Might
1: is he just ready
2: enough?
1: For something different, too?
2: Yeah, but why would you be when you're Milan Montilovich and you know you got... This is a talented team. Year after year after year.
1: It is.
2: I know Lipsy moves on. I know Jefferson moves on. But Kentucky hasn't been worth a crap.
1: They haven't, but it's Kentucky basketball. It's a blue
2: ball. No, I get it. I absolutely get their where they fall in the ranking process status-wise.
1: We obviously saw. Yeah. Iowa State right now is a lot better program than Kentucky.
2: Right.
1: Which is crazy to think, but it's not close.
2: Uh-huh.
1: Last half decade, they blow them out of the water.
2: Mm-hmm. And like you said, it's the comfort factor. And look, Lexington's beautiful. I love Lexington.
1: Mm-hmm.
2: But you know the Big 12... I don't know. We'll see. I'll ask Bill Seals that coming up here. So I'm getting that question first. So
1: steal that one.
2: Yeah. Let's get Thunder Joe in here. I want to talk to him about his squad. Are you nervous at all, Joe, about Thunder Spurs?
3: I told you guys earlier in the year, I think the Spurs is the only team that could beat them because, you know, they didn't look good, you know, this season against each other. But that's not why I called. I don't want to jinx the Thunder.
2: Okay.
3: I got a theory on the baseball free agent signings and whatnot. Michael McGreevy told Ken Rosenthal, I'm a Cardinal fan, and watching this Cardinal team, I don't feel like they're out of any game they're playing. Because McGreevy brought it up to Rosenthal, and it dawned on me. He told Ken Rosenthal after he got done pitching, he's like, we've all played together since Double A.
2: Yeah.
3: Now, if you look at it, the Reds, the Cardinals, the Pirates, the Brewers, they don't have big free agent signings. For crying out loud, the Brewers got rid of Corbin Burns. They're all homegrown teams. They're all homegrown teams. You look at the Nationals. The Dodgers are not blowing teams out of the water. You look at the Rays. You look at the A's. Look, White Sox, for crying out loud.
2: Mm-hmm.
3: Are we seeing a shift to where you don't have to spend the money?
2: Hey, so let me ask, it's an interesting point. Was it from a couple of weeks ago, Rosenthal and McGreevy on a Saturday night? Because I saw those two speak, and I was blown away by McGreevy in a positive way. Was that the one you're referring to?
3: Yes, it is. Because Rosenthal asked him if he was surprised about the success the team's had so far. And McGreevy's like, not really. He goes, because we've all played since AA, and we won championships at the AA level and the AAA level. He's like, well, outside of four or five guys, he's 100% correct.
2: Mm-hmm. Yeah, I saw that interview and I was really impressed by McGreevy. In fact, I think I came here some point next week, the following week, and said as much. It was a Saturday Fox game and Rosenthal was there. Interesting. So these Cardinals are fun to watch. I mean, I don't know how they're doing it. I don't know if they're going to be able to, you know, what the longevity is for this team this year. But it's maybe it's going to be the Brewers and the Cardinals in the race. Who would have thought? Right?
3: But it could be. And you never know. Like I said, go up and down the standings, and every team that's having massive success don't have that big free agent signings. Look how bad the Phillies are.
2: Yeah.
3: The Mets.
2: Mets are just atrocious. My God, they're bad.
1: Can't get out of their own way.
2: Yeah. Thanks, Joe. Appreciate the call. Enjoy the game tonight. Good luck to your squad. A big OKC.
4: Stand by for news.
2: Hang on.
1: Well, we have this just in from Chad Lysakow of the Des Moines Register. The Iowa women's basketball team has signed a home-and-home.
2: With?
1: UConn.
2: How about that?
1: Yeah. Next two seasons, they will go to stores.
2: So coming up this year?
1: Starting in 2026-27 to stores and then a Carver in 27-28.
2: How about that? Well done.
1: That's
2: awesome. Huge.
1: Jan Jensen.
2: Yes.
1: Tip of the ball cap. Game now, last year, they got throttled.
2: Right.
1: Neutral floor.
2: Was it 2 years ago they were on TV on Thanksgiving against South Carolina, maybe?
1: Oh, that was the Iowa State women.
2: Was it?
1: Yes, that was that Thanksgiving game.
2: Okay.
1: Where they got down like
2: they got killed.
1: 50 to 15 or something like that.
2: Yeah, that's right. It was Iowa State. You're right.
1: Last year, Iowa played UConn, couldn't get the ball up the floor. Yep. I think they had like 27 turnovers in the game. But still.
2: Wasn't as bad as the UCLA game.
1: No.
2: That was as bad as. But good for them.
1: Yes.
2: Good for them. Good for women's basketball.
1: Home and homes. Yeah. That's fun.
2: I like it. By the way, speaking of women's basketball, tomorrow night, I was going to say mildly intrigued. No, it's up a level than that. For the Valkyries and the Fever.
1: Okay.
2: Especially when you go back to what, is it Tiffany Hayes and Caitlin Clark? Boy, when Caitlin's pissed off or when she's talking trash, she's just on another level. She's so much fun to watch. But this is the rematch. And neither team has played a game since this game on Friday night. And they'll play tomorrow on Prime at 9 o'clock. I think we're going to reach out to Scott Agnes.
1: That's a good one, yeah.
2: Because I'm interested in that game tomorrow night because of all the histrionics.
1: And kind of the week off, a chance to, after the back injury from Caitlin the game before.
2: And that Hayes gal's tweeting on X that maybe some of the players in the league should try and injure Caitlin.
1: Great.
2: What are you thinking? What are you doing? They'll never get out of their own way, will they?
1: Yeah.
2: But the rematch is tomorrow night. I can't wait to watch that. 9 o'clock. Now, how much will I see?
1: You're not going to make it to the end.
2: Well, that and Colorado-Montreal will be going on.
1: Sure.
2: You know, if that game goes, because these two teams are so evenly matched. God, I love this. And you know, I say it all the time. There's nothing like it. A home game in Montreal, at the Bell Center in Montreal.
1: Mm-hmm.
2: It's just a different level. It's just a different level. Miller and Condon, 12:30. Bill Seals next, Iowa Sports Radio Network.
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6: It's going to be a nice sunny afternoon with temperatures rising into the low to mid 80s. It'll be a little humid, but also a bit breezy out there. We'll have clear skies tonight and temperatures dropping down into the upper 50s. Tomorrow, there'll be a mix of sun and clouds and temperatures will be rising into the mid 80s. That's your latest Iowa's News Now weather first forecast.
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2: Welcome back. 12:35 on a Tuesday. We'll be here until 2 o'clock. 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And Bill joins us, Bill, Trent, and Ken. So a lot of Twitter regarding Milan Manchilovic. Obviously, he has until tomorrow night at 11:59 to make his intentions known, whether he's going to stay in the draft or whether he's going to go back to school for his final year of eligibility. Bill, I know that you thought that it's good to talk to you, by the way, and appreciate it as always. You coming on. You thought that the chances were slim to none that Manchilovic would not be a Cyclone. And maybe I'm putting words into your mouth, but you didn't think there would be much chance. This was last week or a couple of weeks ago when I asked the question. Now that seemingly he may be coming back to school, do you still feel that there's no shot Iowa State gets him, or have you maybe moved up a little bit but still don't think it's going to happen? Where are you, Bill?
21: Well, I don't think he's going to end up back at Iowa State, and I don't think that's really in the cards right now. And it's just a matter of if he, as you mentioned, tomorrow night pulls out of the draft or remains in there. You know, there's been a lot of buzz out there, I think, with Kentucky. I'm not really seeing too many reputable reports right now on him being for sure headed to Kentucky. I think there are a lot of rumors out there by people on X about that. So, Louisville, St. John's, I think those were the other two schools rumored with him for a while now. And, you know, there was another rumor out there that he had canceled all of his remaining workouts, too. I think there's another way you can look at that, though, too. Maybe he got the guarantee, that first-round guarantee or the guarantee that he wanted to remain in the draft from a certain team and has decided to cancel other workouts. You know, there's a school of thought, I think, that could be the case. Or maybe he's reportedly canceled him because he's going to pull out of the draft tomorrow and didn't want to waste any more teams' time with that. So, you know, we'll have to see. But I can tell you, pretty sure he's not going to end up back at Iowa State.
1: Any idea, Bill, if it comes to that decision or if it would have come to that decision, why is it strictly the money aspect or anything different? Why Iowa State just wasn't a part of it, where it felt like if he was coming back to college, it wasn't going to be in Ames, it was going to be somewhere else. Mm-hmm. Any idea the reasoning behind that?
21: Well, I think money is probably a big thing. If he, and especially with this five-year rule, if there's some grandfathering in, if Milan is not going to improve his draft stock, you know, or if his, you know, his draft stock is what it is, you know, whether it's now or I think if he comes back to college for another year, even goes for 2 years, if that grandfathering comes in, he could get a you know, like a 2 year, what, $5 million per, like a $10 million guarantee from Kentucky. Well, that I think that you know, that's going to be hard to pass down if he comes back to college. And I don't think Iowa State was probably in that position to do that level of NIL guarantee. And then I think you look at if Milan, if he's going to take, I hate to throw figures out here, guys. I don't know necessarily what Iowa State would have been in position to give him, but if it's significantly less, then he might as well just roll the dice, I think, and go through the draft process. If he's a second rounder, if he can get on a two-way, and just go ahead and become a pro. And I think, you know, he probably doesn't, in that scenario, doesn't make a whole lot less than he would have if he would have come back to Iowa State. But if, you know, if you're looking at Kentucky or a Louisville or a St. John's where he can get a $5 million per and he gets two more seasons of eligibility, well, you know, that's life-changing money right there. And he could just become a pro in a couple years and see what happens at that point.
2: 21,
21: that all made sense.
2: Yep, no, it does. 21 years old, I'll be 22 in September. Obviously, age does not work against you or work in your favor, rather, when you're part

0: college, you know, he wants to kind of max that out as much as he can. And that's big money right there. And I don't think Iowa State would have been in position to do that. There's not really been any indications on if there will be a grandfathering in. I think, some folks would not want to grandfather in, because then you kind of, it seems like you go through that whole COVID year scenario and who's got what, and you're always, wondering. But if they don't grandfather at these athletes in, then there's going to be a lawsuit.
1: For sure.
0: Let's face it.
1: There should be. Lipsey should
0: have to stand up in court.
1: Yes, Lipsey and his year, whoever played in that, was he 22 or 23? Whatever his year, they're the ones getting screwed, because the COVID guys all get an extra year. Now these guys are going to get five. There's 1 year of players that are going to not factor into that benefit. So I just wonder if that lawsuit's coming, because it would certainly make some sense that it does. But I just saw Jeff Goodman's just reporting that Milan Manchilovich is going to get potentially $7 million a year. And that came out 19 minutes from Jeff Goodman of Field of 68.
2: It's a pretty good chunk of change.
1: Pretty good chunk of change.
2: Yes.
0: Yeah, well, and it makes sense, I think, that it's probably going to be Kentucky, I think, if that is indeed the case, because
1: they've missed on everyone.
0: What was it? Was the figure like 14? I think portal guys that Kentucky hosted, and they didn't get any one of them.
1: Yeah.
0: So I'm not sure what they're paying any of their incoming freshmen, but they've got money out there. They got money because they missed on so many guys in the portal. And Mark Pope needs to make a splash here. So I think it, $7 million. A very, very good possibility that ends up being the case.
1: Think of how it's changed, though, Trent. We just talked earlier about Kentucky being a blue blood, and Kentucky, and 14 kids said no to Kentucky.
2: And also, those prices got driven up by Kentucky that then they were able to get at other institutions. Yeah, 14 of the top 20 guys in the portal that took visits to Kentucky, they didn't land one of them. Tough, tough sledding for Mark Pope. Hey, Bill, I want to ask you about a guy that I know you've written about a ton, Josiah Harrington, who's been committed for a while to Iowa State. He's an Iowa kid over at North Scott, over in the Quad Cities. Didn't get an opportunity. They got beat in the sub-state final by Prairie, so didn't make the state tournament. What can you tell us about him as a player? And we're looking deep into the future here, but very well-regarded on the national scene.
0: Yeah. It was nice. I did make it down there on Friday evening to watch him play for the Brad Beal Elite Nike UIBL team. They were down. Session 3 was in Kansas City this past weekend, so I made it down there to watch him. His role for that team, I think, is more so probably as a three-man type, just with the, they've got two ball dominant guards right now. Jimmy McKinney is one of those guys. He was an Iowa State recruit for a little while. I think they've gone in different directions. I was happy with what I saw. I think his ball handling is coming around. If he's a TJ recruit, you're always going to see the defense and the rebounding. I think that played out certainly in the game that I watched on Friday night. I wasn't afraid to crash the boards, made an impact on defense. He's got nice length, nice wingspan. Turned, had a steal on defense one possession I saw. Turned it around, ran the length of the floor and finished for 2 points. So I was pretty happy with his game. He didn't play last season. I think he was poised to be with Mokan, I believe, last year, but that didn't happen. He had the knee injury, missed all of spring and summer. So he's kind of making up for lost time right now. As you know, Trent, what you're seeing North Scott on a nightly basis as you go through that schedule compared to what you're getting in the EYBL, it's quite a step up in competition. But I think he's playing very well. I mean, just with those two ball dominant guards, though, a lot of possessions he doesn't even touch the ball. So I think he's making the most, I guess you could say, making the most with the opportunities that he does have.
2: what is it like for you? I know our buddy Tom Kakert over at Hawkeye Report, he was also in Kansas City. What's it like for you media guys when you're covering an AAU event? I think all of us kind of have an idea because we see it on television, covering a basketball game, press row, wherever it is.

0: what's it like covering an event like that?
1: Well, I think at the one in Kansas City, I really like being down there. I know a lot of the national recruiting guys, the analysts, they love going down to Memphis the weekend before just because it's a live period. Coaches are out. I mean, you've got basically every, you know, top program in the country times probably two, maybe sometimes three coaches on each of those staffs is down there. I mean, it's just the environment down there is just, I mean, it's crazy. It's just insane. And then you go to Kansas City, coaches aren't allowed out that Memorial Day weekend, that holiday weekend. So it's a lot different. I think it's a lot easier, you know, to get around and to watch a number of these guys play. You know, for Iowa State, TJ casts such a small web for players. So I was really only down there to watch three players. So they just because it's such a narrow focus in that 27 class. But, you know, the other thing, it is kind of fun, Trent, you know, I took my son down there with me. He was shooting some pictures and some video and stuff. And all the NBA players that are down there, the current, the former guys, you know, a lot of the current guys are involved with those teams. You know, Matt Barnes, for example, he was coaching a team. I believe Chris Paul's another one who coaches a team down there. I walked right by Trae Young going the other way. I think he's involved with one of the teams. Hakeem Olajuwon was down there to watch his sons. I believe he's got two that are in the 2028 class. So I was standing right behind Greg Oden. I mean, it was just it was incredible. Paulo Banchero was down there. So I mean, it was just a who's who of ballers and, you know, current and former NBA players. So I mean, that part of it's really cool. There's not really coaches down there, so it was a lot easier, I think, to get an evaluation and kind of up close and personal with some of those Iowa State recruits.
2: Bill, we literally have 1 minute left. The Big 12 meetings are happening as we speak in Frisco. What's on the agenda? Do you expect anything to come of this? I know where they stand playoff-wise. They want to see it expand. What's on the agenda in Frisco for the Big 12 meetings? Do you have any idea, Bill, to what we should be watching for?
1: Yeah, I'm sure that that your Mark will have some opinions that you know, get some eyeballs from across the country. It actually kicks off tomorrow, the 27th through the 29th. It's down in Frisco. We'll have those that are in person, and then over Zoom they'll have some sessions with women's basketball, men's basketball. Football, and then it looks like on Friday, well, this will be the day after it wraps up, there's an availability around noon that day with your Mark and K-State President Richard Linton. So there will be a Zoom from that. So I'm sure plenty of news to come out of that here over the next 3 days as the Big 12 meetings go on down in Texas.
2: 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Bill, thank you, man. I look forward to catching up with you. We do next Monday and hearing what you heard from the commission, et cetera, albeit it'll be a couple of days old. But thanks for what you do for us, Bill. Appreciate it.
1: Thanks, guys. Have a good one.
2: Yep, you do the same. Bill Seals, CycloneReport.com. Take our final time out of hour number one. 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
3: It's going to be a nice sunny afternoon with temperatures rising into the low to mid 80s. It'll be a little humid, but also a bit breezy out there. We'll have clear skies tonight and temperatures dropping down into the upper 50s. Tomorrow, there'll be a mix of sun and clouds and temperatures will be rising into the mid 80s. That's your latest Iowa's News Now weather first forecast.
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8: 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A black man from the projects comes forward with information about the case.
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8: 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The pair are like chalk and cheese. There's no way their paths would ever cross on the outside. But as a fellow inmate, Robert sees through the lies and vows to do the unthinkable. Clear Lee's name.
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0: program. Scott Dochterman from The Athletic still to come. Talk to Doc about the Big Ten meetings that just wrapped up in Palatial LA. Where are the Big 12 ADs and coaches staying? We saw where the Big Ten had set up shop. Guessing it won't be quite as nice.
1: Yeah, that
0: Red
1: was...
0: Roof Inn? At least, I mean...
1: Step up from that.
0: Step up?
1: I would think
0: Holiday
1: so.
0: Inn?
1: Keep going.
0: Keep going?
1: Yeah.
0: Oh, my God. I just saw, trying to figure out what's going on down here. So the SEC and the Big Ten distributed about $70 million to each school that got a full share.
1: Mm-hmm.
0: The ACC was next. They got $47 million per school.
1: Okay.
0: The Big 12 is set to distribute $39.5 million.
1: So in our state, Iowa's basically
0: almost twice as much.
1: Doubling up Iowa State. How long does that continue? Well, how long can that continue?
0: That's just it. Because as this guy puts in his piece, Armageddon comes 2030. The ACC, it's not as difficult to get out of their grant of rights.
1: Yep.
0: And the Big Ten contract is over.
1: Yes. That's when we're going to see, once again, it hit the fan.
0: Mm-hmm. Hopefully for your sake. And your partners, it's May, June,
1: yes.
0: July.
1: Let's do it during that time.
0: Start middle of April.
1: Absolutely.
0: If you would.
1: Yep.
0: but it seems like...
1: Get a lot of content.
0: It's not sustainable.
1: No.
0: Because the Big Ten and the SEC, they're $70 million now. That's not going down.
1: No.
0: And the ACC's got a significant head start on you. Hour two coming up next. Matt Snyder on MLB, CBSSports.com. Scott Dochterman from The Athletic. Trent's Plays of the Day. Circus Sports sponsor those. And then coming up at 2 o'clock off the bench with Sean and Lucas. Miller and Condon, an hour to go on our program. 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
9: 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Who were they? What made them so notorious? How did the internet, or sometimes the algorithm, choose them? And what does a person do when they're suddenly confronted with more attention than the human psyche can handle? Take The Dress, a story that went uber viral in early 2015 in spite of being, well, kind of a boring optical illusion. A mother of the bride in Scotland took a picture of a dress she was thinking about wearing to her daughter's wedding. But she saw the dress as blue with black lace, and her daughter saw it as white with gold lace. One BuzzFeed post later, every single person on the internet was talking about the dress. But to me, the dress is a story about the last couple of months when the internet was still sort of fun. It was shortly before the stories that spread across the internet stopped being driven by exploited millennials with useless arts degrees and started being decided by algorithms hell-bent on growing internet usership at all costs. And on a long enough timeline, the story of the dress is one entangled with abuse and media exploitation. Internet history is a tricky thing to be invested in. It feels like every time a bad with business billionaire buys up another platform, history starts being erased. With the team at Cool Zone Media, we're taking these characters' 16th minute of fame to see what their moment meant to them and what it says about us.
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12: I'm Dan Patrick, and this is Above the Noise. James Harden is one of the greatest scorers in NBA history. That much is undeniable. But when it comes to the postseason, it's getting harder and harder to blame anybody else for the results. At some point, the conversation has to shift towards accountability. Game 4, another brutal example. Harden finished with more turnovers than made field goals yet again. The talent around him has never been the issue. Over the course of his career, he's played with Kevin Durant, Russell Westbrook, Chris Paul, Joel Embiid, Tyrese Maxey, Kawhi Leonard, Kyrie Irving, Donovan Mitchell. Few stars in league history have played alongside that much high-level talent without finding a way to break through. That's what makes the criticism impossible to ignore. His greatness in the regular season is secure. His place among the best offensive players ever is cemented. But playoff basketball defines legacies, and right now, Harden's postseason struggles are becoming just as hard to separate from his career as his scoring brilliance. I'm Dan Patrick, and this is Above the Noise. 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

0: Chapman from the Athletic. Bottom of the hour, Trent's plays of the day. Circus Sports sponsor those about 10 minutes or so before 2 o'clock. Let's talk some baseball, shall we? Matt Snyder joins us in this time slot, Mondays or Tuesdays throughout the year, throughout the baseball season, and he's back with us today. Matt, Trent, and Ken, good to speak with you as always. I guess we have to start with the Cubs. Obviously, they moved the needle here in our market. I know you're a Cubs fan. Trent and I both, I'm a fan. I'll be honest. I like watching them. Like the broadcast when Boog's in it. I'm part of it. Anyways, the losing streak, they can't hit. The pitching staff is just totally decimated by injuries. Something has to give here. I'm not saying that Craig Counsell is going to walk the plank, but, you know, before long, you got to turn to the manager's office at some point because you're not going to fire the players. By the way, Matt's appearance brought to us by unjuiced.bet. Where are you on the Cubs? Is Counsell's seat starting to get hot?
1: So I don't know how you could watch the entire team playing right now and think it's Counsell's fault. But not only that, you're four games over 500. They're only a half game out of playoff position. The sequencing is I'm trying not to be hyperbolic here.
0: I'll leave that to me.
1: Clouded by recency bias, but this is the most ridiculous sequencing I've ever seen. Like to have two 10-game winning streaks and then a 9-game losing streak, and we're not even out of May yet.
0: Yeah.
1: It's unbelievable, but the team started 27-12. They banked a lot of wins. Mm-hmm. That means that they were able to give some of them back and still not be drastically harmed in terms of a pursuit for a playoff spot. And I mean, look, 3.5 games out of first right now, even with how good the Brewers have been playing. So it feels awful. It feels like everything is terrible. But, as a fan, you always pine for drastic measures. We need to do this. We need to do this. But like analytically speaking, logically speaking, what do? Probably just keep doing the same thing that you've been doing and things are going to turn around. And they're not near as good as they were when they won 20 out of 23, but they're not near as bad as they've looked ever since then. So somewhere in the middle is probably where they'll settle.
2: Don't think there's going to be a firing of Craig Counsell. I don't think you're going to even see a hitting coach move on. But
0: first base coach is in trouble.
2: The question that I had, though, and when Ken and I kind of batted this around back earlier in the show, was Jed Hoyer and the front office. And when you look at the hitting free agents that they borrowed in, Bregman's good right now. Is it going to be sustainable? We will see. But overall, has that been, I guess, maybe the biggest culprit why this offense overall over this last half decade or so hasn't taken a huge step forward? It's just those veterans haven't hit at the rate a lot of people expected. Dansby Swanson, obviously, one of those prime examples.
1: Well, I kept saying it was before they acquired Kyle Tucker that they had basically an entire cast of supporting cast types using the movie analogy, and they didn't have any main characters. When they went out and they got Kyle Tucker, he's a main character. I don't think anymore Alex Bregman is. He was at one point, but I don't think he is anymore. So that means we're back to they just have an entire cast of supporting cast types. And you could say that about the pitching staff as well. Maybe Cade Horton was going to be more than that, but he went down and he's out for the year. So you're a mega market team, and your entire identity right now is built around a bunch of pretty good players, but no superstars. That's no way to go about things, I don't think. I mean, if you go back to when the Cubs won the World Series, Chris Bryant won MVP. Anthony Rizzo was a superstar, no doubt. Javier Baez, at times, could play like a superstar. And then you go to the rotation, and you've got, Kyle Hendricks led the league in ERA. John Lester was a Cy Young candidate. It's up and down the list. This team doesn't have guys who can win games by themselves. It's a group. And when the group is slumping like this, you're going to pile up the losses. So the funny thing is, when Ken mentioned his Craig Counsell seat getting hot, my thought went to, if I were going to make any drastic changes like that and I were Tom Ricketts, the person I would fire would be Jed Hoyer.
0: Mm-hmm. There's TC. Yeah, he's spot on. Who is the superstar potential? Like, you're right. I mean, it's not going to be Bregman anymore. So it's past Swanson by. Hap. Nice player, gold gloves. He's got a bunch of them. He's probably going to get another one in his career. PCA would be the guy I would think, but I'm not so sure he can get there. Obviously, I mean, watching him throw the ball to the outfield, gunning that guy down at third base the other day was just remarkable. What he does running and catching balls is incredible. He made a couple errors lately, though. But it's the batting, I think, that's probably going to preclude that. Has he got a chance to hit that megastar status at some point?
1: The first half last year, if he hit like that all the time, he would be a top five MVP candidate perennially. But I think it's entirely possible that we saw the best half he's ever going to have in his career. Mm-hmm. Because remember, heading into the year, on this very show, we were talking about, hey, what's his upside? And I said, 15, 20 homers, maybe hit for low average, steal a lot of bases, and then he hit over 30. Yeah. But it was so first half heavy. I think he was just out of his mind for one half, and we're not going to see that anymore. If there's anybody offensively who can be that guy, it might have to be Seiya Suzuki. But he's, like everybody else, has been broken for 2 weeks.
0: Mm-hmm. And how old is he? He's
1: maybe
0: in his
1: 30s. Maybe Michael Bush, yeah. Too. Yeah.
2: So we know the Brewers are the Brewers, and they just trot out guys that strike out everybody. And Mizorowski was tremendous again yesterday, 12 strikeouts. He looks like the guy that we saw right when he was brought in a year ago. And the depth that they have. What about the Cardinals? We talked now, it feels like for a month. Is this thing sustainable? Well, we've passed the first check mark of the year. Yep. Are the Cardinals going to be hanging around in your mind throughout the course of the season?
1: They might be starting to hit that regression a little bit. They've lost 5 of 7 and 4 of 5. They were pretty well dominated by the Brewers yesterday. They've got 2 more against the Brewers. Then it's Cubs. We might well have started to see that regression. But I still don't really like that pitching staff. I think offensively they've had a lot of good signs mm-hmm. this season, and a lot of things that, between Weatherholt and Jordan Walker, especially early in the year, Herrera, they've got some bats in there, and then they've got some guys like Mason Winn who can play great defense. But I don't know if there's legs to this thing to last all year in the playoff race. I do think that if they do end up in last place in the Central, and by no means is that a foregone conclusion, because the Cubs look awful right now. Yep. The Pirates and Reds have just kind of settled into mediocrity. But if they do end up in last place, they might be the best last place team.
0: Yeah, right now, the last place teams that are, here's the underachievers. The Mets are in last place. The Tigers are in last place. The Red Sox are in last place. So let's go to the Tigers. If Skubal is, that surgery is the miracle that we're led to believe that it is, and he's going to be back.
1: Scott Morris.
0: Right? But if he is, and he does get back on the bump before the All-Star break, and that looked unlikely when it first happened, Skubal is probably not going to end up as a Detroit Tiger by the time the trade deadline comes and goes. A, do you believe that he would be shopped aggressively, and who would be some of the pursuers?
1: Absolutely, without question. If things stay the way they are right now, 10 games out of first place, they're in last place, they've lost something ridiculous, like 16 out of 19 games. Just horrific. Where's the third wild card in the AL? Okay, I think it's White Sox. 6.5 games out of wild card. Mm. They probably need to fall to around double digits. And then I absolutely think that, yes, they're not going to keep him in free agency, so they will let the bidding get going there. Unfortunately, I could see the Dodgers jumping in there and blowing everybody away just to make sure that nobody else can get him. The Braves, I wonder, the Braves don't have what's known as a very good farm system. But if you look at the Braves right now, and I know they've gotten great work from Bryce Elder and Martin Perez to this point, mm-hmm. but if you look at their roster right now and you think this is a team that wants to win the World Series, for a playoff rotation, Chris Sale and Spencer Strider could be a pair of aces.
0: There's a couple.
1: How about a third ace? How about a third ace in Skubal? I feel like that would be a really good fit.
0: That would be a great landing spot for him. Is there another? Do you think there would be a National League team? I mean, if an American League team blows them away, they'd have to deal them.
1: Oh, yeah, sure.
0: Who would that be? And don't say the Yankees.
1: Nah, they're going to be good pitching-wise. I mean, Rodon's back, Cole's back. Mm-hmm. Schlittler looks great. I could see the Blue Jays. As long as they hang around there, I could see the Jays going for it. And you've already, once everybody's healthy there, but there's going to continue to be questions about Bieber. But, man, Gausman, Yesavage, if you get Cease back and Beaver back, but I think that there's a good fit there. And then you look at the playoffs, and again, like we said with the Braves, you have Scooble at the top, and then Gossman, Cease, Savage. Wow, my bad. That's a really, really stout top four. Of course, they need to start playing better overall, but This is about the time it happened last year when things started to turn around.
2: Hey, I just saw something yesterday, I think it was, watching ESPN on the Bottom Line. Wander Franco, who looked like a star in the making, the extortion case against him. We might be talking still 2, 3, 4 years down the line, but is there any pathway for him to get back to baseball in the States?
0: He's not serving jail time, Trent.
1: My hunch is no.
2: Okay.
1: I think that this is, I mean, we're seeing an essential blackballing of Trevor Bauer, and this feels like the optics are even worse than that. Mm-hmm. So my hunch is that he's done, and he threw his life away. So, yeah.
0: Yeah, he had such a chance.
1: He's still only 25.
0: It's unbelievable. A was going to break the bank, and B was going to be the all-star year after.
1: Yeah.
0: This guy had the...
1: Well, he did. He got that huge deal from the Rays, but then it got voided because of this. So, yeah. I don't have any reporting on that. And you know, time can heal wounds at times. He's only 25, so even like 8 years down the road. But my hunch is that he's done.
0: Yeah, I'm with you. The Padres seem to have turned a corner now. They lost 4 of 6 last week. Not saying that they're going to beat the Dodgers, but if there is a team that's going to push the Dodgers out west, doesn't it feel like it has to be the Padres?
1: Yes, and I continue to say it's unbelievable how bad Machado, Merrill, and Tatis have been, and they're still winning games. Mm-hmm. I mean, you're talking about Fernando Tatis Jr. with 0 home runs right now. 0. Slugging 297. Jackson Merrill's hitting 198. Jesus. Manny Machado's hitting 170. How are they winning any games? That's their core.
0: Do you think the Tatis court case when he took the company that... Do you remember, you know the story, he was a 17-year-old prospect at the time. He gave up X amount of his salary to this firm who was willing to front him millions of dollars.
1: Oh, that's right, yeah.
0: Right?
1: In case you get injured. It was like an insurance policy.
0: Exactly. And he took that company to court saying that, you know, he was young, he was naive, he didn't know what he was getting into. Now, he just lost that case heading into last weekend. Do you think that maybe was on his... Because he's way better than this, right?
1: Yeah, he is. I have no idea how if that would affect or not. Sometimes these things can snowball mentally anyway. If you start thinking about why am I not hitting any home runs, then that's a good recipe to not hit any home runs moving forward. It might be another one. It might be a thing where it just needs to snowball. Hey, if he gets one, then maybe he gets really, really hot. But, I mean, it didn't work with Vladimir Guerrero Jr. He hit,
0: that's for sure.
1: It moved him in the order, and then he hit one. And it's like, okay, now the floodgates are going to open. No, he hasn't hit one since.
0: Yep.
1: The funny thing on Tatis is his exit velocities are right in line with past years, but he's not hitting anything in the air. He's hitting, like, all hard ground balls and line drives.
2: Got a Dodgers.
1: So, again, that might be a mental, block.
2: Dodgers question for you. I saw their scoreless inning streak of the bullpen came to a close. And it felt like the last few years when we're trying to poke holes in the Dodgers, a lot of times it would be that bullpen. You know, it's just so different in October. This bullpen looks like it's going to get even better. Jack Dreyer, Iowa guy, he's going to be coming back for him here pretty soon. He's been outstanding when he's been out there. When we get to October baseball, it's different than the regular season. How big is the gap between the Dodgers and everybody else in October?
1: Yeah, Edwin Diaz will be back, too.
2: Yes.
1: He had the loose bodies.
0: I forgot all about him.
1: So they're definitely the best team when they're fully healthy and fully functional. I mean, we saw what the rotation could do last year, and now it looks like the bullpen is going to be fixed. Offensively, they still have so much upside. You even get stuff like Andy Páez with a major breakout season, leading the majors in RBIs with 11 home runs right now and everything. But I don't think it's significant enough that we're going to see like them run the table very easily without being challenged or anything like that. They took 2 of 3 in Milwaukee, but hey, the Brewers got a game. And we saw the Blue Jays. Sorry, Ken, but you know it. The Blue Jays probably should have won that World Series last year. So I could see it being similar. I could see them three-peating, but I could see somebody taking them the distance and getting that final out instead of giving up a game-tying home run in the ninth this time. So they are the best suited team to win it all. But things don't always go that way. I mean, we saw them with 111 wins in the regular season a couple of years ago. They got beaten in the NLDS. So they'll be the best team, but by no means do I think it's a foregone conclusion that they're going to win.
0: Yeah, I'm with you. I think Atlanta's going to push them, especially if they get Scooble. Yeah. I love that thought, if that happens. obviously, the Brewers, I know they swept them last year.
1: If the Brewers are hot at the right time.
0: Right? Yeah. Brewers can give them a run. That would be who's the team on the outside of the playoffs? Maybe not like a half a game out, but is there a team that you look to wake up? Do you think that don't sell this team short? This team's about to go on a run. Is there a team that's on the outside looking in right now?
1: Oh, yeah, there's a few. Both of the ALCS teams from last year. I still have the Mariners in the West. They're 26-29, yeah. But they're only a game and a half out of first because that division's so bad.
0: Okay.
1: I can't believe that Cal Raleigh is going to continue to be this bad.
0: Exactly.
1: And when he starts to look like, not last year's self, we're never going to see that guy again. But when he starts to look like the 2024 version of Cal Raleigh, that's going to give the offense a boost. Josh Naylor still is better than he's been hitting.
0: Mm-hmm.
1: With Julio and Arozarena, that's a really good lineup. They've got a good rotation. The Mariners are going to be the AL West champs again. And the Jays, like I've been saying, mm-hmm. they're better than this. It's still a long season, and they have the added bonus of being able to say, this is exactly where we were last year uh-huh. in the clubhouse. And mentally, that can do wonders for you. It's easy to say, yeah, we've still got plenty of time. We can turn it around. But sometimes that's just lip service. Well, the Jays know it. They were about at this point last year at this time, and they ended up in game seven of the World Series.
0: Mm-hmm. And I think they got the second richest owner in baseball. The richest owner, not that it's working on Steve Cohen for the Mets.
1: No. And by the way, since we're on that conversation on teams that can turn around,
0: yeah,
1: I'm pretty ready to bury the Mets.
0: Yeah, absolutely.
1: I think this is just every time it looks like, oh, hey, they started to play well. They've got an easy stretch in front of them now. They go out and they start stacking losses again. So I'm pretty much done with saying that there's any hope.
2: Two dark horses in the American League that you didn't mention. The Rangers and the Orioles coming into the year. Now, 2 years ago, I bought into the O's, and I was dead wrong. They were terrible last year. Rangers, Ken, has bought me into this team the last 2 years. They can't hit. Any hope for either Baltimore or Texas to turn it around in what is a wide-open race in the American League to just make the playoffs? Heck, you win 81 games. That might be good enough. Any hope for the Rangers or the Orioles?
1: Yeah, so on the Orioles, if you went back to the second half of 2024, they were pretty bad. Last year, they were pretty bad. At some point, that's just who you are. Even with the new players there, I think this is just, they're not very good, and it's as simple as that. So no, I'm out on the Orioles.
0: And they're in the wrong division.
1: Yeah, that doesn't help. I mean, especially because I expect the Blue Jays to be better. The Yankees are obviously not going anywhere. And even if the Rays are worse than their record says right now, they're still not going to be bad. So the Orioles are ticketed for fourth or fifth there. Rangers, man, what an embarrassing stretch right now to go into Anaheim and get swept by the Angels and then get a combined no-hitter from the Astros last night. I don't believe in this Rangers team. I liked the pitching staff at the start of the year, and maybe they can still pitch, but as you said, they can't hit. I mean, even when Corey Seager comes back, if he becomes the Corey Seager from 2023, there's only so much that can do for them. They just do not have a good offensive ball club at all.
0: Matt Snyder, CBSSports.com, talks baseball with Trent and I to kick off every single week in this segment. Back at you on Monday next week if your schedule allows, Matt Snyder. Love the conversation. Thanks for what you do for us. Appreciate it. Have a good rest of your week, Matt. Thank you, man.
1: All right, take care, guys.
0: Yeah, good to talk to you. Matt Snyder, unjuiced.bet sponsors Matt's weekly segment as we talk MLB.
2: And if you've been noticing here over the last few weeks, we have been heating up with those prop bets.
0: You and Lucas. Lucas uses it too, right?
2: Yes, he does. And his picks every single day at the end of their program also is there. So over the last week, prop bets, we are 14-10-2.
0: Stop betting games.
2: Stop betting games.
0: Do you enjoy betting props, though? I do. More so than betting a game?
2: Not as much.
0: Yeah.
2: But it's been much more profitable.
0: If you're making money, I mean, right. Yeah, right? It moves way up.
2: Over the last month since unjuiced.bet has joined us, up 6.24 units on prop bets. And it's just finding different things. So there's a bunch of different ways you can do it. If you're just a baseball person and you like I do, I like betting strikeout totals. Well, what it spits out, you go over to the Prop Center, you click on K's, and then it will tell you right now who are the quote-unquote best bets analytically for the day. You have an edge today, and this will be one that will be playing later on today. Cam Schlitter, over 5.5 strikeouts.
0: And where are the Yankees?
2: They're taking on Casey down in Kansas City at Kauffman. Over 5.5, your edge, considered what the sports book is spitting out compared to what the actual numbers say, you have a 14.6% edge. They're not all going to hit.
0: Nope,
2: that's not the way that it works. Yeah. But when you work through this, Spencer Strider, 6.5 strikeouts, a 14.9% edge. It tells you each and every one of those individual ones. Maybe you're not into the strikeouts. You like to bet on hits, or you want to take a flyer on home runs. All there on the Prop Center, unjuiced.bet. It's got basketball. It's got baseball. It'll have football coming up this season. It is a great tool for you in the prop betting market. Plus, you just want to make money arbitraging? They have that for you too, unjuiced.bet.
0: Yeah, I think more people are starting to get into that, especially if you just make a little, but you keep making a little, that adds up. It's 125. Scott Dockerman next from The Athletic. We will recap what Doc heard last week in California as he was part of the... Now, I'm guessing Doc didn't stay there, right?
2: He did not. I did hear him say that, no, he did not stay at the same resort.
0: Well, the room rates were $790 a night.
2: That's the New York Times. They can pick it up, right?
0: Yeah. 125, Miller and Condon back with Scott Dockerman. Trends Plays of the Day still to come. Thank you to Matt Snyder. Unjuiced.bet sponsors Matt. Miller and Condon on Des Moines Sports Station, 106.3 KXNO.
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4: It's going to be a nice sunny afternoon with temperatures rising into the low to mid 80s. It'll be a little humid, but also a bit breezy out there. We'll have clear skies tonight and temperatures dropping down into the upper 50s. Tomorrow, there'll be a mix of sun and clouds and temperatures will be rising into the mid 80s. That's your latest Iowa's News Now Weather First forecast.
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19: Out west, folks are getting the best holiday weather. The National Weather Service showing the whole region running pretty warm, dry, and sunny. Classic Memorial Day vibes. California, Nevada, Arizona, New Mexico, all looking golden. Phoenix is pushing toward 100 degrees. Sliding into the Rockies and Southwest High Country, it is breezy and dry. Great for hiking, not so great for campfires. Fire weather conditions are elevated, so keep the sparks under control. The middle of the country is where things get a little noisy. A storm system's trekking across the plains and Midwest. That means showers and thunderstorms from Texas up through Kansas, Missouri, and into the Great Lakes. Down south, the Gulf states are warm, humid, and storm prone. Pretty much the seasonal special. Expect scattered thunderstorms from Houston to Atlanta, with pockets of heavy rain possible. In the Northeast, the weekend warmth is fading as a front is moving through with a mix of clouds, some cooler temps, and a few passing showers. Nothing dramatic, just enough to keep the grill under the patio cover. In the Pacific Northwest, mild, partly cloudy, and comfortable. A great day for picnics and just enjoying the long weekend. That's your national forecast. I'm Monica Nelson.
0: Welcome back. 1:30 on a Tuesday. Trends plays of the day still to come. Circus Sports sponsor those. Top of the hour off the bench with Sean and Lucas. Scott Dockerman back from California. Writes for The Athletic, joins us to talk about the Big Ten meetings as they happened last week. Hello, Scott, Trent, and Ken. Trust you had a nice Memorial Day weekend. Appreciate you coming on, as we always do. Looking forward to this segment, Doc. Wanted to recap what you heard, what you you thought you heard, perhaps. What was maybe the biggest takeaway? And I will get into more than one, but if you could put the one that maybe moved your needle more than the others, what would that have been, Scott?
1: It's the 2014 playoff. I mean, that was really generated the most discussion among certainly the football coaches and the administrators and what it means. But then there's also all kinds of governance issues that make for boring talk radio, but are really important to the sport as a whole. But I would say largely the 2014 playoff is what most people fixed on and did so when Tony Petitti was talking for almost an hour.
2: Something that we hadn't seen a lot from Tony Petitti, and I want to get to that momentarily. But with the 2014 topic, we've talked here locally in the state of Iowa. This would be a huge win for the University of Iowa in the football program. They would have, over the last decade, made the college football playoff six times if we had that structure. So that's good. It's a win for the middle tier of a lot of these major conferences. And now you have the backing of the ACC and the Big 12. How important is that? Because for a while it was the Big 10 on that island. And how was Tony Petitti able to get the ACC and the Big 12 on board with the idea of this 2014 playoff?
1: I can only speculate with the other two leagues because they don't really have a voice other than, they could say yay or nay, but they're not going to be the deciding right people in making that, which is unfortunate, but it's the way it goes. It's going to be the Big 10 and SEC, but... Yeah. But how he got his own conference and all of the school unanimous is that it benefits more teams. And I mean, more programs have an ability to get to the playoff. That's more of a destination now. The bowl system is kind of archaic, if you will, where 15, 20 years ago, every game in November was like, all right, and one more win and you get to this bowl and you get this bowl. Nobody cares now. It's just, I mean, if you go to a bowl game, fine, but it's not the playoff. And so I calculated it that there would be 61 different teams if it was over the 12 years of the CFP. If it was 16 team playoff, there would be 61. If there was a 2014 playoff, there'd be 80 different teams that would have qualified. So you look at, and in the Big Ten, that would have been 14 out of the 18 schools. The ones that would not have would have been Maryland, Rutgers, Nebraska, and Purdue, which would have been on the border the year it won the Big Ten West title in 2022. So everybody would benefit out of that. And I think what the Big 12 and ACC looks at, and they should, especially the Big 12, is that when you go back through and see even what it would be like if there was a 16-team playoff, probably the cap are two teams. from the Big 12 currently getting in. Because even if you got a 10-2 Kansas State versus an 8-4 Auburn or 8-4 Michigan, there's going to be a lot of discussion over strength of schedule. Hey, we played a much tougher schedule, blah, blah, blah. But if you get to 24 teams, that number goes from maybe 2 to 6 or 7. And, you know, a team like Iowa State last year at 8-4, if a few things happen differently, maybe in the middle, you can make a really strong case that Iowa State belongs in the top 24. And then a lot of other schools have the same, can have the same argument or discussion. So if you got that many more teams with that kind of access, I think it's easy to make that case rather than, you know, for a team like Ohio State, which is probably the most tepid of the programs. You know, Ryan Day specifically said, I'm not so sure it's good for Ohio State, but it's good for the Big Ten and it's good for college football. So, you know, that's why that most of the teams are, and most of the schools have rallied around that. And I assume that's a real strong reason why the ACC and Big 12 as well, because it'll get teams with probably at least 9 wins really into that conversation.
0: Rutgers, Maryland, Purdue, and Nebraska.
2: That's the company your Huskers keep in.
0: How the mighty have fallen. My God. Unbelievable, Doc, when you put it that way. I'm guessing that didn't go over very well in Lincoln, et cetera, et cetera. Oh, my God. Fascinating. Scott Dockerman from The Athletic is joining us. Doc, you did also in the piece kind of your recap from the weekend from your stay out in L.A., you did put in, Trent and I kind of tossed this around, if the championship goes away, will there be any, you're not manipulating, but we'll be able to flex games? Would we come up with matchups that would make sense? The Pac-12 is going to try it this year, as you pointed out. I love the idea, but that is off the table when it comes to the Big Ten, Doc?
1: Yeah, that's one that they kind of decided against. And I think part of it is what Ohio State Michigan means to the Big Ten. And that is, it's such an important game, and it generates the highest ratings of any regular season game, and it has 4 out of the last 5 years, and it will continue to be in that category. So to remove it from the final weekend would be a little bit, you know, it would work out for the Big Ten in that regard. And then the other thing that's really kind of interesting to me is about Ohio State Michigan. The last time that they met in a winner take all division championship game for the Big Ten was in 2007, because in 2011 they went to divisional play. They weren't in the same division for 3 years. Then for 10 years they were, and then the last couple they haven't been, but haven't reached at the same time. So you can make the case that Ohio State Michigan will have more riding on it now than it has in the last 2 decades. You know, and it could be winner take all. It could be Ohio State's 8-0, Michigan 6-2, and Michigan beats them to prevent them from being a, you know, sole champion or something like that. So there's a lot that in that game and rivalry weekend. I like the idea of a flex, you know, maybe even put it the second to last weekend would be kind of fun. But in this case, they're not interested in that.
2: Disappointing, to say the least. So we wrap up the Big Ten. We got the Big 12 coming up. SEC is happening now. Does Greg Sankey need to get maybe his coaches in line? I saw another a poll that was put out. The coaches prefer going above 16 as opposed to what's happening in the office. And kind of in lockstep there, we know the SEC feels like they're holding very firm. They don't want to go to 24. How much does TV and the rights that ESPN has for the college football playoff, up to 16 teams in the playoff, how much is this playing into that with the relationship with ESPN and the SEC?
1: That's got something to do with it, no question about it. I mean, the SEC ESPN owns SEC Network. It is, when it acquired sole possession of SEC rights, it's the, you know, it, not only the flagship, I mean, it is really the ESPN and SEC seem to be, at least in this sport, one and the same. So the fact that if it goes on 16 teams, that it goes up for bid, and it, and ESPN / ABC isn't going to be the sole rights holder, or if they are, they're going to have to pay through the nose for them. You know, it does say something, because they're partners and they work together. But I'll say this, that there is a lot more support for it in the SEC than what Greg Sankey has said. Mm-hmm. I don't know how much of it's public posturing, if it's, we need to talk about this, if it's some sort of measurement that before he agrees that he needs to talk to Tony and get concessions from Tony Petitti about it.
0: That's how I see it.
1: And the easy one, and I wrote about this too in my takeaways, was the Big Ten is the only conference now that doesn't have every team playing at least 10 power conference teams, which is so weird because a few years ago it was flipped. And according to AJ Eads, he used to play at Iowa, but he's the VP of football administration. There's no pressure to put on that at all. Now, I see that as more of a line publicly that if Greg Sankey goes, okay, we'll agree to 24. If everybody plays 10, done. It's going to happen, you know? Yeah, so that, and to top this off as well, there were some questions of Tony Petitti about, well, why don't you just go to 16 now and see what the assurances are with 24? And he's like, we're not thinking about 16. We're thinking about straight 24. And the way I look at it is, and some people are like, oh, you know, he's so hard-headed about this. And I don't look at it that way at all. I look at it as, why would he negotiate from concessions already when he believes that this is the best one? And it may get there, but it's not really what he wants to do. So why give a hint that he's willing to concede on something when that's not what he wants to concede on at all? So I kind of understand, and everything's a negotiation, and we'll know how it happens. But, you know, if they went to 20 and say the first weekend there were four games of eight teams and call it a wild card round, and then they go to the playoff, that'd be kind of interesting too, but that hasn't been discussed.
0: Doc, so if we do get to that mandated 10 Power 4 opponents, that bodes well for CyHawk, wouldn't you say?
1: Yes and no. I mean, Iowa's going to play 10 probably no matter what. And, yeah, I think that it probably means that it's going to continue, and I think it will continue as long as Kirk Ferentz is the coach. Mm-hmm.

0: to leak to put pressure on the SEC, because the Big Ten, if they do that, I don't really give them much of an opportunity to go play outside the conference.
1: Right.
0: Any of those games, they're just going to play against one another, and the SEC will have some good games with the ACC, but the marketable opponents aren't quite as strong in the other leagues, and so that could be just kind of a trial balloon to leak out there. But I don't see that as a realistic option at all. Just about everybody's fine with nine at this point.
2: Scott Docterman joining us. Doc, last thing on this topic, the college football calendar. It seems like there's a movement now because the championship game is, I think, January 27th, right around there this year in Las Vegas at Allegiant. A lot of folks starting to rethink that's just too late in the year. Do you see did these meetings move in the direction of a shorter calendar? Was that a big topic?
0: Yeah, that was Ryan Day was his number one thing. That's what the football coaches have been talking about, and frankly, that's what Petitti was as well, and some of the other administrators, which is that they've had to adjust so many different times to so many different things. Which are, it's all right, we're going to make week zero part of the schedule, and we're going to add extra rounds of playoffs, and we're going to do this. But it never really addresses the calendar itself. And you're talking about such crazy overlap with the transfer portal, and they're trying to get their rosters together for the following year. And they, you know what, they still go to school, so they're going to have to try to get them in a class and all that sort of thing, that they want the season to end earlier. And that is, pretty much impressed upon everybody that in the future, if there is going to be a 2014 playoff, that it's going to end in early January. And kind of the calendar that, I don't know, I guess was discussed hypothetically was, you end your season on Thanksgiving weekend. The first weekend in December is first round. Second weekend in December is the second round, and both rounds are on campuses. So that would be, 16 total on-campus games in the first two rounds. Then it gets a little tricky because you got to go up against the NFL. And in week three, and they've shown no qualms about putting their best teams on that weekend head-to-head with college football. Yep. Because they can. Yep. They're the NFL, and you're not. They're your best-looking buddy who goes to a bar with you in college. And no matter who you're talking to, yeah, he knows he can, yeah, he can hang out with that person.
2: Yeah. So. Well put.
3: The Big Ten, yeah, of the SEC, they are definitely those guys. And with it, Jamie Pollard created some headlines. I know that was a conversation piece for the Big Ten people that were out there with you in LA. But it goes back to what we look at with the College Sports Commission and this cap. That's not a cap. It's a joke. It's not real. We see not just SEC and Big Ten schools, but Texas Tech and Miami and the people with the means that are going past it. What does the future look like? And with NIL and everything, what was your takeaway on that front? I know for a lot of people, it makes your head hurt. So try to help me out, because it does mine sometimes too.
0: Yeah, it makes my head hurt. So I can't imagine what it's like for people who don't study this. But they're trying to make it work. It's legitimate. They're not trying to skirt it. And when you talk about like the Nebraska situation, I mean, there is a clause to go to arbitration for the athletes. It's not so much for the schools fighting it. It's really more about the athletes being able to ensure that they get their money and they work it. So some of these battles are healthy. They're part of the system. It's not just supposed to be gladiator where flips his thumb up or thumbs down on people. I mean, so that they don't see that as much of a problem. Now there's so many aspects to whether to try to get some sort of wage control underway. I mean, of course, who knows what kind of collusion that entail, unless they get a something from Congress, which last week they were hoping the SAVE Act gets it back on there, and it didn't. It got pulled from the floor, so they kind of hoped at some point it does return. So that's a lot of stuff kind of going on, and I understand. I think Jamie's frustration is obvious, and I think for some people that at the Big Ten, they weren't like mad. They were just kind of like, hey, we're all frustrated here, and let's just kind of, I don't understand what he wants to break away for, but and it probably wouldn't behoove Iowa State to breakaway category. So, but was it off the cuff, and was it just a lash out frustration wise? you know, we've seen that from Jamie before. Sure, I think that's probably the case. But

0: You know, I don't know that that was what the Big Ten was thinking, because they were all sharing in his frustration, but, like, that's really not the way to put it.
1: Good stuff, Scott Dockerman from The Athletic. Doc, what will you be writing this week that we can look forward to?
0: Well, I think we'll have some TV kickoff time.
1: Awesome.
0: Coming out in the next day or two.
1: Cy-Hawk? Cy-Hawk, one of them?
0: I think so, yeah. Okay. He'll definitely be one of them.
1: All right.
0: So, you know, it might be a long day for people, I think.
1: Mm-hmm. Nice.
0: I'm also working on, I talked to a lot of basketball coaches while I was out there, so I'm kind of right about how basketball impacts, what they're kind of on their mind, and among them was Ben McCollum, and he was kind of talking about how he's trying his best to get home games against other power institutions, and they're all saying no. And everybody's kind of going through that right now, so they're trying to line up some neutral site games. But is that really the healthy way to schedule? So I'm writing about that sometime this week.
1: Good stuff, Scott Dockerman from The Athletic. Doc, thank you as always. Appreciate it. We will run you down next week if your schedule allows. Thank you, Scott Dockerman. Appreciate it.
0: Right. Thanks. Appreciate it, guys.
1: Good to talk to you. Interesting. So
2: yes.
1: Did you get that kind of feeling?
2: Oh, I mentioned that last week.
1: You did.
2: Yeah.
1: That it's for sure going to happen?
2: There's nothing for sure until the press release comes out.
1: So what time are we kicking off?
2: 6:30 on NBC.
1: 6:30 on NBC.
2: That's my speculation. This is not reporting.
1: Nope.
2: We are not reporters. Scott Dockerman, he's a reporter.
1: Right.
2: We're a couple of knuckleheads talking into microphones. Yeah. That is different circumstances.
1: It is. So, and by the sounds of things, we're going to know this in the next day or so listening to that?
2: Tomorrow.
1: Tomorrow.
2: How
1: many weeks will we get?
2: First three, just like we normally do. Yeah, we get the non-conference games. They usually have homecoming on there.
1: Mm-hmm.
2: So potentially get a start time for that one. Maybe also get the Black Friday game. I think I have this one locked as well.
1: So the Black Friday game is hopefully going to kick off at 11. Please tell me that's right.
2: Yes.
1: Good.
2: Because if you look through the slate, there's already a couple of games that are scheduled.
1: Okay.
2: You got Texas A&M Texas. That's a night game.
1: Yeah.
2: Egg Bowl is also 11 o'clock on ABC.
1: Mm-hmm, mm-hmm.
2: There's only, I think, three games maybe that are not announced kickoff time, including that. Well, CBS has had that game the last couple of years. Now, NBC, remember, had it 2 years ago when it was at Kinnick. But it'll be one of those two. Either, I believe, 11 o'clock on CBS or 6:30 on NBC.
1: Homecoming. Purdue is in Iowa City in the middle of November. That's too late.
2: It's Wisconsin's homecoming.
1: It's going to be Wisconsin?
2: Yes.
1: On Halloween?
2: On Halloween. Don't think you're going to get a night game for that one. But
1: yeah.
2: Boy, that would be fun.
1: How many games? Obviously, the Iowa State game, if you're right, and I believe you will be. And I'm talking about Kinnick. Road game's another story. Ohio State, where's that going to be? Is that big noon kickoff?
2: That's going to be big noon.
1: Yeah.
2: I went through on my Locked On Hawkeyes podcast for today my guesses for all the games.
1: Nebraska early.
2: Yep.
1: Purdue doesn't matter. It'll be a Big Ten.
2: 11 BTN.
1: 11.
2: Yep.
1: Wisconsin. So homecoming would be what time? Middle of the afternoon?
2: I had that one 11 on FS1. I had CBS for the Illinois road game, 2:30.
1: Mm-hmm.
2: And
1: what about at Washington on the 10th of October?
2: That's already been announced, that Friday night.
1: That'll that's right.
2: 8
1: they
2: o'clock.
1: Moved to Friday. Yeah.
2: And I think you're going to get the first Big Ten game, the road game in Ann Arbor.
1: Uh-huh.
2: I think that's going to not be the big noon game, because I think that's going to be the following week with Ohio State coming to town.
1: Under the lights on NBC?
2: I think it's going to be 2:30, because big noon that week, not an awesome slate of Big Ten games.
1: Mm-hmm.
2: Purdue hosts Notre Dame.
1: Oh.
2: Fox does not get Notre Dame very often.
1: No, they want as bad as the game's going to be.
2: Yes, here's their opportunity.
1: But you want the game like that knowing that it's going to be a blowout.
2: It's Notre Dame. And it's going to be a really good Notre Dame team.
1: No, that's what I mean. It's going to be a really bad Purdue team.
2: But it's Notre Dame.
1: Mm-hmm. Back to wrap it up. Trez Plays of the Day are next. Miller and Condon, Iowa Sports Radio Network.
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15: the Grateful Dead marking the 60th anniversary of their Independence Ball performance with a live album. Fillmore Auditorium, San Francisco, California will be released as a vinyl edition.
16: The concert was recorded July the 3rd, 1966, and features performances of Cold Rain and Snow, You Don't Have to Ask, and Cardboard Cowboy. It also arrives on two CDs July the 3rd. I'm Mark Mayfield.
15: Jazz saxophonist Sonny Rollins is dead at the age of 95.
17: A representative for Rollins reportedly said he died on Monday at his home in Woodstock, New York. A cause of death was not given. Rollins released 60 albums over the course of his career. He was honored by former President Obama twice, being awarded the National Medal of Arts and being named a Kennedy Center honoree in 2011. I'm Michael Kastner.
15: Jack Osborne responding to criticism over an artificial intelligence avatar of his late father, Ozzy Osborne. Jack and his mother, Sharon, recently announcing a partnership with digital human tech company Hyperreal to create the avatar. According to the company, the life-size avatar will have the ability to have conversations with fans and move, speak, and respond as Ozzy would. During a YouTube live stream, Jack said that what they're doing is going to be so tasteful, adding, "It's really complex what we're doing." Ozzy Osborne passed away last year. He was 76 years old. That's entertainment. I'm Jennifer Polsoni.
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0: It's going to be a nice sunny afternoon with temperatures rising into the low to mid 80s. It'll be a little humid, but also a bit breezy out there. We'll have clear skies tonight and temperatures dropping down into the upper 50s. Tomorrow, there'll be a mix of sun and clouds and temperatures will be rising into the mid 80s. That's your latest Iowa's News Now Weather First forecast.
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40: Yeah! Yeah! Hell yeah!
18: What's up and happy Tuesday, Bench Mob. It is a Fiscus Jewelers Tuesday. Sean Roberts, Lucas Strain, Connor Ferguson with you until 5 o'clock this evening. 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Text the number 81530, mention KXNO in your message. Here is what is coming up on the show today. We'll get to our quick hit here shortly. 2:30, we're going to talk about the New York Knicks heading to the NBA Finals for the first time since 1999. 2:45, our Van Wall Equipment play of the day. 3 o'clock, we will go on the clock. 3:45, we will face off in a 4:45. What's in Lucas's Notebook, brought to you by Unjuiced and Connor's Power Play. Lucas, happy Tuesday.
41: I know, it feels good, you know? It feels good to start the week on a Tuesday. Does it feel even better for us that we're not working on Friday? Absolutely. So this is a nice little 3-day work week for you and
18: 3-day week for us.
41: It's nice. Gotta
18: boom, bing, bomb.
41: You gotta cram a lot of stuff into just 3 hours worth of shows 3 times this week.
18: We really do, though. Like, well, cram stuff in. We actually decreased our workload today. because we're not having Ben Hutchins, Chad Lystico, who usually join us on Mondays. We're like, take the week off. Guys, you're good.
41: Well, so I was texting Ben today. I think I might actually read you word for word what I texted Ben. Ben Hutchins, Quad City Times. Pulling up my conversation with him now. I said, I'll take your opinion on it. Do you think enough has happened since we talked a week ago to fill out a segment? How I see it, we haven't had a lot in the Iowa State world, but I could be missing something. He said, it was not a very busy week. I won't be offended if we skip this week. LOL.
18: Okay.
41: There just wasn't enough. Now there's going to be something happening tomorrow in the Iowa State world.
18: Yeah, we'll pick back up tomorrow.
41: Specific on one person, specific to one program. But there's nothing that we have hit that part of the summer where the transfer portal is done. We're not yet to the point where it's time to start previewing football.
18: I really need to preview the three deep.
41: We are a little early for previewing Iowa State is going to be. It's going to be. I don't even know how to describe it because we don't know.
18: Well, it's not one of those things either that we can rely on Bill Seals, Ben Hutchins, like those Travis Hines. We can rely on them, but like we're all going to be relying on each other.
41: Yeah, they're
18: a
41: not,
18: little bit.
41: They're going to know more than us.
18: We're all going to be learning on the fly, on the go.
41: I think the same could be said for Coach Rogers. He's going to be learning on the fly.
18: It'll be a fun summer.
41: So we're not yet at the point where we can start to preview college football. We don't really preview the NFL very much. We talk about baseball as much as we can, but when it comes to the local front of like Iowa and Iowa State, we have hit that point where it's dry. Even when we were texting Chad Lystico today.
18: Yeah, Chad's like,
41: guys, I can come on, but what are we going to talk about?
18: Yeah, what do you guys want to talk about? I'm like, we can find something. He's like, I don't know.
41: And then like an hour later, we got Iowa news. Yeah. We'll talk about later in the show, but we've hit that point. So, yeah, we'd actually, and then Jeff Dubroff, our normal Tuesday guest, he's flaking out on us.
18: He's working today. There's something, I think, going on with the Bucks.
41: What a jerk.
18: He texted me in a panic last night, like, hey, can we move to Thursday? I got thrown into work tomorrow.
41: I really want to know, because did you see he was retweeting stuff about, I can't believe this is in the first 5 minutes of the show, but did you see he was retweeting stuff about Wander Franco yesterday?
18: Because the new stuff
41: came down. I want to ask him, is that still relevant? Is that something that they still talk about? Because he got like his court decisions over the weekend. Mm-hmm. And Wander Franco, of course, we know what he did. But he was a great Tampa Bay Rays shortstop. And for as terrible of a human being that he is. And
18: signed
41: he is
18: like a 10-year contract.
41: He is a horrible human being. Yeah. That dude was a stud at baseball. He was really good. So I want to know if Wander Franco is still a topic that is relevant, that is something that they talk about down in Tampa. So his favorite.
18: Dubroff's going to join us on Thursday, though. So you got to wait till Thursday.
41: Jerk. We're letting him decide the show.
18: We're in that point where it's like, if you got things to say, you want to come on the show, we're open right now. Final week to get signed up for your fishing trip, Lucas.
41: Yeah, this is it. So we had a couple of spots opened up. We got four spots available, and this is when I talked to Danielle last week. So there's four spots left to go on the fishing trip. So Sean, our timeline in August is Vegas, State Fair, Canada. Going to the
18: in that order.
41: Yes, in that order. My August is booked. My August is very, very, very busy. So when we go to Canada, we're going on the fishing trip. I've talked all about it before. 4 days, 3 nights, all-inclusive trip. Call the number 218-634-1996. There's just four spots left. We're going to close things down this week. So, you know, go get one of those final four spots. If you've even thought about it, just call the number right now. Come fishing with me. It's a perfect way to end your summer vacation. It's a perfect way to lead into college football.
18: Pick up the phone and start dialing.
41: Mm-hmm.
18: Just like that. Speaking of, you brought up Vegas, KXNO.com, register, get signed up for your chance to win a trip to Vegas to hang out with us.
41: Are we allowed to say how many people have signed up?
18: It's quite a bit.
41: Okay.
18: I'll put it at that. It's quite a bit. I'm actually shocked at how many people.
41: Don't let that deter you from signing up.
18: No. But
41: you
18: it
41: can
18: is
41: sign
18: quite
41: up
18: a,
41: once every day, yeah, too.
18: You can register each and every single day, but even from like an individual standpoint, shocked at the amount of people that have signed up for this thing.
41: Good.
18: Extremely good. People care. People want to go to Vegas. People want to hang out at Circa. Love that. A lot of people.
41: I think I said this last week where I was talking to people about us going to Vegas and they keep hitting me with, are you going to go to the pool?
0: and they don't know what it's called. They don't know really what I'm doing in Vegas. They just know that I'm taking a trip to Vegas. And they go, oh, are you going to hit up the pool? And I just have to go, guys, I am the pool. Yes, I'm going to be hitting up Stadium Swim.
18: Well, we're doing our show pretty much at the pool.
0: I am the pool. Yes, I'm going to the pool. You want to come to the pool with me? You want to come? KXNO.com.
18: KXNO.com. 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Thank you to Circa.
0: Even if you want to ensure that you're going anyway. Yes, of course, you want the free trip. Everyone wants the free trip, right? But even if you want to go anyway, you want to go no matter what, book your flight. Come on the KXNO party flight with us.
18: Apparently turning into that.
0: It's just going to be a party on the way down to Vegas. We're starting the trip early. Book your flight with us. Book your hotel room. You can either do Circa, you can do the D.
18: Circa's got a special going on right now, too, I believe.
0: Yes, they do. But the D is their sister hotel. It's literally right across the street. It's also on Fremont. So it's literally right there, a little bit cheaper. But you sign up for one of those. So get your flights, book your room. And then if you win, you can just cancel your room, cancel your flight.
18: Mm-hmm.
0: Easy peasy.
18: Just like that.
0: Yes.
18: KXNO.com.
0: You want to go, no, chance to win. You know you want to go no matter what. Do that. Just make the booking.
18: We're going to announce the winners on July 1st.
0: Yeah.
18: So,
0: how was Memorial Day weekend for you? 3-day weekend. Did it feel like 3 days?
18: No, I was extremely busy. We went home over the weekend. Friday night, we've decided with our 10-month-old, it's easier for us to break up our trip. Instead of driving the full 5 hours, we stayed in Iowa City Friday night. And then Saturday morning got on the road and headed to Illinois. Saturday was my brother-in-law's birthday. So we went and had a barbecue with my brother-in-law.
0: Shout out birthdays. Big on the show.
18: Sunday, my sister and I decided, there's some loose ends that needed to be, cleaned out of my father's house. So we went over there and started to do that. And not to make light of the situation, but I sent you guys the photo. I didn't know that my dad had a centerpiece of lemons. Like, he had fake lemons in a centerpiece. Strictly. And when I saw it, I remembered him telling me that, but I haven't paid that much attention at his house in a long time. He had a 12 lemon centerpiece in his house of fake lemons out of respect to the movie, The Breakup, which I was like, I can't wait to get on the show and tell you guys, because we talk about that movie all the time on the show.
0: What my baby wants, my baby gets.
18: He had a lemon centerpiece.
0: Baby wanted 12.
18: So we cleaned some stuff out on Sunday, and then yesterday was a very cool but very emotional day for me. The town that I'm from in Illinois, Hanover Park, my dad was a village trustee and deputy mayor for like 12 years, I think, maybe even longer than that. And then he was also the chairman of the Veterans Committee. He created the Veterans Committee in the town. And also created and ran the Memorial Day event that the town puts on every single year. And he emceed it every single year. And so we as a family decided that we were going to go out of, you know, in honor of my dad. But then about a month or so ago, the mayor of the town reached out to me and let me know, hey, we're going to honor your father multiple different ways throughout the day. You know, are you or the family coming? And we're like, yes, we're coming. So we kind of knew some of this stuff was going to be happening. So it was an emotional day, but they planted a tree, at the Hanover Park Little League and Youth Football Fields, which is the complex that I grew up playing baseball at and football. My dad coached me there. He was also the president of the youth football organization for years and was on the board. So they have a huge plaque for him, along with a tree that they planted in his honor and in his memory. And I couldn't pick a, outside of like putting it on the south side of Chicago or South Bend, like you couldn't have picked a better spot for this thing to be placed
0: right,
18: at.
0: Right.
18: So it was a very nice but very emotional day.
0: But it was.
18: But it's like one of the, like, I was talking to my mom about this because, you know, when I'm out here, I have my moments and I have my memories and everything like that, but I'm not in it. And I think, yesterday being back and having everybody talk about my father, I had to give an impromptu speech that I was not prepared for.
1: Speech.
18: And when they did the revealing of the plaque and the tree and everything like that, and the mayor, I'm in front of like all these people, and the mayor's like, Sean, you want to come up here and say something? I'm like, I'm not prepared for this right now. I'm like, I was an emotional mess throughout the day. So
0: welcome to the show.
18: Yeah, I brought Miles up there with me and got through it, but it wasn't the best speech that I've ever given. I can tell you that much.
0: You're somebody who talks publicly for a living. Come on.
18: I even said that in my speech. I said I do this for a living, and I am at a loss for words right now. But it was a very cool, emotional day. It's gonna be, my dad was cremated, so this will be nice to be able to go home and have a place to go, you know, and kind of visit with him or be around. But it was a perfect spot for him. And so I'm very thankful to my hometown and the people involved there, because it was a very cool experience. Unfortunate experience, but very cool experience. And I thank them for that.
0: That's good. So
18: that was and then we stayed in Iowa City last night. I drove back this morning. Nice little hour and a half trip. Perfect.
0: Just do the whole thing in one go.
18: No. Yes. It was nice to break it up because we could put the baby to sleep. I had poncheros in Iowa City last night. I felt like I was living Lucas Strange's life.
0: Was it the Iowa City one? Was it
18: I don't
0: the Riverside
18: know.
0: One?
18: I don't know. It got delivered to us. I don't know.
0: Do you? It's not the same. It's really not. But so, you had a good weekend.
18: Yeah, though. that was my MDW. It's a little bit different now than what it used to be, where I would just get drunk all weekend. Now I got, it's actual serious stuff I got to navigate, but.
0: I was taking the younger Sean approach. Pool opened up in my apartment this weekend, so.
18: Yeah.
0: I was out there. Got a nice burn.
18: No, we know that you were out there.
0: I didn't post on Twitter. I'm not one of those people who post like.
18: No, it's fine.
0: I don't post stuff like that on Twitter.
18: But, and this would be a good, I want to bring Connor in.
0: I just
18: here.
0: Sent you guys a picture of me at the pool.
18: Yeah, and I want to, Connor, how are you? Happy Tuesday, sir.
5: I was doing really good this week, and then I got the leg pictures from Lucas.
18: Lucas sent us a leg pic, a legs and toes pic of him at the pool.
0: And?
18: And frankly, I am horrified.
0: Mine was nowhere near as bad as Connor's.
18: That's right. Connor's
0: was a jump scare.
5: You had two more toes in there than me, and at least one more leg.
0: Connor's was a jump scare.
18: I mean, it was just, I was not expecting a full leg pick like that.
0: That's because he was in his living room and he had his whole leg up on his living room table.
5: Just lounging out.
0: With his dogs out on the table. I was at a pool.
18: It's true. Like, yeah, I guess like.
0: And Connor's had recently, he had sent him a picture of himself at a public pool. So I was saying it like, oh, look at this. This is at my own apartment. Huh. Look at this.
18: Yeah, Connor, you sent a pool pic as well. And I'm baffled by the situation that you were in, because it looked like you had a whole like setup. You had a whole remote setup on there.
5: Yeah, okay. We bring the TV out to the
18: table extension cord.
0: Okay, so here we go. Connor, I do have some questions about this weekend, because I want to know, what were the Kyle Busch, what was the treatment? What did they do to honor him before, during, and after races?
5: Oh, we can do this now. Yeah,
0: this is what it's scheduled to be. Did you read the rundown?
5: No, well, you actually skipped one big thing on the rundown. Do you want to do that first?
0: Nope, I want to do what I just asked.
18: Oh, we did. He did. Connor, go ahead.
5: Guys, look under the desk to your right there. There is a bag for Lucas and a bag for Sean. I don't think
0: you have
5: you'll
0: to keep
5: get
0: talking.
5: Them screwed up. But
18: yeah, you got to keep talking.
5: No, I got this. This is really good radio. I got me and Sean matching shirts, except Lucas wanted no part in the shirts that I got. So Lucas got a Barnstormer sprint car on a t-shirt. Sean, you can tell. Describe the shirt, Sean. That
18: I
5: you got
18: a Danhausen shirt. It's a thing of beauty. Look at this.
0: Absolutely not.
5: So now me and Sean can wear these to support our Knicks.
18: We have matching Danhausen t-shirts. Okay.
0: Is this the Danhausen shirt that you contemplated buying for yourself this weekend?
18: No, it's not. Because Connor, we were in cahoots, but we decided too much money to spend on something that Lucas doesn't care about.
5: So I got some that cost far less money.
0: We got presents. Thank you, Connor.
18: Yeah, thanks, absolutely. Connor. Appreciate it. All right, back to the racing.
5: Okay. Yeah, so they had at Charlotte, they had a nice speech for Kyle Busch. before the race. There is a ton of festivities all around. And then I think the coolest thing is just people sharing different audio clips and stuff. Like, he went on a podcast. Some guy called in and said his wife would not do the bedroom stuff with him until Kyle Busch got another win. And he said, Kyle, I got to put it this way with you. If you don't win another race, my sexual life is going to get pretty bad. And just seeing stuff like that all over on the weekend, I hope I said that cleanly enough.
18: No, you're good. You're good.
41: Them putting the 8 roses out on the infield, yeah. I thought that was really touching. I thought that was a really cool moment.
5: Yeah, yeah. And they had it filled with, you know, different tributes and stuff during the race. I think they went quiet during lap 8 or lap 18. They tried to do that for the Indy 500 as well, and then someone wrecked right at the start of the lap. So
18: that had to be that guy.
41: Come on, man. I'm
18: trying to have a nice touching moment.
5: It was great. It was great all around.
18: This guy's like, pole position. Is that what it's called, Connor? Pole position?
5: If you're starting first.
18: Oh, okay.
5: Yeah.
41: Okay, so end of the race. This was exhilarating, right?
5: The Indy 500 was, yes.
41: Okay. So it's
5: talking about two different races.
41: Yes. So that was the Coca-Cola 600, right?
5: Yep, that's the NASCAR one that happens in Charlotte.
18: Because Connor went after the NASCAR crowd and went viral over the weekend.
41: Why are you fighting with people on Twitter?
5: Because they sat there for 3 minutes and said, nope, it's going to rain all night. We're not going to restart this race. I would have sat there for at least 30, at least try to get the race back going, but it's all good.
41: You said on Twitter you were ready to wait up until 2 a.m.
5: Yeah, I was ready to storm the Capitol.
18: You went through the replies too?
41: Because he was going back and forth with one dude.
5: Dude, I got more people that DM'd me and messaged me on that. Saying that they aren't going to go back to Charlotte because they're pissed at how the other two races in the weekend ended.
18: I went through all the replies. I'm like, it was, I think the one you put out yesterday where you're like, all right, some people didn't appreciate my tweet or whatever you put out yesterday. So I'm like, all right, let's see what kind of trouble Connor got himself into here.
41: Was this one of the things that he sent in the group chat over the weekend?
5: No, I don't think
41: you two have you two have automatically become. I see you send something in our group chat, and I see it's a link. I open the message, and then I just immediately get out of there. I'm not clicking on the links you two send in that group chat.
5: I only send the most impressive links in that group chat.
41: You guys are sending me Danhausen crap.
5: You're sending leg pics that you said leg pics are banned from the group chat.
41: No, your leg pics are banned.
5: 2 weeks later, send us a leg pic.
41: Your leg pics are banned from the group chat.
5: Oh, okay. I see how it is.
18: So what happened in the...
41: Sean's not allowed either, though.
18: I'm not sending leg pics. What happened in the Indy 500?
41: Yeah, I don't need to see those toothpicks.
5: In Indy, they had a one-lap sprint to the finish. It just happened. There was a late caution in the race. They got to go green for one lap on the white flag. The guy who was in first is from Chicago, just got in the Team Penske number 12 car that Will Power used to be in this season. David Malukas is his name. Super talented young kid. He had it on point, and typically if you lead into turn three in the Indy 500, you're probably going to win the race. And Felix Rosenquist goes around the entire, from turn one to turn three, was on the outside of his teammate, so taking the second line around the racetrack. He's like, I've never done that before. I was just praying it stuck, and luckily for him, it did. He gets a big run coming off of turn four. I think David Malukas bobbled a little bit trying to get Felix to lose the draft behind him, and I think that's what gave Felix the win. It was the closest finish in Indy 500 history. So it's .0223.
41: So are we calling this the one guy lost it or the other guy won it?
5: Both. 50-50.
41: I wanted one side. What if you had to pick a side?
18: Yeah, give us your always race day analysis here.
5: The Morgan Wallen car got pushed to victory because of Morgan Wallen. We'll do that.
18: Morgan Wallen has his own.
5: He was the main sponsor on the race-winning car.
18: Good for him. That's a lot of moolah.
41: Sure.
18: Country music doing
41: like
18: real
41: the,
18: well.
41: Sounds like the guy on the outside did the slingshot from Talladega.
18: Yeah,
41: Nights.
18: Yeah.
41: That's
18: shake and bake. Shake and bake.
41: Shake and bake, baby.
5: It was a slingshot type of move, yes.
18: I saw
41: Talladega Nights.
18: Was the guy that lost the one that went viral for crying? He was crying because he blew it?
5: Yep.
18: Okay. Or did he blow it?
5: Yeah.
18: Okay.
5: Yeah, I think he blew it with the slight little correction when he was trying to.
18: His wife or girlfriend was like consoling him?
5: Yeah.
18: Man, yep. Racing world. Look at this.
5: It was fun, though. Fun weekend. Very, very exhilarating race, as it always is.
18: There's your race talk. Lucas, did you watch the Indy 500?
0: So, I...
18: Brace yourself, Connor, because I know what I just did.
5: Uh-huh.
0: I can't believe you're asking me this. I didn't think you'd want me to say this.
18: Nope, I do.
0: I watched the race on Sunday. I gave it my best effort.
5: Wow.
0: I did, because I said this is something that Connor truly cares about. I gave it a shot, and I went into it fully open and honest. And I'm not trying to... I'm not saying anything against people who like it, because I understand why. It is just personally not for me.
5: It's disappointing to hear, Lucas, but we got to get you to a track, and I think you'll have different thoughts.
0: I gave it my best shot.
18: He tried, at least, though, right?
5: Did you watch the whole thing?
0: I watched probably, like...
18: He watched Caitlin Clark go, start your engines.
0: I watched the start of it. I watched the first, like, I don't even know how long, but I just sitting there, I couldn't get into it. I really couldn't.
5: When I said turn on Fox 30 laps ago, did you turn on Fox?
0: No. How many laps is it?
5: 200.
0: Okay, that's what I thought. I think I probably watched the first, like, I probably watched the first 30. And I was sitting there going, there's still so much time left.
5: Yeah, it does. It is one of those races that they got to feel it out, and you're racing pretty passively for the first half of it just to make sure nothing happens to your car. And, you know, any mistake can screw your day up, and that's it. There's no coming back.
0: I tried my best. And again, I understand why people would be into it. And I'm not knocking it. I know we have huge people in the racing community.
5: I need you to watch the end of the race next time before you do that.
18: I watched the first 30 laps. I'm out.
0: I couldn't do it.
5: Whole payoff on that one was like as big as the payoff can get is the ironic part of
0: this. It just personally...
18: Shake and bake happened live and in person.
0: It just personally wasn't for me. User error. I got in on the wrong time. Racing community, don't get mad at me.
18: You know what, though?
0: I did try. Don't get mad at me, racing community.
18: This also happened to him last year during the NHL playoffs. It was game 7 of the Bruins and the Maple Leafs.
0: No, it was the Masters.
18: Saying last year, because Lucas goes, game 7, this is what you want from, like, this is boring as hell. I turned it off. It was like the massive comeback to get it in overtime and for, I think, the Bruins to advance. It was an incredible puck. And then he did it this year with the Masters.
0: 2 years ago.
18: Or 2 years ago with the Masters.
5: So we're just 1 year ahead of Lucas.
18: He's like,
5: getting into it.
18: This is boring.
0: The Masters was because Rory had like a 6-stroke lead with like 5 holes to go.
18: It's Sunday at the Masters. You got to watch this thing through.
0: I got other stuff to do.
18: So he turned it off and he missed all the drama. Not the first time he's pulled this move.
5: No, this sounds like...
0: I tried. You guys got to stop telling me when these things start. You got to tell me when there's 20 minutes left.
5: I did.
0: Connor, what did I just say? Anything you guys say in that group chat, I just ignore it. Because there's so many times where it's just you two going back and forth while I'm doing something.
5: There's less times than you think that it's just us going back and forth. And that's on you for not participating in the conversation.
18: Larry tweets in, I told my wife there was going to be some fun Danhausen Knicks talk today. Lucas will get pissed. Haha, you are cursed.
0: We haven't even talked about the Knicks yet.
18: No, we haven't. We're going to, though. 515-284-5966. You can tweet at us at Off the Bench KXNO. When we get back, the New York Knicks heading to the NBA Finals for the first time since 1999. We're going to talk about the Knicks and mainly Lucas's next year on the Iowa Sports Radio Network.
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15: It's going to be a nice sunny afternoon with temperatures rising into the low to mid 80s. It'll be a little humid, but also a bit breezy out there. We'll have clear skies tonight and temperatures dropping down into the upper 50s. Tomorrow, there'll be a mix of sun and clouds and temperatures will be rising into the mid 80s. That's your latest Iowa's News Now weather first forecast.
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24: We'll just dribble it out. Chance of let's go, Knicks. It's over. Believe it, Knicks fans. For the first time in 27 years, the New York Knicks are going to the NBA Finals. The dream season continues. And hopes of ending a decades-long championship drought are very much alive.
18: 2:33 here on the Iowa Sports Radio Network. Sean Roberts, Lucas Strain, Connor Ferguson with you until 5 o'clock this evening. That was the TV call last night as the New York Knicks sweep the Cleveland Cavaliers to head to the NBA Finals. For the first time since 1999, Knicks fans are going nuts. Lucas, I'll let you take it, sir.
41: The Knicks are going to the finals. It doesn't seem like a real sentence, does it? That seems like something you would put in a movie set in the distant future to let the audience... To remind them, to let them know, yeah, this is a movie, guys, because the Knicks would never make it to the NBA Finals, right? I can't do the whole charade that a lot of Knicks fans are doing right now about just how much this finals appearance means to me, how much it means to them. Because, John, I haven't been there for all 27 years. It's their first finals appearance since 99. I haven't been there for all 27 years. I didn't become a fan of the Knicks until 2014. Up until that point, you know, I was 12 years old. I was 13 when I became a fan of the Knicks.
0: up until that point, you know, and we're in the state of Iowa. You just pick a favorite player, right? And you just follow the team that they play for. My favorite player was LeBron. And it was actually, you're going to laugh at me when I say this, but it was when I was in Williamsport for the Little League World Series. We're filling out a questionnaire, so, you know, for the information so they can have about you. And one of the things was, who's your favorite NBA team? And I just put the Miami Heat, because that's who LeBron played for at the time. And I'm sitting there and I'm going, it feels really weird to not have ownership of a team. Mm-hmm. So I told myself, I want to become a fan of an NBA team. So I picked the New York Knicks. You know, there's reasons for it. Linsanity happened in 2012. I really liked Carmelo Anthony. But mainly, my main reason for becoming a Knicks fan was because I was already a Yankees fan, and I said, you know what, it'll just go hand in hand. I've had a fascination with New York ever since I was a little kid. Like, when I was 5 years old, people would ask me, like, everyone asks you, what do you want to do when you grow up? Where do you want to live? I always said New York. I've always said New York. You ask me now, I wouldn't say New York. But when I was a kid, I always was fascinated by it. So I became a Knicks fan. And I don't watch every regular season game. I don't. We call ourselves 162ers. I'm not an 82er when it comes to the NBA. I'm not.
18: Hard to be, honestly.
0: Well, the NBA regular season, we know how much it means to the players, load management, all that stuff. Inability to watch because of, you know, the NBA ticket. So I don't watch every game. I think I watched 10, 12, 15 regular season games this year. Now, I paid attention to the score for every single one of them. And I was following box scores and I was, you know, tracking who was hurt, when they were hurt. But I don't pay attention. Not pay attention. I don't religiously watch during the regular season. But when the Knicks start playing meaningful basketball, when the playoffs start, I become full diehard again. It is the one dream I know that I'll never get to live out. Going to a Knicks playoff game in the Garden. I know I'll never go because it's too expensive, right? And I live in Iowa. It's in New York. I can't do it. It's the one dream that I know that I'll never be able to live out. So just know, when I say this, just because I haven't been around for all 27 years, just because I haven't been around for the lowest of lows with the New York Knicks, doesn't make my passion any less. It doesn't mean that I don't feel the pain when they lose in the playoffs. I schedule everything around the month of May. I schedule everything around the Knicks and what they do in the playoffs. It drives my girlfriend nuts. She asked what we're going to do yesterday for Memorial Day. I said, I don't care. The Knicks play at 7. Before that, I don't care, but I have to be ready to watch the Knicks at 7 o'clock. So just know what I 100% mean this when I say that when they lost last year in game 1 of the Eastern Conference Finals to the Indiana Pacers, and Tyrese Halliburton hit that shot to tie it and go to overtime, and he did the choke signal, Sean, that was the worst loss of my entire sports life. That was the single worst loss.
18: It's part of the reason you feel the way you feel.
0: It was worse than the Michigan State Big Ten championship game for Iowa football. It was worse than the loss to Oregon in the round of 32 for the Garza year. It was worse for my Yankees fandom. It was worse than the Freddie Freeman walk-off in the World Series, than the Judge drop ball in game 5 when they eventually lost to the Dodgers. It was worse than the Jose Altuve trash can buzzer home run off of Aroldis Chapman, the walk-off to send the Astros to the World Series and eliminate the Yankees. That was the worst loss. Halliburton's shot in game 1. That was the single worst loss of my entire sports life. So I haven't been there for the whole time. I can't speak on just how low things got for the Knicks. I know that I can't do it. But I started when I was 13 years old, 14 years old. My friends had no idea I was a Knicks fan. Had no idea. My parents probably had no idea. They didn't know until I was in high school for sure. It just wasn't something I talked outwardly about. Because even though we're in Iowa, you know, I tell people I'm a Knicks fan, they'd laugh. Like, why would you want to be a Knicks fan? I tell people my fandom, and Sean, I get all the jokes for the teams that I cheer for. I know my fandom doesn't make sense. I cheer for the Yankees, the Patriots. They're like, okay, you're just a bandwagon. I say I'm a Knicks fan. Okay, well, it's a little bit better. Now people are going to say, oh, you're just a full-on bandwagon. I understand that. But they don't get it. Why would you want to be a Knicks fan? And it's not something I was just very outward about. But I became one anyway. I don't remember much from the 2014 season, the first year that I really cheered for them. The 2015 draft came around, and they drafted Kristaps Porzingis. And you remember the reaction? Who the bleep is Tingus Pingus? It was the reaction of every Knicks fan. I was asking myself, what did I get myself into? Why did I choose this team? And then Porzingis has that rookie season, and he's great. You know, he looks like a stud. You go to the start of the 2016 season, I thought Porzingis was going to be that guy. Sean, the Knicks traded for Derrick Rose. I know that was a painful trade for you. It made me believe. I told myself that Derrick Rose still

0: really felt the pain. No, not really. Because I don't know about all of the bad years, but then the bad years start. I convinced myself of so many different guys. I was like, yeah, this guy could be it. Frank Ntilikina, even Connor mentioned Frank Ntilikina to me before the show today. He goes, Connor, what'd you say to me today?
1: I just said you got to be less hard on yourself. That could happen to anybody.
0: I thought Frank Ntilikina was going to be the guy. You remember Ron Baker out of Wichita State?
2: Yeah.
0: Played for the Knicks. You remember Alonzo Trier at Arizona? Kevin Knox out of Kentucky. I thought R.J. Barrett was going to be. And R.J. Barrett's had a pretty good career.
2: You have R.J. Barrett's jersey.
0: I do have R.J. Barrett's jersey. I loved R.J. Barrett. I convinced myself, because remember that draft, Zion went one, Ja Morant went two, R.J. Barrett went three. And I convinced myself that they were going to, R.J. Barrett was going to be just as good as those two. All right, guys, quit making the jokes about R.J. Barrett. He's going to be just as good, okay? None of them panned out. And it wasn't just that the Knicks weren't winning in the postseason. They weren't even making the postseason. They had years on years on years of high first-round picks, and nothing was panning out. And then they signed Julius Randle in free agency, and the Knicks started winning. Julius Randle is really the one guy that I truly feel sad that I hope he was able to watch the game yesterday and smile, because Julius Randle is the reason that the Knicks are winning. He's not on the team now.
2: He was the beginning of the turnaround.
0: He was the reason that the Knicks started to win. And then Brunson came along, and he became the king of New York. I'll wrap up here. I know that plenty of sports fans have had it much worse than me. I know how incredibly lucky I am. I know I was only there for half of the losing seasons, so I don't truly understand the scope of what the New York Knicks have done. But I see that the way that the city reacts, I know how I feel watching the games, and I can't help but feel a little giddy inside every time. I also find it awesome that it's the same story for both teams I cheer for. Last time the Iowa Hawkeyes made it to the Sweet 16, 1999. The last time the New York Knicks made it to the NBA Finals, 1999, the year before I was born. And they both make it to that mark this year. The lows being as low as they are, as painful as they are, is what makes the triumphs so good.
2: Mm-hmm.
0: From last year's Halliburton's shot, the single worst sports moment of my life, to this year's finals run. And not just a run, but pure domination. Yeah, Sean, it makes me pretty happy. It makes me smile.
2: As it should. But that's, you know, you mentioned the, like, going through the lows as fans of teams. That's what makes it. What makes it fun, right? Mm-hmm. Like, you go through years and years, and you can speak to anybody about this. Anyone that's listening right now, at some point, your team's gone through probably some sort of low, and it's not enjoyable and it's not fun. But sticking with it instead of jumping ship is what makes situations like this pure joy and happiness. You know, like that's the good stuff, man. Like that's, and especially like you mentioned the Julius Randle situation, and that begins the turnaround.
0: Yes.
2: That begins the start of hope. Like going through the bad to start to see the, we might be getting somewhere here. Like this might become a thing. And then it starts to become a thing. Mm-hmm. And then you go through some playoff games and you go through some rounds and you win a series, you win a couple series. Then you get heartbroken a little bit, right? You've watched the gradual build. And you've gone from the lows to the gradual build. And now the New York Knicks are heading to the NBA Finals for the first time since 1999. And like you mentioned, not just like, hey, we've gone three series game sevens here. Like, they've dominated. You just swept the Cleveland Cavaliers.
0: Yes.
2: In the Eastern Conference Finals. And not just like outside of game one situation, like it has been
0: domination.
2: After the first 10 minutes of the game, like this thing's done.
0: Don't tell Kenny Atkinson that. They're analytically.
2: They're up 2-1 analytically.
0: Analytically, they're going to game five.
2: But that's fandom, man. Mm-hmm. What you just described is the beauty of fandom. Now, I'll give you crap on the Yankees and Patriots. Like, I'll give you crap on that.
0: Well, yes. I know how incredibly lucky I am. I know.
2: But the New York Knicks situation, I mean, anyone can, most people, I don't want to say everyone, or most people can relate to that.
0: Mm-hmm.
2: I can relate to it.
0: You're waiting for your moment where you

0: can go on a soliloquy like this.
1: I mean, my team suck.
0: You're going on a soliloquy about the White Sox right now.
1: One game over 500. I'm like, this is incredible. But like that's fandom, right? Like that's the beauty of it all.
0: And it's not just what they're doing. It's how. Like, it's how the people witnessing the sport are taking it in. And people see how 7th Avenue is reacting, right? 7th Avenue is the street outside of the Garden. New York is shut down, right? They're completely shut down. If the Knicks win the finals, New York City will literally turn into Gotham. It will. But even here in Des Moines, Sean, for game 3 was on Saturday when the Knicks were up 2-0. And you remember, that was when the Knicks had won 10 in a row, right? And they were going for 10 in a row, excuse me. I was wearing my Jalen Brunson jersey around the city, just walking around before I settled at a bar to watch the game. You know how many Go Knicks I heard in Des Moines, Iowa? And people say it whenever you're wearing a jersey anyway, right? Mm-hmm. But it was pure Go Knicks. Like, people are loving the story that the Knicks are on right now. They're loving it.
1: It is a fun story. And it's going to be fun to follow along, especially with the NBA Finals between the Knicks and either the Spurs and that storyline, the Thunder, that storyline. DYL tweets in off the bench, bing bong, Lucas Strain.
0: Let's go. What? Thank you.
1: Stephanie tweets in, the East Coast have the celebs. We have Lucas Strain. Go Knicks. Any other Knicks fans in Iowa? Let's go.
0: Definitely not. There's no other Knicks fans in Iowa.
2: Right. You misquoted that. It said, we have the Lucas Strain.
1: We have the, oh, that's right. Yeah, the Twitter handle.
2: Twitter handle.
1: The Lucas Strain.
0: Come on, guys. The Ohio State University. I don't talk about the Knicks often on here. I don't. I just wanted to take one segment to talk just how much a finals run means.
1: You deserve it, though. You deserve it. Your team's in the NBA Finals.
2: Somehow you filibustered us all the way up to the break before we could even talk about Danhausen doing all this for you guys.
1: Lucas was like, hey, I have some things to say, and I don't want to hear about Danhausen until I'm done. And I'm like, all right, deal.
0: I said the Danhausen jokes are acceptable. I said, I had stuff I wanted to say. So, okay, Danhausen, okay, Connor, what do you got?
2: Well, you owe him a lot. It sounds like you're finally almost coming around on him.
0: No. And,
2: okay.
0: Fraud.
2: Lucas, you only got to bear with him for 4 more games. He can help you here.
0: What's he going to do?
1: He's on your side.
2: You've got on the court? Believe. This is like...
0: Is he on the court?
2: Yeah, sometimes it depends on if he's going to sit between Timothy Chalamet and Kylie Jenner.
1: The fact that WWE came out with a Knicks-themed Danhausen t-shirt means there is a lot of play, clicks, and money behind this thing.
0: Oh, there is. There is.
1: Like, WWE putting this out for a merch option, like, that's a massive deal. The fact that, like, we can do a lot of selling here.
0: Okay, I got to start throwing blame now. You guys have no one to blame but yourself.
1: For what? If our Knicks are going to the NBA Finals.
0: Oh, so now it's our Knicks again.
2: It's
1: been our Knicks the whole time. You know what? We got to take a break because we're up against it here. We really do. 515-284-5966. This is going to be a theme throughout the rest of the show. We're going to break down our Knicks throughout the show. We got the Van Wall Equipment Play of the Day coming up next here on the Iowa Sports Radio Network.
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1: 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And when you go there, tell them you're part of the Bench Mob and that Sean and Lucas sent you. That was the Knights from over the weekend. Yeah, Knights up 3-0 in that series.
2: If only Lucas would have put a future on the Knights.
0: Didn't have a future on the Knights.
1: Our Hurricanes.
2: Our Canes.
1: Are up two games. Two games to one.
2: Yeah.
0: I'm not going to let Connor take a victory lap on the Knights. He said they would lose to the Ducks.
1: That's because he hates the Knights. He's out on the Knights. He's still not concerned, though, with the Stars.
0: No. Why would he be concerned yet?
1: Does concern step in at any point?
0: Whoa. Why would concern ever step in?
2: Yeah, we're not hitting the panic button on the Ducks.
1: No panic button. All right. Hour number two here on Fiscus Jewelers Tuesday. Coming up next here on KXNO and the Iowa Sports Radio Network.
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29: Over the years, host Aaron Menke and the team behind Lore, Unobscured, and Cabinet of Curiosities have scoured the globe to bring you tales from the past with a hint of darkness. From superstitions and folklore to the curious and the bizarre, they gave you a front row seat to stories that explore a whole new side of world history. But now it's time to bring that journey home. Because while America's history books are filled with people, places, and events that sit on lofty pedestals, there's a whole other side of American history that's been forgotten and pushed into the shadows. But unlike those surprise barn finds, the kind where someone discovers a rare classic car hidden in the back of their grandmother's garage, these shadowy tales might have been left to be forgotten for a reason. Tales of unlikely heroes who worked behind the scenes to make our country what it is today. World-changing tragedies that tested this nation's resolve and tenacity, and legends that are powerful examples of this country's unique spirit. Some of these tales are terrifying, while others are delightfully bizarre. 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After all, you can learn a lot about a place by looking at its shadows. Get ready for a tour of American history unlike any other. 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
1: Hour number two here on a Fiscus Jewelers Tuesday. Sean Roberts, Lucas Strain, Connor Ferguson with you until 5 o'clock this evening. 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Coming up here shortly, we will go on the clock, 3:45. 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Tim tweets in, I can't wait until Sean gets to have his soliloquy. Is yes. that what it's called?
0: Yeah, there? That's the words. I used it already as well.
1: After Notre Dame wins the championship this year in football.
0: Yeah, I did open that can of worms. I got my moment for the Knicks. So if Notre Dame wins a championship, and that's a big old if, Connor, if they win a championship, then Sean gets the 10-minute stage. But it would actually be more than 10 minutes. It'd probably be like the first hour. Because we'd have to get through the first 10 minutes of him choking back tears.
1: I would be emotional. Like, in all honesty, if they were to do it this year would truly, truly be a very emotional time for me. Like, if they were to do it this season coming up, that would be where, yes, I would have a lot of tears.
0: Yeah, I opened a can of worms. So now Sean has the freedom to do his stuff about Notre Dame.
1: But I don't necessarily, like, I don't know. Like, in all honesty, when we have these things, I try and spin it in a way where, like, people can relate to it a little bit.
0: Try to do that a little bit with the Knicks.
1: Yeah, like, I think, because I do think it's important, because
0: gotta make it relatable.
1: Not everybody, you know, I can sit here and yeah, if Notre Dame won the national championship, I would love to be able to sit there for an hour and talk about what they did and everything like that. But if you're not, like, I don't live in South Bend, Indiana. You know, like, we're not doing a show in New York where their 3 hours today is strictly about what the Knicks just accomplished and what it means to them as fans and people calling in wanting to talk. We don't live in a market like that, right?
0: I'm pissed Mike Brown played OG Anunoby as much as he did in game four. Let's let the leg rest.
1: Brunson sat out the fourth quarter.
0: It was good.
1: It's good.
0: Needed it. A little worried about Brunson's 3-point shooting. He didn't shoot very well in the Eastern Conference Finals.
1: AJ tweets in, somehow Sean slipped a little White Sox reference during Lucas's Knicks rant. Impressive. I did not.
0: Connor?
1: You brought it up. You said you're getting this way about the White Sox. You brought it up.
0: I'm trying to actually remember. Connor, do you remember?
19: Oh, my brain does not remember things well.
1: I said that my teams aren't very good.
0: I did bring it up.
1: And then Lucas brought it up.
0: I was the one who brought up the White Sox. That's true.
1: Sean, I purposely, like,
0: to, AJ, and, Sean was getting bored. I had to bring him back in. I had to wave the toy in front of his face.
1: I was listening to you.
0: Talk about the White Sox.
1: I appreciated your stuff there.
19: Why were you texting me saying, is he still going?
0: When can we talk about Danhausen?
1: when does Danhausen get brought up? But no, I really, truly try not to. Doing this for as long as I have now, I purposely truly try not to bring up certain things. Like I think about it a lot more than I probably even should. Because I know I get crap from the listeners.
0: Oh, yeah.
1: I also know that 99% of the audience doesn't care about what I root or cheer for, and that's okay. So I probably in a healthy amount always am constantly thinking about that stuff. So when it does get brought up, I'm like, I really don't want to do last week. I didn't think about having White Sox Dave on, and you were like, "Hey, I think it would be a good time to have White Sox Dave on." I was like, "Okay." If Lucas is like, "I think we should do it," then I'm okay with it. I don't want it to be my idea.
0: What a slippage this is here, Connor. Because as soon as once Mike from Waterloo calls in, Sean drops everything we're doing and puts him on the phone.
1: Well, I got one guy.
0: Everything we're doing. Mike from Waterloo is on. Drop everything. Get him on the air. What a slippage this is here out of Sean.
1: Well, hey, what are you going to do? Trevor tweets in, I'm glad you keep saying Tuesday. I'm still thinking it's Monday. It's a Fiscus Jewelers Tuesday.
0: So I want to, before we get to on the clock, I want to move on from the NBA and I want to talk about the NHL because we barely had time because of our play of the day. Connor, are you surprised that the Avs are down 3-0?
19: Yeah. Oh, yeah. This is insane. And I was telling, I think it was Steve Bartman on Twitter. It's the guy at the Steve Bartman picture.
0: The burner.
1: Shout out Steve Bartman, hero of mine. Love it.
0: Connor just has casual conversations with Steve Bartman.
1: Can we get Steve on the show?
19: He's hiding in plain sight. We can get that guy on the show, sure. But no, he was asking me what my feel is for game four, and I haven't gotten to watch a ton of these because of all the racing that was happening this weekend, but this Colorado team is way too good for this to be happening. This is an absolutely insane performance. Vegas's goalie is playing out of his mind. He's played probably parts of 4 or 5 seasons in the league. He's never looked this good. And as we said about Vegas, they didn't really have guys that, you know, weapons that they've had in the past. And they've had guys like Pavel Dorofeev, you know, stepping up so importantly, especially as of late, when these goals are coming. And it's just a surprising thing. I won't pick the Avs in game four just because I just watched this happen 3 times in a row. I can't. Definition of insanity is watching the same thing happen and expecting a different result.
1: Well, the Knights have put up 12 goals in these 3 games.
19: Yeah.
1: Like, they're scoring a lot.
19: And that's on Scott Wedgwood, who is a terrific goaltender. He's one of the best in the league.
0: Wasn't the fifth yesterday was an empty netter, though, wasn't it?
1: Yeah. I think what, yeah.
0: Okay.
1: Regardless, though, you've put up 12 goals in these 3 games in the series.
0: Let's see, what's 4 times in history that a team down 3-0 in the NHL Stanley Cup playoffs have come back to win the whole thing?
1: Yeah, I think this one's done.
19: I didn't know it was four times.
1: How long does it go?
19: That's impressive.
0: 4 times. And this, I literally Googled it for this segment. The last time that it happened was 2014 Western Conference first round. The Kings were down 3-0 to the Sharks and they came back and won.
19: I think was that the Kings Cup year?
0: I have no idea. 2014.
19: I think they were the last seed in the playoffs, and they not only came back to win that series but won the whole cup.
1: If you got a Knights Hurricane Stanley Cup, how do you think that would draw, Connor?
19: Really well. I think those are 2 teams that you would turn into some pretty gritty rivalry type atmosphere games. There's more Carolina fans out there than you think. I do think the home field advantage would be
1: home ice advantage.
0: There's 3 Carolina fields right fans right here.
19: What's that?
0: There's 3 Carolina fans right here.
1: Benchmob Hurricanes.
19: Oh, yeah.
1: Bugsy's tweeting in, though, like, I told you guys about the Knights. My Vegas Knights, he says.
19: Bugsy's been saying he told us about the Knights, too. If they don't, he said Vegas in 6 over and over and over again. If they go in 4 or 5, does that mean Bugsy?
0: He's wrong.
19: He got it wrong.
0: He got it wrong. There's just no other way about it. Michael tweeted in before the show, you all talked about bailing on a game where your team was losing and then tuning back in sometime. We talked about that last week. Michael says that he did that on Sunday with the Knights. Those three goals by the Avs had him down, tuned back in when it was threes. What a great game. Vegas is so good. They're playing out of their minds right now.
1: And yeah, Kenny is like the Knights are wagging.
19: Don't quote me on this, but that's like the sixth or seventh. I wasn't trying to do 6-7 there, but three goal comeback I've seen in these playoffs alone. It has been like one of the best playoffs of all time.
1: Joe tweets in, I'm willing to bet Sean $100 that Notre Dame doesn't win a national title within the next 15 years.
0: That's a failure on Notre Dame's part. That's true.
1: If that happens, good chance of it happening. But if that happens, I would be, out of my 36 years of fandom, that would be the most devastating 15-year run.
0: I mean, it started 2 years ago. That's when the window started.
19: You're saying that if they don't win in the next decade and a half,
1: if they don't,
0: that's the most devastating thing.
19: The most devastating thing that could have possibly happened.
0: Worse than the White Sox core. Worse than Bennett Sturts leaving Drake for Iowa.
1: As a Notre Dame fan, that would be the most devastating run.
19: That doesn't make it better at all, Sean.
0: Worse than everything that the Bulls and the Blackhawks have put him through.
1: No, that's not. No, I'm saying Notre Dame, that, like, in my Notre Dame fandom, Notre Dame, the specific topic here.
19: You're saying they're positionally set to.
1: I'll go as far as if they don't win one under Marcus Freeman, it is a massive disappointment for what that school has invested into that football program over the last 3 to 4 years. He needs to win a national title.
19: If they don't win a title,
1: and I'm not necessarily blaming Freeman for it. Like the school needs Freeman to win a national title, because it's only a matter of time until he dips to go to the NFL. And when you lose him, it's going to hurt significantly. I truly believe that. Like, he's made that much of an impact and difference. So you have to win while he's there, because if not, oh boy, I don't want to know what that's going to look like when he's not there.
19: Come on down, Brian Kelly.
1: No.
0: Brian Kelly, part two.
1: I would be questioning a lot of things if he is ever welcomed back in that type of manner to the university. He said in an interview a couple weeks ago, he's like, I'd love to get back to Notre Dame and check up on my old guys and see how they're all doing. I'm like, dude, I don't know if you're welcome back, man.
0: Come on, man. LSU brought Coach O back.
1: That's true.
0: Come on. You got to do it.
1: Tim tweets in, with the talent returning to Notre Dame, plus the tremendous recruiting Freeman has done, he should be a top, and he used the we should be a top five preseason team and should make a deep playoff run.
0: Tim, a Notre Dame fan, huh?
1: All right. Shout out, Tim.
0: I clicked on his profile. The first thing in his bio is Fighting Irish.
1: There we go.
0: He's a Notre Dame fan.
1: I got one.
0: There's multiple Notre Dame fans.
1: When I'm on remote, I've had some Irish fans. I mean, one I dropped off a signed Brady Quinn mini helmet for me.
0: They will be preseason top five this year.
1: They should be.
0: They will be.
1: They should be.
0: They are the betting odds favorite. They're like -700 to make the college football playoff. That's the shortest odds for any team in college football.
1: I think CJ Carr, the quarterback, is also maybe a top three Heisman guy right now.
0: Ooh, favorite's got to be Arch Manning again.
1: I think Arch Manning is the favorite. I think
0: it was the same thing last year.
1: I think Carr is top three, maybe top three. Definitely, I think top five. But I would put him as far as Heisman odds go.
19: Is this too early list?
1: It could be. Yeah. When do have we entered too early instead of way too early?
0: Okay. Well, let's see here.
1: Okay.
0: DraftKings. Latest odds. Get ready, boys. We just said earlier in the show it's too early to preview college football. Yeah, here
1: way,
0: we are.
1: Not way too early, though. We're in the too early.
19: Just
0: correct.
19: Too early.
0: We're
19: way too early.
0: Post-spring.
1: Way too early would have been March.
19: Way too early is like the day after the Heisman ceremony.
0: We're in post-spring. That's the era that we're in.
1: We're in too early.
0: When everyone puts their power rankings out right now, it's titled post-spring.
1: Okay.
0: So it's a new era. Yeah, it's a new title era. We're in post-spring. CJ Carr and Arch Manning are tied for the best odds.
1: Really?
0: Yes, +750. Moore and Julian Sander, +1,000. Trinidad Chambliss, Josh Hoover, Darian Mensah, Jeremiah Smith, Gunnar Stockton, Sam Levitt.
1: You know what's crazy is Jeremiah Smith is hands down easily the best player out of all of them. And he won't sniff the Heisman because he doesn't play quarterback.
0: He sniffed it last year.
1: I think he...
0: He's top six.
1: But here's the problem. If Sayin gives him the numbers that he's going to get, Sayin's the one that's going to win the Heisman.
0: We saw a receiver win it 6 years ago.
1: I don't have faith.
19: You got to have... In those years where other positions win it, like the quarterbacks are like historically not as good as they typically.
1: One, and Travis Hunter was a unicorn.
19: Yeah.
1: Playing both sides.
19: Janty should have won.
1: Some people would argue, though, his stats on both sides were average, but because he played on both sides, it was cool, and that's why he won it. Okay.
19: All right, Lucas, I like the Heisman's odd. What was Jalen Rayner on the list there?
0: Jalen Rayner, let's see how far this sucker
1: who do they have listed, Hoklinski or Brown? That'll give us an indication.
0: Well, it does go pretty far.
19: I should be allowed to put money on Connor Moberly.
0: Like, Dylan Raiola is on here at plus 9,000. He's the backup quarterback this year for Oregon.
1: That's a good ticket right there. I think that's a good ticket.
19: Hey, coming off a broken leg, things go pretty well for people.
1: Can confirm. Sources.
19: I'm having a great time.
0: Hollywood Smothers transferred to Texas. See, this is why we do our research in July.
1: Post-spring.
0: NC State running back.
1: Yeah. Where do you end up?
0: Texas. Who's...
1: And Sark's worried about Texas Tech.
0: Who's Aeneas Williams?
1: That is the starting running back for Notre Dame.
0: Yeah, he's listed in here as well. Oh. Jalen Rayner is at plus 30,000.
1: That's a good ticket right there.
19: Good
1: Colin.
19: Value. Good so that value means if, for Cyclone fans.
0: If you put $10 on Jalen Rayner to win the Heisman Trophy, you would win $3,000.
1: That in itself is worth it, in my opinion. Anything on Iowa? Hoklinski or Brown?
0: I've been scrolling. I could have missed it, and I probably did. It
19: sounds like Rayner above the Hawkeye quarterback.
0: No, they
19: another
0: definitely
19: position battle that the Cyclones have won.
0: They don't have the position battle. They don't know who their starter is yet.
1: I was just seeing if the sports books know.
0: Rocco Beck is plus 5,000.
19: More good value.
0: That is in the top, let's see, 2, 4, 6, 8, 10, 12, 14, 16, 18. He has the 20th best odds to win the Heisman Trophy this season.
1: No sport in this state.
19: He's too low.
1: I'll be interested to see when it is.
0: Yeah, they're not going to have
1: it. Let's revisit in August.
0: You think we're going to know the starting quarterback by then?
1: I would hope we know week one.
0: I think we don't know until week two. I wouldn't be surprised if both of them play the first game.
19: You're talking about Iowa.
0: Yes.
19: Okay.
1: Yeah,
19: Jimmy Rogers might tell everyone on July 1st. I don't know.
0: It's Jalen Rayner.
1: This is our guy.
0: Or are you saying Jimmy Rogers is telling everyone who Iowa's starting quarterback is?
19: Oh, he might do that too.
0: He's Lucas Raining.
1: He's gonna out parents.
19: After that Cy-Hawk game, there's no telling what happened with the microphones in front of him.
0: What a start to the rivalry. He goes ahead and pulls the rug out from Kirk. Guys, I'm naming your starting quarterback.
1: Guys, I got sources in Iowa City. It's gonna be Hoklinski, okay? That's Jimmy just comes out in a press conference.
19: It's funny. I was hoping that the Jimmy Rogers thing like that annoyed Lucas as much as the Danhausen thing, but thank God we finally got to the Danhausen thing at some point.
0: Fraud?
1: All right, let's get to On the Clock.
2: On the Clock. The boys are now on the clock.
0: It's 3:19 and we're getting On the Clock. Nice job, boys. Iowa's basketball. Sometimes we don't even get there. Iowa women's basketball first on the clock today because they scheduled a home-and-home series with UConn. They will go to the Huskies this next season, and then Gino and co. will come to Iowa City for the 2027-28 season. Get excited, everybody.
1: I'm glad they finally did this post-Caitlin Clark and post-Paige Beckers.
0: Well, so they played neutral court, but I don't want that.
19: Didn't they play one, but it was in Connecticut?
0: Mm-hmm.
19: In Uncasville?
0: I hate neutral court, neutral field games. I hate them. Mm. I hate them. Put them on home campuses. Like, did you guys see that? I think it's Clemson and Georgia.
1: They switched their home and home and are going neutral.
0: Yes, that's so stupid. Put it on home campuses. That's what makes college sports so fun.
1: Scaredy cats.
0: Well, UConn coming to Iowa City 2027-2028 season.
1: Catch the fever.
0: All right, let's talk about the Seahawk rivalry. Jamie Pollard gave an update to Seahawk football while on the tailgate tour in Fort Dodge. This info comes from our buddy Eugene Rapay at the Des Moines Register. So for context or a reminder, there are only 2 years left on the current contract for the Seahawk deal. Pollard says that he and Beth Getz got together recently and both have similar interests to keep the rivalry going. It all depends on if the oversight committee decides to make week zero week one for everybody, because that changes whether the game is played in the traditional week two that we know now, if that week becomes the new week three, if they move it up a week on the calendar so that it's still in quote week two, that would be the week one that we know of right now. Are you guys following me?
1: Yeah.
0: No, I just said week.
19: You got me more confused on the week numbers.
1: I don't think, in all honesty, I don't think this gets done until you know what the future playoff is going to be.
19: I don't see why. So
1: you have 2 years.
19: When Lucas and I were kids, Sean, you might have been a teenager, middle school ish, but there's like 6 years where the game was played the third game of the season, and that was like the tradition at the time. I don't see how it changes being the second game or the third.
1: Well, it's all going to depend on what this looks like, because if you get rid of the conference championship games, then everything gets moved up to week zero. Like,
0: timeout. I'm going to frustrate you. The talk of moving to week zero does not necessarily mean the entire week, the entire season is moving up a week. They're just adding an extra week to the season. So every team would be guaranteed to get two bye weeks.
19: That could happen.
0: Oh. That's our guarantee. What we want. We want week zero to become week one because we want everything moved up a week, including the national championship game, right?
1: Mm-hmm. Mm-hmm.
0: Yeah, no. There have been talks of week zero becomes week one, but week 14 is still week 14. That's not what we want. That's not what we want. We want the whole season moved up.
1: It just ruined the sport already. It's already halfway there.
19: I think we need to start pushing back on the Army-Navy game.
1: Connor, you're not going to win that argument on this show.
19: Just for that, they can have a window. But we got to play some playoff games that week.
0: Sean, you know he's right.
1: I just want them to have their own time
0: slot. I want them to be week negative one.
1: Kick off the season every year.
0: I think that'd be great. A great way to kick off the season every single year. Will they do it? Is that even an option? It is an option that has been talked about. I don't know if it's actually something that has legs.
1: I can't wait to get on my pedestal, and when they eventually ruin this Army-Navy game, and I can say that college football hates America.
19: It will never get ruined, though. It like, you could do anything to that game, and it will still be the exact same thing it always is.
1: No, Connor. No. Because if you put that game up against, let's say, Alabama, LSU, or a big premier game, what do you think people are going to watch?
19: Well, do you hate America, or do you love the SEC?
1: But people are going to watch the game that has playoff implications. They're not going to want the beauty of the Army Navy game.
19: Army and Navy saying that neither would have playoff.
1: They have been close to the playoff implications. I respect that game and I understand the playoff implications. I also thoroughly enjoy that football game. I would hate to see it have to go up against other things. You want to put it on the same week as whatever? That's fine. I want its own time slot, and I don't want anything touching it. That's all I'm saying when it comes to the Army-Navy game.
0: Seahawk. We went from Seahawk to Army-Navy. One great college football rivalry to the next. I mean, we know how that works. Connor's on the phone right now, so we'll skip the button. Milan Momcilovic is next on the clock. He has to make his decision whether he wants to stay in college or go to the NBA. He has to make that decision by tomorrow night. So there is a chance he makes it before we are on live tomorrow. What do you guys think he is going to do? Do you think he's going to stay in the NBA draft, or do you think he's going to return to college?
1: I think he returns to college.
0: I think so, too. Do you think it's going to be in Cardinal and Gold?
1: No.
0: I don't think so.
1: No.
0: I don't think so.
1: I think it's going to be... There's too much smoke around the Kentucky stuff. Now you have possibly Arizona in the mix as well. You got Louisville in the mix. Louisville's throwing money around that we've never seen before.
0: Where'd they get this money from?
1: Well, they've openly come out and said, like, we're going all in this year. Like, this year we are going full send into trying to win a national championship.
0: I think Milan
1: in basketball.
0: So there was a poll done last week amongst executives in the NBA, amongst scouts, whatnot, and it was about a bunch of different guys who are on the bubble of should they go back to college or should they go to the NBA. And in this poll, it was a unanimous sweep that Milan Momčilović should remain in college. So I think that's pretty telling. It's Milan's dream to go to the NBA, yes. But the way that everybody is acting and how another year of college will help him, and he'll make so much money, I do think that Milan is going to return to college next season. And the Arizona news coming out today.
1: A field of 68 had it.
0: That's getting Iowa State fans all kinds of riled up.
19: As it should.
0: It should.
1: Connor, out of the three schools, okay, the ones that are rumored here.
0: So St. John's is in there, too.
1: Okay, so four. Let's do four schools.
19: St. John's, Arizona, Kentucky.
1: Louisville.
0: Alvaro Fulgaris could be teammates with him.
1: Which one would truly, truly, truly piss you off?
19: Arizona. But whichever
1: Arizona's one.
19: Whichever one they would end up playing in the NCAA tournament would go to two.
1: So Arizona guaranteed one.
19: Yeah. I think Kentucky has to go to two just because they've been a power for so long and they're easy to
1: eat. Are you okay
0: and there's
1: with
0: a big rivalry now amongst Iowa State
19: Kentucky
0: fans?
19: Kentucky fans are, oh my God.
0: I'm surprised they're not higher.
19: Kentucky fans are what I said about people that don't know the Avalanche colors.
1: Are you okay with him going back to college and playing and it not being in Ames?
19: No. No. From a fan's perspective, no.
1: We're going to talk about it. I think you said by the end of tomorrow.
19: Yeah, midnight tomorrow. Tomorrow night,
1: okay,
19: is Wednesday night at 11:59 p.m.
1: And I know, and Connor, you were answering phones. Me and Lucas are both. He's returning to school. We just don't know where he's returning back to college. What do you think ends up happening?
19: It does seem like that's where the momentum's going.
1: Mm-hmm.
19: I won't say Bussy seems excited about it, but when he talks about it with me, he seems very excited about it.
1: He
19: wants to get a reaction out of me.
1: Well, yeah, and he also appreciates the college basketball game.
19: He does.
1: He appreciates it. All right, 515-284-5966. You can tweet at us at Off the Bench KXNO. We got to get to a break here. Mark, stay on hold. We're going to talk some more college hoops and baseball next here on the Iowa Sports Radio Network.
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21: It's going to be a nice sunny afternoon with temperatures rising into the low to mid 80s. It'll be a little humid, but also a bit breezy out there. We'll have clear skies tonight and temperatures dropping down into the upper 50s. Tomorrow, there'll be a mix of sun and clouds, and temperatures will be rising into the mid-80s. That's your latest Iowa's News Now Weather First forecast.
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1: That's the one right there. 3:31 here on the Iowa Sports Radio Network. I don't know what the hell that was.
0: I know what the song is, but we're doing people's own renditions now?
19: Well, that was the start of the music video that I accidentally clicked when I went to hit play. And so it started about 45 seconds before. We got it.
0: We're doing music videos.
1: Okay, music videos. Bold strategy out of you.
0: Whenever you have somebody who's on aux, who's playing the music, and they're playing music videos off of YouTube, it's a bad day.
1: Well, because you get the ads.
0: Yes.
1: You can't stop the ads.
0: Nope.
1: Well, I guess you can if you paid the premium.
0: YouTube premium.
1: Have you ever come across someone with YouTube premium?
0: If you have YouTube TV, you should have YouTube premium. That should be included.
1: I agree with you, but that's not how
0: YouTube works.
1: YouTube's going to operate. You got to pay for that privilege.
0: Katie had YouTube premium for a little bit. She got like a free like 3-month trial. But you have YouTube TV. You should get free YouTube premium.
19: I will say, we were out on the balcony last night. My phone was doing aux, me and my roommate.
0: Oh, no.
19: I don't have YouTube premium. The ads don't show up. Like, we probably listened to 4 ads in a span of 2 hours.
1: You're listening to music that wasn't that popular then.
0: Do you smell something? I smell something here.
19: What is this?
0: Smell a load of crap.
19: Come over some Lucas open invite anytime for the playoffs.
0: I smell a load of... I wanted to come for a Dallas Stars game. I wanted to see Connor sit on a door.
19: Only happened twice this year.
1: It's a damn shame is what it is.
0: It's not like my opportunity's over. Not pressing the panic button.
19: No, we'll be friends for a long time, I hope.
0: No, I'm not. This year's not done.
1: You're right. I want it for the record that I did make that bet with Joe. The $100 for the next 15 years. Notre Dame wins.
0: You just made the bet?
1: I made the bet. It's ex official.
19: If you save like $2 a month.
1: Yeah, I'm not worried about it.
19: I think you're good.
1: I'm not worried
19: about it. Pays for itself.
0: Let's go to Mark, and then we do have a little bit of breaking news. So let's go to the phones.
1: Above the McKenzie floor?
0: Way above the McKenzie floor.
1: Okay.
0: 5152, but I don't want to make Mark wait on hold, especially since he stayed through the commercial break. Mark and Johnston, you're coming off the bench. What's up?
28: Hey, guys. Love the show, as always. And I don't want to say it too loud because it might be kind of a secret, but...
0: Mark, start over. Start over, Mike. Excuse me.
28: Did I cut out?
0: Yeah, you were cutting out. Start over.
28: All right. I want to talk about week 0, week 1, Army, Navy, all that stuff you were going through. You guys hear me?
0: Heard you up until just right then, yeah.
1: Oh, no.
0: Oh, we lost him. He stayed on hold for that long.
1: Lost you, Mark.
0: Okay.
1: You want to talk Army-Navy?
0: Recap. week zero, we're in favor of week one, week zero becoming week one, but we, or at least I do, I guess I shouldn't speak for the both of you. I personally just want the entire season to get moved ahead a week. So I don't want, I want what is right now the Thanksgiving weekend of football. I want that to be the weekend before Thanksgiving and make, quote, conference championship weeks, but I think those are going away. Make the first round of the playoffs the weekend after Thanksgiving.
1: Can I be honest with you? I'm done. I want conference championship games to go away because they don't matter. If they go the route that they're going to go, let's call it, they're going to go this route.
0: Expansion.
1: It's going to be 16 or 24. It's happening.
0: Yes.
1: So get rid of conference championship games because at that point, it doesn't matter anymore.
0: I think teams are really going to be fearful of... You remember last year, Fernando Mendoza got hurt on the first play of the game?
1: He got leveled.
0: And we're going, oh, Indiana's magical season just ended because of that. What if
1: in a game that didn't matter.
0: If he had actually gotten hurt. It matters for seeding. The games matter. The games matter. Right. They do.
1: But when both teams are getting in, you're like, okay, that both teams are getting in. And the game was really good. And everyone was trying and there's effort. But like, I'm okay if conference championship games went away. Like, I'm okay with it. It's not a make or break for me.
0: What's funny is that people are like, okay, let's make an extra type of play-in for it that weekend. It's literally what the first round of like a 2014 playoff would
1: be.
0: We don't need to have extra play-in games to see who gets these spots.
1: Play-in to get literally into the top 24.
0: A play-in to get into the top 16. Let's have a play-in to get into the top 16. We people had the same idea with 12. Let's have some kind of play-in for those next teams to make it into the top 16 or 12. Guess what? That's just what the first round of a playoff is. It's literally the first round of a playoffs. We just don't want it tagged as a 2014 playoff.
19: I think that's a good compromise for everybody. We can just call it a 16-team playoff with a bunch of play-ins.
0: 8 play-in games.
19: Hey, you wanted 4? We just got a lot of play-in games. And there will still be a 4-team playoff at the end.
1: Everyone just wants their money.
0: So the little bit of breaking news. The NCAA has denied Texas Tech quarterback Brendan Sorsby's request for reinstatement for eligibility for the 2026 season per ESPN's Pete Thamel. Sorsby has completed his 35-day inpatient rehab for his gambling addiction in Goodyear, Arizona. Thanks for those extra details.
19: Shout out Goodyear.
1: Love Arizona this time of year.
0: But everybody clap your hands together because Brendan Sorsby's not playing football next season.
1: Well, it's the right thing to do. Like, I can't believe we have to sit here and clap for the right thing to do happening.
0: It's the NCAA.
1: I know, but that's the sad part. We sarcastically clapped, but like there is a real seriousness to it a little bit. Like, you guys decided to do the right thing, and especially for what happened in this state a few years ago. Like, they did the right thing. He shouldn't be playing this year. He screwed up. He made his bed, and now he has to lay in it.
19: Hey, you got to walk this back a little bit. There's a chance he ends up being a Grandview Viking if he wants to play another year.
1: Listen,
19: college football.
1: I would be all for it. That's let's get him to the View. Let's get him to Des Moines, Iowa. We'll have him on the show.
0: So
19: get the wheels moving on that one, Sean.
0: So let's just confirm this. He's not allowed to play NCAA football.
1: Correct.
0: So he could play NAIA.
1: He could play NAIA.
0: He could play JUCO.
1: He could play JUCO.
0: Is that it? Is that
1: all
0: there is?
1: And then he could do what's the draft thing that they do?
19: Oh, the
1: why are we blanking on it?
19: The advanced draft, the supplemental draft?
0: Yes.
19: Supplemental.
1: So he could do that. But he cannot play D1. FCS, D2, D3. Cannot be a part of the NCAA.
0: Good. Good.
1: At least that's my understanding.
0: Now, if he just needs to follow the career path of Hunter Deckers, is he needs to go wherever he plays, in NAIA, JUCO, whatever he wants to do, he needs to go play for the Gamblers.
19: Yeah, the Gamblers. Well, will they still be a team? We'll see.
0: Is the XFL in trouble?
1: Can he?
0: They always are. Never mind.
19: That model doesn't work as well as
1: Connor,
19: people want to think.
1: I think you get on the phone right now. I don't know the current situation here down the street at the Casey Center.
19: Yeah.
1: But I would be shocked if Andre Coles wouldn't want Sorsby as his starting quarterback right now.
19: That would be too. Fun Coach Coles story. We tear down the inflatable helmet that the players come out of for entrances.
0: Mm-hmm. You two do?
19: Well,
0: what a combo.
1: Connor and the head coach.
19: I have the interns that were helping me, and they get the helmet to the back of the tunnel, and we kind of let it deflate over there. I get over there, and all the other interns had stuff to do, so the smallest intern is sitting there laying all over the helmet trying to get the air out of it, and there's one other guy helping him, and it's Coach Coles. I'm like, Coach, you can go coach. And he's like, I just needed something to do. I just saw someone needed help, so I came and helped.
0: This is Andre Coles' version of the McCollum with the chair story.
19: Yes, I would say very similar.
1: That's very similar. Look at you. Mm-hmm. That's a good one. That's a good pull.
19: We got a good guy in Des Moines. So come out and support.
0: And he got a winner.
1: And he likes snap counts, which he's, that's, Andre Coles.
0: Did they win Saturday?
19: No, they did not.
0: That's a question I shouldn't have
19: asked.
0: Game
19: was on Friday night.
1: Friday night.
0: They're always Friday. I don't know. I'm used to football on Saturday.
19: No, it's okay.
1: I'm just saying, you like to work the waiver wire. I think this is a possible phone call.
19: All right, we got to make it.
1: Worth a shot.
0: Speaking of football being on different days of the week, is that

0: to the
1: I don't either. Though. It's Sunday.
2: Do they got $1 old styles at the bar?
0: Yeah, like what's the drink specials here? I don't Sundays to me watching the NFL, like I might have a beer watching like the Giants game if I'm feeling froggy. I like to just watch football day. Like I don't like to leave my basement. I like having Red Zone on. I like having four games on at a time. Like I enjoy sitting in my base. I don't need to go to the bar. I don't want to go to the bar.
1: There's a different way. You watch college on Saturday and you watch the NFL on Sunday, isn't there? There's a different way to it.
2: I love being at a sports bar during a college football Saturday if I just happen to that's where I'm at.
0: And I'm not.
2: I can't do it with the NFL.
0: I want nine games on in my basement.
1: You can have nine games on at the bar.
0: I don't want to go to the bar. I like to sit in my basement. I like to drink my own beer. I like to take advantage of my surround sound. I like to...
2: Yeah, and then half the time, you want one of the 700 TVs and they're changed to the NASCAR race going on.
0: I don't want to have
2: to... people scold you.
0: I don't want to have to Uber home.
1: I don't think that's one I can relate to.
2: Just wait, Lucas. Wait till you see the last 30 laps instead of the first 30 of a race.
1: Well, no, they're all the same. All right, well, we'll try and go back to Mark here. 515-284-5966. Mark and Johnson calling in again. Hey, Mark, how we sound?
3: Hey, I'm getting this call in if it kills me. How do I sound?
1: Still a little rough. Try and make it quick.
3: Okay, all this talk about week one, week zero, Army, Navy, blah, blah, blah. You know what I think? And I'm going to say this quietly in case it's a secret. I think it's all about the money.
1: No. No.
3: I think so. I do think it's about the money.
1: Thanks, Mark.
3: Hey, was that worth all the trouble I went through?
1: got the joke across. Attaboy, Mark.
3: I'm a dedicated listener.
1: Thanks for
0: appreciate
1: calling
0: it. Thanks, Mark.
1: Third time's the charm. It is about the money.
0: AJ, Sean applauding the NCAA. Is Sean in on the NCAA now? Ooh. No.
1: Whoa, Connor, I'm out on Sean.
2: Out on Sean.
1: He's in on the NCAA?
0: I'm not in on the NCAA. I sarcastically applauded him, and I said, this is sad, but they made the right decision.
1: Sean's in on the NCAA.
0: It's like Major League Baseball. Listen.
2: It's probably because the NCAA promised him one championship in the next 15 years.
0: It's like Major League Baseball, though. Like, we rip them all the time. We have to applaud the wins. This is a win for everybody. Unless you're a Texas Tech fan, then this is you're really mad.
1: Don't insult Major League Baseball that way. They are not the NCAA.
0: They've gotten better.
1: We'll wait to see what happens next year with the Major League Baseball.
0: When they don't even have a season next year, we'll revisit this.
1: At least we always have something when it comes to college sports.
0: Joe tweets in, dude just says Sorsby should play for the Gamblers, and it just went right on past y'all.
1: Did you guys get the joke?
2: Oh, no.
0: I got it.
1: You didn't react to it.
0: I'm concerned about the starting quarterback for the Barnstormers. Like, we got a chance here.
2: I'd love to have
0: Make Brent the call, Connor.
2: Brent, my number is easy to find, Brent.
0: DM Sorsby.
2: Yeah. If anyone knows any contacts, reach out, please.
1: Who's his bookie?
0: I feel bad for the starting quarterback right now for the Barnstormers, and I'm out here openly like...
1: Yeah, what if he's listening?
0: Give Sorsby a call. Let's go. Pick up the phone and start dialing.
1: What if he's listening?
0: Well,
1: not anymore.
2: Shout out to Clifton McDowell.
1: You just turned him against Live and Local. Haven't they played like three quarterbacks this year?
2: Four.
0: Four?
1: It's gone up. Oh. Let's make it five.
0: Do I need to come out of retirement to save the season?
1: No, I've seen you throw now. It's pretty gross.
0: It's not good.
2: I mean, years ago, your arm can't be what it was.
0: No.
2: I saw the film from that night. I think you might get booed out at Des Moines.
0: Just, I'll run quarterback power all night. Come on, pop passes.
1: That's a good idea.
2: That's something I pay to see.
0: Pop passes. I'll put the pads on. Let's go.
2: Every play is just Sean either tucking and running and getting flattened.
0: I don't have time.
2: Or the Tebow jump pass.
0: I got no time in the pocket. Get me on the run.
1: Sean, next year you should try out for quarterback again. I'll try out for kicker.
0: See who has a better shot at making the team?
1: Yes.
0: I'm in.
1: You saw my leg in Minnesota. It's not bad.
0: You got showed up by a guy that was on the Vikings practice squad like a week before.
1: Yeah, he hit a 50-yarder.
0: Connor,
1: I was proud of myself. I nailed a 35-yarder.
2: That was pretty impressive.
0: Good. We were.
1: I had. I'll say 15 yards to spare. Like, I'm not kidding.
0: He hit it pretty well.
1: I smoked it.
0: We were up in Minnesota for Vikings training camp, and it was me and Lucas and Tyler Allen was up there, but Tyler was doing all the fanfare. He was taking pictures with the cheerleaders and everything like that.
1: He was at the fan shop.
2: The Vikes girls, yeah.
0: Yeah, yeah, yeah. So, so

0: Well, Lucas and I are like, oh, well, let's, you know, enjoy. You could do some fan stuff, kick some field goals. So Lucas and I, we wait in line with all the kids and stuff. And we're,
1: yo, you had to wait in line? This wasn't just, okay?
0: No.
2: Okay, by the line, it was maybe like 3 minutes.
1: Yeah.
0: So gotcha. This guy is in front of us.
2: He was after us, wasn't he?
0: No, he was in front of us. Oh. And he goes, all right.
2: Can we put the tee wherever we want?
0: Yeah, he asked the question. He's like, can I tee this up wherever? And the intern was like, yeah, do whatever you want. Guy goes to the 45 yard line and boots this thing with like 15 yards to spare right down the middle. And Lucas and I are like, we got to follow this guy? The hell was that? Turns out he had just gotten cut by the Vikings.
2: Now he was showing up.
0: And he was just hanging out in Minnesota kicking field goals at FanFest.
1: Can't believe they made him wait in line.
2: Sean went next.
1: Kicker that comes to FanFest.
0: I was like,
1: it's like, I'm going to make him feel bad about this.
0: What kind of crap is this?
2: Sean goes next, shanks it. It maybe gets 2 feet off the ground.
0: Just a ground ball.
2: Then I picked up the tee. I put it on the 25. Yeah, I'm pretty proud of myself for that kick.
0: Anyway, all right, when we get back, we'll face off. I said we're going to talk baseball and college hoops. We completely went the opposite route. Talk some face off next year on the Iowa Sports Radio Network.
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2: 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Lucas Strain, Sean Roberts, Connor Ferguson with you. Till 5 o'clock this evening, it's time to face off. Connor.
1: First question today, posed by not me. It says, do you take company's power rankings seriously? Are these any power rankings?
0: For sports. Like, you know, the Athletic will put out power rankings. ESPN puts out power rankings. How much do you look into these power rankings when it comes to ranking the NBA, Major League Baseball, the NFL?
2: In season? Yeah, I look at them.
0: As it happens.
2: Preseason? Don't care. In season? I do. Because power rankings are a lot of how are you playing lately. So if it's an easy way to check and see how a team is doing lately, and as well as relative to the entire season. So yes, I do.
0: Connor?
1: For me, it depends on who's writing the list.
0: Well, it always depends.
1: It always depends. If Chuck Luck is doing Daytona 500 power rankings, yeah, I'll look at it.
0: I didn't know racing had power rankings.
1: Who's going to be the best in the Big 12 this year on May 22nd? Probably not.
2: I thought it was
0: too early.
1: Early. Yeah.
0: Post-spring.
2: We're in post-spring time, guys.
0: Post-spring. It's a new era. I like to look at power rankings. I don't think sometimes these companies take it seriously.
2: Why?
0: I saw the Athletics.
2: Where's the White Sox?
0: 21, Lucas. They're a playoff team right now.
2: Okay. Relax.
0: Got me worked up. As soon as I saw it, I go, the hell is this crap? And I typed out the question.
1: I'm going to face off with this.
0: I was like, face off. This is where we settle this.
2: On the playoff front, relax. The American League's terrible.
0: It's not their fault.
2: Power rankings, they are too low.
0: They have them at 21.
2: They are too low. They are.
0: I appreciate that. Thank you.
1: Combined no-hitter by the Astros yesterday. Does combined no-hitters count in the no-hitter category?
2: Absolutely not.
0: No. And I get really mad.
1: Oh. Why do you get mad?
2: This is two triggers in a row for him.
0: That's why both questions were in face-off. I get mad. To me, personally, it's not a true no-hitter. Like, I get really upset about this. Drives me nuts. When they're like, oh, they throw a combined no-hitter. This is incredible. It's like, no, it's cool when it's the one person. Not when it's four or five guys.
1: That's not what led to this question.
0: No.
2: It was the Rangers.
1: Gotcha.
2: Mackenzie Floor's team.
1: Oh.
2: Or Mackenzie Floor.
0: But like when it's four or five guys, like, come on. Congrats, I guess.
2: It was three.
1: Life is too short to get this bad about it.
0: Listen, my wife tells me this stuff all the time. I get worked up about the stupidest stuff. Hour three, coming up next on a Fiscus Jewelers Tuesday.
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17: I'm starting to see some heavier traffic on westbound Highway 6 between 1st Avenue and Riverside. Westbound on the Strip, that's slowing approaching Burlington to 1st Avenue in pockets. And then we have some heavier traffic right now westbound on Collins, 1st Avenue to C Avenue Northeast. With your total traffic report for the corridor, I'm Tim Weiland.
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9: Yeah! Yeah! Hell yeah!
10: Hour number three, Bench Mob.
11: I'm on it.
10: No, you weren't.
11: I didn't put my headphones.
10: You were sitting there.
4: You were missing the cue.
10: You were sitting there on your. You were still on your phone by the time Hawk Harrelson was done with the final yes.
11: I fumbled the headphones.
4: I had his cue on so I can hear everything that goes on with Sean's microphone. He was watching Danhausen Instagram.
11: I fumbled the headphones. Yes. That's where my struggle was.
10: So you can't lie. You weren't ready to go.
11: I was ready. I didn't have the headphones in properly.
10: You weren't ready.
11: Join in on the conversation, 515-284-5966. 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Coming up at 445, What's in Lucas's Notebook, brought to you by Unjuiced and Connor's Power Play. 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
10: Speaking of being ready, this is one thing that my girlfriend Katie has brought upon me, is that when she was growing up, her dad, whenever they were getting ready to go somewhere, her dad would always want everybody to be ready. But his definition of being ready meant shoes are on, you're ready to walk out the door at that minute.
11: Yeah.
10: Like, even 10 minutes before you're ready to go?
11: Yeah, is that not?
10: No, I don't include putting my shoes on as a part of being ready. Like, I got to put my shoes on and I can walk out the door.
11: Man,
10: I thought Katie's family was in the weird here.
11: No, I am full on.
10: Yeah, but you're also with airport 3 hours before the flight guy.
11: Not anymore. Not here in Des Moines. 2 hours.
10: Still a little early for my taste.
11: No, come on. No, I am a, like, I tell my wife.
10: My wife.
11: I tell my wife, like, if we got to, she knows me. If we have to be somewhere, I've had to, like, kind of bump it up to where it's like, okay, if we have to leave the house by 3:30, I need you ready to go by 3:15. So she knows, because I know she will not be ready by 3:15. So I have to have a grace window, a 15-minute grace window. Now she'll know.
10: Yeah, she sees right
11: pushing,
10: through you.
11: If she's pushing the limits, because I will walk out of the house and I will open up the garage and I will go sit in my car.
10: What is wrong with you?
11: If we're cutting it close.
10: What? That is so passive aggressive out of you.
11: It's not passive aggressive. Listen, we have agreed this is the time we're leaving. You're pushing it close. So when you hear me open up the garage, you know I'm getting to my, and it's more for me because I'm anal about this stuff.
10: That is quite literally the definition of being passive aggressive.
11: No.
10: You're making an aggressive showing while doing it in a passive way, that it's not direct.
11: It's best for me to walk out of the house.
10: You are being passive aggressive towards your wife.
11: It's best for me to walk out of the house, take a deep breath, get in an air conditioned car and wait. Because if I'm sitting down, if I'm like standing in the kitchen getting ready to leave, I'm just going to be pacing and getting frustrated and upset. Like Friday, for example.
4: So you've enacted the garage door as a sort of alarm clock.
11: It's time to go. You hear the garage door open, it's time to go.
4: I'm kind of with Lucas. I think you should just buy an air horn and just put that thing off in the living room.
10: He does the same thing to me here.
11: With what?
10: Whenever we get ready to go do a remote show, when Sean's ready to go, and I'm like, Sean, we don't need to leave yet. But Sean's like, no, we're ready to go. He will come outside, Connor, and he will grab the case that has all of our remote equipment, and he'll stand out right next to our desks, just stand there staring at me. He does the same thing to me. I am not your wife. Your wife is not me.
4: He does get you guys confused too many
10: he
4: times.
10: He does.
11: It got me in trouble a couple weeks ago because I made a comment to her, thinking, reacting like she was Lucas.
10: Okay.
11: And she was like, excuse me, what did you just say to me?
10: Yeah, you were a jerk is what you did.
11: And I owned up to it right away. I was like, oh, I'm so sorry. I did not mean that.
10: We don't use passive-aggressive verbiage to each other. We're just pure on aggressive verbiage to each other. And you did that to your wife.
11: I did not mean that. My bad.
10: We do it to Connor, too, though.
11: Yeah. It's okay.
10: Connor's not excused from this.
4: No, I probably take it better than anybody else.
11: Kevin tweets in, can't take holidays off if call letters come first, Sean. I'm just happy Cowter took the day off as well. He must have been off yesterday.
10: Good.
11: Because we had a show on yesterday.
10: There was some kind of show.
11: Yeah, from 11 to 2, he's on?
10: I have no idea.
11: I don't know.
4: Sewer department.
11: The herd.
10: Love. Again, I would love if Colin Cowherd would come to a wedding. I would, if he was at Bussy's wedding, because Bussy has his phone number.
11: Bussy has his contact.
10: Bussy has been in contact with Colin Cowherd. And if he sent an invite to Colin, and not that there's any chance that he would go to the wedding, but if Colin Cowherd went to my wedding, I would make him give a speech about love. I would want to hear what kind of metaphor he whips out.
4: You want him to say, like, Lucas and Katie are the real ID of college football?
10: I want to hear whatever he brings together.
11: I would just love to listen to him talk.
10: Cook on the spot. All right, Colin, let's see it. Is this all prep work? Or you still got it? Can you still put 99 on the black when it comes to metaphors? Can you still do it?
11: Meat Sweats tweets in, you can tell Lucas hasn't had to wait around for an hour for Katie to get ready. 15 minutes early plan, even without a one-year-old, is an elite move.
10: Well, Meat Sweats, you got to remember the fact that Sean is absolutely not helping with the baby prep. He is leaving that all for his wife.
11: That is somewhat true. Somewhat true.
4: It sounds like Sean is the type.
11: I'll put it, when we go to swim lessons, okay? We go to swim lessons. Swim lessons start at 8:20. Weird time, I know, but that's when they start. They start at 8:20. We live 5 minutes down the road from swim lessons. You guys know this about me. If we're not 10 minutes early, we're late. So
10: people feel that way. That's not weird.
11: We have to leave the house. I have it timed out. We have to leave by 8:00. We've been pushing it to where at one time we left at like 8:06, 8:07, and I was on edge. I was full on stressed out, irritated, aggravated, because I don't want to have to walk in to our swim lessons, kick off the sandals, take the shirt off, and hop right in the pool. I like to have my time of hanging out with my son, waiting the 5-10 minutes.
4: You need the pregame warm-ups for swim lessons.
10: He does the same thing here. He does the same thing.
4: Are you still getting graded poorly by the instructor on how you dunk your kid under the water?
11: I got an average grade the other day. To the point where
10: he's getting a C.
11: No, to the point where
10: he's getting a C at teacher swim lessons.
11: To the point where the teacher didn't believe or doesn't think that he's ready to go to the next level yet. I think she's putting it more on me.
4: You think you're holding your kid? Swim lessons,
11: possibly. I cannot confirm nor deny that it's all me. He's also, like, he's started this earlier than most have started swim lessons. So realistically, he should be behind most of the kids.
4: I can't imagine the fully dunking him and holding him under the water helps.
11: But I've taken some criticism. I have. I was worked up the first time. Now my wife's got passing, like we've had to do the makeup classes, like she doesn't get, not all teachers grade either. Not all teachers give feedback. I ask for the feedback now.
4: Did your wife get feedback?
11: She got feedback and they were fine. They had a great day.
4: Okay, so what?
11: Different teacher.
4: Did you ask what she was doing differently? I think that this teacher might not like you. I think she's taking it out on you.
11: Do you think I'm the problem?
4: I don't think you're I'll have your back here. I don't think you're the problem. If someone started grading dunking my kid into the water, I would get pretty mad too.
10: You've never seen him swim. You don't know if he's the problem or not. Well,
4: he's not swimming. He's standing in waist-high water.
11: It's not waist-high. It's chest-high for me.
4: Okay.
11: I just have to hold little man up.
4: Yeah.
11: Not the easiest feat, by the way.
4: Is it tough?
10: He's going down a percentile. He's not as big as he used to be.
11: It's true.
10: He still looks very fat in pictures, though. Also, Connor, did you catch him say, well, he's younger, so he's supposed to be behind? I'm hearing excuses out of Sean.
4: Yeah, you want your kid to be a professional athlete. I mean, we got to be ahead of the curve here.
11: Yeah, I want him to play up a level. He's got a late July birthday, too, so he probably is going to come
4: I can
11: across
4: see you
11: that.
4: Planning that one for sure.
10: Well, the 5-5 rule is going to catch up to him, isn't it?
11: Yeah. Oh, yeah.
10: 5-5 is going to get him. It's really going to catch up.
11: He's going to play. He'll play up a level if Sean, he has the opportunity.
10: Sean does Challenge the same himself. Thing getting ready for work here, Connor. Same exact thing. As soon as Kenny's done with the show, he wants to come in here. He wants to get up to the studio. I'm like, Sean, we don't need to be there yet. The show doesn't start until 2:02. No. I got to get in there. I got to sit at my chair. I got to unwind. What were you doing downstairs? You were unwinding.
4: On Instagram Reels from 125 to 150.
10: That's all he does.
11: I've put myself in the studio now instead of downstairs. I'm ready to go.
10: He's got to log into the computer. The computer was already logged in. Ken was just using it.
11: Man.
10: He does the same thing here. Meat Sweat says, Lucas, how does it feel to be Sean's work wife?
11: In a way, you are.
10: Oh, whoa.
4: What does that make me?
10: Guy child?
4: Work wench?
10: No. We agreed. That term doesn't get used.
11: I don't know, Connor. You're just okay. Connor.
4: Yeah, we're unlabeled. You can't put me in a box.
10: He's the landscape.
11: You're the pool boy.
10: I was not going to go with pool boy. I specifically avoided pool boy. And you went right to it. That was one thing where Sean just tears and he goes, oh, let's go.
11: I can relate to this.
10: Let's run with it.
11: No, you're not my work wife, Lucas.
10: I am not your work wife.
11: No, we do 3 hours of radio together every day. We do spend a lot of time with each other.
10: I get growingly frustrated with you every day. I love to piss you off.
11: You live for it.
10: Yes.
11: It's not a hard thing to accomplish either.
10: No.
11: My sister learned that over the weekend.
10: Connor, I get into work today, and Sean hadn't had his coffee yet. He's a little quiet, and he's not. I did my sarcastic, hey, Sean. Hey, how's it going? When I walked in, you know, got to make him happy. Hi, Lucas. He pulled me. Dude, you can't turn the tables on me like that. You can't do that. That's my thing.
4: It's funny you say that, Lucas. I got the same thing today, except I didn't even get a response.
10: I was busy.
4: No, you're good.
11: I said hi, Connor.
4: You did not?
11: Yes, I did.
4: Oh, I didn't hear you.
10: He did, no, but he went, hi, Connor.
4: I sat there in silence for 20 minutes trying to chew my Jimmy John's chips a little quieter than normal and didn't hear you say a word.
10: Connor's a big jumper. Have you noticed that?
11: Oh, yeah.
10: Connor's a big old jumper.
4: Oh, now I'm going to notice this every time I eat.
11: He's going to turn around. Am I chewing too loud?
10: When you're in the situation when you're trying to chew quietly and you just notice every single bite you make.
11: You start questioning everything you've done your entire life. You're like, man.
10: So talk a little bit of sports here. Did you guys see what was going around in the baseball community over the weekend? It was a question on Twitter. This Twitter person is Lombard is King. Spelled Lombardi, but without the I at the end. Lombard is King. So the question that they posed, and this actually got, like, John Boy got on it, talking baseball. A couple of Major League Baseball players got in on it as well.
4: Baseball has a lot of fun hypotheticals like this.
10: This is a very fun hypothetical. Yeah. Realistically, how valuable would a pitcher who only ever gives up one run each inning he pitches be? He is guaranteed to give up a run every inning, but only one run. How valuable is this pitcher?
11: It's not valuable at all.
4: I'm running him out of town faster than Carlos Marmol with the Cubs.
11: If you're constantly giving up a run.
10: I mean, that's a 9 ERA on the surface.
11: Yeah, like it's not valuable at all. Why would you want that? Why would you want that on your staff?
10: If you have a 2-run lead, that's a guaranteed win.
4: Only if you put him in for the last inning and nothing else.
11: But if it's a tie ball game and you bring him in and this is stupid.
10: If it's a 3-run game, you could put him in the eighth and the game's over. You won.
11: This is stupid.
10: You can.
11: Where did you find this?
10: It's on Twitter.
4: The more I think about it, it is really stupid. That's not a 9 ERA on the surface. That is a 9 ERA.
10: Yeah. But then when you think about it, you have certain situations where you are guaranteed to win. The game is over. You shorten the game.
4: Sean, would it change if some of the runs were unearned? Sorry, I could not figure out how to say unearned.
11: No. Why? Like, if I know that this guy's coming in every single game and he's going to give up a run, I get mad at that stuff anyway because I feel like most pitchers come in and it's a guaranteed run.
4: I feel like fifth appearance, I'm like, this guy just always gives up a run.
10: Yeah. You don't know that it's, like, we're saying you know that it is capped at one run. He cannot give up more than one run.
11: How many times are you going to bring a guy in when he's got at least a two-run lead?
10: I would. If you have a two-run lead going into the ninth inning and you have this guarantee, if you know he's not giving up more than one run, yeah, you put him in the game.
4: The Cubs still would have lost their last nine games.
11: He's half valuable. This guy. I'll put it that way. Half valuable.
10: He has very rare situations in which you can put him in, but when you can put him in, he's automatic. It's an automatic win. Automatic.
11: I just hate the fact that you know, like, he's going to give up a run every time.
4: It feels like 2025 Shohei Imanaga.
10: There's value to it.
11: I'll go half value.
10: You would definitely carve out a spot on your roster. You wouldn't take this over Sir Anthony Dominguez.
11: He's a guaranteed three runs every time he's out there.
10: Sir Anthony Dominguez comes into the game with a two-run lead.
11: It's a closer that's got a 9-something ERA.
10: The game, you guarantee a win. It's a guarantee. Now, yes, you have other pitchers who, more than likely, yeah, they're going to get the save. More than likely. And those other guys can still pitch in different situations. You can pitch them in something other than when you have the lead. But still.
4: What is this you got on the sheet about a youth sports pitcher?
10: Oh, that was a different debate.
4: Okay.
11: Hot debates.
4: The 9 ERA guy just...
10: I would put him on the roster. I would.
4: How many roster spots are there and how many pitchers do you have? It's like 13 and 40, right?
11: 13
4: pitchers, 40 total on the roster?
10: Well, that's when you expand it
11: 26.
10: Out. It's a 26-man roster. You get to 40 at the end of the regular season.
4: I'll put them on my 40, not my 26.
11: I think on a 26, there's a spot for him.
10: Yeah, that's what I'm saying. You wouldn't. And then, if he's on your roster, why wouldn't you use him? If you guarantee yourself a win.
11: In the ninth inning, if you got
10: you got a two or more run lead, you're good. In the seventh inning, your team's up by four runs.
11: Now, what if you invested into a $20, $30 million closer that is now only getting half the opportunities because you need to put the one-run closer in? That's a waste of money.
10: You can put the
11: your staff.
10: No, you can put the closer in the eighth inning.
11: Yeah, but
10: you just shortened the game again. Now you did. I love this debate.
11: It's a good hypothetical.
10: I love it. It's so stupid. It's so fun, though. That youth pitcher thing. So this came out over the weekend, too. The high school state championships in Texas happened recently. And the top pitching prospect in the state of Texas was pitching. And this was in, I don't know if it was the state championship, but it was sometime in postseason play. And he's mowing these kids down, right? He's mowing them down, like 12 strikeouts, 13 strikeouts. He's absolutely throwing flames out there. And he's coming off the mound, and he's showing all kinds of emotion. Like, bleep, yeah! Like, we've all seen it before. When a pitcher gets big strikeouts, and they're absolutely dominating, they're coming off the mound, showing all kinds of emotion. And video of it got posted online. Now, I should clarify, the pitcher was not going bleep you to the other team. He wasn't going after the other team at all, but he was showing a lot of emotion in celebration. People online were saying that he needs to control his emotions better. He needs to act like he's been there before. You know, we've all heard that stuff. I want to know what line in the sand do you guys think? Should the pitcher keep his emotions in check, or should they be able to control them, or should they be able to share themselves, express themselves?
11: I'm a very situational, emotional guy. I think in a situation where, let's say it's late in the game, you're up one run, you got runners on second and third, and you got two outs, and you end up striking out somebody, I think you can give a little fist pump or be like, you know, like a let's go and walk off the mound. I think anything where you're looking at the hitter or the other dugout, that's a problem. I'm okay with showing a little emotion. Never, ever show emotion to the fact of if you're getting shelled or you're giving up runs and you're putting your head down or like that is a no-no. At least in my household, that was a no-no. And it'll continue to be a no-no in my current household.
10: No emotions at the swim lessons.
11: No. If things are going wrong, but Lucas, in all seriousness, if things are going wrong, one things that I was ever taught that stuck with me my entire life, not just from my father, but coaches from high school through college, never show the other team that they're getting to you. Never show emotion on the mound.
10: Yeah, I think that's pretty universal.
11: It's pretty universal, right?
10: That wasn't what I was asking. The question is, when you are doing well, should you be celebrating outwardly or should you not show your emotions on your sleeve?
11: I never did.
5: How old is this kid?
10: He's the top prospect, pitching prospect in the state of Texas.
5: So you were playing high school ball?
10: Yes.
5: Talk your talk.
11: Well, I think looking back at me when I was that age.
10: You totally showed emotion. You're such a liar.
11: No, I didn't. Like when I was in high school and through college, if I put myself in the situation where I got a big strikeout in a big situation or moment, I would give a fist bump and a let's go. But if I got a struck out, if I was just mowing kids down, I felt more than anything, get my strikeout, take my slow walk off the mound to the dugout, and I didn't feel the need to.
5: I can see you walking off the mound slower than the outfielder got to the dugout.
11: Yes, if I was feeling it, and if I was having a hell of a day on the mound, my walk progressively got slower to the dugout as I was kicking that ass. First, a nice pace, slow pace, but a nice pace. And then if I kept, I given up one hit through seven, even, pop-ups or strikeouts, the walk got slower. That was me, I guess, trash talking. But it didn't come across. Maybe it did. I don't know. Maybe it did come across trash.
5: Passive-aggressive even.
11: Is that a passive-aggressive trash talk?
10: Yes. That is very... very passive aggressive. I think, Connor, we're teaching Sean what passive aggressive means today.
5: He's learned how to unwind last year, and in 2026, he's learning that he's been passive aggressive his entire life.
10: He's always passive aggressive, just all the time. I think the pitcher should be able to. I love it.
11: I'm fine with it. I just my personal preference of that's just how I always handled myself. Am I gonna be mad at a kid for talking crap? No. Do your thing, man. What do I always say? If you don't want me to talk crap, then hit me or get me out or stop it,
10: Can't take the heat, get out of the kitchen.
11: Yeah, it's an interesting debate, though.
10: That is not the side that I thought you would be on.
11: What side did you...
5: The USA kids are ruining the product and...
11: There's a lot of truth to that. That's a conversation for a different day.
10: You have told me that you had what you called bleep you fastballs.
11: Yeah.
10: So just going off of information like that,
5: how do you think the Hawkeyes hit that home run on him?
11: They didn't hit a home run off.
5: Didn't. Oh, okay, that wasn't that game.
11: Six runs, none earned.
10: White Connor. Sox Dave hit a home run off of it.
11: Oh, he did hit a home. Oh God, it's the worst.
5: Did you know him before that game?
11: I knew of him. Okay. We played against each other. He went to my rival high school. So we played against each other all through high school, and we had to know each other through playing each other. And then, it was out of college, it was, that's Dave.
5: Remember that home run?
11: Yeah, that's pretty much how it all happened. Yeah. So. I didn't talk a lot of crap when I was growing up. I think I talked more crap when I got into men's league.
10: Oh, yeah, he did. Oh, yes, he absolutely did.
11: I think
10: did.
11: Part of it
10: you
11: was...
10: You were such a jerk. No one wanted to play against you.
11: I think part of it just was I was finally able to relax and have fun. It wasn't life or death for me anymore. And so that was my way of having fun, was just talking crap. I definitely was probably not the most enjoyable to play against, but... 515-284-5966. You can tweet at us at Off the Bench KXNO. 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
12: Vikings defensive coordinator Brian Flores' discrimination lawsuit against the NFL will go to trial after the U.S. Supreme Court refused to hear the league's appeal. The Cubs will try to stop a 9-game skid tonight in Pittsburgh, while the Twins try to get back in the win column against the White Sox. PGA of America president Don Ray Jr. is out, dumped by the board of directors after a controversy-plagued term. I'm Seth Everett.
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11: 4:30 here on the Iowa Sports Radio Network. Sean Roberts, Lucas Stray, and Connor Ferguson with you until 5 o'clock this evening. Cubs have lost 9 in a row. Do you believe in the Sox bride curse?
5: This is my own personal Danhausen. Except she's not on my side.
11: But 9 in a row, Lucas?
10: Yeah, 9 in a row. I mean, it's
11: out of playoff contention right now.
10: It's kind of crazy how quickly things flip, you know? Remember when we were out at Vero one day and the Cubs won, they beat the...
11: They had won their 15th in a row.
5: Which 10-game win streak are we talking about here?
10: Yeah. They were on fire and we said, it's the Cubs. Like, this is what they're... This is the season. They're going to have to make some moves at the deadline, acquire some stuff, acquire some pitching. The offense is good. The offense is going to be good enough. It's the offense that's letting them down. They can't hit. That's what it comes down to. They can't hit.
11: No, I'm looking at their... So, loss yesterday, 2-1 to the Pirates. They scored a total of 7 runs in the three games against the Astros that they lost. They scored a total of 5 runs against the Brewers. They're not scoring runs. They are 3.5 back now of Milwaukee in the NL Central. St. Louis is now in second place, back 2.5 to the Brewers.
5: Hey, standings don't matter. They don't matter right now.
11: They do matter, but they don't matter right now. They do.
10: They can't hit. I mean, they're 2-13 over their last 15 games. So, like, over that stretch, that 15 game stretch, the team is as a team hitting .183, and so it's not just one guy; it's the entire roster. Where I think Michael Bush has the second most hits on the team in that span, but he's sitting below 200. Like, it's not just PCA. PCA is probably the face of this offense. Mm-hmm. So he's going to catch a bulk of the strays, especially since he was the one who was bickering with the fan in center field.
11: Yeah.
10: Well, it's not just PCA. Like, Dansby Swanson has been pretty bad. And not just pretty bad in this stretch. I mean, let's call a spade. Dansby Swanson has not lived up to the contract that he's signed. He is great defensively. He is great defensively. And Sean, I'll be honest, when he signed the contract with the Cubs, I loved the signing. I said, yes, this is a great piece.
11: I thought it was a really good fit, yeah.
10: I was like, this is a guy who's, you could put him in your two hole. He's going to be your two hole, maybe your five hole if he's struggling. Maybe if he finds a bit of power, you could put him at 5. But the lowest he'll ever go is 6. And this is somebody you can just put in your lineup and you know he's going to be great defensively at shortstop. He hasn't been close to that offensively. Really, in the entire contract, he hasn't been good. And Ian Happ. I feel like Alex Cohen's probably getting attacked every day on Twitter. And here's the thing, he can't defend Happ right now. He can't.
11: Still leads the Cubs with 10 home runs.
10: And I think that's a problem in and of itself. Your leader in home runs has 10.
11: Ball go far, team go far.
10: Ball not going far.
11: Not going far.
10: No. For the whole squad. So Ian Happ has been awful. And not just in this losing skid, but in all of May, Ian Happ has been terrible. Yet Craig Counsell keeps hitting him 5th. I think he's hitting 5th today for the Cubs. He's in the 5 hole. Like, you gotta make adjustments. And speaking of Counsell,
11: Your lineup today or tonight for the Cubs in Pittsburgh, PCA leading off, Nico Horner, Michael Bush, Bregman, Happ to your point, hitting 5th, Suzuki and Wright, Ballesteros as your DH, Carson Kelly at catcher, and Dansby Swanson batting 9th at shortstop. Jordan Wicks on the bump.
10: So here you go. Over the last 15 days, so it's not every game. I think it's a 13-game span. Here you go. In their last 15 days for the Cubbies, Alex Bregman's leading the team in hitting, and he's doing well. You know, he's got 16 hits. He's hitting .302. You got a guy hitting over .300 in the year 2026. You take it, right? That's pretty good. So Bregman's doing his job. Michael Bush, like I said, has the second most hits in that span, 9 of them, sitting .205. Next highest batting average on the team is Nico Horner, the guy who was their MVP in the early part of the season, right? Sitting a .170. And that's the third highest batting average on the team over the last 15 days. PCA's 143. Hap and Seiya Suzuki are both 128. It's not good.
11: No, it's not good. I mean, now, the good thing is the Cubs got out to such a great start that when you, most teams, Lucas, when you lose nine in a row, that could be so detrimental to your season. But what the Cubs have going for themselves, think about this. They've lost nine in a row and they're only 3.5 back.
10: I can't believe you're doing this.
11: What?
10: You're spin zoning things for the Cubs.
11: I'm gonna try and be on the other side here. I'm gonna spin zone a positive outlook.
10: No, let's go negative. I want to go negative. All negative. What are you doing?
11: Fine. You've lost nine in a row. You're only 3.5 back in the division. I can't guarantee that it's gonna get better. But history says that it will probably balance itself out. Like, think of, you've won on those two 10-game winning streaks, right? Baseball gods were like, okay, we got to balance this thing out. You lose nine in a row. Not saying that you can't go on another 10-game winning streak. I think ultimately the Cubs will be fine. They're 29-25 right now. Like we said, 3.5 back in the NL Central. They are out of the playoffs if the playoffs started today. I think they're going to be okay. I think that Hap will figure it out. I do think PCA, for all the crap that he's been getting, will figure it out offensively and maybe get a little bit more consistent defensively. Does that get tiring, Connor? As great as PCA is defensively, do you ever just go, just make the catch? You don't need to do this, like the play yesterday where he jumped up at the wall. So a lot of Cubs fans pissed off online because it's like, you didn't have to do that. You jumped and you missed the ball when you could have just ran under it and caught it. Was it on the warning track? Yes, but you didn't need to jump. Like, does that stuff get old?
0: No, but it's specifically because I watched Cubs coaches try to tell Alfonso Soriano to stop hopping when he caught baseballs, and it just made him make like 17 errors in 1 month, and now I'm like, do what you want.
10: You brought up a little PTSD there for
0: Connor. Oh, man, I thought the Cubs coaching staff should not be allowed to coach baseball ever again.
10: You're definitely not alone in that. People were very frustrated at that move.
11: But yeah, I think the Cubs will be fine.
10: I will go the other way.
11: Personal reasons? Am I enjoying this? Yes. Am I having fun with the Sox bride curse? Yes. But in all honesty, realistically, do I think the Cubs will be fine? Yes. That's where I end
0: up. Has she had her first wedding yet? Has that happened? Do we know?
11: I don't know. It was like an engagement party or whatever.
0: Yeah.
10: I'll go the other way.
11: Do you think this is the beginning of the end?
10: I think they're in trouble. I really do. And the reason they're not winning now is because of the offense. But let's not act like the pitching staff's great.
11: Right.
10: It's not. The bullpen's not very good. They have Palencia. Their starting pitching rotation's not good either. It was supposed to be good this season. It was supposed to be a real strength, but it hasn't been great.
0: You were just sticking up for the one-run inning guys, and we got like four of them in Chicago.
10: But they're not guaranteed to cap at one inning. I need a guarantee that they're capped at one inning. That's what it comes down to. I think the Cubs are still going to finish above 500. They'll still finish around they'll finish at 82. They'll creep up towards 85 wins. So, like, that's going to be in the brink of the playoffs, yes. But I wouldn't sit here and tell you, oh, I'm still comfortable. I think the Cubs are going to be fine. And that's the beauty of baseball, is that we overreact. But is it an overreaction when it's happened 9 games in a row?
11: I think maybe a touch.
10: Is it?
11: Maybe a touch. What's been our biggest, not gripe with the Cubs, but our biggest question mark with the Cubs has been pitching the entire year.
10: This is not good.
11: And this isn't a good trend when your offense absolutely disappears. And you have to rely on said pitching staff. I still think they need to go out and somehow, some way get some arms. I wouldn't be shocked if they're... Do you think they're aggressive enough to call on Skubal? The Cubs?
10: No.
1: No, I don't think so. Scooble just signed that big deal. He won his arbitration case, remember?
0: You know how much money Tom Ricketts has and doesn't want to give it to the city of
11: Chicago? The Tigers are going to unload him.
0: Really? I know, but the Cubs won't be the one that gets
1: it. Yeah, that's what I'm saying. They would make the Tigers take a lot of that money. Looking at the Cubs right now, their ERA is 17th in baseball. Bottom half.
0: The DraftKings Sportsbook didn't bring enough funds to Wrigley Field, so maybe if we build three more, we can have enough money.
11: I think that's just the state of Illinois when it comes to sports gambling. I think there's a lot of issues with that because of the taxes. Well,

0: listeners.
1: Would we watch the games together?
0: I don't know if I'd want to.
1: I think I really would want to, and that's why Sean doesn't want to.
0: I don't know if I'd want to.
1: I really think I would really love
0: it. I do have the built-in excuse, though. Like, if the Sox found themselves actually in the playoffs and they had to play the Yankees, I have every bullet point of excuses to go off of.
1: Like, you wouldn't be able to do the thing that you always do with my favorite teams. Never been more confident. I'm all in on this team. You can't say that.
0: I wouldn't be able to do that, no.
2: Are we going to get together for a Knicks game next week?
1: Absolutely not.
2: Lucas, I think...
0: Unless Lucas calls for a watch party or a hangout, I defer to what the actual fan of the team wants to do.
1: I don't want to know.
0: Like, for me, I watched all the CFP playoff games a couple years ago at Notre Dame, like, by myself until the national championship, and I was like, all right, they have some people over, it's the national championship. I regret doing that. But it was fun when they started to make a comeback, and no one was truly cheering for Ohio State. At least I don't think so, unless you had money on it, Lucas.
1: I bet Notre Dame plus 8.5. I also had a future on Ohio State to win, so I wanted Ohio State to win the game by 8 points. I was very disappointed when they hit the long pass to Jeremiah Smith.
0: There is something fun, though, about when you're the only fan of a team and you get all your boys to, like, support your team for that said game or for, like, that run because they don't have a dog in the fight. So they're like, hey, you know what? We're not, like, truly cheering for you or your team, but, like, when there's a touchdown or there's a home run, we'll give you a high five. We'll have some excitement. There's some fun to that. As much as I love watching by myself, it does kind of suck when, like, there's a big play and a big touchdown and you just have to go to your phone and text because you have no one there around you to talk about it.
1: Yeah, you guys are doing it sarcastically.
0: Yeah, like, this is a full-on, like, sarcasm thing. But I hope for your happiness, Lucas. I hope the Knicks win the NBA Finals. What do I... I know you have, like, there's the Bulls-Knicks rivalry, but that hasn't been a true thing in years. And I can care less about the Spurs or the Thunder.
2: You imagine...
0: So I root for show happiness here.
2: We have a championship that happens on our show, and Lucas has to credit the WWE wrestler that helped push them over the edge.
1: Who?
0: I hope it gets to that point, Connor. I really do.
1: Frohausen?
0: When the Knicks lose game one of the NBA Finals, then he'll see, this guy has no say in anything that happens. But if they win game one, that's a win for me and you.
1: No, yeah. No, because you know what he's going to do is he's not... What Frohausen is going to do is he's just not going to curse the opposing team. That's all he's going to do.
2: Okay, well, here's the deal.
1: He's just not going to have a curse on the series.
2: Lucas is single-handedly screwing this up and playing with fire. It's Lucas's fault if they lose. If they win, credit to Danhausen. There is our spin zone.
0: Meat Sweat says, this is a Cardinals and White Sox show. # bench mob.
1: Yeah, you kept saying last week to Bussy that I was showing all kinds of love to the Cardinals.
0: You're all in.
1: I'm not all in. I said enjoy it while it lasts. But when I say the same thing about the White Sox, Sean goes, what, you think they can't actually be good?
0: Are you out on MLB power rankings?
1: He gets so defensive of it.
0: It's fun. It's fun. 515-284-5966. You can tweet at us at Off the Bench Cakes and know when we get back. What's in Lucas's notebook? 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And we'll wrap up a Fiscus Jewelers Tuesday here on the Iowa Sports Radio Network.
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4: We'll see a few passing clouds as we head throughout the rest of the evening, as well as the overnight hours. A couple of showers or perhaps a thunderstorm will be possible for areas north of Highway 20. Temperatures will fall back to around 60 degrees. On Wednesday, we'll see mostly to partly sunny skies throughout the day with high temperatures in the upper 80s to near 90. And that was a check. View by the first forecast. I'm meteorologist Kason Frericks.
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11: 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DJ, turn me up.
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13: 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It's not a sports book. I'm not asking you to go and put your information to do another sports book. This is a sports betting tool. It's an algorithm. It helps me determine what bets I am going to be placing each and every single day. They specialize in the props market, but I don't got any props today. I just didn't have a good, I didn't like it. I didn't like any of them, and it still gave pretty good grades on a lot of the plays today. Like De'Aaron Fox over 14.5 total points was one that the site likes a lot for tonight's game in the NBA. There was a couple of baseball ones over there as well, but nothing was really screaming to me, so no props today, but I use Unjuiced. That's what I've been using over the last couple of days, and it's really been helping me with my betting. Over the last 30 days, I'm up 49 units. So it's pretty good.
12: Oh, boy.
13: Let's go to the NBA. Game 5 tonight in the Western Conference Finals. The series is tied to a piece. Thunder, they're really banged up. This line has dropped quite a bit from 7.5 in game 1 and 2. Yeah, this is at 4. Now, the line has dropped all the way to 4. I can't get there with Spurs. This is purely a spot play here. I think it's a bit of an overreaction. The Thunder going back home. This is a pure spot play for me. So I'm going to lay the points with the Oklahoma City Thunder. Thunder minus 4 against the Spurs in game 5 tonight. To baseball, only 2 plays. I'm going to take the Toronto Blue Jays at home against the Miami Marlins. Sandy Alcantara is on the bump. Had a really good start to the season, but you know he just really hasn't been that good over the last couple of weeks. His ERA has crept all the way up to 4 after what was... I mean, after his first 2 starts, he was the favorite to win the Cy Young. I mean, 2 starts into the season, but whatever. That's how badly he's been pitching over the last couple. And then give me the Padres money line tonight at home against the Phillies. Aaron Nola is pitching for the Phils. And same thing here. I'm just betting against a guy who's not very good. He's not a great pitcher. I don't like this Padres team very much, but they've lost 2 in a row, and this team, they seem to bounce back well and avoid skids. So give me the Padres money line tonight, minus 104 against the Phils. That's it. Just 3 plays. Keeping it nice.
12: All right, Connor, your power play, Avs, Sean, Knights tonight.
14: It's your power play. Whoa. I lost 3 in a row.
12: I was not prepared for this.
13: He was lying, I could tell.
14: I didn't want to remind
12: you. I was not prepared. Okay.
13: You got to make a pick?
14: You got to make a pick, Sean.
12: Night sweep.
14: All right.
13: I love the Avs tonight, then.
12: Oh, no.
14: I've never been more confident in the Colorado Avalanche.
13: I'm taking add it to my card. I'm taking the Avs.
12: Golden Knights sweep.
13: I'm putting the Avs on my card. I'm not kidding. Add it to the notebook. Avs, let's see. They're winning.
12: You know, that's a jerk move out of you. The Knights have been playing incredible hockey. Incredible puck.
13: Let's see. The Avs are 115.
14: There's some character issues about people that elect to cheer for the Vegas Golden Knights.
13: 115.
12: Well, I'm with Bugsy. I ride with Bugsy tonight.
13: Over on Circa, taking the Colorado Avalanche minus 110 on the money line. Avs. They're not getting swept. No way.
12: All right. That does it for a Fiscus Jewelers Tuesday. We're back tomorrow. Averill Health. Favorite position Wednesday. Talk it to. Peace.
15: From the iHeartRadio traffic,
16: slow to stop and go pockets of traffic eastbound on Collins between I-380 and Council Street. Slow pockets on westbound Collins between First Avenue and Council. Also seeing much heavier volume if you're westbound on the strip between approaching Hawkins Avenue to First Avenue or Hawkins Drive to First Avenue. With your total traffic report for the corridor, I'm Tim Weiland.
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35: What's going on, fellow sports fans? It's Andy West. Let's take a look back on this day in sports history, May 26th. We'll start off today in 1956. Althea Gibson beats Angela Mortimer 6-0, 12-10 to win the French Open. Gibson becomes the first black player, man or woman, to win a major tennis championship. Jumping ahead today in 1988, the Edmonton Oilers, with MVP Wayne Gretzky leading the way, beat the Boston Bruins 6-3 to complete a four-game sweep and win their fourth Stanley Cup in 5 years. And today in 2013, Tony Kanaan ends years of frustration by finally winning the Indianapolis 500. Kanaan drives past Ryan Hunter-Reay on the restart with 3 laps to go, then coasts across the finish line under yellow when defending race winner Dario Franchitti crashes far back in the field. The Brazilian finished second in 2004 and twice finished third.
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9: It's time for Overtime Iowa, the best of the day. From the first quarter with Heather Burnside and Alec Bussey, Miller and Condon, and off the bench with Sean Roberts and Lucas Strain. Overtime Iowa is on.
36: It's Heather Burnside, Alec Bussey, producer Tyler Allen. All right, we're going to start talking. It is wedding week. Got to remind everybody of that. Alec will be gone this Thursday and Friday. Because he gets married on Friday.
37: Woo!
36: By the way, the weather forecast is now making a turn for the worse.
37: No, it's not.
36: Yeah, it is.
37: Did it change this morning? I looked this morning. It's supposed to be 80 degrees and there's no chance of rain.
36: Are you serious? Because last time, Mostly cloudy, showers and a thunderstorm. At night, it might be clear by later in the evening, but right now my weather forecast says an 88% chance of rain on Friday.
37: Mine says 0% chance of rain. Well, whose weather service are you looking at?
36: I was watching Channel 13 last night. They've got a bunch of meteorologists on staff that were saying, yeah, of this week, it looks like the best chances for rain is probably on Friday. Because then after that, it's going to cool off a little more.
37: Well, I think they're lying because my weather app tells me no.
36: Well, we'll see what happens. I hope your weather app is right, but everyone else is saying pretty good chance you're going to see some rain on Friday.
37: The internet is also telling me that there is at most a 10% chance for rain on Friday. AccuWeather, let's see what they're telling us. Because I need the weather to be good. And I said I would only say nice things about Mother Nature. Oh, see, now AccuWeather's telling me a little bit different. See, I think Channel 13's using AccuWeather sources.
36: I don't know.
37: I don't know. I'm going to choose to believe that it's not going to rain. I'm just not going to believe it.
36: In the meantime, since it's wedding week, last week we were talking about the best sports marriages. Now we're going to tackle the worst sports marriages. And this can either be literal marriages or it can be
37: sports real pairings.
36: For instance, Gene Chizik and Iowa State. Terrible sports marriage.
37: Do you think Auburn fans define that as a good one, though?
36: No, I imagine Gene Chizik and Auburn was probably a pretty acrimonious divorce, and it's always been assumed that, okay, yeah, he came in and basically won with the team that was left him, including Cam Newton.
37: Well, he actually recruited Cam Newton, though.
36: Oh, he did recruit?
37: Yeah, he recruited Cam Newton out of Blinn Junior College.
36: Right, with a giant bag, rumored to be.
37: Cecil Newton may not have accepted that.
36: Yeah.
37: Said bag, yeah.
36: Mm-hmm.
37: That was like, I want to say not even close to 100 grand, maybe?
36: Isn't that so quaint these days?
37: I know. For probably the best football player of the 21st century. College football player of the 21st century. Tim Tebow, Lamar Jackson, Joe Burrow, you can have a word too. So I want to go with real marriages first.
36: Okay.
37: I need you to help me with the last name pronunciation here. Tanya Harding and Jeff...
36: Galooly.
37: Galooly, thank you. Galooly was the mastermind behind taking out Nancy Kerrigan's knees.
36: I want to point out, and Tyler can back me up on this, there were no real masterminds in this plot. It was basically a really bad idea from start
37: good
36: to
37: movie.
36: Finish.
2: Such a great movie. The performances. And
36: who
2: just,
36: was that guy?
2: Allison Janney is awesome as her mom. Sebastian Stan plays Jeff Galooly, and God, I can't remember her name now. She's in everything right now. She's Australian. She plays Tanya Harding. Margot Robbie.
37: Yes.
2: Yeah, but such a great movie because it's so well done.
36: So, anybody that's going to hire Shane Stant to do anything needs to have their head examined.
37: Tyler, can you do me a favor? Can we get the Nancy Kerrigan cry on your soundbar, please?
2: No, because it's pretty horrible. If you live through it, you don't want to hear it again. I lived through it, and I didn't.
36: I don't care. It's not. I'm not saying no. I don't play it because it's a horrible moment, and I lived through it, and I don't want to hear it again. I don't want to hear it again because it was annoying. I'll recreate it
37: yeah,
36: for you.
37: Yeah, please do. Can you
36: why?
37: Save it?
36: Why? Why?
37: Can you like clip that and make that the
36: no?
37: Okay, so I feel like that's where you got to start on the bad real relationships. I also think you have to then go to Kim Kardashian and Chris Humphries, married for a record 72 days.
36: Boy, that's not where I would have gone. Mike Tyson and Robin Givens was a terrible celebrity sports marriage. And for a variety of reasons.
37: How about Tiger Woods and any of his significant others?
36: Well, and his actual marriage to Elin Nordegren did not end well. Ended with a golf
37: broken
36: club
37: mailbox.
36: Through a window. A car crash, one of, I guess, as we were later to find out, many car crashes in his career or in his life. Lance Armstrong and his wife, Kristen.
37: Did she divorce him after the testicular cancer or after the lying about steroids?
36: I'm sure it probably had more to do with infidelity. You don't know.
37: Oh, I mean, okay.
36: Yeah. There were a lot of other things going on besides ball cancer and and the steroid use. I'm sure
37: you think
36: that the
37: those
36: steroids
37: things are connected?
36: helped with his personality issues, though.
37: Guy looked good in yellow, though.
36: What other real life marriages do you have?
37: I didn't have many others.
36: What?
37: You see, you're more into the TMZ side of things, of the sports relationships. How about Bill Belichick and his hot piece of woman? What's her name?
36: Jordan Hudson.
37: Yeah, there we go. See, like I said, you're more into the TMZ side of things.
36: David Justice and Halle Berry.
37: You really
36: don't even know about this.
37: Oakland A star David Justice.
36: Well,
37: guy couldn't hit his weight.
36: David Justice was a really good Atlanta Brave. You don't remember him with the Braves?
37: No, I wouldn't. I don't know if I was born or following the Braves close enough. I do know though that the A's signed him, and they were hoping to just sell tickets, but he got on base. But they didn't know if he was
2: cheat on Halle Berry. By the way.
36: I want to go back to Oakland A's David Justice.
37: Dude, okay, I was making a Moneyball reference. Remember, they're in the scouting scene. He'll help sell tickets, but he ain't going to hit his weight.
36: I think the A's were like his second or third stop after the Braves, because I think he was with the Yankees after the Braves.
37: No, he went to the A's got him after he was with the Yankees, and George Steinbrenner was willing to pay half his salary, as the one scout in Moneyball says.
36: Greg Norman and tennis great Chris Evert were married.
37: Okay.
36: They left their longtime spouses to be with each other.
37: Oh, no. You cannot do that.
36: And I think they were both married to other people when they met and started seeing each other.
37: Oh,
36: left
37: no.
36: their spouses for each other, and then their marriage lasted 15 months.
37: Oh, no.
36: Yeah.
37: All right. Can I go to some of the sports ones?
36: Dennis Rodman and Carmen Electra?
37: I would argue that that's actually an all-time good one. I mean, the Bulls let him leave the team for 72 hours to go to Vegas to spend time with her. And then they had to like break into their hotel room and they found them together. I would argue that that's highly romantic. Just a thought.
36: It lasted 4 months, and he asked for an annulment because he said he was not of sound mind when they got married in Vegas. That was his argument.
37: Oh. A classic love story, though.
36: Sure. I was high out of my mind, and she thought she was saving him from himself.
37: What's the difference between a divorce and an annulment?
36: If you get an annulment, it's like it never happened. Where a divorce was, you were married and now you're not, but it's on the record that at one point you were married.
37: I see.
2: I believe an annulment cannot happen if you have consummated the marriage in a lot of cases. Consummated being you've done it after you got married.
37: All right. If you got a marriage that's bad in sports, call into the show 515-284-5966.
36: I think if you're talking about religious reasons for getting a marriage annulled, then it shouldn't have been consummated. But basically, an annulment is a legal procedure that declares a marriage null and void and treats it as if it never existed. And I'm not sure because how on earth are you going to prove? No, we never had sex. I mean, it's going to be a little hard to prove that.
37: Yeah, probably.
36: Yeah.
37: Okay. Call into the show, tweet into the show if you got a marriage that you hate, feel like didn't end well. Maybe it never happened, because I got a couple on my list. In fact, the first three that I want to talk about are college football related that actually never happened. And I'm going to go with George O'Leary and Notre Dame. Are you familiar with this one, Heather? In 2001, O'Leary was hired at Notre Dame, away from Georgia Tech, I believe. But 5 days after his hiring, he was forced to resign because of fabrications on his resume. He said that he had a master's degree. He did not. And there was also non-existent playing credentials on his resume. So the guy got hired to coach the Notre Dame Fighting Irish, and then he never actually did because he lied on his resume. I thought that was just like something that didn't actually happen in the world.
36: People lying on their resume?
37: Well, especially in like public jobs in the 21st century, like Georgia, you got to be an idiot.
36: That happens all the time.
37: Well, yeah, people like us lie on their resume.
36: No, I'm talking about people that it turns out,
37: us are the average day guy, not someone like George O'Leary, who was very public. Anyway, he was talking about this and he was like, yeah, you know, it's been a thing for years. I was trying to pump up my resume, whatever else. Anyway, Notre Dame ends up hiring Tyrone Willingham, who was also a disaster. He did go 10-3 in his first season, but then he was hired fired before the end of his third or fourth year in South Bend. And then Notre Dame hired Charlie Weiss, who many people would maybe put on this list of bad marriages. But that is unbelievable. I was not familiar with the George O'Leary fabricating his resume to get hired at Notre Dame.
36: Steve Mussello, a basketball coach in 2014, he was hired a five-year multi-million dollar head coaching job to coach at South Florida. Deal canceled when a background check claimed that he had falsely graduated from the University of Kentucky. He had never gotten a college degree.
37: You got to be an idiot to be like a public-facing job person like that with a very openly investigatable history to try and fabricate your resume.
36: 515-284-5966. Mark in West Des Moines, what's a bad sports marriage for you?
0: Hello, Heather.
36: Hello?
0: Am I on here?
37: Yeah.
0: Okay. You going to be at trivia tonight, by the way?
36: Yes.
0: All right, good. Bad marriage, my opinion, Joe DiMaggio, Marilyn Monroe. Completely different personalities.
36: It wasn't good. They should have maybe remained friends, and I guess they did after they got married.
0: I think all of Marilyn's marriages were, you know, Arthur Miller, really? Okay.
36: Yeah.
0: all right, that's what I got.
37: Thanks, you, Mark.
2: Bad mouth of Marilyn for going after the Brainy guys? Come on. Brainy guys need love, too.
37: Should we consider O.J. Simpson?
2: No, because I think the circumstances around that are just too awful. How about the New York Jets and Herm Edwards and Eric Mangini and Todd Bowles and Adam Gase and Roberts? I mean, we can just go on and on and on and on and on and on. I'm surprised.
37: J-E-T-S.
2: I'm surprised Lane Kiffin hasn't been.
37: No, Lane Kiffin's on my list. He was hired in his early 30s as the coach of the Raiders by Al Davis.
36: That was a terrible idea.
37: I believe Davis wanted to try and hire Pete Carroll, and then Pete Carroll was like, no. But then he hired Lane Kiffin over Steve Sarkisian because they were both offensive masterminds at USC in the early mid-2000s. Kiffin ended up only coaching like a year and a half with the Raiders. He was fired, and Al Davis, with a projector screen or an overhead, essentially aired all of the dirty laundry of the Lane Kiffin era. Which also portrays into the Jacksonville Jaguars and Urban Meyer, Heather. This is the most disastrous NFL hiring of my lifetime. So he was fired after a 2-11 start with the Jags. But do you remember all of the crap that went on? He was accused of kicking the kicker in training camp. He had off-the-field behavioral issues of a woman sitting on his lap after the Jags were playing in Cincinnati against the Bengals. He stayed there to allegedly like be with his family or whatever else, and that is not what happened.
36: Yeah.
37: And then there was just other locker room crap and issues, and they just wasted the first year of Trevor Lawrence's career.
36: Oh, yeah, it was a bad
37: That's
36: idea.
37: Easily number one of the NFL.
36: I can't believe we've been talking about this long, and Brian Kelly in LSU hasn't come up.
37: See, but at least he won a little bit. He played for an SEC title. Like, definitely bad marriage was not going to last, although I kind of thought it would, because I don't think fit matters if you win. But they just didn't win enough to LSU standards.
36: Coach O literally just did it was on a podcast in the last 3 days. It said, I knew as soon as that guy came out on the court at the basketball game that it wasn't going to last. Yeah. And it was the fake accent, the fake drawl. He was a disaster from day one. And he won some games. He lost a lot of games that he should have won.
37: Yeah. There's a high standard there that he did not meet.
36: Tyler.
2: I got two Denver Broncos ones. I hope Kenny Miller's listening because he'll remember these. Josh McDaniels in 2009 and 2010.
36: Ooh, yeah, that was bad.
2: Started off 6-0 and famously was freaking out after he beat Bill Belichick. And then they went into a bye. And then it was just all downhill from there. But one that a lot of NFL people and fans may not remember, but I do very well because it was so bad. Nathaniel Hackett.
37: Oh, yes.
2: Remember that?
37: Sean Payton even said several months after, the last guy here was an absolute clown.
2: Yeah, yeah. I think they couldn't score or something. There was in the first eight games, if they had scored like at least a touchdown in all of those eight games, they'd be 8-0.
37: Yeah, that's
2: but
37: a
2: as
37: good
2: it
37: one.
2: Were, they were like 1-7 or something. Yeah. It was terrible.
37: Joe and Granger, bad sports marriage. Who you got? Always excited when you call in, Joe. What you got?
3: Hey, I don't know if this was brought up, but
1: Bobby Petrino and the Atlanta Falcons. He didn't even wait for the divorce papers. He just left.
2: That's a good one.
1: And you could bring up Bobby Petrino and Bobby Petrino and co-eds. Bobby Petrino, co-eds, and motorcycles.
37: Specifically those two combined?
1: Yeah, those two combined. Yeah, he's just a bad dude.
37: That's a good shout out. And I don't know if you're familiar with how he left. Joe, first of all, thanks for calling in. Have a great day. Heather, are you familiar with what Bobby Petrino did on his way out of Atlanta? He like told the players with a letter. He like wrote a thing, printed out one, put it in every player's locker. And like, that's how he told them he was leaving the Atlanta Falcons. I got a couple more.
36: Didn't
37: like
36: Tommy Tuberville leave, like basically told his team, I'll be fine. Everything will be right back. And then he got on a plane and took another job.
37: Yeah, I believe the quote was, you'd have to carry me out of here on a oak box or something like that, referring to a casket. Couple more that never actually happened. Tennessee tried to hire Greg Schiano away from Ohio State when he was on the defensive staff for Urban Meyer. Tennessee fans hated it so much they rioted. And it was so, like, massively disliked by Vol fans that Schiano was never actually introduced despite signing an MOU in Knoxville. Anyway, it ended up leading them to Josh Heupel. So that seemed to kind of worked out. But that's a similar situation, Heather, to Mark Stoops in Texas A&M. So after they had fired Jimbo Fisher and paid him that $75 to $80 million buyout to never coach again, they were looking for a head coach. And they were like, all right, Mark Stoops, that's our guy. And then A&M fans were like, no, it's not. And they were like, all right, you're right, it's not. And then they ended up hiring Mike Elko, who they should have just hired from the get-go. And 2 years into his tenure, he's got A&M playing in the college football playoff. Nearly advanced in the college football playoff. Fell short, though. Got any other bad ones? This one you'll like. Scott Frost in Nebraska.
36: Oh, yeah.
2: Oh, yeah. One of my favorites.
36: Frosty the coach, man.
2: Nobody involved in that, right? Nobody involved in that could have said no. Like, everybody was
37: except Scott Frost in revisionist history, because he said last year at Big 12 Media Days, yeah, I never wanted that job. I took it because people around the Nebraska program told me that I had to.
2: Everybody around both the school and him was saying, like, you have to do this. Despite the fact that on paper, it still didn't look that great.
37: I've got two more, and then we can go to Alex Cohen after the break. Michigan football and Rich Rodriguez and Michigan football and Brady Hoke. I don't know which one of these went worst. I think the one that's more fun for me to laugh at is Brady Hoke. The guy wouldn't wear a headset on the sideline.
36: Are we going to talk about Iowa and Todd Licklider?
37: Little lick, lot of bite.
36: Iowa State and Greg McDermott, which, and again, on paper, that seemed like a marriage that should have lasted. It should have worked. Iowa State and Steve Prohm.
37: See, the guy won a Big 12 tournament title or two. He had some good years.
2: He tried.
37: With Fred Hoiberg's players, but he did have some good years.
36: That doesn't count.
37: I think it counts.
36: No, it doesn't.
37: I think it counts.
36: Sure.
2: His first season, there's an asterisk by it, but it kind of counts.
36: I think that even some players on that team would tell you, yeah, we probably should have won more.
37: Brian Ferentz in offensive coordinating?
36: Yeah.
37: That's probably should have been at the top of the list.
36: Bad marriage.
37: We probably should have said that one first. Sorry.
36: Yeah. Again, I'm like, okay, we've been talking about all these national ones. When are we going to get down to the local ones?
37: I mean, it's
36: bad marriages there, too.
37: Ah, that was fun.
36: Iowa and Steve Alford. Not a good marriage.
37: No. But that one was...
36: Again, another one that you're like, on paper, this should be working.
2: Yeah.
36: He's a Big Ten legend. You know, stealing him away from Indiana. He was a hot prospect at the time.
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5: Vikings defensive coordinator Brian Flores' discrimination lawsuit against the NFL will go to trial after the U.S. Supreme Court refused to hear the league's appeal. The Cubs will try to stop a 9-game skid tonight in Pittsburgh, while the Twins try to get back in the win column against the White Sox. PGA of America President Don Ray Jr. is out, dumped by the board of directors after a controversy-plagued term. I'm Seth Everett.
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24: 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Bill, Trent, and Ken. So a lot of Twitter regarding Milan Manchilovic. Obviously, he has until tomorrow night at 11:59 to make his intentions known, whether he's going to stay in the draft or whether he's going to go back to school for his final year of eligibility. Bill, I know that you thought that it's good to talk to you, by the way, and appreciate it as always, you coming on. You thought that the chances were slim to none that Manchilovic would not be a Cyclone. Maybe I'm putting words into your mouth, but you didn't think there would be much chance. This was last week or a couple of weeks ago when I asked the question. Now that seemingly he may be coming back to school, do you still feel that there's no shot Iowa State gets him, or have you maybe moved up a little bit but still don't think it's going to happen? Where are you, Bill?
1: Well, I don't think he's going to end up back at Iowa State, and I don't think that's really in the cards right now. And it's just a matter of if he, as you mentioned, tomorrow night pulls out of the draft or remains in there. You know, there's been a lot of buzz out there, I think, with Kentucky. I'm not really seeing too many reputable reports right now on him being for sure headed to Kentucky. I think a lot of rumors out there by people on X about that. So, Louisville, St. John's, I think those were the other two schools rumored with him for a while now. And, you know, there was another rumor out there that he had canceled all of his remaining workouts, too. I think there's another way you can look at that, though, too. Maybe he got the guarantee, that first round guarantee, or the guarantee that he wanted to remain in the draft from a certain team, and has decided to cancel other workouts. You know, there's a school of thought, I think that could be the case, or maybe he's reportedly canceled them because he's going to pull out of the draft tomorrow and didn't want to waste any more teams' time with that. So, you know, we'll have to see. But I can tell you, pretty sure he's not going to end up back at Iowa State.
0: Any idea, Bill, if it comes to that decision, or if it would have come to that decision, why is it strictly the money aspect or anything different, why Iowa State just wasn't a part of it, where it felt like if he was coming back to college, it wasn't going to be in Ames, it was going to be somewhere else? Mm-hmm. Any idea the reasoning behind that?
1: Well, I think money is probably a big thing. If he, and especially with this 5-year rule, if there's some grandfathering in, if Milan is not going to improve his draft stock, you know, or if his, you know, his draft stock is what it is, you know, whether it's now, or I think if he comes back to college for another year, even goes for 2 years, if that grandfathering comes in, he could get a, you know, like a 2-year, what, $5 million per, like a $10 million guarantee from Kentucky. Well, that, I think that, you know, that's going to be hard to pass down if he comes back to college. And I don't think Iowa State was probably in that position to do that level of NIL guarantee. And then I think you look at if Milan, if he's going to take, I hate to throw figures out here, guys. I don't know necessarily what Iowa State would have been in position to to give him, but if it's significantly less, then he might as well just roll the dice, I think, and go through the draft process. If he's a second rounder, if he can get on a two-way, and just go ahead and become a pro. And I think, you know, he probably doesn't, in that scenario, doesn't make a whole lot less than he would have if he would have come back to Iowa State. But if, you know, if you're looking at Kentucky or a Louisville or a St. John's, where he can get a $5 million per and he gets two more seasons of eligibility, well, you know, that's life-changing money right there. And he could just become a pro in a couple years and see what happens at that point. 21, that all made sense?
2: Yep, no, it does. 21 years old, I'll be 22 in September. Obviously, age does not work against you, or work in your favor, rather, when you're part of the NBA draft, you're going through the process. So he would be one that would get grandfathered in and could potentially get that additional year. And if so, obviously, if you could make, you know, say $10 million or $12 million in 2 years, playing a couple extra years of college basketball, assuming you get that extra year, that works out financially as opposed to schlepping through the G League and hoping for the best.
1: Yeah, and I think that's the whole deal here, is if he's going to come back to college, you know, he wants to kind of max that out as much as he can, and that's big money right there. And I don't think Iowa State would have been in position to do that. So, but yeah, I mean, there's not really been any indications on if there will be a grandfathering in. I think, you know, some folks would not want to grandfather in, because then you kind of, it seems like you go through that whole COVID year scenario and who's got what, and you're always, you know, wondering. But if they don't grandfather at these athletes in, then there's going to be a lawsuit.
2: For sure.
1: Let's face it.
2: There should be. Lipsy should
1: have
2: to
1: stand up in court.
2: Yes, Lipsy and his year, whoever played in that, was he 22 or 23? Whatever his year, they're the ones getting screwed, because the COVID guys all get an extra year. Now these guys are going to get five. There's 1 year of players that are going to not factor into that benefit. So I just wonder if that lawsuit's coming, because it would certainly make some sense that it does. But I just saw Jeff Goodman's just reporting that Milan Manchilovic is going to get potentially $7 million a year. And that came out 19 minutes from Jeff Goodman of Field of 68.
0: It's a pretty good chunk of change.
2: Pretty good chunk of change.
0: Yes.
1: Yeah, well, and it makes sense, I think, in
3: that it's probably going to be Kentucky, I think, if that is indeed the case, because
2: they've missed on everyone.
3: What was it? Was the figure like 14? I think portal guys that Kentucky hosted, and they didn't get any one of them.
2: Yeah.
3: So I'm not sure what they're paying any of their incoming freshmen, but they've got money out there. They got money because they missed on so many guys in the portal. And Mark Pope needs to make a splash here. So I think it, you know, $7 million, a very, very good possibility that that ends up being the case.
2: Think of how it's changed, though, Trent. We just talked earlier about Kentucky being a blue blood, mm-hmm. and Kentucky. And 14 kids said no to Kentucky.
0: And also those prices got driven up by Kentucky that then they were able to get at other institutions. Yeah, 14 of the top 20 guys in the portal that took visits to Kentucky, they didn't land one of them. Tough sledding for Mark Pope. Hey, Bill, I want to ask you about a guy that I know you've written about a ton, Josiah Harrington, who's been committed for a while to Iowa State. He's an Iowa kid over at North Scott, over in the Quad Cities. Didn't get an opportunity. They got beat in the sub-state final by Prairie, so didn't make the state tournament. What can you tell us about him as a player? And we're looking deep into the future here, but very well-regarded on the national scene.
3: Yeah. It was nice. I did make it down there on Friday evening to watch him play for the Brad Beal Elite Nike UIBL team. They were down. Session 3 was in Kansas City this past weekend, so I made it down there to watch him. You know, his role for that team, I think, is more so probably as a three-man type, just with the, they've got two ball dominant guards right now. Jimmy McKinney is one of those guys. He was an Iowa State recruit for a little while. I think they've gone in different directions. So, but yeah, I mean, I was happy with what I saw. I think his ball handling is coming around. You know, if he's a TJ recruit, you're always going to see the defense and the rebounding. I think that played out certainly in the game that I watched on Friday night. I wasn't afraid to crash the boards, made an impact on defense. He's got nice length, nice wingspan, you know, turned, had a steal on defense. One possession I saw, you know, turned it around, ran the length of the floor and finished for 2 points. So I was pretty happy with his game. You know, he didn't play last season. I think he was poised to be with Mocan, I believe, last year, but that didn't happen. He had the knee injury, missed all of spring and summer. So he's kind of making up for lost time right now. As you know, Trent, you know, what you're seeing North Scott on a nightly basis as you go through that schedule compared to what you're getting in the EYBL, mm-hmm. it's quite a step up in competition. But I think he's playing very well. I mean, just with those two ball-dominant guards, though, a lot of possessions, he doesn't even touch the ball. So I think he's making the most, I guess you could say, making the most with the opportunities that he does have.
0: What is it like for you? I know our buddy Tom Kakert over at Hawkeye Report, he was also in Kansas City. What's it like for you media guys when you're covering an AAU event? I think all of us kind of have an idea because we see it on television, covering a basketball game, press row, wherever it is. What's it like covering an event like that?
3: Well, I think at the one in Kansas City, I really like being down there. I know a lot of the national recruiting guys, the analysts, they love going down to Memphis the weekend before just because it's a live period. Coaches are out. I mean, you've got basically every, you know, top program in the country times probably two, maybe sometimes three coaches on each of those staffs is down there. I mean, it's just the environment down there is just, I mean, it's crazy. It's just insane. And then you go to Kansas City, coaches aren't allowed out that Memorial Day weekend, that holiday weekend. So it's a lot different. I think it's a lot easier, you know, to get around and to watch a number of these guys play. You know, for Iowa State, TJ casts such a small web for players. So I was really only down there to watch three players. So they just because it's such a narrow focus in that 27 class. But, you know, the other thing, it is kind of fun, Trent, you know, I took my son down there with me. He was shooting some pictures and some video and stuff. And all the NBA players that are down there, the current, the former guys, you know, a lot of the current guys are involved with those teams. You know, Matt Barnes, for example, he was coaching a team. I believe Chris Paul's another one who coaches a team down there. I walked right by Trey Young going the other way. I think he's involved with one of the teams. Hakeem Olajuwon was down there to watch his sons. I believe he's got two that are in the 2028 class. So standing right behind Greg Oden. I mean, it was just incredible. Paulo Banchero was down there. So, I mean, it was just a who's who of ballers and, you know, current and former NBA players. So, I mean, that part of it's really cool. There's not really coaches down there. So it was a lot easier, I think, to get an evaluation and kind of up close and personal with some of those Iowa State recruits.
24: Bill, we literally have 1 minute left. The Big 12 meetings are happening as we speak in Frisco. What's on the agenda? Do you expect anything to come of this? I know where they stand playoff-wise. They want to see it expand. What's on the agenda in Frisco for the Big 12 meetings? Do you have any idea, Bill, to what we should be watching for?
3: Yeah, I'm sure that that your Mark will have some opinions that you know, get some eyeballs from across the country. It actually kicks off tomorrow, the 27th through the 29th. It's down in Frisco. We'll have those that are in person, and then over Zoom they'll have some sessions with women's basketball, men's basketball. Football, and then it looks like on Friday, well, this will be the day after it wraps up, there's an availability around noon that day with your Mark and K-State President Richard Linton. So there will be a Zoom from that. So I'm sure plenty of news to come out of that here over the next 3 days as the Big 12 meetings go on down in Texas.
24: 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Bill, thank you, man. I look forward to catching up with you. We do next Monday and hearing what you heard from the commission, et cetera, albeit it'll be a couple of days old. But thanks for what you do for us, Bill. Appreciate it.
3: Thanks, guys. Have a good one.
24: Yep, you do the same. 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
5: we'll see a few passing clouds as we head throughout the rest of the evening as well as the overnight hours. A couple of showers or perhaps a thunderstorm will be possible for areas north of Highway 20. Temperatures will fall back to around 60 degrees. On Wednesday, we'll see mostly to partly sunny skies throughout the day with high temperatures in the upper 80s to near 90. And that was a check for the first forecast. I'm meteorologist Kason Frericks.
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3: What's up, guys? You're listening to Overtime Iowa, where we play a segment from each of our three local shows here at KXNO during the 5 o'clock hour. You just heard segments from the first quarter with Heather and Alec, as well as Miller and Conan with Ken and Trent. Up next, a small snippet from off the bench today, talking everything from leg pictures to the Indianapolis 500. Enjoy. Here it is now.
4: I was out there.
5: Got a nice burn.
6: No, we know that you were out there.
4: I didn't post on Twitter. I'm not one of those people who post like...
6: No, it's fine.
4: I don't post stuff like that on Twitter.
6: But, and this would be a good... I want to bring Connor in.
4: I just sent you guys a picture of me at the pool.
6: Yeah, and I want to... Connor, how are you? Happy Tuesday, sir.
3: I was doing really good this week, and then I got the leg pictures from Lucas.
6: And Lucas sent us a leg pic, a legs and toes pic of him at the pool.
4: And?
6: And frankly, I am horrified.
4: Mine was nowhere near as bad as Connor's.
6: That's right.
3: Connor's
4: was a jump scare.
3: You had two more toes in there than me, and at least one more leg.
4: Connor's was a jump scare.
6: I mean, it was just, I was not expecting a full leg pick like that.
4: No, that's because he was in his living room and he had his whole leg up on his living room table.
3: Just lounging out.
4: With his dogs out on the table. I was at a pool.
6: It's true. Like, yeah, I guess like.
4: And Connor's had recently, he'd sent him a picture of himself at a public pool. So I was saying it like, huh, look at this. This is at my own apartment. Huh. Look at this.
6: Yeah, Connor, you sent a pool pic as well. And I'm baffled by the situation that you were in, because it looked like you had a whole like setup. You had a whole remote setup out there.
3: Yeah, okay. We bring the TV out to the
6: table extension cord.
4: Okay, so here we go, Connor. I do have some questions about this weekend because I want to know what was the treatment? What did they do to honor him before, during, and after races?
3: Oh, we can do this now. Yeah,
4: this is what it's scheduled to be. Did you read the rundown?
3: No, you actually skipped one big thing on the rundown. Do you want to do that first?
4: Nope, I want to do what I just asked.
6: Oh, we did. He did. Connor, go ahead.
3: Guys, look under the desk to your right there. There is a bag for Lucas and a bag for Sean. I don't think you'll get them screwed up. But
6: yeah, you got to keep talking.
3: No, I got this. This is really good radio. I got me and Sean matching shirts, except Lucas wanted no part in the shirts that I got. So Lucas got a Barnstormer sprint car on a t-shirt. Sean, you can tell. Describe the shirt, Sean.
6: I got a Danhausen shirt. It's a thing of beauty. Look at this.
4: Absolutely not.
3: So now me and Sean can wear these to support our Knicks.
6: We have matching Danhausen t-shirts. Okay.
4: Is this the Danhausen shirt that you contemplated buying for yourself this weekend?
6: No, it's not. Because Connor, we were in cahoots, but we decided too much money to spend on something that Lucas doesn't care about.
3: So I got some that cost far less money.
4: We got presents. Thank you, Connor.
6: Yeah, thanks, absolutely. Connor. Appreciate it. All right, back to the racing.
3: Okay. Yeah, so they had at Charlotte, they had a nice speech for Kyle Busch. Before the race, there was a ton of festivities all around. And then I think the coolest thing is just people sharing different audio clips and stuff. Like, he went on a podcast. Some guy called in and said his wife would not do the bedroom stuff with him until Kyle Busch got another win. And he said, Kyle, I got to put it this way with you. If you don't win another race, my sexual life is going to get pretty, pretty bad. And just seeing stuff like that all over on the weekend. I hope I said that cleanly enough.
6: No, you're good.
4: Them putting the 8 roses out on the infield. Yeah. I thought that was really touching. I thought that was a really cool moment.
3: Yeah, yeah. And they had it filled with, you know, different tributes and stuff during the race. I think they went quiet during lap 8 or lap 18. They tried to do that for the Indy 500 as well. And then someone wrecked right at the start of the lap. So
6: that guy.
4: Come on, man.
6: Trying to have a nice touching moment.
3: It was great. It was great all around.
6: This guy's like, pole position. Is that what it's called, Connor? Pole position?
3: If you're starting first.
6: Oh, yeah. Okay.
4: Yeah. Okay, so end of the race. This was exhilarating, right?
3: The Indy 500 was.

0: was. Yes.
1: Okay. Okay. So it's
0: talking about two different races.
1: Yes. Yes. So that was the Coca-Cola 600, right?
0: Yep. That's the NASCAR one that happens in Charlotte.
2: Because Connor went after the NASCAR crowd and went viral over the weekend.
1: Why are you fighting with people on Twitter?
0: Because they sat there for 3 minutes and said, nope, it's going to rain all night. We're not going to restart this race. I would have sat there for at least 30, at least try to get the race back going, but it's all good.
1: You said on Twitter you were ready to wait up until 2 a.m.
0: Yeah, I was ready to storm the Capitol.
2: You went through the replies too?
1: Because he was going back and forth with one.
0: Dude, I got more people that DM'd me and messaged me on that. Saying that they aren't going to go back to Charlotte because they're pissed at how the other two races in the weekend ended.
2: I went through all the replies. I'm like, it was, I think the one you put out yesterday where you're like, all right, some people didn't appreciate my tweet or whatever you put out yesterday. So I'm like, all right, let's see what kind of trouble Connor got himself into here.
1: Was this one of the things that he sent in the group chat over the weekend?
0: No, I don't think
1: you two have you two have automatically become. I see you send something in our group chat, and I see it's a link. I open the message, and then I just immediately get out of there. They're not clicking on the links you two send in that group chat.
0: I only send the most impressive links in that group chat.
1: You guys are sending me Danhausen crap.
0: You're sending leg pics that you said leg pics are banned from the group chat.
1: No, your leg pics are banned.
0: Later, send us a leg pic.
1: Your leg pics are banned from the group chat.
0: Oh, okay. I see how it is.
2: So what happened in the...
1: Sean's not allowed either, though.
2: I'm not sending leg pics. What happened in the Indy 500?
1: Yeah, I don't need to see those toothpicks.
0: In Indy, they had a one-lap sprint to the finish. It just happened. There was a late caution in the race. They got to go green for one lap on the white flag. The guy who was in first is from Chicago, just got in the Team Penske number 12 car that Will Power used to be in this season. David Malukas is his name. Super talented young kid. He had it on point, and typically if you lead into turn three in the Indy 500, you're probably going to win the race. And Felix Rosenquist goes around the entire, from turn one to turn three, was on the outside of his teammate, so taking the second line around the racetrack. He's like, I've never done that before. I was just praying it stuck, and luckily for him, it did. He gets a big run coming off of turn four. I think David Malukas bobbled a little bit trying to get Felix to lose the draft behind him, and I think that's what gave Felix the win. It was the closest finish in Indy 500 history. So it's .0223.
1: So are we calling this the one guy lost it or the other guy won it?
0: Both. 50-50.
1: I wanted one side. Well, if you had to pick a side.
2: Yeah, give us your always race day analysis here.
0: The Morgan Wallen car got pushed to victory because of Morgan Wallen. We'll do that.
2: Morgan Wallen has his own.
0: He was the main sponsor on the race-winning car.
2: Good for him. That's a lot of moolah.
1: Sure.
2: Country music doing real well.
1: Sounds like the guy on the outside did the slingshot from Talladega.
2: Yeah, Nights. Yeah, yeah.
1: That's shake and bake. Yeah, shake and bake. Yeah, shake and bake, baby.
0: It was a slingshot type of move, yes.
2: I saw
1: Talladega Nights.
2: Was the guy that lost the one that went viral for crying? He was crying because he blew it?
0: Yep.
2: Okay. Or maybe, I don't, did he blow it?
0: Yeah.
2: Okay.
0: Yeah, I think he blew it with the, like, slight little correction when he was trying to.
2: His wife or girlfriend was, like, consoling him?
0: Yeah.
2: Man, racing world. Look at this.
0: It's fun though. Fun weekend. Very, very exhilarating race, as it always is.
2: There's your race talk. Lucas, did you watch the Indy 500?
1: So,
2: brace yourself, Connor, because I know what I just did.
0: Uh huh.
1: I can't believe you're asking me this. I didn't think you'd want me to say this.
2: Nope, I do.
1: I watched the race on Sunday. I gave it my best effort.
2: Wow.
1: I did, because I said this is something that Connor truly cares about. I gave it a shot, and I went into it fully open and honest. And I'm not saying anything against people who like it, because I understand why. It is just personally not for me.
0: It's disappointing to hear, Lucas, but we got to get you to a track, and I think you'll have different thoughts.
1: I gave it my best shot.
2: He tried, at least, though, right?
1: I gave it.
0: Did you watch the whole thing?
1: I watched
2: Caitlin Clark go, start your engines.
1: I watched the start of it. I watched the first slate. I don't even know how long, but I just sitting there, I couldn't get into it. I really couldn't.
0: When I said turn on Fox 30 laps ago, did you turn on Fox?
1: No. How many laps is it?
0: 200.
1: Okay, that's what I thought. I think I probably watched the first, like, I probably watched the first 30. And I was sitting there going, there's still so much time left.
0: Yeah, it does. It is one of those races that they got to feel it out, and you're racing pretty passively for the first half of it, just to make sure nothing happens to your car, and you know any mistake can screw your day up, and that's it. There's no coming back.
1: I tried my best, and again, I understand why people would be into it, and I'm not knocking it. I know we have huge people in the racing community.
0: I need you to watch the end of the race next time before you do that.
2: I watched the first 30 laps. I'm out.
1: I couldn't do it.
0: It the just, whole payoff on that one was like as big as the payoff can get is the just, more ironic part of
1: this. It just personally...
2: Shake and bake happened live and in person.
1: It just personally wasn't for me. User error. I got in on the wrong time. Racing community, don't get mad at me.
2: What though?
1: I did try. Don't get mad at me, racing community.
2: This also happened to him last year during the NHL playoffs. It was Game 7 of the Bruins and the Maple Leafs.
1: No, it was the Masters. I'm saying
2: last year, because Lucas goes, Game 7, this is what you want from, like, this is boring as hell. I turned it off. It was like the massive comeback to get it in overtime and for, I think, the Bruins to advance. It was an incredible puck. And then he did it this year with the Masters.
1: 2 years ago.
2: Or 2 years ago with the Masters.
0: So we're just 1 year ahead of Lucas.
2: He's like, this is really getting into it. This is boring.
1: The Masters was because Rory had like a 6-stroke lead with like 5 holes to go.
2: I was like, I can't. Sunday at the Masters, you got to watch this thing through.
1: I got other stuff to do.
2: So he turned it off and he missed all the drama. Not the first time he's pulled this move.
0: No, this sounds like...
1: You guys got to stop telling me when these things start. You got to tell me when there's 20 minutes left.
0: I did.
1: Connor, what did I just say? Anything you guys say in that group chat, I just ignore it. Because there's so many times where it's just you two going back and forth while I'm doing something.
0: There's less times than you think that it's just us going back and forth. And that's on you for not participating in the conversation.
2: Larry tweets in, I told my wife there was going to be some fun Danhausen Knicks talk today. Lucas will get pissed. Ha ha, you are cursed.
1: We haven't even talked about the Knicks yet.
2: No, we haven't. We're going to, though.
3: From the iHeartRadio track. Things are a little bit slow right now on southbound I-380 just before the Iowa River. We have some slow traffic there in that work zone. And we also have slow traffic still if you're westbound on the strip approaching Hawkins Drive to a little bit west of First Avenue. With your total traffic report for the corridor, I'm Tim Weiland.
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30: Still an hour and a half away from the NBA playoff game tonight. San Antonio at Oklahoma City and the series, the West Finals, is tied at two. OKC's Jalen Williams was out again last game with a sore hamstring. Guard A.J. Mitchell is out again tonight with a strained calf. The NBA Finals will start Wednesday, June 3rd against the Knicks. The NBA's Coach of the Year announcement is tonight. Cleveland's Kenny Atkinson is expected to return for a third season there. He has a five-year deal. Coming up in a couple hours in the NHL, Game 4 of the West Final, Vegas going for a sweep of Colorado, and Vegas is at home tonight. Chiefs quarterback Patrick Mahomes returned to the field at OTAs after knee surgery in December. The Houston Texans restructured the contract of wide receiver Nico Collins. Packers running back Josh Jacobs was arrested. He's facing five domestic abuse charges after a disturbance complaint over the weekend. I'm Steve DeSager.
31: One guy is happily divorced. One guy is happily married. One guy gets called daddy by his three beautiful daughters. One guy gets called daddy after a credit card approval. One guy won a state high school basketball championship. One guy only covered a state high school basketball championship. One guy's been inducted into three halls of fame. One guy has only mopped a hall. Does this seem weird to anybody else? Can this sports writer and this sports fan share a radio show without driving each other crazy? 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

0: I'm Nita Blackman. Nita Blackwood, right? What was it? Blackwood?
1: Blackwood.
0: But I call myself Nina Blackman.
2: Well, I have to be downtown Kato Brown. Remember Julie Brown? Downtown Julie Brown?
0: Wubba Wubba.
3: Ha ha ha ha ha ha ha ha ha. Good one.
2: Using AI for that. It's the Odd Couple, Rob Parker, Kelvin Washington, on a Trash Talking Tuesday, which will be coming up in about an hour or so. Shout out to Efer Salam, who joined us moments ago. Appreciate that as always. It's a banger. Yeah, this is peak. This is peak you in college era.
0: Yeah, I was in college.
2: Yeah, this is peak. I totally get it. All right, let's get to Shekel City.
4: Welcome to Shekel City. The home base for Rob Parker's daily picks against the spread.
5: Did I do that? Did I do that? Did I do that? Did I
2: do How'd you do? That? What'd you do?
5: Did I do that?
0: I did do that. I was 2-1 yesterday on the holiday.
1: Better than 0-3.
0: That's right. I had to bounce back. I had a couple of bad days. A couple of bad days
2: you
0: at
2: had
0: the
2: a
0: office.
2: Bad day.
0: That's right. 2-1 last night, 144 and 115, 29 games over 500.
2: Better than the Tigers.
0: I'll take that. What is the score now? 42 to losing?
2: Can't lose it, ain't
0: Yeah, my goodness. All right. Tonight, I got San Antonio Spurs plus 4.5. They're in OKC.
2: Hey, 4.5.
0: I got the Spurs winning tonight.
2: It's not crazy.
0: Nope, I do. I got the Minnesota Twins minus 1.5 runs. They're at the Chicago White Sox and the Yankees minus 1.5.
1: Did you say Aaron?
0: At the Kansas City Royals. So again, Yankees minus 1.5, Minnesota Twins minus 1.5, and the Spurs plus 4.5. And remember, I'm not telling you who to bet on.
6: I need baby oil.
0: I'm telling you who I bet on. And
2: you
0: what just
2: good
0: happened?
2: With this Yankee home run. Rosario, is it Rosario?
0: Yeah, just somebody just hit a three. Was that 3-run jack?
2: Yeah, he just, as soon as you said the Yankees.
0: Yeah. Thank you, John Sterling.
2: Thank you. Wait, can we get the one? Can we get can I get that?
1: Ow!
2: At some point. At some point, we got to have that.
0: Which one?
2: Ow! That's just so classic. Because it's the ways, and by the way.
7: Ow, the 3-2 swung on a pop foul back here.
1: Ow! Ow! Ow!
0: That hit me.
7: It really hit me. I didn't know it was coming back that far.
2: But he said back here, coming back here. And I'm not going to lie, though. We went to, took the girls to a game yesterday. And yes, that happens where you're like, oh, that's coming at us. That's coming. Wait, that's coming. Pow! Like, oh! And it hit the rail right above us. So we were thinking, I immediately thought of that right there. Coming back towards
0: the girls
2: me.
0: Love to go to the park. Don't they just like to hang out?
2: I'll show you some video.
0: No,
2: my oldest.
0: They like that.
2: The time of her life.
0: It's a nice, I'm telling you, like for kids to go to the park, it's just something different. It really is. I see kids out the park.
2: Time of their lives.
0: Yeah.
2: I'll show you
0: They're some not
2: video.
0: Watching a game per se, but they like They're, being out
2: You
0: there.
2: Know what? You'll appreciate this.
0: You watch it a little bit.
2: They're getting into it like, you know, when the chick. And the pitcher is checking it first and little things that they're like, well, why does he do that? And what is it? And they played a little baseball and we, so they equate, oh, so that's a single. Oh, that's a double. And
0: okay. They're
2: getting it. My oldest, I'm like, all right. Like, I got to explain. She really is interested. So right.
0: Why wouldn't they do this?
2: Well, if he hit him, like, why would they go? Oh, he's advanced first because what it is, you know, so like, would you mean to hit him? Well, sometimes you want to like scare him a little bit. She's into it. I'll show you some video, but it is
0: why
2: cool
0: does Ohtani strike out so much? Oh, I'm sorry.
2: Damn. He was okay. No,
0: he's been hit.
2: Yeah, he was okay yesterday. Listen, he goes through some ruts.
0: But he went through his rut. He had a stretch. He's better.
2: What's his ERA though? Like 0.7 right now?
0: But I don't think he qualifies.
2: No, he has.
0: Right? He doesn't have enough innings.
2: And Dave Roberts was talking about actually giving him even more days off. Like instead of the what is it, 6 now?
0: He can still win the Cy Young because there's no innings requirement,
2: but the ERA,
0: he can't win that because they have a 6-man rotation, so he's not going to get enough starts.
2: And Dave Roberts just said, he was like, we might go take him to 8 days. I was like, oh, he's definitely not going to get enough
0: days.
2: They said, he just said that the other day.
0: Who's he, the Beatles? 8 days a week?
2: 8 days. Shout out to the Beatles. All right. Who, Michael Jackson. Did he still own their catalog?
0: He owns everything.
2: Oh, my goodness. All right, let's get to your tie rack play of the day.
4: Santa, the 1-2 to Nimmo. Strike three, call on the outside corner, and the Astros have thrown a no-hitter. But first a challenge, the call is going to stand, and the Astros are going to complete the 18th no-hitter in Astros history.
1: Ow! Ow!
2: It did sound like that was coming up next there. Astros.
0: So there was a hit in that game.
2: There it is.
0: That was the hit. John Sterling got hit. Was that the hit?
2: Coming my way.
7: Now the 3-2 swung on a pop foul back here.
1: Ow! Ow! Ow!
7: It really hit me. I didn't know it was coming back that far.
2: Coming back here.
0: But
2: that is amazing.
0: But I'm going to say this. When you get older, your reactions are so, like, if you watch the video,
8: it's so
0: like,
8: funny.
0: The ball's coming, but he can't.
8: No.
2: I think he was so dedicated to the job. He's like, I ain't leaving this mic. I'm going to have to just take it in the forehead.
0: But he couldn't react. I've been in a press box.
2: Well, those guys hit, smoking.
0: Smoking. I've seen guys' laptops get crushed.
2: Yeah.
0: You know what I mean? Because the ball is so hard when it comes back into the box.
2: Seen a whole dude little pile get explode last game. Not yesterday, but the game before that. My daughters were like, whoa! 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The way tire buying should be. Somebody said, Wimby, you ain't on my list. My ballot will tell you who I couple.
1: Ow!
2: Hey, what's up? 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
20: Just before midnight on Saturday, February 19th, 2005, Danielle Imbo and her friend Richard Patron left a crowded Philadelphia bar. The two 30-somethings planned to walk to Richard's truck and drive home, but they never made it.
21: It does not make sense. It's like they literally vanished.
20: The two were never seen again.
22: Not just them, but a truck disappeared into the ether.
20: Was it an accident, or were they murdered?
23: No one had a motive to kill them.
20: Those same questions frustrated law enforcement. The FBI called it murder for hire.
21: Who killed these two individuals and how did they get rid of them?
3: Both of them weren't the target. One of them was the target. The other one was wrong place, wrong time.
20: But which victim was the intended target and why?
5: It was definitely murder for hire for Danielle, not for Richard.
21: You're right, it could be. But it also could be something your son did too.
5: No one was looking to kill Richard. No one.
21: He's your son. And in your eyes, he's innocent. But in my eyes, he's just some guy my sister was with.
20: Fingers were pointed, allegations were made, and lines were drawn.
21: That drove the wedge between the families.
20: What happened to Danielle and Richard?
8: I think that whatever happened to my dad and Danielle was planned and orchestrated and thought out.
20: I'm Andrea Gunning. In this series, I dig into my own investigation to find answers for the families and get justice for Richard and Danielle.
21: I just want some peace for my sister's soul, and I want some peace for my mother.
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